0: Ancient Chinese worship Jehovah. It would make sense since they likely came to China directly from the Tower of Babel.
1: Yeah, but if the ancient Chinese knew the truth of Jehovah, well, they lost it over time. They began to embrace other religions. In the early 1900s, many missionaries traveled to China, including Hudson Taylor. The Christian church began growing.
0: Then, in the 1940s, the government became communist. Millions of people died because of the famine. The new government forced the missionaries to leave and drove the church underground.
2: Underground? In caves?
0: Well, I suppose some of them may have been hidden in caves. Underground is the word we use for hiding. They left their houses and tried to disappear as they would be arrested.
3: I found it, Charlie. You hid it.
4: Hope, get out of the freezer. I'm sorry, Donna.
1: It's okay.
4: Charlie, Hope, you sit by me and listen.
2: So, was it dangerous when you went to China as a missionary?
0: Well, they were still persecuting Christians for it. But it wasn't as severe, Kate. The government certainly didn't allow the people to have Bibles or to meet in churches.
1: Our friend Roger belonged to an organization that wanted to go back in and find the Christians that survived and help them organize secret churches.
2: What made you think there were still Christians there?
1: Well, there were rumors. That's about all. And we also remembered the words of Jesus. He said he would build his church and the gates of hell would not prevail against it.
2: So how did you find them?
0: Well, now that's the tricky part. We knew where there had been churches before the persecution. We thought if we visited those areas and met people, we might somehow make contact.
5: Did you find any?
0: It wasn't going so well. We'd been looking for nearly 2 weeks and had not found a single Christian. Roger had a tip about a cook who worked at a restaurant located on Moyao Street.
1: It turned out there were 6 restaurants on that street. We were down to the last one.
6: This has to be it.
0: May I please speak to the cook?
7: Oh, yes, just a moment. Hey, 老张啊, 快去出来啊, 有一个美国人要找你出来讲话。
8: Hello.
0: Hello. We are Americans and are looking for a Chinese Christian. Can you help us?
8: I don't know.
6: Do you know any Christians?
8: I don't know.
6: Are you a Christian?
8: I don't know.
0: Well, thank you, sir. Good day.
6: What do we do now?
0: I don't know.
6: The contacts were so sure about this one.
0: People move, things change. We're probably just looking in the wrong places.
6: Well, we have one day. The last location on the list is the city of Guilin. 2 of our missionaries served there and established a good-sized church before the revolution.
1: That was one of the most persecuted areas of China. It's still a pretty dark place from what I hear.
0: And let's not give up. Roger? The Lord sent you halfway around the world on this mission, and we need to trust that He has a purpose and a plan.
6: Then let's head for the airport. Our flight for Guilin leaves soon. From the time our plane touches down, we'll have 24 hours to find a Christian. We should try to sleep on the flight.
0: Tomorrow He returns home. Is there any way that you can help us?
9: It's not possible to fly there today. I'm sorry, sir. I can offer your tickets back to Hong Kong.
0: Let me talk to my friends.
9: Okay, but that flight leaves shortly. If you want to go to Hong Kong, you need to decide quickly.
6: John, my flight for the States leaves from Hong Kong tomorrow.
0: There's one other option. We could buy train tickets to Guilin. That would get us there this afternoon.
6: Can we still get tickets?
0: You can always get tickets for the train, and the train always runs.
10: Sold out.
0: What?
10: No tickets.
0: Are you sure?
10: Yes, I'm sure. Tickets are gone.
0: I can't believe it.
6: John, we're almost out of time.
0: I'm sorry, Roger, but I couldn't have anticipated this. I mean, stuff like this happens to missionaries. We make our plans to go to this city or to that city, but it only happens if the Lord wills it.
6: There must be a million people in this train station. Is this normal?
1: It's the Chinese New Year. Everyone travels on New Year.
0: I guess I forgot about that.
6: Wonderful. Happy New Year, everybody.
5: I got an idea. Sui Yo Piao. Sui Yo Piao. Jo Kwai. Jo Kwai.
6: What's he saying?
1: He's offering to pay more than $9 for a ticket.
6: What's he offering?
1: Up to $200. $200?
6: That'll clean me out.
1: Oh, no need to worry about it. No one's interested.
5: Okay, I got another idea. Follow me.
6: Where are we going?
5: The VIP.
6: Have you lost it? That's full of police and soldiers. And guns. Donna, has he lost it?
1: Years ago. This is how John plays. Let's just play along.
0: Yeah. All right, keep walking like you own the place. Act like you don't understand what they're saying.
6: No need to act, John.
1: John?
0: We got a problem.
6: We could have just taken the tickets to Hong Kong, but we had to go and get ourselves arrested.
11: Hello, kids. This is Susan Brinkman. As a family, we've had some crazy adventures, and we've met some incredible missionaries. These people have challenged us to be bold in our witness and to always be ready to tell others about the hope that is in us. You don't need to wait until you've grown up before you can tell others about Jesus. You can start right now. Ask the Lord to give you opportunities to share Him with people around you. And then, be ready for what He does.
2: So, what happened?
0: They didn't arrest us. They said it was the VIP lounge and we didn't belong.
2: What exactly does VIP stand for?
1: Very important people. Government officials, mostly. So, there we were, stuck in that dreadful train station that was 9 miles wide.
0: It was too late to fly back to Hong Kong. We didn't know what to do. Now, kids, what's the best thing to do when you don't know what to do?
3: Pray.
1: You're right, sweetie. And that we did.
0: Lord, we really would like to get to Guilin. But most important, we want to be in the center of your will. Please lead us. Thank you, Lord. Amen.
1: John, that lady is looking at us.
0: There's 1,000 people looking at us. Which one?
1: That one, with the blue hat. And here she comes.
0: I don't think I've ever seen a Chinese woman wearing a blue hat. God.
12: Good morning. How are you?
0: We're fine, thanks.
12: Is there any way I could help you?
0: Well, we're trying to get to Guilin.
12: Oh, follow me.
0: That's strange. A Chinese lady with a British accent.
1: Where did she get that blue hat, John?
6: She's taking us towards the VIP lounge. She's going to get us in trouble, guys. Not good. John, they saluted her. I'm not comfortable with this.
0: Not much we can do now. Just keep walking, Roger. Thank you, gentlemen.
12: This way, please.
0: Thank you.
1: John, what's going on?
0: I have no idea, but just keep walking.
12: This will be your room. Have a good trip.
0: Thank you, ma'am.
6: I can't believe this.
1: John, she gave us a suite on the train. This is how royalty travel in China. Aren't you going to give her a tip?
0: Oh, yeah. Where'd she go? Excuse me, which way did the lady with the blue hat go?
7: What are you talking about?
0: Well, the lady with the blue hat, did you see where she went?
7: I know the lady with blue hat.
0: You saw her come on the train with us. I mean, you saluted her.
7: I see big Americans.
0: How many of us got on the train?
7: 3?
0: No, there were 4 of us. 3 Americans and a Chinese woman with a blue hat.
7: No, there were 3. Get on the train, please.
2: That's awesome. That's cool.
3: Wow. There's a guy looking at our bus.
1: They kept bringing us food that whole trip. And when we asked why, they said there was a note in the kitchen instructing them to do so.
0: We were a little worried. You see, in China, you need your ticket to get off the train. We didn't have one.
2: What happened?
0: When we arrived at Guilin, we told the man at the door we didn't have a ticket. He said, I know. Have a nice day.
13: Incredible.
0: The crazy thing is, before we left, I asked another ticket agent about the lady with the blue hat. Nobody saw her.
2: Oh, really? I wonder.
1: I'll get it.
14: Hello?
1: Oh, hi, Mr. Pennington.
13: Yeah, I need to speak with John. We have a problem here.
1: John? It's Mr. Pennington.
0: Oh, great. Well, good evening, Mr. Pennington. What can I do for you?
13: Yeah, John, what's that bus doing with chickens in front of my house? That's my property.
0: I'm sorry. We'll take care of it.
13: Well, I hate chickens. I really do. Now, how long is it going to be there?
0: They're leaving tomorrow.
13: Well, buses aren't allowed in the neighborhood. You know that. Especially buses with chickens.
0: Well, I never saw that rule.
13: Well, what if I call the neighborhood association tomorrow? Yeah, well, how about that?
0: You don't need to do that. We'll make sure it's completely in front of our yard. Have a good night.
13: Yeah, good night.
14: I'm sorry about that, John. I thought it was in front of your house.
0: Well, it is. Except for maybe 2 inches. That guy.
14: I'll go out and move it.
1: Mr. Pennington lives alone. We've been praying for him since we moved in.
0: Praying he'd move. Oh, did I say that out loud?
4: Oh, yeah, we can relate to difficult neighbors, can't we, kids?
2: We have the Thompson twins.
1: Mr. Pennington is very particular about things, especially his front yard. I think he's out there mowing every other day.
3: Why he hate my chickens?
1: No, no, I don't think he hates your chickens, sweetie. It's ripcord he hates. Some former neighbors had chickens. When they moved, they somehow forgot the rooster.
0: Ripcord. He's become a fixture around here. I sort of like him, but Pennington hates him. Shoots at him with his pellet gun. That poor bird's probably full of lead.
2: Oh, that's awful.
0: I'd say.
15: So, Mr. Benty, what happened when you got to Guilin?
0: Well, our plane left the next day, so we didn't have much time.
2: Did you find a Christian?
0: It was like all the other places. Nobody claimed to know a Christian. I was becoming desperate.
6: It's hopeless, John. We must have talked to 100 people. Let's go back to the hotel.
0: I have one more idea. Excuse me, ma'am?
16: Yes?
0: Do you know where I might find a bottle of perfume?
16: Perfume? I haven't smelled that for 30 years, since the revolution. I would love some perfume.
0: If you can tell me where I can find a Christian, I'll give you a bottle of perfume.
16: I know a Christian. She cleans the street. Meet me back here at 10 p.m. I will take you to her.
0: Great. We'll be here.
16: Don't forget the perfume.
0: Don't worry. I won't forget.
6: They didn't teach us that in seminary.
0: Well, sometimes you need to get a little creative. Donna, you did bring perfume, didn't you?
1: Yes. But it's almost gone.
16: Be careful. Some steps are broken. Okay, you give me the perfume now.
0: First, show me the Christian.
16: I will go get her. You wait here.
0: We'll wait.
1: I feel bad that you watered it down, John.
0: Trust me, after 30 years of not smelling perfume, it'll be strong enough. Besides, what was I supposed to do?
6: John? What are the chances of this being a setup?
0: What do you mean?
6: Maybe she's tipped the government that missionaries have come back.
0: I hadn't thought of that. Let's hope not.
6: John, I'm a little concerned. We've been here for 20 minutes.
0: Too late.
16: Now you give me the perfume. Ooh, it's beautiful. Better than I remember.
6: As long as you don't mind that it...
1: It's nice to meet you.
9: Why do you want to see me? Are you Christians?
0: Yes, we are.
9: I want to hear you praying.
3: Excuse me, Mr. Benty.
0: Yes, Gracie?
3: Why did you want to hear you pray?
0: In that country, the government is not friendly towards Christians. She was afraid that maybe we were working for the government and we were trying to trap her.
3: But why did she want you to pray?
0: Well, she figured she would be able to tell if I really knew Jesus by the way that I spoke to him. So I said a quick prayer and I asked Jesus to help me say the best prayer ever. And he helped me. When I was done, she had tears rolling down her cheeks.
1: And then she started to pray. Funny thing is, she didn't complain about all the bad things that had happened to her. Well, she didn't ask for things. She just praised Jesus and thanked him for sending us.
9: In Jesus' name, Amen.
1: Amen.
0: Amen.
6: Thank you, Lord.
9: Are there children who are Christians?
1: Yes.
9: Are there any churches?
6: Yes. There are many churches outside of China, and some new churches are even starting to form again right here in China.
9: Did any missionaries escape?
6: Some did. One of them told me there had been a church right in this town.
16: Her mom and dad owned this building, and many others. They had a church here.
6: We heard about that church. Where are your parents?
9: The police took them away, and I never saw them again.
1: What happened to you?
16: They took her to the stadium, in front of the whole town, and told her to deny Jesus.
9: But I never do that. I see Evie always follow him.
16: The judge was mad and tell her to clean up the streets for whole life.
0: Wow.
6: That's terrible.
0: What can we do for you?
1: Do you need money?
9: Look at how fat I am. I don't need any money. God helps me. He brought duck. It walked right into my house.
16: It's true. She grabbed it, cured it, she cooked it, and shared with me.
9: Vegetables fall off truck and hit me in the shoulder. Lots of times I find money floating in the store. I don't need money, but give me a Bible.
0: Well, I'm leaving tomorrow and I'll do my best. Meet me here at 9 in the morning.
17: Can I help you?
0: Myung Hong sent me? She told me you can find stuff.
17: Yes, I can find anything you want. Guns, bombs, I even found your llama. What do you need?
0: A Bible?
17: You want John Cut CD? Look, I have Live in the Dark in Prison. When I heard that I was in Berlin. When I heard
0: I don't need Johnny Crash. I need a Bible.
17: I know can help you. Try police station.
0: Police station? Hello, officer. I'm looking for a Bible.
18: What? You lose your Bible, mister? We don't have Bible here. When we find one, we burn it. There is no Bible in Guilin.
1: You did your best, John. My goodness, you even asked the police.
0: I'll meet you up in the room in a couple of minutes.
1: All right.
0: Lord, there has to be one somewhere. Please, God, for the sake of this woman. Billy? Billy Durham, is that you? Billy, what are you doing here?
19: Don't talk to me, John. I don't want to be seen with you.
0: What are you doing here in Guilin?
19: I'm checking out of a 3-roach hotel so I can check into a 2-roach hotel. Now, leave me alone.
0: Do you have any Bibles with you?
19: Yes, I have 5.
0: Give me one. I found a Christian.
19: No, I can't. They discovered them when I came into the country and marked my passport. If I don't come out with 5 Bibles, they'll lock me up.
0: Then give me all 5 and I'll get them back to you by morning, I promise. So, that night, Donna and I cut pages from each of the 5 Bibles to make 1 whole Bible. That way, my friend wouldn't get in trouble when he left, and we would have 1 complete Bible.
1: It took all night to cut the pages out and sew it up.
15: Wow.
0: Donna used my favorite t-shirt to make the cover.
14: Oh. What a clever idea, John.
15: You guys must have been exhausted.
1: Oh, we were.
0: We had to hurry so we could get to the airport and catch our flight home. I could hardly wait to see her face.
9: You came back.
0: We have some gifts for you. I know you said you don't need money, but here.
9: Put it over there.
1: And we also have some clothes we'd like to give you.
9: Thank you. Put them over there.
0: I'm so glad that we met you, sister. May God bless you.
9: God bless you, my brother.
6: John, aren't you forgetting something?
0: Oh, yeah. We found this for you. Probably the world's first t-shirt Bible.
9: Bible? My Bible? Thank you. It's beautiful. This is the happiest day of my life. How you find it?
0: God had the right person at the right place at the right time.

0: would have thought that finding that ring would have led us to the Bentys? Actually, I think someone rather than something was responsible for our meeting. It's so cool to hear how God used them and was involved in their ministry. They've invited us to stay an extra day, and Mr. Benty's promised to tell another story for our blog. Oh, and by the way, I sent a thank you email to our new friends who live in the Palms of Galveston. It bounced back. Address non-existent. I wonder if they know that lady with the blue hat.
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1: Wow! Grandma led a lot of kids to Jesus while she was alive. She was so happy to tell them about him.
2: That is so cool. Can you be like your grandma and tell others about Jesus too? My name is Zach, and you're tuned in to listener-supported Keys for Kids, a great way to grow your faith in God. You know, when I was a kid, I would make pretend treasure maps and search my neighborhood for buried gold. But what if I told you there was real treasure? Here's what it says in Matthew 6, verse 20. Store your treasures in heaven, where moths and rust cannot destroy, and thieves do not break in and steal. Our story today is called Grandma's Trophies. Look, Malachi, Nevaeh said as she pulled a small worn book out of an old trunk that had belonged to their great-grandmother. Her voice echoed a little in the big attic where they were cleaning. This looks like a journal Grandma Baker wrote in. She gave it the title, My Trophies. I wonder what kind of trophies she won, said Malachi. Was she an athlete? Well, let's look. Nevaeh opened the book and read out loud. May 10. Thank you, Lord, for letting me talk to Abigail today and help her understand how much you love her. I'm so glad she trusted Jesus as her Savior. Nevaeh turned a few pages. July 16. Today, Graham left to be a missionary in India. He's changed so much since he got saved, and now he's serving the Lord. I wonder who Abigail and Graham were, said Malachi. Let's ask Dad. When the kids asked their father, he smiled. I think they were children Grandma Baker led to the Lord. She worked as a children's missionary for many years. Those kids became living trophies as they turned to Christ, examples of how God was working through her to bring more people to Him. It was the most important thing to her. Yes, said Mom. Grandma didn't have much earthly treasure, but she was rich in heavenly treasures. In the Bible, Jesus talks about how important it is to store our treasure in heaven. There's a good lesson here for all of us, said Dad. Each of us should ask ourselves, where am I storing treasure? On earth or in heaven? But do I have to lead somebody to Jesus to get treasure in heaven? Asked Nevaeh. I'm not sure I could do that. Dad shook his head. It's not what we do that stores treasures in heaven, but who we do it for. When we trust in Jesus, everything we do out of love and service to Him builds on the treasure we have in Him. He's our true treasure, and He helps us store heavenly riches that last forever by making us more like Him so we can show others His love. Dad smiled at Nevaeh. Someday you might be surprised how He'll help you lead someone to the treasure found only in Him. Well, how about you? Where do you store your treasure? In the rooms and closets of your home? In good grades or likes on a screen? Or in heaven? Things like money, success, and popularity come and go, and they can only last as long as your life on earth. But the treasure found in Jesus lasts for all eternity. So store treasure in heaven by trusting Him to help you share His love with others and point them to Him. Our key verse is Matthew 6:20.
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0: Are you enjoying this adventure as much as I am telling it? I don't know why, but it's a special one for me. Well, now, we were vacationing down on Palm Tree Island, the whole gang, and Barry Boylan chaperoning. Old man Paddler had bought us all plane tickets and was paying our hotel expenses. It was a vacation. And it was also a chance to take a look at the mission station that our church was supporting. Barry Boylan and Old Man Paddler thought it was real important for us to get a first-hand look at a mission station, since some of us were praying about being missionaries. So it was sort of a study vacation. But then another reason happened. Started long before we were ever born. Old Man Paddler had a twin brother by the name of Kenneth Paddler. He was a journalist who disappeared during the war and was last seen on Palm Tree Island before his mysterious disappearance. Of course, it had been so long ago, Mr. Paddler had given up on ever finding him. But new interest in the whole thing happened when an old man by the name of Mr. John Machete was seen. And he was the spitting image of Mr. Paddler. But he didn't think himself Mr. Paddler. And because of his crazy ideas about being born an adult and naming himself Machete because there was a machete lying beneath him, well, the Edisons at the mission station decided they'd been mistaken. Then, when Poetry and I saw him, well, we thought maybe he was Mr. Paddler's twin. But then Barry said we were probably wrong. However, when we were swimming, Mr. Machete came along, and the whole gang saw him. And all of a sudden, everybody thought that maybe he was. And Big Jim came up with the idea that maybe he was Kenneth Paddler, but he'd had amnesia. And being old and all, he was senile. So that would make him eccentric, but not crazy. It was then we decided to ask Barry if he'd be willing to meet Mr. Machete. So, the very next morning, we all followed the path and arrived at Mr. Machete's hut, just as he was getting up.
1: Oh, I say, what a surprise. It's marvelous you came visiting.
2: We're not too early, are we?
1: No, of course not. Been up about a half an hour. I was fixing myself some tea. And I've got some coconut milk over there if you'd like some. Just go right on over to the table under those trees over there. That's where I have my breakfast. Be right there.
3: Well, what do you think?
4: I wouldn't have believed it.
5: See, it is Kenneth Paddler.
4: We don't know that, little Jim.
5: Yeah, but you're looking like it is.
4: The resemblance is uncanny.
3: Told you.
4: But we can't be sure.
6: You trying to convince yourself of that?
2: The Edisons wouldn't think so, because they've never met Seth Paddler. But we know. And this man looks, walks.
5: Shh. Here he comes.
1: I expected you boys to be over at the table.
6: Oh, we were just heading over there. Mr. Machete, we'd like you to meet Barry Boylan. He's the one who brought us down to Palm Tree Island.
4: How do you do?
1: How do you do, Barry? Very pleased to meet you. Bill, would you go on into the hut and get some extra cups?
2: Oh, sure will.
1: Circus, you want to take this teapot, please?
3: Oh, yes, sir.
5: I'll carry the milk.
1: Fine. Just put it over on the table there.
5: Yes, sir.
4: Well, a nice little place you have here.
1: Oh, it is lovely. Not the Grand American Hotel, but it is home.
4: I wanted to thank you for getting the boys back safely the other night.
1: Yes, they were lost, weren't they?
2: Here are the cups, Mr. Machete.
1: Oh, yes, just go put them on the table, would you?
2: Oh, sure.
4: You lived in this hut long?
1: I used to be in deeper. Been here about 6 months.
4: Alone?
1: Oh, I've always been alone. That's why I like company.
2: How do you like your tea, Mr. Machete?
3: Just a little bit of lemon.
1: How did you know that?
3: Just guess.
1: Well, that is a good guess. Oh, you know, I almost forgot. I've got a couple of mangoes back in the hut there. Oh,
3: those last mangoes sure were good.
5: I never had a mango.
1: Well, haven't you? Well, I'll be right back. You can't leave Palm Tree Island without having a mango. Be right with you.
3: Well?
4: Oh, it's hard for anybody to have a double that's so identical. I mean,
2: he looks... Did you ever see Kenneth Paddler?
4: When I was little.
5: How little?
4: Littler than you.
5: Oh, that's pretty little.
3: Can we go through with a plan?
4: I don't see it would do any harm. I was planning on taking you there anyhow.
1: To visit a prison?
4: Who told you it was a prison?
3: I did. That's what Mr. Machete told us.
4: I think it used to be a prison, but it's a museum now.
3: Well, then it must have been a prison when he was...
2: He's coming now.
1: Here we go. Three mangoes. Just skin them and split them.
2: Oh, wait till you taste these. You'll love them, little Jim.
5: Well, what do they taste like?
1: Oh, like nothing you ever tasted. I'll just put this plate down on the table here. Now, you take one and... Here, Bill, I showed you. You do it.
2: Oh, all right.
1: Now, take the knife here.
2: Okay, thank you.
1: Mm-hmm.
2: Now, the important thing to remember is that you take the skin off.
3: Otherwise, you break out in a rash.
7: Wouldn't want that to happen.
2: But you just take the skin, not the mango.
5: Just like cutting a potato. The skin's thin, so if you're not careful, you cut into the potato.
1: That's right.
2: Here you go. Very first taste.
5: It's squishy.
6: Barry, are you okay?
4: Sure. You know... He even has Uncle Seth's chuckle.
5: Hey, this is good.
1: Oh, yes, it is sweeter than ice cream. Just divide it up, son.
2: Yes, sir. All you guys, help yourself.
3: Boy, really tasty.
7: I want the next piece. Well,
4: you guys be sure to save some for Mr. Machete. Remember, it's his breakfast.
1: Oh, don't worry, I have a whole tree full.
4: Mr. Machete...
1: Yes, what is it?
4: The boys and I were wondering if you'd sort of help us out while we're here.
1: Of course. I'm happy to, if I can.
4: Well, we wanted to do a little sightseeing.
1: And you don't want to get lost,
4: well,
1: is that right?
4: That too. We're particularly interested in your birthplace, El Toro Castle.
1: You mean the prison?
4: Well, it was a prison during the war, but it's a museum now.
1: It is. That's odd. No one told me. What war?
4: World War I.
1: Must have missed that one. Probably not born yet. Maybe born after.
4: Mr. Machete, it would mean a lot if you'd show us around the castle. Maybe show us the room where you were born. Full grown.
1: Oh, I'm afraid you don't believe that, Betty. You probably think that I'm just a crazy old man.
4: I don't think you're crazy, Mr. Machete.
1: You're the first person. If you want me to show you around El Toro, I'll be happy to. You say it's a museum now.
4: Mm-hmm. As far as I know, it's open during the week.
1: Well, I'm not a busy man, so anytime you want to go...
3: Tomorrow?
1: Splendid with me.
4: Where shall we meet?
1: Well, I can meet you in the marketplace where I met Bill and Poetry. The boat that takes us across isn't far from there.
4: Fine.
1: So, something wrong?
4: Huh?
1: Tears in your eyes.
4: Oh, I guess I got something in them.
1: For a moment there, I thought you were crying. Fellas, what's going on? None of you've touched a mango since the first bite. Now, come on, fellows, dig in. You're acting like you were at a funeral.

0: Who is it?
1: Big Jim.
0: Oh, come on in, Jim.
1: Saw your light on from under the door. Figured you were still awake.
0: Yeah. Can't seem to get to sleep.
1: I figured that, too. The boys are worried about you.
0: Oh, I'll be all right. You know, seeing that old man sort of... Well, he sure looks like Uncle Seth. You know, I almost wanted to cable him right to Sugar Creek. Come as fast as you can, Kenneth Padler alive. But then I thought, what if I'm wrong? Uncle Seth's been hurt enough, but...
1: I know, like you said. The resemblance is uncanny.
0: Well, the Edisons could only guess from pictures. And then, of course, him being as senile as he is, it's...
1: But alert.
0: Well, that's true.
1: Maybe we'll find out tomorrow. Poetry thinks bringing him back there might trigger something.
0: Then maybe not. Maybe he's a senile old man who doesn't remember anything. You live in the wilderness a long time and... Well, who knows? How come you're not sleeping?
1: Same reason as you.
0: Well?
1: Well?
0: We could do something constructive.
1: You mean pray?
0: Mm-hmm.
1: Good idea. But you know, I don't know how to pray for this particular thing. I keep wanting to say, Lord, please let it be Kenneth Padler. And that's not praying, that's wishing.
0: You're right there. No, we have to just pray that if it is Kenneth Padler, and if the Lord wants, that something will happen to show us. And if it isn't, well, that we at least have an opportunity to get to know Mr. Machete, and if he can understand, tell him about the Lord. Introducing him to Christ might make those times alone in the wilderness a little less lonely.
1: Yeah, that is the way we should pray. Well, you want to start?
0: All right. Dear Heavenly Father, we come to you tonight with a little confusion on our hands, knowing...

0: If he is Mr. Paddler, then make a way for us to help him get to know himself again. And if he isn't, well, then make a way for us to tell him about you. 'Cause no matter who he is, we've grown to like him a whole lot. In Jesus' name, amen.
1: Amen.
0: Well, now maybe we can get some sleep.
2: Yeah, we should have done that right at the very beginning.
3: I wonder where Big Jim is.
4: I don't think he could sleep either. Maybe he's with Barry.
2: Wasn't that something about Barry? He was practically in tears.
3: Seeing him just about proved to me that Mr. Machete is Mr. Paddler. Barry knew both of them. I mean, Old Man Paddler and his brother.
5: Yeah, but he was just a little kid.
3: But you know people. I mean, people that you love, you never forget. Never. No matter how little you are.
4: And Barry was right. It was the little things about Mr. Machete. The way he laughed, liking tea with lemon, even the way he talked. I mean, it was seeing a double of Mr. Paddler.
2: A tired double.
3: Well, he's gone through a lot.
2: I know. I was just saying, he looked tired.
3: Maybe so, but if he is Kenneth Paddler, we'll fly him home and he can live like a king. And Old Man Paddler, well, wouldn't it be wonderful? They could be together after all these years.
2: Well, let's not get our hopes up, because if he isn't...
3: But he is. I just know it.
2: But Circus is right. We've got to be very calm and not jump to conclusions. And most important, we can't tell Mr. Paddler until we're absolutely sure.
3: I just wish he were here. He'd be the one to really know.
0: Well, maybe he will be. Maybe after tomorrow... Well, now, here I go jumping to conclusions. Oh, but it sure would be wonderful.
3: More than wonderful. It would be a miracle.
0: Yeah, a miracle.

0: Yep, a miracle. And knowing that miracles were possible, well, our hopes were high. Can't deny that. You can imagine we didn't get too much sleep that night. And the next day, well, I'm going to have to wait until our next time together to get into that part of our Paul Hutchins story. Until then, Lord bless you, and I'll be remembering you in my prayers.
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0: one gift that God has given me, the love of books. 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
2: 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The Prairie Princess is the story of the intense joys, disappointments, and personal spiritual growth of the lives of the Scott family, as told by the younger girl, Sarah Naomi Scott, the Prairie Princess.

0: funny, isn't it?
1: What?
0: Just the two of us.
1: What's so funny about it?
0: I don't mean funny, ha-ha. I mean funny, strange. This must be the first time that just the two of us sat down to dinner.
1: That's right. We're usually a whole family. No wonder there wasn't much talking.
0: Yeah. I can't remember us having a snowstorm this bad before.
1: We did, but we were all here, so it didn't matter much.
0: I sure do miss Mom and Dad. More potatoes?
1: Not just now. I'm not hungry.
0: You're not coming down with something.
1: Now, don't start mothering me. I'm fine. I'm just not hungry.
0: Then you don't want any apple pie?
1: I didn't say I was full.
0: Thought so. You know, I just had an idea.
1: What?
0: Instead of sleeping upstairs, why don't we bring our blankets downstairs and sleep in the parlor with the stranger? That way, we don't have to trade off keeping watch.
1: That's not a half bad idea.
0: Here you go.
1: Thanks. It smells real good.
0: Let's hope it tastes good.
1: It does. Hey, you aren't a bad cook, Sarah.
0: Helps to have a good teacher.
1: And Mom's the best.
0: Where do you think Stu is now?
1: Could be anywhere. Could be lost.
0: Don't say that.
1: I'm only trying to be realistic.
0: Just don't say that.
1: I wish I were out there with him.
0: I wish nobody had to be out there.
1: Chickens weren't laying too well today.
0: Doesn't matter with only two of us here.
1: Sarah, you promised you wouldn't cry.
0: I'm not crying.
1: Well, you're going to. Your eyes are all flooded.
0: I said I wouldn't cry and I won't, Robbie. I'm going to do the dishes now. Why don't you go get our blankets and stuff?
1: Okay. Sarah, Stu and Keith are going to be all right. Don't worry, huh? Sarah!
0: I know. Now go on upstairs. I gotta do the dishes.

Brainleaf seems to be getting worse, not better. We got another 5 miles or so. You're doing real fine, boy. But then Mr. Crammel said you would. Don't mind me talking with you, do you, Rainleaf? It's blinding snow and all. I'm just talking to hear myself talk. Yeah, that's probably it. Bet Stu, Robbie, and Sarah worried about me. Wish there were some way I could let them know I'm all right. And that stranger. Well, he's in the Lord's hands. The Lord's hands. Well, let me tell you something, Rainleaf. If someone had told me 4 years ago that I'd be saying things were left in the Lord's hands, I would have laughed in their faces. Yeah, laughed. Hard and long. But now, well, I can't think of a better place to put things than in the Lord's hands. That was a rough one. Yeah, rough. You okay, boy? Yeah, seems like you are. That's it, Rainleaf. Easy going. We'll get there. And there's a warm barn for you and good oats and hopefully there'll be a fresh horse. By the time we get there, you'll have done your share. Yeah, plenty more than your share. They were 99 that safely lay in the shelter of the fold, but one was out on the hill far away. Easy, easy, fella. That's it.

0: Was it the wind you didn't like or my singing? What is it, boy? Oh, what is it? Someone else crazy enough to be out in a night like this. Come on, let's go. I'll be a polar bear. Another horse. Keep going, boy. Here, let me get off. Stay, Rainleaf. Stay. Easy, fella. Easy. Just another horse and his rider. What do we have here? Saddled horse, but no rider. Well, we'll just have to take you with us and do a little searching on the way. Come on, fella. Let's grab your reins here. I'll get up on Rainleaf. There. Maybe I better yell some. That might help. Hello? Hello? Hello?
1: Hello? Anybody there? Hello?
2: Sometimes I think he's never gonna wake up.
3: Little old Rip Van Winkle, huh?
2: Just wish we didn't have to keep him tied down.
3: Sarah, you gotta think with your head, not your heart, or you'll get us all killed.
2: Stop talking about getting killed. That's a sick man.
3: The red marks on my neck still haven't gone away.
2: It was an accident.
3: Yeah? Well, I want to make sure we don't have any more accidents.
2: Fire's pretty.
3: Yeah.
2: We didn't have devotions after dinner.
3: I know.
2: Want to have them now?
3: Sure.
2: Well, I don't want to force you.
3: Then why don't you have them alone?
2: Okay. I left my Bible upstairs.
3: Go and get it.
2: Can I get you anything?
3: Nope.
2: Don't you want a book to read?
3: Nope.
2: I could bring you down some puzzles.
3: Sarah, I don't want to do anything. Look, just go get your Bible.
2: I get so worried about you.
3: Well, don't. If you're going to worry about Stu and Keith and that man sleeping over there.
2: You don't have to be so sarcastic.
3: Sarah, I'm trying not to lose my temper.
2: Sometimes it's pretty hard being your sister.
3: What did I do? What did I do?
2: It's what you won't do. You won't tell me what's wrong.
3: Don't you think maybe there are times people like to sort things out for themselves?
2: Sure.
3: Well, this is one of these times.
2: But...
3: Sarah, for the last time...
2: Don't raise your voice. You'll wake him up.
3: Mind your own business.
2: You wouldn't say that to Mom and Dad.
3: Maybe I would.
2: Robbie.
3: Leastways, that's the way I'm feeling now.
2: Maybe if you tried to tell somebody what was wrong, then maybe that would be a way of sorting things out.
3: Sarah, you're just being nosy, not interested.
2: Robbie Scott, that's not true.
3: Don't you dare start to cry.
2: I'm not going to cry. I don't know why you think that I'm always going to cry just because something said I didn't like. And I didn't like that. I really do worry about you, and it's not just because I'm nosy. I really care about you, even if you are my brother.
3: What am I supposed to say to that?
2: Anything you want.
3: For the last time, mind your own business.
2: Okay. I'll mind my own business, but that doesn't mean I can't pray for you, Robbie Scott. What do you say to that?
3: It's a free country. Oh, go do what you were gonna do. I'm gonna get some sleep.

0: I hope you're leading me to something worthwhile, fella. Oh, that wind's cut right through me. How far do we have to go? Hey, you're leading into the woods. Nobody in their right mind would go in there on foot. There's no getting out. Oh, fella, I don't know. I just don't know. Those woods are dangerous. They're drops we don't even know about. Lord, what am I gonna do? It's crazy. Finding this dog had to be crazier. Yes, Lord, he's your messenger, and I'm gonna follow. I'm coming. What is this? A saddlebag. Somebody's saddlebag. You know the saddlebag, boy? You do know it. Well, then let's get going. Just you, me, and the Lord. We're gonna make it. Come on, boy, come on.
1: Did he wake up?
2: I think one of the shutters upstairs flung open.
1: So fix it.
2: Well, it's late.
1: So?
2: So I don't like walking up there in the dark.
1: Well, this is as good a time as any to learn.
2: Robbie, please.
1: The shutter isn't bothering me.
2: Well, it's bothering me.
1: So you go fix it and let me sleep.
2: I won't be able to sleep with it banging.
1: And I won't be able to sleep if I wake up anymore.
2: You're really being stubborn.
1: Sarah, I can wait till morning.
2: Look, Robbie, you said you'd do anything except kitchen work, and this is the anything.
1: Sarah!
2: You promised, and I haven't asked you to wash one cup or dry one dish. I haven't...
1: All right! I'll go! But you're coming with me.
2: Shouldn't one of us stay downstairs?
1: He slept this long. He's gonna sleep through the night. Come on.
2: Okay.
1: You sleep just like Mom. She hears every little noise.
2: I wouldn't say that was a little noise.
1: I'm surprised all the shutters haven't gone with this wind.
2: I think it's the ones in Mom and Dad's room.
1: Well, while we're up there, let's bring down some more blankets. The fire's gonna go out while we're asleep, and we're gonna get cold.
2: We can put another log on before we go back to sleep.
1: If I can go back to sleep.
2: It is the one in Mom and Dad's room.
1: It sure is cold up here. Wow. Would you take a look out there? Can't see a foot in front of you.
2: Careful, I don't want you being blown out the window.
1: I've got more of a chance of pneumonia than that. There, grab the blankets and let's get back down.
2: The ones on Mom and Dad's bed?
1: Yes.
2: I've always loved this quilt. Grandma made it.
1: Sarah, it's cold up here. Can't you reminisce later?
2: Here, help me fold it.
1: Can't you just grab it and let's get going?
2: I don't want to trip over it.
1: Okay.
2: Oh. I'm getting sleepy again.
1: Can't say that for myself.
2: You'll get to sleep.
1: Okay, it's folded. Let's go.
2: All right.
1: I'll get another blanket from my room.
2: Okay.
1: We're gonna look like a blanket empire down there.
2: At least we'll be warm.
1: Oh, my room isn't as cold as Mom and Dad's.
2: Your shutters weren't open.
1: Oh, got a point there. Okay, let's go.
2: Don't you want to fold it?
1: We're only going downstairs. I've got a hold of it.
2: Okay. Thanks for coming up. I really don't like the dark.
1: No, if I can only get back to sleep.
2: You can stare at the fire. It'll put you to sleep.
1: Oh, my back's sore from sleeping on the floor.
2: You sound like an old man.
1: Well, with Mom and Dad away, I feel like an old man.
2: I really miss them. As soon as the lines are back up, I'm calling.
1: As soon as the lines are back up, everybody's gonna be calling. Sally will be so busy, she'll need six hands to run the switchboard.
2: You know, I think that... Oh!
1: Sarah! Sarah! Sarah! Are you okay? Oh, Sarah!
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1: Hi, this is Chris. Welcome to Adventures in Odyssey.
2: Hi there. I'm John Avery Whittaker, but you can call me Whit. My friends and I are about to set off for a time of wonder and excitement. You want to come along? We'd love to have you join us for today's Adventure in Odyssey.
3: Goodbye and God bless.
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0: Mental Odyssey.
1: Now, there's a sight for sore eyes. I just want to get home and have a hot bath.
0: There's nothing like the familiar sights, sounds, and smells of one's own hometown after being away for over a month.
1: Has it been that long?
0: 34 days, to be precise.
1: Good grief. We could have made it to San Diego and back by wagon train in less time than that. Now, what's this?
0: I beg your pardon?
1: Well, look.
0: It appears as if the town has been decorated for something.
1: Yeah, well, what's that banner say?
0: It says, goodbye and God bless.
1: Goodbye.
0: That one says, we'll miss you.
1: And look at City Hall. I haven't seen it so decked out since President Eisenhower came through. They set up a podium and everything. Wonder who could have left.
0: I can't imagine. But the amount of attention would cause me to believe that it was someone rather important.
1: Yeah, looks that way. Yeah, here's Witt's End. I'm sure Witt'll know what's going on.
0: Home at last.
1: Yeah. That's one of the best things about Odyssey. No matter what happens, Witt's End is always the same.
0: Indeed.
2: Eugene! Bernard!
1: Welcome home reception.
0: How touching, Miss Kendall. It's very kind of you to rush out and...
2: Where in the world have you two been? Are you crazy?
0: What, honey?
2: Why didn't you check in? Why didn't you leave phone numbers where we could get you?
1: My wife knew where I was.
2: But your wife is out of town, too. We've been going nuts.
0: Honey, please calm down and explain precisely why you've been, to borrow your phraseology, going nuts.
2: Because it all happened so fast and we wanted to let you know so you could get back in time to say goodbye.
0: The banners.
1: Say goodbye to who?
0: Whom?
1: Quiet. Say goodbye to who, Connie?
2: To Witt! He left Odyssey!

0: What are you talking about? Whit wouldn't leave Odyssey.
1: But he has. I mean, he just did.
2: A vacation, I assume?
1: No. That's why we're trying to find you. He's gone. He's moved away.
2: Wow. What exactly do you mean by moved away?
1: Moved away? How many different kinds of moved away are there? Look, come inside. I'll call the airline.
2: I don't quite...
3: But why?
1: Tom took him to the airport an hour ago. Maybe his plane was delayed or canceled or something. Just hurry!
2: This is ridiculous. It's a practical joke.
1: Where's that number?
3: Connie,
1: hold on.
2: Miss Kendall, I feel as if someone just punched me in the stomach.
3: Yeah, you want to explain the situation, or do we have to play 20 questions?
1: Here it is. 531.
2: How could he just move away?
1: Oh, he's busy. I'll keep trying.
3: Connie!
1: Okay. Right after you two left town, Whit got an urgent call from the board of that company he started in Chicago.
2: The Universal Federation, press, or whatever.
3: It doesn't matter.
1: Well, they sponsor different kinds of Christian missions all over the world. Well, Dr. Baines...
2: Dr. Who?
3: Whom?
1: Dr. Baines. He was a close friend and mentor to Whit years and years ago. Anyway, he ran some kind of archaeological mission in the Middle East. Really important, I guess. It's still busy. Get off the phone!
2: Please continue.
1: Dr. Baines suddenly passed away. A heart attack or something. So Whit went to Chicago to talk to the board about it and to try to find someone to take charge. They had to do it fast or the mission would have to close. But while they were looking, Whit's name came up as the best man for the job. Oh, finally! It's ringing. Whit came back and thought about it and prayed and talked to a bunch of people and then decided to go. What? I don't want a recording. I need to talk to somebody.
3: Well, I don't believe it.
1: Yes, I'll hold. As if I had a choice.
2: Whit's gone to the Middle East, but how could he do such a thing? It's so unlike him.
1: Well, he said he kept thinking about a conversation he had with you before you left, Eugene.
2: Conversation with me?
1: Yeah, something about the time coming in a man's life when he must broaden his horizons, get out and experience the world.
2: What?
1: Except he said it wasn't enough just to experience it. He wanted to help.
3: I thought he was helping the world just fine from here. Boy, you leave for a few weeks.
2: But how long will he be gone?
1: Until he decides to come back.
2: But...
3: Eugene, you're sputtering.
2: But how could he leave without saying goodbye to us?
1: Well, he said goodbye to the whole town, Eugene. The last 2 weeks have been nothing but getting things ready and saying goodbye. They had a big farewell and everything.
2: But I didn't get to say goodbye.
1: Well, maybe you still can. That's what I'm trying to... Wait, hello? Yeah, hi. I was wondering about a flight to New York connecting through Chicago, I think. It's supposed to leave in about 15 minutes. No, I don't want to reserve it. I want to find out if it's leaving on time. It isn't? Oh, that's great. How late will it be? Just another 20 minutes. Thanks. Bye. You've got 35 minutes. If you leave now, you might make it.
3: Not a chance.
1: Do you want to say goodbye to Whit or not?
3: Well, sure, but...
2: Please, Mr. Walton, we must try. Are you coming, Connie?
1: I have to watch the shop. Go on, I already cried my eyes out once this week.
3: What about my hot bath?
2: Hurry, Mr. Walton, or throw me the keys to your truck.
3: I'm coming. I hate goodbyes.
1: Hurry!
2: Can't you go any faster?
3: It's a red light, Eugene. I'm not breaking the law to get us to the airport.
2: Isn't there another way to get to the airport?
3: Only residential streets with stop signs and little kids. I'm not zooming through there. This is the best way.
2: But all these traffic lights.
3: There's one main highway that gets us out to the airport, and this road will take us straight to it. Then we'll have smooth sailing. Now just be patient, will you?
2: But Mr. Whitaker leaves in approximately 30 minutes.
3: I know that, but there's no point in killing ourselves or somebody else to get there.
2: Oh, this is terrible.
1: Wondering if there was any way you could stop a plane from taking off? Yes, I'm serious. It's kind of an emergency. What kind of emergency? Well, it's so somebody can say goodbye to one of your passengers. Yes, I'm serious. It'll mean a lot to both of them. Well, why can't you? You delay takeoffs for high winds and missing pilots and stuff like that. Can't you do it for an important goodbye? Yes, I am serious. What? Look, I just want to... No, don't say goodbye. Wait, hello? Oh.
2: If Connie's calculations are remotely correct, we have less than 20 minutes to get to the airport.
3: Now, you calm down, Eugene. This is Route 24. And you see that sign? Mm-hmm. The airport is only 2 miles away. There's no traffic lights.
2: Then by all means, put the pedal to the metal.
3: What?
2: To borrow the colloquialism.
3: Oh, will you relax?
2: I simply cannot believe this is happening. How could Mr. Whitaker leave like this?
3: Well, it seems to me a plane is the best way to get to the Middle East.
2: I mean, how could he leave at all?
3: Obviously, he got a better offer.
2: Offer? How can you equate this catastrophe with a career decision?
4: No, I'm not talking offer like someone wants to give him more money. Mm-hmm. I mean offer as in new opportunities, a chance to grow in some new areas. Look, I've been thinking about it, and it makes perfect sense. It's been an odyssey a long time. Maybe God decided it was time to take him away. Take him somewhere else where he can help other people who need him.
2: But I need him.
4: Maybe not as much as you think. Uh-oh.
2: What's wrong?
4: Well, the traffic is slowing down. There's something wrong up ahead.
2: What? It's not possible.
4: Warning, road construction ahead. Expect delays up to 15 minutes.
2: No, say it isn't so.
4: It's so.
2: But I can see the airport just up ahead. We're so close.
4: Well, that's it, Eugene. We'll never make it now.
2: But I must. Construction or no construction, I have to get through.
4: Well, wait a minute. What are you doing?
2: What else? I'm going to run to the airport. I can't let Mr. Whitaker get away. Eugene!

0: When I was younger, I ran the mile in 6 minutes. Allowing for my lack of physical condition, I'll never make it. What am I going to do?
1: Is that Eugene Meltzner?
0: Mr. Rathbone?
1: Boy, I haven't seen you in a long time. Where you been?
0: Out of town.
1: Just get back in, did you?
0: Yes.
1: So why are you running in the middle of this field?
0: Why are you driving in the middle of this field?
1: I hate traffic jams. Decided to take a shortcut. There's a dirt road right over the ridge there. Where are you going?
0: The airport.
1: Hey, me too. Gotta pick up some boxes at the freight office. You need a lift?
0: Yes. I mean, if you wouldn't mind.
1: Nah, hop in.
2: Flight 754 to Chicago and continuing on to LaGuardia at gate B2. All rows may now board.
1: Well, Whit, I guess this is it.
3: Uh-huh.
1: Now look, I know we've said our goodbyes and everything, but I want you to know that, well, you know, don't take any wooden nickels.
4: Okay, Tom.
1: And be careful.
3: Will do.
2: This is our last call for passengers on flight 754 to Chicago and on to LaGuardia. Last call at gate B2 for all rows.
3: Well, I better be going.
1: Yeah, don't want to miss your plane. Now, go on, John Avery.
4: Okay.
1: And Whit, just let me know if you need anything, okay?
4: Thanks.
1: Bye, Whit.
5: Bye, Tom. God bless.
1: Oh, boy.

0: Pardon me, Mr. Rathbone, but exactly where is the freight office? I thought you said it was in the terminal.
1: It is, in the back, just around the corner. Right there, see?
0: Would you mind stopping?
1: What?
0: I need to get out.
1: Well, just give me a second, freight office.
0: I need to get out now, please. It's most urgent.
1: But can't you...
0: Just stop!
1: I stopped.
0: Thank you for the ride!
1: That kid has got a problem.
0: Pardon me.
2: Yeah? What happened to you? Are you all right?
0: How can I get to the terminal from here?
2: What do you think this big building is?
0: No. The gates for the passengers, I mean.
2: Oh. You gotta go around front. This area is for employees only.
0: But isn't there a faster way? I'm desperately trying to meet someone.
2: Yeah, the only other way is through there. But you're not allowed to go...
0: Thank you, Mr. Whitaker!
2: Hey! You can't go that way! Brother. Hey, Murray. Are you there? It's Walt.
3: Yeah, Walt.
2: Get airport security back here, will you? Some nut just ran through the restricted area and... Yeah, it looks like he's headed for the planes.
3: What?
2: You heard me.
3: Okay, they're on their way. Over and out.
2: Over and out.

0: May I help you with your bag, sir?
1: No, I'll do it.
0: Can I get you another pillow?
1: No, I have enough pillows, thanks.
0: Okay.
2: Good afternoon, ladies and gentlemen. Thank you for your patience with our delay and for flying with us on what appears to be a beautiful day all the way to Chicago.
1: Let's see now. Which book should I start with next?
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1: Lord, help me relax about this.

0: Which one is it? Did I miss it? No, wait, it's backing away. That must be his. Wait, I need to find... Here he is. Mr. Whittaker! Mr. Whittaker! Mr. Whittaker!
1: Look at that man out there.
2: Is he crazy? He looks like he's trying to get someone on our plane.
3: Good grief. Eugene!
0: Mr. Whittaker, I came to say goodbye. Can you hear me? I came to say goodbye.
4: Ladies and gentlemen, please take your seats and fasten your seatbelts. Take your seats and fasten your seatbelts.
3: Oh, Eugene.
0: Goodbye, Mr. Whittaker. Good to
5: get you.
0: What?
5: Come with me, young man. You don't belong back here.
0: But I was just...
5: Don't make me have to use force. Now, come on. You're under arrest.
0: I was just saying goodbye.

0: 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We always love hearing from you.
1: Tom?
2: Bernard! When did you get back in town?
1: Just now. We heard about Whit and raced over to say goodbye. Is he gone?
2: Well, I'm sorry, Bernard. You just missed him. That's his plane headed down the runway there.
1: Oh, that's too bad. Did Eugene make it?
2: Eugene, I haven't seen him.
1: Well, I wonder what happened to him.
3: You're making a scene.
4: I assure you that I am not the cause of the scene. I was merely trying to say goodbye to a close personal friend.
1: Eugene!
4: Mr. Walton, Mr. Riley.
3: You know this guy?
1: That's something I'm about to admit.
2: What's going on here, officer?
3: This fruitcake was down in the restricted area screaming like a maniac, that's all.
4: As I said, I was merely trying to say...
3: Quiet! You can tell it to the police when they get here.
1: The police?
2: Now, wait just a minute, officer.
3: Stanowski?
2: You're not Bill Stanowski's son, are you, Adam?
3: Yeah.
2: Well, I haven't seen you since you were knee-high to a grasshopper. I'm Tom Riley. Remember? You used to come out to my farm with your family to pick apples.
3: Mr. Riley, yes, sure. How are you?
2: Okay. Just said goodbye to an old friend, so we're all a little frazzled.
4: As I was saying...
1: Quiet, Eugene.
2: Same friend Eugene was trying to see.
3: So you really know this guy?
2: Uh-huh. Yeah, I guess he kind of got lost on his way getting to the gate. You know how it is, saying goodbye to a friend you may not see for a long time. He got carried away in his panic.
3: Yeah.
2: You understand, don't you?
3: Yeah, kind of. But he shouldn't be running around in restricted areas. That's an easy way to get hurt.
2: Well, I'm sure he knows that now, don't you, Eugene?
4: Huh? Oh, yes. I completely understand and can promise on my International Computer Society oath
1: just
4: that
1: say yes, Eugene.
4: Yes.
2: You don't really have to arrest him, do you?
3: Well, no, I guess not.
2: Thank you.
3: But don't let it happen again.
4: I won't.
3: I better get back to work.
2: Are you married, Adam?
1: Well, that's called the art of diplomacy, Eugene. I hope you were taking notes.
4: I resent being called a fruitcake.
1: Well, get over it. What in the world are you trying to do, anyway?
4: I was trying to say goodbye to Mr. Whitaker. It's a long story. I saw Mr. Walton. I screamed and waved. I think he saw me. I don't know. It's not the goodbye I wanted.
1: Well, goodbyes rarely are. Oh, I think that's his plane taking off now.
4: Farewell, Whit.
2: Eugene, you never cease to amaze me.
4: Thank you for rescuing me, Mr. Riley.
2: Well, it'd be pretty embarrassing to have an employee of Whit's Inn get arrested the day Whit leaves.
4: Indeed.
5: Excuse me, gentlemen. I couldn't help but overhear. Did one of you mention Whit's End?
2: I did.
5: Oh, good. Oh, I just flew into Odyssey, and Whit's End is where I wanted to go first.
2: Really?
1: Well, I should have figured. It turned into a tourist trap while we were gone.
5: I'm not exactly a tourist. I'm an old friend of the owner. We grew up together, in fact. Maybe you know him. John Avery Whitaker? He wrote to me a few weeks ago and said to come and visit. I thought I'd surprise him.
2: Well, I'm not sure how to say this, but it's more of a surprise than you know.
5: It is?
2: Yeah. Whit just left for the Middle East.
5: He left?
2: Plane just took off. We don't know how long he'll be gone. Could be a year, maybe more. I'm real sorry.
5: Well, I guess I'm going to have to readjust my thinking. Any recommendations for a good hotel near the airport? I can catch a flight tomorrow.
1: Oh, that seems like a waste.
2: Yeah. I'm not sure we should let an old friend of Whit's come all this way to Odyssey just to turn around and leave again.
1: Yeah, you may as well come back to Whit's End and see the place.
5: I guess I could.
4: We have hotel accommodations downtown as well.
2: Do you have a car?
5: No.
2: Well, then you can ride with me. I'm going there now.
4: We all are.
1: We are. Well, what about my hot bath?
4: You'd allow a hot bath to interfere with this unique opportunity to speak with a friend of Mr. Whitaker's?
1: I'd consider it, yes.
2: I'm Tom Riley, by the way.
4: And I am Eugene Meltzner.
1: Bernard Walton, pleasure.
5: It's nice to meet you all. I'm Jack. Jack Allen.

0: Thank you, Odyssey High. A lot has been said today about our good friend John Avery Whittaker. Now it's his turn. Whit.
1: Hi, all you wonderful folks. I just wanted to say from the bottom of my heart how much I appreciate it and thank you all for sending those lovely cards. I don't think there's anything that's ever touched me any more than those beautiful cards and those wonderful messages and all the love and all the caring that came along with them. So for me, God bless you all and thank you.
0: Thank you, Chris.
2: So that's what you missed. I videotaped it because I figured, you know, that you'd want to see it. Even dragged a TV from home.
3: Yeah, well, thanks, Connie.
4: I never should have left town. I should have been here.
3: Nah, Eugene, you didn't know. Nobody knew Eugene. It happened so fast.
4: So it did.
5: I remember when Whit first told me he was moving to Odyssey. I thought he'd lost his mind, but I understand now. He loved this town very much.
2: Well, no more than everybody here loved him.
5: Well, if you'll excuse me.
3: You don't have to run off. We want to hear some more stories about Whit as a boy.
5: Sure, but maybe some other time, when it's more appropriate.
3: Well, yeah, guess so.
5: It's good to meet you all.
2: It was nice to meet you, too.
3: Well, come on, I'll walk you out.
5: Thank you.
3: Well, I guess I'll have that hot bath now. Maybe I'll call my wife, see when she's coming home from her mother's.
2: See you, Bernard.
3: Yeah, see you, Connie. Eugene? Hmm? It's been quite an adventure.
4: Indeed. Thank you.
3: Yeah. Well, see you around.
2: Eugene, are you all right?
4: Of course I am. I'm weary, that's all. It's been a long journey, and of course, racing to the airport, I'm simply worn out.
2: Eugene, it'll be okay.
4: It will. It'll have to be. Mr. Whittaker wouldn't have left if he didn't have every confidence that we could cope.
2: It's okay. It's okay. We'll make it.

0: home. No messages on the answering machine. Oh, what's in the mail? Bill, flyer, association meeting, and what? A letter from Mr. Whitaker. What is it? A note? Dear Eugene, I'm sorry I missed you. We've been trying to find you, but I'm afraid we won't be able to before I leave. There's a lot I could say, but time has suddenly become very short. So rather than embarrass you by saying how much I've come to love you and how I will pray for you every day, I'd like to leave you with one simple thought.
1: The best is yet to come.

0: 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Gone was written and directed by Paul McCusker. Our production engineer was Dave Arnold, and our executive producer, Chuck Bolte. And I'm Chris, hoping you'll join us again next time for more Adventures in Odyssey.
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0: home was in Normandy, in northern France, at the mouth of the Seine River. I lived in the seaport of Le Havre. Across the estuary was a second port called Honfleur.
1: Did you meet any interesting new people at the wharf today, Andrew?
0: That was my wife, Mathilde. I talked to some sailors who had just returned from the New World.
1: Oh? And where had they been?
0: In Brazil.
1: Were they French?
0: Oh, and what else, Mathilde? Would you expect Spanish or Portuguese sailors in these ports?
1: Oh, no. I suppose not.
0: The Pope in Rome thought he could divide the New World in two. One half for the Spaniards, one half for the Portuguese.
1: And nothing for France.
0: Hmm. Ah, but we will show the Pope.
1: Be careful, my husband. Some may accuse you of being a Protestant.
0: So?
1: It is dangerous.
0: Life is dangerous. Just living.
1: Well, you yourself told me what is happening in Mio. Chopping off hands.
0: It is insane, Mathilde. And my Mathilde was a beautiful wife. We were married 32 years when she died. My life seemed to end with her passing. Our two children were married, had their own families. I never had traveled to those many places I'd heard about, I'd dreamed about. Now I was quite alone.
2: Yes?
3: May I come in? Or are you closed for the day?
0: I am closed, but may I help you? I do not work much at my trade anymore. I've been thinking about selling my shop. Are you interested in buying it?
3: No, but I am looking for a tailor.
0: But please come in. We can sit in the next room. Come along. It's a bit more comfortable than this old shop.
3: Let me introduce myself. I am Pierre Richier, a pastor from Geneva.
0: A pastor? You are a Protestant? A Protestant priest?
3: I am a pastor of the Church of Jesus Christ, reformed according to the Word of God.
0: Then you are a Huguenot.
3: Is that nickname being used even here in the North? But names are not of great importance.
0: You said you were looking for a tailor?
3: Yes, to go with us to Brazil.
0: Would you repeat that again?
3: About 100 of us are going to Brazil, to French Antarctica, to the colony established by Admiral Nicolas Veligaillon.
0: Well, I've heard of the colony, and I have heard much of Brazil. I talked to many mariners, many sailors. But you want me to go with you?
3: We need persons of many skills. We need a tailor.
0: Pastor, what was the name of your church in Geneva?
3: The Church of Jesus Christ, reformed according to the Word of God.
0: That's why you're called reformed. I did not know that. Reformed according to the Word of God. That is very good, sir. And perhaps, although I did not know it, I too am reformed according to the Word of God.

0: It did not take me long to decide. All my life I had wanted to taste adventure. And now I could go to the new world myself. I had no ties in the old world. The field was no longer with me. The children were grown. And I quickly found a buyer for my tailor shop. So I threw my lot with these Reformed Christians who, before we sailed, held a service of communion.
1: Take, eat. This is my body, which is broken for you.
2: What is that? What is that?
3: They're breaking down the door.
1: Lord, be our

But in our defender.

0: The attack was soon over. The destruction was formidable. But the worst thing to happen was that one of our number, a young man named Captain Dennis, was killed. It was not an auspicious beginning to our expedition to see a mob enraged enough to kill, only because we were remembering our Lord's death in a way which was still uncommon, showed me how truly dangerous our way of following Christ had become. It also proved to all of us that the freedom we sought for the worship of our God would have to be found outside of France. We sailed on three ships, 80 of us, on the Petite Roberge, the others on the Rosée and the Marie. The voyage would take 4 months and countless broken promises. We were promised sufficient food. Food and water were both rationed before we even reached the Canary Islands in December. Yeah, but there was worse. We thought we sailed as merchantmen. But in January, on the feast day honoring the three wise men, we attacked our first ship, a British vessel.
1: Why do we fight the English? We are no longer at war with them.
0: We set that ship afire on January the 6th, the day the wise men gave gifts to the Christ child.

0: The next time we fought the Portuguese, it was a regular battle. Perhaps this one was justified since France and Portugal were at war. I do not know. We were the victors, and weapons and supplies from the Portuguese vessel were transferred to ours. The Portuguese were placed in a long boat and set adrift, without provisions. A broadside was leveled, and our enemy's ship sank.
1: Captain, this is an outrage. Such treatment of prisoners is uncivilized.
2: Would you have preferred that I shoot them?
1: They were not given food nor water. Such action is unworthy of France.
2: I believe you are Genevan, sir. Let the French be concerned for their honor.
1: This is not a merchant ship. This is a man of war.
2: We travel where there is much danger. We must be armed.
1: We have attacked two ships in 1 week. Not in defense. We made the attack.
2: Sir, I do not know how you fight your battles, but I am a man of action. I ask questions afterwards, not before.
1: Captain, you endanger the lives of 100 people. That also concerns me.
2: I am to transport you to Brazil safely, and at no expense to your person. Now, that is all. I have a copy of the agreement.
1: I shall have to report these events to the Admiral.
2: De Villion? Well, now, my uncle will be most interested in your report.
1: The Admiral is your uncle?
2: He is. Now, sir, this is my ship, and I sail her as I see fit. Now, I have a ship to sail. Good day, sir.
0: The disgrace of sailing on a pirate ship was more than some of us could bear. It did not appear to be a promising way with which to begin our new life.

0: And we drew nearer to Antarctic France, to the shores of Brazil. Our spirits lifted. The shortages of food and water and human kindness were forgotten, at least for the moment, as we saw the waving palm trees, the rich greenness of foliage and land, the mountains in the distance that reminded our Genevan brothers of the Alps. We were greeted warmly, both by the weather and by the admiral. We discovered that there was a shortage of water on the island, but there was still more water than we had had on the voyage. And the tropical fruits which were brought over from the mainland were especially welcome and delicious. As I look back on things now, I think I should have been more cautious about the admiral. He was too enthusiastic, too patronizing of the pastors, perhaps even too spiritual. I soon learned another side of his character.
1: André, I cannot believe yet that you are a fellow countryman from Normandy, even if you are a Huguenot.
0: You've been here 2 years, René?
1: Since the first expedition.
0: You have achieved much. You have built much. I'm impressed. And what is this building?
1: It is the jail. Come inside.
0: To think you even have a jail on the island.
1: It was the second building to be built after the admiral's quarters.
0: And what are these for?
1: Chains for the prisoners. We have some very interesting items over here. Winches, back stretchers. Here, metal halters.
0: But these are instruments of torture. Why?
1: We have our criminals. And those who will not abide by the admiral's decrees.
0: I see.
1: You seem to be shocked, my friend. These things are necessary. Believe me.
0: Perhaps. I suppose, René, I had hoped that we had left all of this cruelty, this torture, this inhumanity back in the old world.
2: And so we conclude Chapter 5 of the story, Upon This Rock, The New World's First Martyrs. 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

Do you not know? Have you not heard? The Lord is the everlasting God, the creator of the ends of the earth. He will not grow tired or weary, and his understanding no one can fathom. He gives strength to the weary and increases the power of the weak. Even youths grow tired and weary, and young men stumble and fall. But those who hope in the Lord will renew their strength. They will soar on wings like eagles. They will run and not

40:31 says, "But those who hope in the Lord will renew their strength. They will soar on wings like eagles. They will run and not grow weary. They will walk and not be faint."

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1: Well, hello there, Uncle Pop. I am one of the world's most unusual birds.
2: One of the world's most unusual birds? What's your name?
1: The water ouzel.
2: A water ouzel? What's so unusual about a water ouzel? You look like any other bird to me.
1: That's where you are in for a big surprise, Uncle Pop.
2: Oh, good. I like surprises. Welcome to Nature Corner, Mrs. Water Ouzel.
1: Thank you, my friend.
2: You blend in beautifully with the rocks around the stream.
1: Yeah, my gray feathers camouflage nicely with the rocks and the logs.
2: Protecting you from hawks and foxes, I'll bet.
1: Jawohl, Uncle Pop.
2: Size-wise, you're about as big as a robin or a starling.
1: But I can do a lot more tricks than they can.
2: Such as?
1: I can walk right into the brook that is way over my head.
2: Oh, cut it out. You actually swim?
1: I can, but I don't have to. See, I walk on the bottom of the stream.
2: You walk underwater?
1: Jawohl. And I love it too, Uncle Pop.
2: Why do you do it?
1: I look for food. Chow time, you know?
2: Yeah, little fish and water bugs and things like that?
1: Jawohl, jawohl.
2: Wow, you've got to be unusual then.
1: I'm the only perching bird in all of North America that does this.
2: You're not happy with getting your food like a robin or a sparrow does then?
1: No way, man. My creator made me for the water, and the water for me. I mean, underwater.
2: Yeah, you must have to hold your breath for

0: Uzo, how do you keep the water from getting into your nose?
1: My maker engineered 2 nose flaps.
0: 2 nose flaps? I'm not even certain where your nose is.
1: Where my bill hooks onto my head, see?
0: Oh, yeah, sure, I see now. Those 2 little slits.
1: Yeah, that's where I breathe from.
0: Okay, and you can cover these little air slits when you go underwater?
1: Yeah, but really, it all happens automatically.
0: As soon as you take a deep breath and duck under, the flaps move over your nostrils?
1: Sealing the water out.
0: And the air in for 10 minutes.
1: Yeah, during that time, I am able to store a lot of oxygen in my blood.
0: Hey, that is super. Water Uzo, do you also hide from your enemies this way?
1: Yeah, nobody dares to come in after me. They couldn't find me if they did.
0: That's for sure. You just walk around on the bottom, underwater.
1: Yeah, on the gravel bottom.
0: But many times the stream is swift and the rocks are quite slippery.
1: Oh, Uncle Bob, my great creator designed my wings and toes for that reason.
0: No kidding. Explain yourself.
1: Well, I have long, strong, sharp toenails. They dig into the rock.
0: And you're attached just like that?
1: Yeah.
0: How do your wings help you?
1: I hold them out at just the right angle so that the water holds me down, see?
0: Okay, as the water flows over and under your wings, holding your wings out at the right angle keeps you underwater. Very clever, Water Uzo. And then when you want to surface?
1: I twist my wings, and I shoot up to the top and swim around with them.
0: You don't have webbed feet, though, do you?
1: No, my feet are like the feet of a robin or starling.
0: Okay, so you can't kick with them like a water bird. Can you dive?
1: Yeah, well, I stand on a rock near the stream and dive in.
0: I mean where it's really deep, though.
1: Oh, yes. I can dive in deep water. 6, 7, or 8 feet or more.
0: Oh, my land. How do you swim?
1: My wings act as flippers.
0: Your wings act as flippers? You don't kick with your feet?
1: No. I cannot kick with them. I must use only my wings. They are my flippers, and they steer me beautifully in the water.
0: Yet you use these same wings to fly above the water, don't you?
1: Yeah, like any other bird.
0: How do you dry off?
1: Oh, I don't.
0: You don't? Explain yourself.
1: I don't get wet.
0: Oh, okay. Your feathers must be waterproof then.
1: They are. You see, my great intelligent creator gave me an oil tank near my tail.
0: Oh, it must be an oil gland then, huh?
1: Yeah. See, all other birds have an oil tank near their tail too, Uncle Bob. But my oil tank is 10 times bigger than any other bird my size.
0: Which means you were designed for the water and the water was designed for you. Now, how do you put this oil on your feathers?
1: Meet mine, Bill.
0: Okay. You put your bill into your oil gland near your tail, and then you rub it onto your feathers?
1: Yeah, all of them.
0: Great. So you don't have to use a blow dryer on your feathers after you go fishing.
1: No, nor do I need a heater to dry them in the wintertime.
0: You don't migrate south for the winter?
1: Oh, no. I stay in the Colorado Rockies all winter. I do come down a little bit lower, where the streams are not frozen, and I fish there.
0: Oh, for land's sake, I suppose you'd say your oily feathers insulate you from the cold, too.
1: Exactly, Uncle Bob. Isn't that neat?
0: Oh, you know it, Water Uzo. I notice you kind of blink your eyes or wink at me a little. Your eyes look slightly different than most birds.
1: Yeah, those are my special eyelids. They're windshield wipers.
0: The windshield wipers. They must wipe the water out of your eyes when you surface.
1: Yeah, isn't that clever?
0: Oh, boy. When Jesus Christ, the Creator, made you. He did a super job on you.
1: You should see where I build my nest, Uncle Pop.
0: And just where might that be?
1: Behind the waterfall.
0: Behind it? How do you get there?
1: I fly through it.
0: Oh my, flies right through the waterfall. Oh, if a hawk or an owl is chasing you, he'd never reach your nest, would he?
1: I know, they get discouraged fast. They don't want me. I'm too much trouble for them.
0: What does your nest look like?
1: It's a hump of moss and grass that I have shaped into the form of an igloo.
0: Now, how's that?
1: Then, see, I pile up the moss and the grass on the rocky ledge back of the waterfall.
0: Okay.
1: And I hollow out the nest like an igloo.
0: Okay, and if some critter should sneak back there, he wouldn't recognize it as a nest, would he?
1: Right on, Uncle Bob.
0: Okay. Boy, I've learned tons about you today, Water Uzelbird.
1: Wait.
0: What's the matter?
1: You didn't give me a chance to tell you that I have to keep my moss nest alive and growing.
0: Oh, no. How do you do that?
1: Well, as I fly through the waterfall to get to my nest, say, I have a lot of little water drops clinging to my feathers.
0: Okay.
1: Well, I shake them off on the moss.
0: And that waters the moss?
1: Keeping it growing and healthy.
0: Oh, my. Water Uzel, not only are you a scuba diver and a fisherman, but you're also a gardener.
1: It's very obvious, Uncle Bob, that the great creator made me. He engineered me.
0: No one denies that, Water Uzel. His name is the Lord Jesus Christ, the great creator. He has a plan for your life, too. How much do you think King David knew about the bodily resurrection of Jesus Christ?
2: Lord God, you will not allow your Holy One to undergo decay.
0: Would you say that again, David?
2: You will not allow your Holy One to undergo decay. You will not allow your Holy One to undergo decay.

0: King David's words in Psalm 16:10. But how do we know David was speaking of the Lord Jesus Christ and his bodily resurrection?
1: Well, I can tell you.
0: Oh, who are you?
1: I am Dr. Luke.
0: Oh, Dr. Luke, the M.D. Well, this naturally would be of interest to you, then.
1: Oh, it is indeed.
0: Dr. Luke, are you saying that you know David was speaking about Jesus Christ's bodily resurrection?
1: Definitely.
0: How do you know?
1: Because God the Holy Spirit told the Apostle Peter, and he preached it one day, and I wrote it down in my Bible book.
0: Okay, what did Peter preach about?
1: Well, sir, he quoted that psalm you were just talking about a moment ago. God, you will not allow your Holy One to undergo decay.
0: Okay, and what did Peter say?
1: Well, he said, David looked ahead and spoke of the resurrection of Jesus Christ.
0: Say that again, Dr. Luke?
1: Yes, David looked ahead and spoke of the resurrection of Christ.
0: The Holy Spirit helped him look ahead.
1: That's right, and he knew the truth, that the Messiah would die and rise again.
0: So that's what David meant when he said, God, you will not allow your Holy One to undergo decay.
1: Absolutely, my friend. His body would not decay.
0: He would come back to life.
1: Certainly, and this is why Peter preached to the people, and I wrote it down in the scriptures. God has raised this Jesus back to life, and we are all witnesses of the fact.
0: Thank you, Dr. Luke. It's very interesting.
1: You know, David knew a lot more than we give him credit for.
0: You know, I've often thought of that, Luke. Even though David lived 1,000 years before Christ, still the same Holy Spirit who spoke to him spoke to the Apostle Peter.
1: That's right, my friend. And the same Holy Spirit caused me to write down Peter's message accurately and put it in the scriptures.
0: And we're glad for that. Thank you, Dr. Luke.
1: My privilege. I'll look for you again sometime.
0: Dr. Luke's words in Acts chapter 2, verses 27, 31, and 32.
2: Okay, Dad, because Jesus Christ rose from the dead, how does that affect me?
0: That's a good question. Open your Bible and turn it to Romans chapter 4.
2: All right. Romans, okay? Chapter 4, verse...
0: 25.
2: Last one in the chapter here. Romans 4:25. Jesus Christ was delivered up because of our transgressions. That means sins, huh, Dad?
0: That's right.
2: Okay. And he was raised because of our justification.
0: Do you understand that verse?
2: Part of it. I understand the part he was delivered up. That means he died on the cross because of our sins or transgressions. But the part that says he was raised because of our justification, I don't understand.
0: Okay, I'll help you a little there. The word justification means we get God's righteousness.
2: Oh, yeah. When we trusted Jesus Christ as our Savior, he gave us his righteousness.
0: That's right. So we are justified.
2: Or declared righteous. We're saved.
0: That's right, Eric.
2: Okay, so the verse says Jesus Christ was raised from the dead because of our justification or because of our salvation.
0: You're right. Do you understand it?
2: No, not really, Dad.
0: What's the matter?
2: Well, are we saved or justified by Christ's death or his resurrection or both?
0: Why don't you answer that for yourself? Turn to Romans 5:9.
2: Oh, it's just down a couple here. Here it is. We are justified by his blood.
0: What does that mean?
2: That means his death, Dad. It was his shed blood that provided justification.
0: You're right.
2: Well, so how does that verse fit in, though? He was raised because of our justification.
0: Okay, how are we saved?
2: By his shed blood on the cross.
0: You're right.
2: And he was raised because of our justification.
0: Is it beginning to make a little more sense now?
2: Yeah, I think so. Dad, is this what it's saying? That Jesus Christ was raised from the grave with a real body to prove that he really did shed his blood for us on the cross, to prove that he really did pay for our sins?
0: That's it. That's it in a nutshell. The Lord Jesus Christ was physically raised from that grave to prove that he did die for us.
2: To prove that we are justified by his blood when we trust him.
0: And that's why the verse says, he was raised because of our justification.
2: That means his death would have absolutely no meaning if he hadn't risen from the grave.
0: So, Eric, because of our justification, what?
2: Jesus Christ was raised from that grave with a real body.
0: See, son, that was God's way of saying, I'm really pleased with Christ's death on the cross. When he shed his blood for everybody's sins, it really provided justification. Now, to prove that, God says, I'm going to raise my son from the dead.
2: Hey, neat. That was kind of like God's stamp of approval of what Jesus did on the cross.
0: That's exactly what it was, Eric.
2: Okay, I understand it now, Dad. And let's say that verse again, okay? Romans 4:25.
3: Jesus Christ was delivered up because of our transgressions, and he was raised because of our justification.
2: Okay. What if Jesus Christ would have stayed in that tomb? What if he had not been raised from the dead?
0: Well, that would have proved that God was not satisfied with his death on the cross.
2: It proved that somebody else would have had to come and suffer and die. That Jesus wasn't enough.
0: You're right, but...
2: Yeah, I know. He rose from the grave.
0: You betcha. Eric, there's some good what-if questions in 1 Corinthians 15. Why don't you turn to it?
2: Okay, over just one book here. 1 Corinthians chapter 15.
0: Try verse 17.
2: Okay. And if Christ has not been raised, your faith is worthless.
0: Why?
2: Well, I mean, if he's still in that tomb, that means God's not satisfied with his death on the cross, and I'm believing in his death on the cross to justify me, you know?
0: You betcha. But God did raise him from the dead.
2: So, Dad, that means my faith is not worthless. But it's very valuable.
0: Because Christ is really alive. Now, read the next part of that verse.
2: Okay, 1 Corinthians 15:17. And if Christ has not been raised, you are still in your sins.
0: Why?
2: Why? Well, that would have meant God was not happy with Jesus Christ's death on the cross for our sins, and he wouldn't raise him from the dead because of that.
0: And as a result?
2: We couldn't have any of our sins forgiven, not even one. We're still in our sins.
0: But... we're not.
2: You're right, because God the Father was very happy with what Jesus Christ did on the cross. He approved it 100%, and he raised him from the dead with a real body to prove it.
0: And that means we can have complete forgiveness of our sins today. Totally.
2: Ah, Dad, that's super.
0: Let's get that verse one more time. 1 Corinthians 15:17.
2: And if Christ had not been raised, your faith is worthless. You are still in your sins. Dad, look at this.
0: What do you have?
2: 1 Corinthians 15:6. This is dynamite about the resurrection.
0: Read the verse.
2: Jesus Christ appeared to more than 500 brethren at one time.
0: Pretty good proof that he rose from the dead.
2: And that proves that he really did pay for our sins on the cross. But fellas and girls, it's not enough just to know that. You need to believe it. I mean, really believe it with all of your heart and tell Jesus Christ so, okay?
0: What should they tell him?
2: Well, just say, Lord Jesus, I believe you really did die for my sins on the cross. You completely paid for them. And I know you did, because God raised you from the dead on the third day to prove it.
4: Hallelujah, Christ arose.
0: Okay, live that way today, my friend. Till next time, Uncle Bob saying cheerio.
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3: Throw open the window and listen to the crowds, Mr. Adams. 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
4: Oh, don't you think they're being a bit premature, Mr. Hancock?
3: What?
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3: Yes, but we've got the French with us now. 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
3: Why?
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6: He certainly was a great man.
5: True, Uncle Dan. 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
7: In October 1781, the colonial armies under General George Washington and the British under General Cornwallis stopped fighting. Cornwallis had surrendered. But the British troops had not yet left American shores. George Washington appealed to the French allies for help.
8: Welcome aboard my flagship, Monsieur le General Washington.
9: Thank you, Admiral de Grasse. I'll get right to the point, sir. Will you continue to help us by blockading and bombarding New York and Charleston? These are the last two strongholds left to the British. We must drive them out before we can say the war is really over.
8: But I am sorry, mon ami. That will be impossible. France has an agreement with Spain to drive the English out of the West Indies. I'm already late for my rendezvous with the Spanish fleet.
9: But, Admiral, if we don't strike now, this war could drag on for years.
8: I am truly sorry, General, but there is nothing I can do.
10: General Washington, a message from Yorktown. The courier said it was urgent.
9: Thank you, Sergeant. Oh, no. Not Jackie.
10: What's the matter, General? You're as white as a ghost.
9: It's my stepson, Sergeant. I knew he was ill at Yorktown, but not this. They say he's dying.
7: Young Jackie Custis, serving as a temporary civilian aide on Washington's staff at Yorktown, had barely been able to stand when Cornwallis surrendered. Now he was deathly sick. Washington arrived at Eltham, the home of Jackie's aunt, just as the young man breathed his last.
9: Martha, my dear, I came as soon as I heard.
11: Oh, George, our beautiful Jackie, our lovely boy, dead.
9: We must be strong for the sake of Jackie's wife and our grandchildren. Jackie is beyond earthly harm, but the little ones need us.
11: George, can you stay with us for a while? I know the worries that you have for the army and the frustrations with Congress, but if you would stay for just a little while...
9: You are the most important one right now. You, Jackie's young wife, and the babies.
7: The general stayed with his sorrowing family for several weeks. Jackie's widow was left with four small children, the baby named George Washington Parke Custis, and Nellie, with the bright curls and happy smile, were adopted by the Washingtons. The two older girls went with their mother to her family home. Then, having done everything he could, George left Mount Vernon and traveled to Philadelphia.
9: Mr. Hancock, your President of Congress, I appeal to you for money to pay my army. These men have given the best years of their lives for the country. Now they want to go home.
3: Go home? Why, they can't do that. The enemy's still on our shores.
9: My men are deserting by the hundreds. Who wants to be in an army where payday never comes?
3: But General...
9: No one. Don't you see we must keep our army intact and active until England signs a peace treaty?
3: Well, General, we can give you money. All the money you need.
9: If you mean the worthless script Congress has been printing by the bale, no thank you. My men need something more substantial than that, sir.
7: The people of Britain were getting sick of the war, too, and they petitioned the king to sign a treaty. England had won most of the battles, but the victories by the rebel army had been decisive. Trenton, Princeton, Saratoga, Yorktown. In April, Washington was ordered to cease hostilities while the diplomats negotiated. In September 1783, the treaty was ratified. The war was really over, and in October, Congress dissolved the army. As the last of the British forces sailed away from New York City at the end of November, Washington and a small contingent of troops occupied the city. And then it was time to bid adieu to his companions in arms. At noon on December 4th, 1783, he and the principal officers of the army met at Francis Tavern. It was a sad parting. Tearfully, he embraced each one, and then in silence raised his arm in farewell, turned, and left the room. He began the long journey home. There were stops along the way for official business and celebrations, and in Annapolis, he presented before a grateful Congress the resignation of his commission as Commander-in-Chief of the Continental Army. And then it was on to Mount Vernon.
9: All right, Pompey, let's go home.
10: Yes, sir. Yeah, get along there, horse. Yeah.
7: It was Christmas Eve and twilight when he entered the familiar grounds of Mount Vernon and rode up to his door. The many windows glowed with light, welcoming him home. The children and Martha ran from the house, shouting joyous greetings. Inside, the rooms were bright with Christmas greens and reds, and fragrant candles burned in the wall sconces. An apple log crackled in the fireplace. Home, at last. One day soon after, George and his friend William Fairfax were seated in front of the fire, enjoying the comforts of home.
12: You must practice more often, Nellie, if you want to become a good musician.
13: But, Grandma, I don't want to be a musician.
8: You're smiling, George.
14: I was smiling at that exchange between Nellie and her grandmother. It is one of the homey things I missed during the war. But still, the old army habits stay with me. Oh, I miss Fat Henry Knox, and Green, and even Dewar Putnam. I'd like to talk with Colonel Collins and Light Horse Harry Lee again.
8: How often, George Washington, have I heard you say that you are well out of it, that the farmer's life is for you? Old war horses do not take to pasture easily, I see.
14: I know. But old habits break slowly, sometimes sadly.
7: George became a busy farmer again. There were fences to repair and an ice house to build. The new strain of wheat was turning out well, but where to sell it? He took a trip to check on his western holdings, and soon he was talking to other influential men about the feasibility of extending the inland navigation of eastern rivers, such as the Potomac, and connecting them by excellent roads or channels to western rivers, such as the Ohio. He saw that this would bind together the young nation. Slowly, so slowly that even he didn't realize it, Washington was getting back into public life. In May 1787, he set out for Philadelphia, this time as a Virginia delegate to the Constitutional Convention.
9: Mr. Morris has the floor. Gentlemen, please, if we plan to accomplish anything at this convention, we must stop fighting like cats and dogs. Let Mr. Morris say his thoughts.
15: Thank you, Mr. Chairman. As I was saying, we desperately need waterways connecting our states.
16: That's right.
15: Many of the farmers who live on the frontier have no way to get their produce to market.
16: Right. Why should the states, with easy access to other states,
8: pay for some farmer in western Pennsylvania.
15: Because free interstate commerce would be good for our nation as a whole. Even in your state, Mr. J., the farmers must often pay tariffs to move their goods across a state line.
16: I cannot accept that.
9: I agree with Mr. Morris that we need a strong federal government. But I am afraid the people won't stand for it. And after all, we are here to represent and please the people of our states. What say you, Mr. Washington? You are chairman of this convention, yet you say little.
14: I say little, Mr. Hamilton, because I don't want it said that George Washington jammed his ideas down the throats of the delegates. To answer your question, if to please the people we offer what we ourselves disapprove, how can we defend our work afterwards? Let us not compromise, gentlemen, with the future of our nation.
7: All through the summer, they argued, these men who would one day be called our founding fathers. Finally, in September, they had a constitution hammered out. Benjamin Franklin, now over 80 years old, had been looking at the half-sun carved on the back of Washington's chair. Now he rose to speak.
17: As I have been sitting here all these weeks, I've often wondered whether yonder sun is rising or setting. Now I know it is a rising sun.
7: But the sun had a long way to go before it could clear the horizon. The states had to ratify the Constitution before it could become the law of the land. At Mount Vernon, George wrote dozens of letters asking friends and old Army comrades to support the new Constitution.
14: I sincerely believe it is the best that can be obtained at this time. The door is open for amendment later.
12: George, it's late. Come to bed before you make yourself ill.
14: All right. I'll be right along, my dear. What do you think of this constitution we've concocted, Martha? I have always valued your opinion. Speak your mind.
12: I think it will be uphill work to pass it, George. Many people fear a strong central government.
14: Why do you think so?
12: A hand reaching out for taxes, whether it be from London or Philadelphia, will not be welcome.
14: Yes, I realize that. What would you do to win them over?
12: I would convince them that the Constitution is for their good, as well as for the good of the country.
14: Thomas Jefferson demanded a Bill of Rights be added so that Americans will always have freedom of speech, religious liberty, and trial by jury. I like that, don't you?
12: Yes, I do, George. I like that best of all.
7: Each state was to call a special convention to vote for the Constitution. As Martha Washington had predicted, it was uphill work to pass it. But by late spring of 1788, 8 of the 13 states had agreed to the Constitution. 9 votes were needed to make it legal.
14: I could not believe that Virginia would be a holdout, William. Patrick Henry is against the Constitution, and he has a loud and strident voice in Virginia politics. But our state has always been a leader for the national good. I feel shame that we are among the last to ratify.
18: Don't fret yourself, George. You have worked hard for its passage, and it will be ratified.
7: Finally, on June 21st, New Hampshire became the 9th state to approve the Constitution, followed by Virginia on the 25th. The states didn't wait for the final 3. An electoral college was designed to choose a president. In due time, the electors met in Philadelphia.
9: I see but one man to head our country, George Washington. What is your opinion, Mr. Morris?
15: I agree, Mr. Hamilton. He is honest to a fault, careful and judicious. James Madison and John Jay feel just as we do. Yes, Washington is our man.
7: The Electoral College agreed with Hamilton and Morris. They voted almost unanimously, and Washington was elected as the first president of the United States.
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6: And now it's time to get back to our story, George Washington, the Uncommon Warrior.
7: George Washington had been elected the first president of the United States. In April, he set out for New York, where he would take the oath of office. People came from miles around to line his route and cheer. Huge celebrations greeted him at each of his stopping points. But the biggest jubilee was in New York. The Hudson was filled with boats of all kinds, packed with cheering people. Boomed a salute while a white barge, rowed by 13 sea captains dressed in white, carried Washington to the foot of Wall Street. There he mounted 13 elegant steps to where Governor Clinton and an honor guard waited for him. The oath of office was administered 1 week later, on April 30th, 1789, at Federal Hall by Chancellor Livingston. A crowd of about 50,000 jammed the square to watch the proceedings.
16: George Washington, do you solemnly swear that you will faithfully execute the office of the President of the United States and will, to the best of your ability, preserve, protect, and defend the Constitution of the United States? So help you God.
9: I do.
7: The celebration lasted throughout the night with elaborate fireworks and an inaugural ball. Washington left early. The next morning, he began the business of the new government.
9: Mr. Adams, or should I say Mr. Vice President, it is good to see you.
4: Just call me John like you always did, George. What is the order of business?
9: I wanted to go over my choices for the cabinet with you.
4: Fine. Who will they be?
9: Henry Knox will be Secretary of War. Thomas Jefferson is Secretary of State. Edmund Randolph, Attorney General, and Alexander Hamilton, Secretary of the Treasury. I have chosen John Jay to be Chief Justice of the Supreme Court, pending confirmation by the Senate.
4: I can see no trouble with Jay. I only hope that Jefferson and Hamilton can work together. They don't like each other.
9: They must work together. The country is too new and vulnerable to have conflict among its leaders. Gentlemen, this cabinet meeting will come to order. At the suggestion of Secretary Knox, I am going to ask Congress to increase our military budget. Our standing army now numbers only 2,400 officers and men.
19: Now, surely, Mr. President, that's large enough force in peacetime.
20: The Honorable Secretary of State has his head in the sand, as usual. The great new plantations on our borders with Florida need protection.
19: There goes Hamilton again, thinking only of the rich planters.
9: Gentlemen, please, we will never get any work done with this perpetual arguing. Now, if we may proceed... Mr. Hamilton is right in saying that our borders need to be protected. Spain is securely entrenched in Florida and controls thousands of Indians in the Mississippi Valley. England is strengthening her hold in Canada.
21: What of the coastline? Certainly we are vulnerable there.
22: Mr. Randolph, if Congress will allow us sufficient funds, we shall start construction of a fleet of warships to patrol our coast.
9: As Henry Knox has said, a strong navy is in our plans. To be prepared for war, gentlemen, is the most effective way of preserving peace.
7: In 1790, Congress decided to move the seat of government to Philadelphia until a new capital city could be built. Maryland and Virginia had donated 10 square miles on the bank of the Potomac for the new federal city. Washington knew the location well, across the river from Alexandria and just a few miles from Mount Vernon. After a careful study, he appointed Pierre-Charles L'Enfant to lay out the new city.
19: Mr. President, I really must protest Mr. Hamilton's financial program. The Federal Bank is clearly designed to benefit large landowners and the business and merchant classes. Small farmers are becoming resentful because the burden of taxation has fallen on them.
14: The country needs a strong financial structure, Mr. Jefferson.
19: Oh.
14: The Federal Bank is important to our growth and prosperity.
19: Mark my words, sir. Hamilton's policies will cause trouble.
7: 4 years passed. Unanimously re-elected to the presidency, George Washington took the oath of office for the second time on March 4, 1793. It was an ominous time in the history of the world. France was ablaze with revolution. King Louis XIV had been beheaded in January, and now France seemed ready to declare war on England. Remembering how France had helped the colonies in their war for independence, many Americans favored coming to the aid of France now. Washington was forced to make a decision.
14: My feeling is this. The very little we can do is surely not worth the risk to the future of our country. We will be neutral.
7: But no sooner was one dilemma out of the way than another arose.
22: Mr. President, we've got a big problem in western Pennsylvania. The whole countryside is up in arms against Hamilton's tax on whiskey. They have sent a representative to ask you to drop the tax. Will you see him? He's an old friend of ours.
14: Of course, General Knox. Have him come in.
0: Hello, General.
14: Colonel Collins. It is wonderful to see you. Sit down, man. It always surprises me when I see old comrades after a long time. I remember them as young men, and I'm always a bit startled by gray hair and wrinkles.
0: We all get older, sir. I've come on a grave mission, I fear. We farmers in western Pennsylvania are being discriminated against by this new tax on whiskey.
14: General Knox here has told me about the contention. What is your side of the story?
0: Many of us on the western frontier grow corn, which is difficult to ship. So we turn it into whiskey, which is easy to move to market. What we don't understand is, if there is no tax on corn, why should there be a tax on a product made out of it?
14: Other things besides corn liquor have been taxed, Colonel. The government must have money to pay its way.
0: Sir, many of us farmers were former soldiers of yours. We feel we are being wrongly used. We don't have any money to pay taxes. All we have is whiskey. If the federal government pushes us, I'm afraid there will be a fight.
7: But there was no fight. An army of 12,000 was assembled and marched out to contain the insurgents. Some 150 insurgents were arrested, and the Whiskey Rebellion, as it was called, came to a bloodless end. Crisis followed crisis. There was trouble with England again. British warships were seizing American vessels bound for France, taking their cargoes and pressing the crews into the British Navy. The American people were in an uproar. Finally, John Jay negotiated a treaty that put a stop to the practice. But signing the treaty with England gave deep offense to France. So many problems, so many vexations. Washington was thankful that his second term was almost over. On March 14, 1797, he watched as John Adams was sworn in as the second president of the United States.
11: Ah, we're almost home again. Will you miss the challenge and excitement of government, George?
14: Not a bit of it, Martha. I'm going back to being the only thing I ever really wanted to be, a simple farmer.
7: Mount Vernon again became the center of Mary's social life in Northern Neck society. Perhaps the most happy occasion was the marriage of Nellie to her distant cousin, Lawrence Lewis. But George also had a large plantation to run.
10: Master George, the wind come up something fierce, and it's starting to sleet and snow. Maybe we ought to go back to the house.
1: Don't be an old lady, Pompey. I want to ride out to the high pasture to check the fence before we go back.
10: You might as least put on your hat. Gwine to come down with a cold for sure, if and you don't.
1: We've been out in worse weather than this, old man. Come on, let's ride.
12: You look flushed, George. Perhaps you should change those damp clothes before you sit down to dinner.
1: You're as bad as old Pompey. I have a little bit of sore throat, but I'll be fine in the morning.
12: You're burning with fever, husband. You stay in bed this morning. I'm going to send for Dr. Craik.
1: All right. Maybe all I need is a good bleeding.
12: How is he, Doctor?
2: I've done everything I can, Mrs. Washington. The bloodletting should have purged him of all noxious matter. I can't understand why he should be so weak.
1: Martha.
12: Yes, I'm here. I'm holding your hand, my darling.
1: I die hard, but I'm not afraid to go. I want to lie in the family vault overlooking the Potomac. Do you understand?
12: Yes.
1: 'Tis well.
12: Doctor, is he gone? Yes, I can see that he is. It's all over now. I shall follow him soon.
7: George Washington closed his eyes for the last time on December 14, 1799. At a memorial meeting, Light Horse Harry Lee said of him, "He was the father of his country, first in war, first in peace, and first in the hearts of his countrymen. In the endearing scenes of his life, he was second to none."
6: He was quite a man, wasn't he, Aunt Carol?
5: That he was, Uncle Dan. The world needs more heroes like George Washington.
6: That it does. 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
6: And remember, your gift makes it possible for thousands of children to hear stories that make a difference.
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0: Well, hello there. It's good to have you back. You're always welcome here at Lamplighter Theatre. On our last visit...
1: Have you found a boy yet?
2: No. Have you?
1: Well, there's one at home who wants to come. I just had a letter from him. His name is Bob Turner. If someone like me can get saved, anyone can. Jesus forgave me and loves me more than anyone else has loved me in this whole world. He loves you that much, too.
3: God really loves me. You believe that, Tip?
1: With all my heart.
3: Lord Jesus, bet you never thought I'd be kneeling here praying, huh? I do believe what Tip said. That you love me. You love me. I ain't never been loved by anyone before. I'm sorry for all the trouble I've caused. I want to be different. Forgive me. Oh, Lord, forgive me. Please. Forgive me.

0: Oh, I'm so sorry, Edward.
1: Kitty says father died suddenly, and mother thought I couldn't afford to come.
0: They were looking out for you.
1: If only father... He refused to repent when we last talked. There's another letter. Could you read it for me?
0: Oh, of course. My dear boy, I have precious news for you. I was with your father just
2: hours before he died. And his final words were, "I want you to tell Tip that God has heard his prayer and saved his father. And Edward, I haven't a shade of doubt but that your father is with his Redeemer."
1: Oh. Praise God. Thank you, Lord. Thank you.

Dear Kitty, today marks 3 years since I first set foot in Albany. These years have been full of wonderful progress. Work goes well, my studies have continued apace, and Ray is a faithful teacher. Yet, your recent letter has given me reason for some concern. I am pleased and thank God to hear that you and Mother both have steady work and can now support yourselves without my help. But I have to ask, are you certain? You're right about my great desire to prepare for the ministry, but you and Mother must come first. May we commit this matter to prayer. All my love, Tip.

0: Ray?
1: Come in, Ed.
0: Oh, my friend. You are not well enough for lessons tonight.
1: No, I don't think I am. But I still desire your company. Oh. Pull up a chair. I want to talk to you.
0: All right. What do you want to talk about?
1: Well, I have a scheme brewing which needs your help.
0: Huh?
1: It's been a while since I've heard anything concerning your future plans. Oh. You haven't given up your desire for the ministry, I hope.
0: No, not at all. In fact, I was just writing to Kitty about it earlier.
1: Really?
0: She wrote that she and Mother have both found steady work and can support themselves now, so I should stop sending them money and pursue my future plans in the ministry.
1: Oh, that's wonderful. So, why aren't you more happy about it?
0: I just don't know how I'll do it. If I continue working at the store, I can't go through with the necessary course of study. If I devote full time to school, how can I survive?
1: Which brings us back to my little scheme.
0: Since we're not doing math tonight, you have my undivided attention.
1: Well done. Edward, did you know that it was also my desire to pursue the ministry?
0: No. Why don't you?
1: My health will not permit it. I gave up all study 3 years ago and came home to regain my strength. When my health didn't return, I realized that God had a different plan in mind.
0: What kind of plan?
1: Edward, you have talent, perseverance, and health. I have wealth. The four combined cannot fail to speed you in your work.
0: I'm not sure I understand.
1: Let me speak plainly. I want you to quit the store and go as soon as possible to some good preparatory school, thence to college, thence to seminary. And the means to do those things shall be at your disposal, provided by me.
0: I don't know what to say.
1: Say you'll do it.
0: Oh, I want to. Only,
1: you don't think it's proper to receive my help without working for it.
0: Well, yes.
1: First of all, you will work for it in rigorous study. Second, I expect repayment.
0: Oh, that'll take years on a minister's salary.
1: No, not monetary repayment. I expect a spiritual return on my investment. Edward, I believe the time of my departure is at hand. I will soon see my savior face to face.
0: Ray,
1: no sense denying it. I'm finishing my course. I have kept the faith. And by supporting you, my work will continue.
0: And when they looked, they saw that the stone was rolled away.
1: I'm sorry.
0: Just thinking about how faithful God is.
1: Indeed. Then you accept my offer.
0: Gladly, my dear friend. And I thank you from the bottom of my heart.
1: Oh, Ed, you will do far greater things in the ministry than I ever could have done. I love you, my brother. God bless you.
2: Thank you, and come again.
0: Bob.
2: Morning, Tip. How are you?
0: Well, much better than I deserve. God is so good.
2: Yes, he is.
0: I wanted to let you know that I'm going to start for home in the morning.
2: Huh. Are you now?
0: Yeah. I may not be back here for quite some time.
2: Really?
0: I have an opportunity to pursue schooling, and I'm going to take it. But I'm stopping at home first.
2: With you gone, who will keep me on the straight and narrow?
0: Oh, God will guide you. Stay in his word, and it'll be a lamp unto your feet and a light unto your path.
2: With all the Bible verses you've given me to memorize, I won't have time to get off the path. Part of me almost wishes I was going along with you. Just to see what folks would say.
0: Yeah, I don't think they'd recognize you with that clean white shirt and bow tie.
2: Who'd have thought? Bob Turner, sales manager on one of the biggest stores in Albany. Yeah. Only God.
0: More important than that, they'd see an earnest Christian, obedient to the Lord.
2: Thanks to you and Ray.
0: Well, Bob, why don't you come with me? I'm sure Mr. Minturn would let you have some time off. What do you say?
2: Yeah. I say tell everyone at home that I'm well and happy. And that I never want to see one of them ever again.
0: Why, though?
2: I don't believe I have a friend there anymore. All my friends are here now. What's more, I don't think that old village is good for me. So tell everyone hello, but I'll stay here.
0: I'll do that. All the best to you, old friend.
2: God bless you, Tip. I mean, Mr. Edward Lewis.
0: And may God bless you, Mr. Robert Turner.
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5: Oh, that's the Eastern train whistle, Mother. If he came on it, he should be here lickety-split.
6: Oh, we should have met him at the station.
5: He told us not to. Oh, I'm so nervous. How do I look?
6: Oh, you look fine, Kitty. That new pink calico dress of yours suits you. Here, let me fix your collar. There you are, dear.
5: Thank you. The room looks lovely, Mother. I don't know if he'll recognize it.
7: Mother? Kitty?
6: Oh, I hear him.
0: Hello?
6: Oh, my boy, my dear, dear boy.
0: Oh, Mother. So good to see you. Oh. Kitty? You don't have a hug for me?
5: Oh, Tip, how you've changed. I hardly know you. Oh. No tan, no freckles, all dressed up proper, like you was born a gentleman.
0: Oh, whatever else I've become, I'm still your brother, dear Kitty. And I always shall be.
5: Oh, Tip.
0: Oh, and I'm not the only one who's changed. You've grown into a beautiful young woman, dear sister.
6: Yes, she has, with many suitors.
5: Mother! Oh.
6: It's true, one in particular is quite sweet on
0: really?
6: Her.
0: Really? Do tell.
6: Howard Minter.
5: Mother! No.
0: My old friend Howard? Oh, marvelous. I want to hear everything. Oh, how good it is to be home. Ah, the old schoolroom. I really do wish Bob Turner was here with me. Oh, there he is.
8: Well, as I live and breathe.
0: Hello, Mr. Burroughs.
8: Edward Lewis. Is that you? I can hardly believe my eyes.
0: I couldn't be in town and not visit my faithful schoolteacher.
8: Kitty tells me you're doing algebra these days?
0: I have an excellent tutor. I'm not staying in town long, but I wanted to make sure I come here and say thank you for believing in me. You're the reason I resolved to have an education.
8: Well, you earned it, young man.
0: I also wanted to apologize for all the grief I caused you over the years.
8: You were quite the handful. But old things are passed away, aren't they?
0: Yes, they are, sir. Thank the Lord that all things have become new. Hmm.
7: Bumblebee, look who it is! Edward Lewis! How do you do, my young friend?
0: Oh, couldn't be better, Mr. Dewey.
9: Tip Lewis, is that you?
0: Oh, Mr. Minturn, what a reunion.
9: Shake my hand, young man. I've heard nothing but good reports about you. Never been more excited about anyone in my life.
0: Oh, thank you, sir.
9: How's Ray?
0: Not faring well, I'm afraid.
9: Oh, poor fellow. And you love him, too. Well, of course, everyone does.
0: Oh, for good reason, sir.
9: I want to hear all about you, but I am at present on my way to a meeting. Why don't you and Kitty come to our house for dinner tonight?
0: Oh.
9: I won't take no for an answer.
0: I guess that leaves me with a yes, then. I'll ask Kitty when I go back to the house.
9: Good. 7:30. No later.
0: Looking forward to it. Thank you.
7: You know, I don't think I've ever seen that man stand still for more than 2 seconds.
0: Neither have I.
10: Hello, Edward.
0: Oh, Minister Holbrook. Oh, you have no idea how glad I am to see you.
10: And I you.
0: I never got a chance to say thank you for all you've done for me.
10: Living a life in service to God is thanks enough. How long are you home?
0: I leave tomorrow. College and then seminary.
10: God bless you, my friend, as he has and will continue to do.
0: Thank you, sir. How is Ellis?
10: Ellis, he is a wanderer yet. Do you still remember him in your prayers?
0: Always. And, Minister, you once told me that if we ask anything according to his will, he hears us.
10: Thank you for that reminder.
0: And now, good friends, I must go. There's much to do. May God bless you all.
10: Goodbye, Edward.
7: There goes one of the finest and most promising young men in this town.
10: Indeed.
7: I always noticed that he improved a little every day after he brought back those circus tickets.
0: Pastoral Journal, June 1867. What shall I write in you today? How the years have flown by, eh? Can it possibly be 13 years ago that I left for college? For 8 years now, I have been Reverend Edward Lewis, pastor of First Christian Church here in the town of Mount Hermon. Mother lives with me in the parsonage, and Kitty, now Kitty Minturn and Howard, have moved here as well. God has blessed the ministry, and it is thriving. On the more recent business, I received some letters in the morning mail, letters that I will include here. The first is from my old friend, Bob Turner.
11: Albany, June 1867. Dear Tip, do you have 4th of July out your way? We do here in Albany. Rather, I'm gonna have one in my yard. Perhaps you remember a 4th of July you took me to once? I do anyhow. And this is to be twin brother to that one. We're to have fine fireworks, and fine singing, and fine eating. My wife added that last item, and it's a great improvement, as are most things she has a hand in. Now, to come to the point of this letter, you ought to make a speech on that occasion. No getting out of it. At first, I wasn't going to have a feast on the 4th because, you remember, it was the day that our blessed Ray left us. But I think Ray would have been delighted with it all. Tell Howard and Kitty to be sure to come as well. You're all welcome. Shall expect you by the 3rd, certainly. Yours, Bob Turner. P.S. By the way, if you heard from Ellis Holbrook, I'm sure you're singing Glory Hallelujah.
0: It was that postscript that had me intrigued, Journal. I hadn't heard from Alice in years. A mystery. But not for long. The very next letter I received was from none other than Alice himself. Much of it was updating me on his family, especially his father, who is still minister of our little home village church. But my heart leapt with joy when he wrote,
12: I asked Father what message he had for you, And he replied, "Send him this verse, and tell him that again it is peculiarly his. I love the Lord, because he has heard my voice and my supplication."
0: That would have told me the whole story, but then Ellis added,
12: "I thank God that he put it into your heart to pray for me all these years, and also that he has heard your prayers and answered them. I am his now, a child of God. God bless you, Tip. Your brother in Christ, Ellis Holbrook."
0: Oh, Journal, has there ever been a more thankful heart than mine at reading those words? The constant, sometimes almost hopeless prayers for Ellis have not been in vain. "In due season we shall reap, if we faint not," has been proven once again. Thank you, Lord, for your faithfulness. Thank you for Ellis and Minister Holbrook, Will Bailey and Bob Turner, for Howard and the Minterns, and dear Ray, for Kitty and Mother and Father and little Johnny. Thank you for all you have used to help transform me into the man you've made me to be. In the blessed name of Jesus. Amen.
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3: And now, back to Lamplighter Theater.
0: Oh, Kitty, I have some letters here that I think will interest you and Howard.
5: Ellis Holbrook?
0: Indeed.
5: Oh, it is rude of you to give me such intriguing letters right before church.
0: Believe me, they're worth waiting for. Oh, and before I forget, Mother said she wants to see you at the parsonage. She's feeling poorly.
5: Oh, the dear thing. I'll stop by this afternoon.
0: Thank you. Yeah. Meanwhile, I have a mission children's class to teach.
5: I'm not sure that will be necessary.
0: What?
5: Tip, Reverend, I'd like to introduce you to Mrs. Wordsworth.
0: Oh, my apologies. I didn't see you there. It's nice to meet you, Mrs. Wordsworth.
17: Reverend?
0: I'm sorry I don't have time to better make your acquaintance. I really have to get in with the children. Perhaps you'd favor me with your company for tea after church?
17: Thank you. The offer is very kind, and I gladly accept.
0: Wonderful.
5: Reverend, Mrs. Wordsworth has offered to teach the mission children this morning. She's had years of experience, and she shared a story with me earlier that I believe will do them much, much good.
0: Well, that's very kind of you. You certain? I don't know if you realize what you're up against.
17: I think I have some idea, and I would like to very much.
0: Very well. Come on, I'll introduce you.
5: I'll pray for a special blessing to be poured out upon you as you teach.
17: Thank you, my dear.
0: Good morning, children. I have a special treat for you today. Mrs. Wordsworth here has come from afar to teach our class.
17: Hello, children. All right,
0: sit down. Calm down. Listen up.
17: How would you all like to hear a story about a boy named Robert?
0: I'm sure this is going to be good.
17: Robert told me the story himself, so you may be sure it's true. He said one evening he was walking slowly down the street where he lived. You see, Robert did not have a happy home. His mother was dead and his father was a drunkard. He had nowhere to go and nothing to do. As he walked, he came to a turn where two roads met.
0: Going home, Robert?
17: That's right. It seems your pastor has heard this story before, right when he was about your age.
0: Miss Perry?
17: Yes, Reverend. That's who I was then, Mrs. Wordsworth now, but the story is still the same.
0: Oh, it's so good to see you. Thank you. That story is what changed my life. I've longed to tell you how that story found its way into my heart.
17: I'm so glad.
0: Please, finish telling them. Tell them how to get home.

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1: Insight for Living is proud to present Paws and Tails. Howdy and welcome to Wildwood. There's nothing like the smell of a batch of fresh baked cookies, hot right out of the oven. Stacy's made a whole basket of them to give to the new neighbor in town. It's something she and the club decided to do for any folks that might move into Wildwood. It's a mighty nice thing to do, no doubt about it. There's Stacy right now, knocking on the door.
5: May I help you?
6: Hi. My name is Stacy, and I...
5: Are you selling something? I do not purchase anything from...
6: No, ma'am. I heard you just moved into town, and...
5: You heard? So, it's begun already. The rumors, the gossip. I haven't been in town 2 days.
6: I'm sorry, I don't...
5: Let me give you some advice, young lady. Don't believe everything you hear.
6: I don't. I mean, are you Miss Helga Grizzle?
5: Of course I am. What do you want?
6: Oh, well, the club... I mean, I brought you a basket of cookies to simply welcome you to town.
5: I would ask you to not knock on my door uninvited, especially at this early hour.
6: But, Miss Grizzle...
5: This conversation has come to an end, young lady. Good day.
6: That was pleasant.
7: Mean old Helga came to town. Mean old Helga wears a frown. If you make her mad, then she will lock you up and throw out the key.
8: Excuse me, what are you saying?
9: Oh, it's a great new jump rope chant, Miss Harbor. Want to hear it again?
8: I heard it just fine. Where did you learn that?
9: Stacy made it up.
6: Goose!
8: Stacy?
6: I made it up about this mean old lady that I met last weekend.
10: Stacy told us all about it, Miss Harbor. She actually said no to a basket of Stacy's cookies.
11: I still don't believe it. I've never met anyone that mean.
6: But it's true. She growled at me and slammed her door right in my face.
8: Okay, I understand that part. But did I hear you say mean old Helga?
6: That's the lady's name. She's a wolf that just moved into town. My mom told me that there used to be a teacher named Helga Grizzle in Wildwood. And she got fired for locking a student in the closet. Hey! Do you think that's the same, Miss Grizzle? Miss Harbor?
8: What? Oh, sorry.
10: All right, time for class. Everyone inside. Take your seats, class. We have a lot to study today. But first, I have a question. Can anyone tell me why it's not okay to make fun of others? Yes, Goose?
9: Because I'm rubber, and you're glue, and whatever I say bounces off of you and sticks to... I mean, whatever sticks on me, then bounces over to you.
8: Thank you. Thank you, Goose. CJ?
10: Because you should treat others the same way you want to be treated.
8: You're right, CJ. It's not okay to hurt others, even behind their back.
6: But what if they're really rude to you? Even when you tried to be nice?
8: Then you need to show a little grace. We should all be kind and understanding to others, even when they don't deserve it.
6: But what if
8: I was disappointed in what I heard you all saying in a schoolyard this morning. I hope you'll be careful about how you talk about others in the future.
9: Yes, Miss Harbor.
8: Okay, now turn in your science books to page 87. Pay close attention as we read, because your homework this weekend will be to write 2 reports. One on this chapter, and another on how it applies to our lives in Wildwood. That's enough. We have lessons to learn, so now let's get focused. In fact, I'm going to assign you a 3rd essay. By Monday, I want each of you to write 200 words about showing grace to others. Understood?
10: Yes, Miss Harbor.
1: Well, the class wasn't too happy that day, but they sat quiet and did what Miss Harbor told them. Then they went home for the weekend with more homework than you can shake a ruler at. But when they got back to school on Monday, well, things had changed considerably.
6: Did Did you get all your homework done?
12: Just barely. The science reports weren't too bad, but the essay on being gracious was kind of hard.
6: Really? I thought that one was easy.
12: Uh-oh, you better hurry. What is it, Stace?
6: Miss Helga Grizzle!
12: What?
5: What's the matter? Haven't you ever seen a substitute teacher before? Now take your seats. Miss Harbor will be taking a much-deserved hiatus.
9: What?
5: A vacation. Until she returns, I will be your teacher.
12: Oh, no.
13: Hi, my name is Taya from Sundry, Alberta. My favorite Paws and Tails character is Goose because she is funny and she reminds me a lot of myself. Wait till you hear what happens next on today's episode.
14: Welcome, everyone. Nut the Beaver here, beloved star of Paws and Tails. We have some parents with me today that would love to tell you what they think about the fun, the biblical teaching, and the music of Paws and Tails. Go right ahead, sir.
15: I love that some of the episodes are telling the biblical story. My kids totally know the story of Esther now because of Paws and Tails.
14: I love that. Now, don't miss an episode of Paws and Tails right here on this amazing station.
1: Now, if those kids thought school was long on Friday with Miss Harbor, then they must have thought Monday with Miss Helga Grizzle was an eternity. You never heard so much complaining. After school, they told Papa Chuck about their first day with the new substitute teacher.
12: She was awful.
11: She was hard.
9: She was mean, mean, mean.
2: All right, calm down. Mr. Peebles, we're going to need some sodas here.
12: We're serious, Papa Chuck. Miss Grizzle hates us.
11: She just kept telling us everything we did was wrong.
9: And she's mean, mean, mean.
2: Everyone just take a deep breath. Can we hurry with those sodas? Now, one at a time, tell me all about your day. CJ.
12: Well, first of all, she started the morning by making us all stand up straight, and we had to say our names out loud.
2: That doesn't sound so bad.
12: You didn't see it. My name is CJ Brown.
5: Louder, please. I can't hear you.
12: CJ Brown!
5: You don't need to yell.
12: Yes, ma'am. Sorry, ma'am.
5: Next.
9: Goose, ma'am.
5: What's your full name?
9: Pinky Gongoozler. Ma'am. Your Honor. Ma'am. But my friends call me Goose. Well, you can call me whatever you like. Well, not because you're not my friend or anything. I mean...
5: Next.
11: My name is Ned Cleaver.
5: Are you asking me or telling me?
11: Telling you?
2: Okay, so Miss Grizzle may have a different style of teaching. She's just running a tight ship.
9: Oh, but you don't know the half of it. It got a lot worse.
5: Miss Gongoozler, repeat that sentence with a proper preposition.
9: Prepo what?
5: Preposition. Surely you're familiar with prepositions. In, by, for, with, to.
9: Oh, you mean itty-bitty words.
12: I think Miss Harbor said we're going to study grammar and stuff in the fourth grade.
5: It's never too early to learn something as simple as proper grammar, Mr. Brown. If you cannot speak well, people will think you're ignorant. And if people believe you're ignorant, they won't give you the time of day. No one wants to listen to a bunch of yokels from Half-Wit Falls.
9: Oh, this is Wildwood, ma'am.
5: I am well aware that where we are is Wildwood, Miss Gongoozler.
11: Wow, alliteration. Cool.
5: Starting today and for the rest of the week, this class is going to study language skills. We'll get you caught up in no time.
6: The rest of the week?
12: See, Papa Chuck, no one could be worse than that.
9: Mean, mean, mean.
2: Well, did you learn something today?
9: Well, I did make up a new song. I remember things better if I sing them in a song. So I made up a little song about prepositions to the tune of Pop Goes the Weasel. Around, across, among, to, against, along, beyond, through, before, behind, out, under, without, after, during, for, about. These
2: okay,
9: are prepositions.
2: I got it.
9: You
2: I got it.
9: Before.
2: Okay, Goose. I got it.
12: Can't wait till we get Miss Harbor back, and soon.
2: I think you all need to be patient. Miss Grizzle may be a bit tougher than Miss Harbor, but give her a chance. She can't be all that bad.
6: Oh, yes, she can.
2: Stacy, I was wondering where you were. What do you think of the new substitute?
6: Miss Grizzle hates me.
2: Oh, I'm sure she doesn't actually hate you.
6: Yes, she does. She made me stay after school for detention. In fact, I have to go to detention all week. It's horrible.
2: Mr. Peebles, can we get another one of those sodas down here? Now, calm down and tell me what happened.
6: Well, you're in the middle of our history lesson.
16: Let's review the chapter. And I hope you've been listening. I would hate to tell your parents you haven't paid attention in class. Question one. Who was the first mayor of Wildwood? C.J. Brown?
12: Jeremiah Hickory?
16: Correct, Mr. Brown. Question two. What was the first building built in Wildwood? Mr. Cleaver?
11: Oh, I know that. It was a jailhouse.
16: Good. I'm relieved to see at least two students have been listening. Question three, Miss Gungusler. Who was in the original group to settle homesteads in Wildwood? Miss Clemmer, is there something you'd like to share with the class?
6: No, ma'am.
16: You passed a note to Miss Gungusler while I was asking her a question. Please stand and read the contents of your little missive with the rest of the class.
6: I'd rather not.
16: You will stand up this instant, and you will tell us exactly what you wrote to your classmate.
6: Please, Miss Grizzle, I can't.
16: Then Miss Gungusler will stand up and read the note for you.
6: No, ma'am. That's not necessary. I was just telling Goose that...
16: Miss Gungusler, read the note aloud to the class. Chin up. Speak clearly.
9: Goose... I think... Oh, I love the way she makes a little smiley face over her eyes.
16: Read the rest of the note.
9: Oh, yeah. Goose, I think that you better be good or she might... Oh, this is...
16: Miss Gungusler?
9: Or she might lock you in the closet.
16: That was uncalled for. Miss Clemmer, you will spend the rest of the week in detention. After school... At your desk. Understood?
2: Stacy, that's not like you.
6: Well, if she hadn't been so awful about it, I didn't mean for her to see the note.
2: You wrote something very hurtful.
6: But it's true. I heard she was fired because she locked a student in the broom closet
2: now, hold on, Stacy. You heard about something that happened a long time ago. I've heard that story myself, but I wasn't there. I don't know what happened. And neither do you. But I do know this. Someone thought she deserved a break.
12: She deserves a break? She's the one that needs to give us a break.
2: Well, until Miss Harbor returns, she is your teacher, and she deserves your respect. You kids know better than to be saying mean things about people and spreading rumors. I think you should all be doing some serious praying about how God wants you to behave towards Miss Grizzle.
6: I know, Papa Chuck. But she thinks I'm a good-for-nothing hooligan. She hates me. I don't think I can face her again.
2: That's why you need to be praying about this tonight. And tomorrow? Well, tomorrow you'll need to go to school and take whatever comes your way.
6: I knew you were gonna say that.
17: Hi, I'm Sadie from Milton, Florida. One of the many reasons I like Paws and Tails is Ned the Beaver. He just cracks me up.
18: Hey there, everyone. Dave Carl here. We want to put your kid on an episode of Paws and Tails saying something like this. Hi, I'm Henry from North Carolina. If I could spend the day with CJ, I'd want to build a treehouse together. Now, we have some suggested scripts for you waiting just inside the clubhouse. We can't wait to hear what you all come up with. Record them, send them in, and we'll broadcast them to the world.
1: Well, I wish I could tell you that things got easier for Stacy and her classmates, but by the time that week was over, those kids were just plain exhausted. Saturday morning came and Stacy headed off to pay a visit to Mrs. Shuffleby. On the way, she passed the school and couldn't help but get to thinking about mean Miss Grizzle and what she might be planning for them all on Monday. Just as Stacy rounded the corner, she noticed the door was wide open and a familiar face was inside.
6: Miss Harper, am I glad to see you?
8: How nice, Stacy. How was last week?
6: I can't wait to have you back. Miss Grizzle has been an awful substitute. She was mean and cruel and...
8: Ooh, now wait a minute, Stacy. Why don't you tell me what happened?
6: She gave me a whole week's detention for some dumb little thing.
8: What dumb little thing?
6: I kind of wrote something about Miss Grizzle locking Goose in the closet.
8: Oh, Stacy, you didn't.
6: I know it wasn't nice, but...
8: Stacy, that was a terrible thing to write.
6: I know. But she was treating us like we were monsters.
8: Stacy, you don't understand. Miss Grizzle used to be my teacher.
6: Really?
8: I was her best student. I never got into any trouble either. But then one day...
16: Miss Harbour?
17: Yes, Miss Grizzle?
16: Where are the tests that were on my desk?
17: I haven't seen them, ma'am.
16: Is that so? You're the only student who's been in here the last half hour.
17: Yes, ma'am. I've been finishing my homework early so I can go to my game.
16: I saw those tests on my desk before I left this room.
17: I'm sorry, but I don't know where they are, ma'am.
16: If you're not going to tell me the truth, then I'll have to give you a detention.
17: But I am telling the truth.
16: I'm disappointed in you, Miss Harbour. I expected more honesty from a student like you.
17: Miss Grizzle, please, I'll be late for my game. My team needs me. It's the championship.
16: What's important, Miss Harbour, is telling the truth. Now, you'll put yourself to good use by cleaning the windows and sweeping the floors.
19: Oh, excuse me. Do you have a moment to chat, Miss Grizzle?
17: This isn't fair.
16: I'll be right out, Miss Shufflebean. The brushes and broom are in the closet. If you finish in time, you can go to your game.
6: So, she did lock you in the broom closet. What a mean ornery...
8: No, Stacy, that's not what happened.
6: But if she didn't do it, then...
8: It wasn't until a few weeks later that I discovered, quite by accident, something very interesting about this classroom. Here, let me show you. Why don't you go over to the broom closet and open the door?
6: Okay.
8: I remember clearly on that afternoon, I heard Miss Grizzle walking outside to speak with Mrs. Shuffleby. Now, watch what happens when I quickly open the school doors.
6: The door closed itself.
8: Miss Grizzle and Mrs. Shuffleby must have chatted for quite a while. Afterward, when Miss Grizzle looked back in the classroom and didn't see me anywhere, she naturally assumed that I had finished sweeping and gone home. By the time someone heard me crying in there, it was too late. The game was over. Our team had lost. I was angry. My team was upset. The whole school was mad. Before I could set the story straight, everyone in town believed the rumor that Miss Grizzle had locked me in the closet. She was gone before I realized what had happened.
6: So, Miss Grizzle got fired because everyone thought she locked you in the closet?
8: It was just the straw that broke the camel's back. She had been pretty mean to everyone in town. Plenty of parents had complained about her to the school board. They were just looking for one good reason to let her go.
6: But still, what she did wasn't fair. Didn't she kind of deserve it anyway?
8: Even though she was always tough on her class, maybe even too hard sometimes, she really cared that we were learning. It wasn't till I was older that I realized it.
6: I don't get it. How could you like a person who's not very likable?
8: Stacy, that is why I gave the class that assignment on grace. Miss Grizzle needs God's grace just as much as you and me.
6: But Miss Grizzle didn't say a kind word all week.
8: That's the wonderful thing about grace, Stacy. God shows us favor, even though we don't deserve it. Just think about how unkind we are to God when we disobey Him. And yet He still loves us and forgives us. And Miss Grizzle needs to receive grace as much as you and I need to give it.
6: I don't think she's had much practice receiving grace.
8: You may be right. When I found Miss Grizzle was back in town after all these years, I needed to do for her what God would do for me.
6: What do you mean?
8: Well, I asked the school board to let Miss Grizzle substitute while I took a few days off.
6: Oh, you gave grace to Miss Grizzle.
8: Exactly. Perhaps you should think about doing the same thing before it's too late. I know that showing grace can be hard, Stacy, but receiving it is just as hard, sometimes even more so. But we all get better as we go.
6: But you are coming back, aren't you?
8: Of course. But I think I need to give Miss Grizzle another day or two, don't you think?
1: Well, Stacy did a lot of thinking and praying over the weekend. No matter how hard she tried, she just couldn't bring herself to like Miss Grizzle. But she knew Miss Harbor was right. So, first thing Monday morning, she headed off to school a little bit early.
6: Excuse me, Miss Grizzle?
16: You're here early. I hope you don't plan on earning yourself more detentions this week.
6: No, ma'am. I just... Well, see, I...
16: Stop staring at the floor, Miss Clemmer. Stand up straight, look me in the face, and state your business.
6: I just wanted to tell you that I talked to Miss Harbor, and, well, she told me that you used to be a really good teacher.
16: Used to be?
6: That's not what I meant.
16: I've been a teacher for many years, young lady. Some of my students have gone on to become doctors and engineers.
6: What I'm trying to say is, I wrote a card to thank you for teaching our class, and, well, teaching me so much in the last week. So, anyways, I'm sorry for disturbing you so early in the morning. If it's all right, I'll just sit at my desk and read till class starts.
16: Miss Clemmer?
6: Yes, ma'am?
16: You may think this is a very nice thing to do for a strict old lady.
6: No, it's just...
16: I know I'm not the friendliest old wolf in the world. I have my ways and others have theirs.
6: Yes, ma'am.
16: For your information, this is not the nicest thing a student has done for me.
6: I didn't mean to...
16: It's only the second nicest thing.
6: Oh. Oh, may I ask, what was the first?
16: When Miss Harbor gave me a second chance. Lord knows I didn't deserve it.
6: Miss Harbor's very nice.
16: Yes. Yes, she is. And this is a very kind thing you have done for me. Thank you, Miss Clemmer. Anyway, if that basket of cookies is still available, I wouldn't be opposed to it. So long as they're not dry and crumbly. There's nothing worse than giving someone a basket of cookies that are all dry and crumbly. Do you understand?
6: Yes, ma'am.
1: Yep, God's grace can be a wonderful thing. None of us deserves it, but the Lord pours it on us anyway. Best of all, it's something we can pass along to others. It's sort of like showing folks just a little bit of what God is like.

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This doesn't seem like

0: To order a copy of today's program, Miss Helga Grissel, just log on to pawsandtails.org. Miss Helga Grissel was written by Jeff White and directed by Eric Basil. Our script supervisor was Phil Lawler. The song A Little Grace was written by Sandy Howell and Shelley Spady. Music was by John Campbell, and our sound designer was Jerry Swofford. 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

0: Camp got off to a great start this morning. After breakfast and flag raising, everyone gathered on the field for a few hours of group games and, yes, using the new ropes course. After an almost perfect morning, everyone headed to the cafeteria to have tacos for lunch. Yum. The morning was almost perfect because a few things didn't go as smoothly as they should have. Lily is still upset with Jackson for breaking her teacup. She wasn't a very good sport when she discovered he was on her frisbee golf team. And Joyce Holt led the scavenger hunt, but her push to be the perfect camp director is wearing her out and making her a little irritable. Hattie loved organizing the ropes course activity with James, but she's beginning to wonder why he won't use some of his time and enthusiasm to help her with her lemonade challenge activity. And then there's Hugo. He and Jackson had a blast playing games all morning, but they were also distracted by something that Hugo is carrying around. Wondering what it is? Then join me on the latest expedition to Discovery Mountain in today's episode called Glued Together.
1: Addison, are James and Miss Hattie really dating?
2: Well, they're courting, Piper, which is a type of dating. Why?
1: Because they don't look like they're dating, or like they even like each other right now.
2: Oh? Yeah, I see that.
1: They're just acting normal.
3: Piper, please, I'm trying to eat. I don't want to talk about Miss Hattie and her boyfriend. Ugh.
2: Well, Lily, there's nothing much else to talk about.
3: Good.
1: So they don't like each other after all?
2: Of course they like each other.
1: I mean, that's good.
2: They're just acting appropriately. Honestly, it's pretty refreshing.
3: Double good. Now let's enjoy our tacos.
1: All right, tacos.
0: As Joyce passed James's table, he tried to get his sister's attention.
4: Hey, Joyce. Come and sit with Hattie and me.
5: No thanks, James. I have to get back to my office. The job of camp director is harder than it looks, you know.
6: Is it my imagination or is Joyce mad at you?
4: No, I don't think so. I haven't done anything.
6: You don't suppose she's mad at us, do you?
4: Us? Why would she be mad at us?
6: Oh, I don't know. Is it possible she doesn't like the idea of us being together?
4: No way. She's just probably tired. She has been working a lot harder lately, going the extra mile.
6: Mm-hmm. Yeah, maybe.
4: You think I'm wrong?
6: Well, I think we should talk to her. After all, courtship involves the whole family. It matters what she thinks.
4: You're right. If my sister has any issues with our relationship, we need to talk to her.
6: And more importantly, we need to be willing to listen to her.
4: I'll talk to Joyce.
6: Thanks, James.
0: And over at the podcasting table.
3: Harold, don't forget to bring the camera and microphone to the drama tent. Mr. Garcia said we can do the interview there after everyone's gone.
7: I can't believe Mr. Simon agreed to this.
3: You thought he'd be too busy to sit for an interview?
7: No. I mean, why would Mr. Simon talk about this stuff? And why are we making a podcast about it?
3: Do I need to explain it again?
7: You could, but it still wouldn't make any sense.
3: Harold Peabody, you're the most annoying person I know.
7: Janet Beckman, sometimes the feeling is mutual.
8: Okay, guys, make sure to clear all your dishes. Luke, you forgot your juice glass after breakfast this morning.
9: Sorry, Counselor Cyrus.
6: Hugo, how's it doing?
10: How's what doing?
6: You know what. I thought for sure Cyrus would see you hiding it in your pocket when you were standing right in front of him.
10: He was too focused on choosing taco fillings.
6: I worried the most during all those group games. Are you sure it's still okay?
10: Stop worrying, Jackson. I'm being real careful.
6: I thought for sure you were going to lose it in the crab walk.
10: Well, good thing I brought these cargo pants to camp. Pockets are way deep.
6: You're sure garter snakes aren't poisonous, right?
10: Hey, I wouldn't have one in my cargo pants pocket if they were poisonous.
6: Okay. Keep catching crickets and worms for her. You're lucky garter snakes will eat almost anything.
10: Yep.
6: So, what's the plan? Are you going to let this snake go at some point?
10: Maybe. I'm just waiting for the right moment.
8: Okay, campers, time for the craft activity.
6: Crafts?
10: You worried Lily's still mad at you for breaking her teacup?
6: It isn't funny, Hugo. The kid's kind of scary.
3: Addison, what am I even supposed to do at crafts today? My teacup's broken, remember?
2: Oh, just wait and see, Lily. I'm sure Miss Hattie will have something worked out for you.
3: Oh, yeah? Look, it's on the table. Still broken.
11: Welcome back, campers. Take your seats and settle down while I explain what we're going to do today.
3: But I can't do anything.
11: That's not true, Lily.
3: What do you mean it's not true? My teacup is still broken.
6: It's not my fault, kid. You were in my way.
3: Stop calling me kid.
11: Jackson, Lily, please take a seat. It's time for our listening ears.
6: Yes, Miss Hattie.
3: Yes, Miss Hattie.
11: Now, you all have teacups in front of you, and today we're going to finish painting them.
3: So, Miss Hattie, do I paint a cup that's in 5 different pieces?
11: Yes, Lily, that's exactly what you do.
3: But...
11: it'll be a bit harder, but I know you can do it. And the rest of you brush off your cups and make sure they're as clean as possible.
1: Just try it, Lily. It's like painting your own jigsaw puzzle.
2: Piper's right. You like puzzles, don't you, Lily?
3: Yeah.
2: So why don't you give it a try?
11: All right, campers, make sure you don't use too much paint. Keep it thin because we want the cups to dry quickly.
3: I'd have to make sure the patterns are lined up. Or maybe I could paint each piece in a different color?
11: When you finish, put your cup on the table.
6: That table with the fans on it?
11: Yes, the fans will dry the pottery before our break is over, and then we can move on to the next step.
0: For the next 20 minutes, the crafts tent was filled with activity and giggles and the occasional spilled pot of paint. Finally, everyone's teacup, including the 5 pieces of Lily's cup, was on the table, drying under the fans. The campers had just enough time for a snack and a quick game of tag before Hattie called them back inside.
11: Okay, do you all have your cups now?
1: Yep, sure do.
6: Yes, I do. What's the next step?
11: The next step is to put your cup inside the Ziploc bag in front of you.
3: Miss Hattie, I don't have a bag.
11: I know, Lily. Just wait a minute.
1: Okay, mine's in the bag. What do we do now?
11: Hold the bags as high as you can.
2: Hattie, we made ceramic bowls in 7th grade art class, and I do not remember doing this step.
1: How long do we have to hold them up?
11: Everyone watch me, and I'm going to count to 3.
1: And then what?
11: Then you drop your teacups.
12: What?
0: Drop their teacups? The cups they had spent so much time shaping and painting? What is Hattie thinking? We'll find out right after this.
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0: Hattie told the campers to put their pottery teacups in a Ziploc bag and then drop them? Why did she want them to do that? Let's rejoin the craft activity and see if we can figure it out.
6: Miss Hattie, you want us to drop our teacups?
11: Yes, Jackson, that's exactly what I want.
6: Why? They'll break.
3: Yeah, like you broke my cup.
6: That was an accident, kid.
3: You were being careless, and I'm not a kid.
11: Campers, now listen to me. If you'll just do what I say, you'll be glad about it in the end.
1: Promise? I worked really hard on my cup.
11: I promise, Piper. Your cup will be beautiful, and you're going to learn a beautiful lesson about God, too. Now,
12: Let's try this again. Everybody ready? Here we go. One, two, three.
1: Oh no, my cup broke into like 8 pieces.
15: Mine broke into 5, same as Lily's.
1: My cup's in 6 pieces.
10: Hey Jackson, that was really loud. Do you think it scared the snake?
6: I doubt it. Snakes don't have external ears.
10: What?
6: They can sense certain low-frequency sounds, but mostly detect vibrations through their inner ear and jawbone.
10: Man, snakes are weirder than I thought.
2: Okay, Hattie. I can see why you had us put our cups into bags, so the pieces wouldn't fly everywhere.
8: Addison, the question is, why do we have to break them in the first place? They're ruined now.
12: They're not ruined, Cyrus.
8: We might as well just throw them out.
12: Don't, because we're about to repair the damage.
8: You had us break our teacups just so we could repair them?
12: Yeah, it sounds kind of silly when you say it that way, doesn't it? But yes.
1: So we're just gonna glue the pieces back together now?
12: Yes, and they're gonna be more beautiful than ever.
1: But how?
12: Let me show you. Look at this cup.
1: Whoa.
15: Ooh. Wow, that's so pretty.
1: I love the silver lines in the design.
12: Would you believe that I broke this cup last night?
1: No way.
12: You can repair broken pottery with colored glue and make it look beautiful.
1: Those wavy lines in the cup are real silver?
12: No, but it almost looks like it. Watch as I show you. You take epoxy glue mixed with a powdered paint. I use silver, but you could use purple or blue or whatever you like.
15: And that's what we're going to use too?
12: Yes.
1: Can we start right now?
9: Wait, Miss Hattie, you said we were going to learn a lesson about God.
12: Right. Do you ever feel like you're broken? Kind of like this pottery? Well, God glues us back together, no matter how broken or imperfect we feel.
1: He does?
12: Yes. Isaiah 61, verse 1 says, "He sent me to bind up the brokenhearted."
15: I don't get it.
12: Well, when our hearts are hurting and we feel broken, God doesn't throw us away. He puts the broken pieces of our lives back together. And he makes us into something even more useful and more beautiful than before.
8: That verse in Isaiah was a prophecy about Jesus, wasn't it?
12: Yes. And once God has repaired us, we can each help someone else who's brokenhearted by telling them about Jesus.
9: And they can feel whole again, too.
12: Yes, that's why I didn't throw away Lily's cup or remake it.
6: Oh, so you all have me to thank.
7: Jackson,
15: don't you dare take credit for all this good stuff now.
6: Kidding. I was kidding.
9: Miss Hattie, can you show us how to make our cups beautiful again?
12: Yes. Come on, let's get the epoxy glue ready. Okay, if you'll all look at the table in front of you, you'll see little cups for mixing the dry paint powder.
6: Lily, your broken cup inspired the best craft yet.
15: Yeah, I guess it did.
6: I'm going to make my glue pink. How about you?
15: I'm going to go with red. Lava red.
0: The campers were fascinated with the process of repairing their pottery. They gently sanded the sharp edges of the broken pieces of their cups, filled in any chips on the surface, mixed the glue and paint powder together, and carefully applied it. Last, they put their teacups on the drying table and headed to their drama class. Hattie was cleaning up and getting ready for the next day's class when she heard a car pull up and park in front of the craft tent.
16: Hi, Hattie. I'm making my daily snack run.
12: Michelle, I can't believe you came by again.
16: Well, I needed someone to taste test a new summer muffin recipe.
12: Ooh, well, I'll happily be your taste tester no matter the season. Mmm. Oh, that's so good. There's just the right pop of lemon.
16: Thanks. I also wanted to see how you were doing. But judging from the fact that you're not crying, I guess you had a better day today.
12: Yes, I did. The kids were so shocked when I had them break their teacups.
16: I'm sure they were.
12: They really loved gluing the pottery back together. But I'm not sure they really got the idea that God does that for us, too.
16: Hattie, your job is just to plant the seeds.
12: Well, I feel like you could have explained it better. You're such a good storyteller, Michelle.
16: Me? Oh no, Hattie. I'm sure that you did a wonderful job.
12: Well, I hope so.
16: Was James able to help you today like you'd hoped?
12: No, he was too busy. At least he said he was.
16: Uh-oh. Is your courtship hitting a snag? Did you get to talk yesterday?
12: Yes, we did. And it turns out we both have almost identical priorities for our future faith exercises and life.
16: Well, that's great. So what's the hesitation?
12: Well, we both want someone who will support our life goals and our spiritual growth.
16: I'm still not seeing a problem here.
12: Well, if James really supported my goals, wouldn't he find the time to be here when I need him?
16: I see your point.
12: And then there was lunch.
16: What went wrong at lunch?
12: Michelle, he put relish in his tacos. That's the sort of quirk I am not sure I can live with.
16: Oh, Hattie, relish on a taco? That's a pretty innocent quirk.
12: No, but relish in tacos could be a real problem.
16: Only if you let it. Trust me, Hattie, I've been married, and things didn't work out as planned.
12: So what do you think I should do about the relish thing?
16: Learn to work through these little things before they become big things. Think of it as an opportunity.
12: An opportunity for what?
16: To practice patience and learn how to be a good listener.
12: Being patient is tough. What happens if I just can't do it?
16: Well, you won't relish being in that situation.
12: Oh, Michelle, I really needed that laugh. Come on, let me show you the camper's pottery art.
0: I wonder how things are going in the drama tent today. Let's find out right after this.
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3: Hey, Harold, did you remember?
7: Yes, Janet. I remembered to bring the camera and the microphone. I told you I'd remember. Oh, no.
3: What?
7: I was so focused on remembering the camera, I forgot my script. I'll be right back.
6: Come on, Hugo. Why won't you tell me who you're going to prank with the snake? Cyrus? Chaplain Jake? Oh, hey, are you going to put it in one of the girls' cabins?
10: I don't know. I haven't decided.
6: Well, you'll have to come up with a plan pretty soon. There's only a few more days of camp.
10: I like having her in my pocket. I almost forget she's there because she hardly moves. Doesn't eat much either.
6: Hardly moves or eats? I hope she's not sick.
10: Nah, she's just a good little snake. Or I guess she's a really a good big snake since she's kind of chunky. I'm thinking of keeping her.
6: Keeping her? You don't know anything about keeping snakes. You didn't even know what kind of snake it was. I've had to tell you everything.
10: And I can always call my buddy Jackson if I have any more questions. Now, we better get inside.
0: The campers got right to work, and Mr. Garcia was pleased with how well the rehearsal was going. Most of them had the scripts memorized, or at least mostly memorized, and knew when to come on stage and where to stand. But toward the end of practice, things hit a snag.
19: Congratulations, everyone. Our first dress rehearsal is coming right up, and it looks like you'll be ready. Great job on the narration, Brianna.
6: Thanks, Mr. Garcia.
19: Hugo, how are you doing in there?
20: Okay, Uncle Ethan, but it gets hot.
19: Listen, can you cut back on the camel's ear twitching?
20: But it's fun.
19: Constant twitching is too distracting. Just an occasional twitch, okay?
21: Mr. Garcia, I have a problem.
19: What's that, Logan?
21: I know my part, but, I mean, I still don't understand it. How could Eliezer be so focused on finding the perfect wife for Isaac when Isaac's the one living the life Eliezer thought he was going to have?
7: I don't understand why Isaac let Eliezer go pick out his wife for him in the first place.
22: Why
19: Well, you have to realize...
3: What about Rebecca? How am I supposed to play a person who'd go off with complete strangers to marry some man she's never met before?
19: In those days, Janet...
8: Try playing Rebecca's brother, Laban. He seems awfully eager to get rid of his sister in exchange for some fancy gifts.
19: But, Cyrus...
15: Why do I have to play one of Rebecca's friends? All they do is giggle and tell her how blessed she is to be marrying such a wealthy man.
6: I think I'd be way more excited if us camel drivers got to fight off a bunch of bandits.
9: Yeah, a battle scene.
19: There are no battle scenes.
4: Hey, campers. Now, what's going on here?
19: Mr. Simon, am I glad to see you.
6: Hi, Granddad. You here for your interview with Harold and Janet?
4: Indeed I am. But unless I'm mistaken, drama class isn't going very well today.
19: Let's just say my actors are having a hard time understanding their characters.
4: Or perhaps they just don't understand the story well enough.
19: Mr. Simon, that's brilliant. Okay, campers, tomorrow we're going to do what I should have done at the very beginning. See you then.
3: Mr. Simon, give Harold and me a minute to set up the camera, okay?
4: Okay, Janet. Take your time.
6: Granddad, can you stay for supper after you're done?
4: Sorry, Natasha. I'm meeting with James.
6: Oh, okay. I have got to figure out what's going on with those two.
5: All right, Mr. Simon. All set.
4: Okay, Harold. Make sure you get my best side.
5: I'll do my best. And just so you know, this whole interview was Janet's idea.
3: I heard that, Harold.
5: Oops.
4: Natasha said you wanted to talk about marriage, Janet.
5: And love.
3: Harold, just pay attention to your job. Are you ready?
5: Yes. Ready and action.
3: Hello and welcome to another episode of Mountain Mysteries. I'm Janet Beckman, and I'm here today with cameraman Harold Peabody.
5: Hello.
3: We're here today to discuss the mystery of love and marriage, and our guest is Mr. George Simon, proprietor of Trekkers and mayor of Discovery Mountain.
4: Hello, everyone.
3: Mr. Simon, the kids at Discovery Mountain Summer Camp are learning about the story of Isaac and Rebecca in the Bible. Are you familiar with it?
4: Yes, quite familiar. Abraham sent his faithful servant Eliezer to find a wife for his son Isaac, and God led Eliezer to Rebecca.
3: And that's precisely the mystery we want to discuss today. How could you let someone else pick out your husband or wife? And the reason you're our guest today is because a rumor concerning your marriage recently came to our attention.
4: Oh?
3: Yes. You see, someone told this reporter that you said your marriage was arranged.
4: Well, that's true.
3: It was?
4: Yes, it was arranged by my father.
3: But...
4: Let me explain. One of my best friends in academy was Donna Watson. Our group of friends did everything together.
5: Hey, that's like our group.
4: Donna and I ended up at the same college where we studied together, hiked together. We led a student Bible study together.
3: And that's how you fell in love?
4: No, it's embarrassing to admit now, but I had my eye on a different young lady.
3: What changed?
4: I did. Over the next year and a half, God opened my eyes to how Donna had all the qualities mentioned in the love chapter of the Bible.
3: The love chapter?
4: 1 Corinthians 13. It's often read at weddings.
3: What does it say?
4: I can't quote the whole chapter, but it says love is patient and kind, isn't proud or selfish, doesn't get angry really easy or demand its own way. It protects, trusts, and is loyal.
3: And that's what Donna was like?
4: Yes, she was. And God kept arranging for Donna and me to be on the same committees in the same classes and study groups. It was as if he glued us together.
3: But how did your father... Oh, I get it. Your heavenly father arranged your marriage.
4: That's right, Janet. And I think everyone should let God do their matchmaking.
3: Well, folks, you just heard it for yourselves. Mr. Simon did have an arranged marriage. Tune in next time for another exciting episode of Mountain Mysteries.
5: That's a wrap.
3: Thanks for being our guest today, Mr. Simon.
4: Anytime, Janet. Well, I'd better go try and find James now. Bye.
3: Bye. Hey, Harold, have you thought about what kind of person you want to marry?
7: What are you talking about? We're way too young to be thinking about stuff like that.
3: Not necessarily. In Ethiopia, my people have the youngest average marriage age, like 14 or 15.
7: You mean if you were still there, you might already be married?
3: It's possible.
7: I just remembered Logan's waiting for me at the archery range. I better hurry.
3: Okay, note to self. Talk to your other friends about this stuff. Harold is definitely not ready.
0: Jenna and Harold may have solved the mystery of Mr. Simon's arranged marriage, but there are still some questions, aren't there, Director Doug?
13: Yes, like Hattie and James. Hattie has a lot of concerns.
0: Yes, and what's Hugo going to do with the snake? I hope he listens to Jackson and lets it go.
13: Yeah, just at the right time and place.
0: Definitely. And what about Hattie's craft class?
13: Well, fixing the pottery was really interesting. It does illustrate the beautiful message that God puts our broken pieces back together and makes our lives more beautiful than ever.
0: Yes, I love the verse she used, Isaiah 61:1, about how Jesus was sent to bind up the brokenhearted.
13: That's a wonderful promise.
0: Listeners, let's exercise our faith this week by following the love chapter and being kind, patient, unselfish, and slow to get angry.
13: That's a great faith exercise. And we'll see you here next time.
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In the Old Testament, we're told about two brothers who are twins. Well, maybe some of you have a twin brother or a twin sister. These were not identical twins. They didn't look alike at all, and their names didn't sound alike either. One was called Jacob, and the other was called Esau. Now, of course, they were born at the same time. They were twins, but even twins. One is born a few minutes before the other, and so one is the older. And Jacob and Esau, well, the older was Esau. And back in those days in the Old Testament, there was a custom that the oldest boy, the oldest son in a family, would inherit a double portion of all that his father owned. And this was called the birthright. And that would mean that Esau, being the oldest of the twins, well, he would inherit his father's birthright. But his father Isaac, oh, one day long before God had spoken to Isaac and had given to him a great promise that one day through him the whole world would be blessed and he would give him the land that they were now living on. And so the birthright meant that Esau, the oldest son, would carry forth the promise and the blessings that God had given to his father. But God had spoken to the mother before the boys were ever born, and she had told their mother that the eldest would serve the younger. In other words, it would be in this case the younger that would get the birthright. Well, the two little boys, Jacob and Esau, grew up, and they played around the tent, and their father Isaac was a very rich man, and he had a beautiful tent. Well, most of the people were living in tents in those days, but his was a very beautiful tent. In fact, I'm sure there were many, many, many tents. And as the little boys grew up, the oldest one, Esau, he had a bow and arrow, and was he ever good? He could shoot deer from a long distance. In fact, he was so good that he went on long hunting trips and was gone for days and days, and he was a real outdoorsman. And when he came in, well, he smelled of the outdoors, and he had hair all over his hand and his arms, and, well, he and his brother Jacob didn't look alike at all. And Jacob didn't care too much for hunting, nor the outdoors. He liked to stay around home, and he liked to help his mother, and he learned how to cook a few things that were very, very good. Well, as the boys were growing up, I suppose they got in little fusses and little fights like brothers often do. And there was a little rivalry and a little jealousy. One day, as they were older, they were almost grown. Esau had been out. And, oh, he had been out hunting for perhaps several days. And, well, when he came back, he was very hungry. Oh, he wasn't starving to death, but he was hungry. And as he came back in, he came into the tent, and he could smell something cooking. His brother Jacob

angry, and his brother Jacob. His brother Jacob was pretty sharp and smart, and he said, hey, you want some of my stew, do you? Well, what'll you give me for it if I give you some? It's not time to eat yet, and if I give you any ahead of time, you have to give me something for it. And so he bargained with his brother. And his brother Esau was very hungry, but he really could have waited. But he was used to giving in to all of his wants. And when he wanted something to eat, he wanted something to eat. And he says, well, what do you want? And Jacob said, oh, what do I want? Let's see, what do I want? You've got something I want. Oh, I know what I want. Sell me your birthright. Give it to me. I'll give you a whole bowl full of this pottage, this stew, if you will give to me the privilege of having the birthright. And Esau, just because he was temporarily hungry, despised his birthright. And he thought, oh, who cares about an old birthright? It'll be years before I can use it, and I don't care about these promises that God gave to my father. What is that to me? But I do want some food, and I want it now. I want it right now. And he bargained with his brother, and his brother Jacob took advantage of his brother being a little extra hungry and sold for a little piece bowl of stew. He sold his birthright, and Jacob was now the proud owner and probably told the whole family, my brother Esau sold me the birthright. And I dare say his mother and father were shocked, and his father probably said, Esau, what do you mean? You are the eldest. You were to get the birthright. And their mother, Rebecca, she remembered what God had told her, that the oldest son, would serve the younger. And she remembered. Yes. And now the boys had actually made the trade. And it was Jacob's right now to have the birthright. Well, it probably caused a little problems in the family, but a bargain is a bargain, and it was sold. I'm sure that afterward Esau regretted it and thought, oh, that was foolish of me. I shouldn't have done that. But he had done it. He had done it. And so some more years went by, and the two boys were now full grown. And the father, he was determined that Esau, his oldest boy, would have that birthright. This was a silly little thing the boys had done when they made the trade. He'd sold his birthright for a bowl of pottage. No, Esau was his eldest son, and Esau would have the birthright. And Father Isaac was getting quite elderly. He was very old, and he didn't get around very much anymore, and his eyes were so dim he could hardly see. In fact, he was practically blind. And one day, he wasn't feeling well. He was a little on the sick side. Old, elderly Isaac thought, I'm getting so old, and soon I'll probably die. I could die most any day now. I need to give the birthright to my son Esau. And so he called his son in, and he said, Esau, I'm an old man now, and I could die at any time. I want to give you my birthright. My father gave it to me, and you're the oldest, and it belongs to you. But before I do, son, I love the deer meat that you can fix. Would you go and kill a deer, and would you get me some? And after I've eaten, I will give to you the birthright. Well, Esau knew it did not belong to him. He knew that very well. But he wanted it. Oh, he wanted it very, very much. And so he told his father, yes, I will go, and I will kill a deer, and I'll fix the meat like you like it, Dad, and I'll be back, and you can give to me the birthright. And so he went out. While he was gone, the mother,

She had heard what her husband had said to the eldest son, Esau, and she got very busy, and she called in Jacob, for Jacob was her favorite son. And she said, "Jacob, I have just heard your father promise Esau the birthright. You know it belongs to you, and God told me before you boys were ever born that it belonged to you. Son, I want you to go, and I know how to fix that meat just like your father likes it. Only it'll take too long to kill a deer. We can kill a little baby goat and have goat meat. And I can fix it so your father will never know the difference. He will think it's deer meat, venison. So you go do what I say." And Jacob said, "But Mother, Mother, that wouldn't be right. That's wrong. That would be deceiving and lying to my father. Son, you go and do as I tell you. The birthright is yours. You must have it." "But Mother, Father will know, even though he's almost blind. He will know that I'm not Esau. He can tell by my voice and by my skin. My brother has hair all over his arms and his hands, and I don't." "Son, you listen to me. You do as I tell you, and your father will never know the difference." And so very quickly, Jacob went out. It didn't take him very long. He could find a goat. He killed it. He and his mother very quickly dressed it and made this very delicious stew. They prepared that meat, and soon he dressed up like his brother, probably put on some of his brother's clothes, and then to make sure his father did not know the difference, they took the skins of the goat and they wrapped those skins around his arms and around his neck. And the father could feel of that, and the father would think that he was his brother. And so he came in to his father and said, "Father, I have killed the deer, and here is the meat. Eat it, and then give to me the birthright." And the father said, "Who are you? Are you Esau?" And Jacob said, "Yes, yes, I am Esau." The father said, "The voice is that of Jacob's. Come close, let me feel. Are you really Esau?" And Jacob came close, and he took his father's hands, and he put his father's hands on his arms, and here was the goat skins, the hairy goat skin. And he put his father's hand on his neck, and there was the goat hair there. And the father said, "Yes, it feels like Esau, but the voice sounds like Jacob. Are you sure? Are you Esau?" And Jacob said, "Yes, Father, I am Esau." And his father took the meat and ate it. And when he had finished, he put both hands on Jacob, thinking that it was Esau. And he said, "The blessing that God gave to my father Abraham and has given to me, I now give to you. May God bless you and make of you a great nation and give this land to you." And he gave the birthright to Jacob. Jacob left, and soon in from the fields came his brother Esau. He had killed a deer and dressed it. It had taken him a long time. He had prepared the meat and he brought it to his father. And he says, "My father, here I am. You're to give me the birthright. Here's the food to eat." And the father, Isaac, said, "Oh, Esau, I have been deceived. I have already given the birthright to your brother. Your brother has tricked me. And I have already given the birthright to Jacob." And Esau went out and wept bitterly. But he knew down deep in his heart it did belong to Jacob. He had sold it years before, sold it to his brother Jacob for a little mess of pottage. And from then on, he hated his brother.
He hated the very sight of his brother, and he thought, as soon as my father dies, I will kill my brother. And this anger and this hatred grew, until soon the mother realized it, and the mother said, "Oh, Jacob, I fear for your life. You must leave." And soon the father said, "Jacob, you must go. You need a wife, and you need to find one in another country. You need to go where my people live, and there find a wife who knows and loves God. You must go, Jacob." And so Jacob had to leave his household. And he loved his family, and he loved his home so very much. He set out on this very lonely trip, and he walked and walked and walked. Oh, everyone was so unhappy. He was unhappy. His brother was unhappy. His mother was unhappy. His father was unhappy. And most of all, Jacob was unhappy, for he had tricked and deceived his father and tricked his brother. As he lay there that night, thinking and afraid, and as he looked toward heaven, he probably talked to God and probably said, "God, I'm sorry. I've sinned against my father. I've sinned against my brother. I've been deceitful and I've lied and I've sinned against you. Forgive me. Forgive me, God. God, take care of me. I'm afraid out here all by myself. I'm very much afraid. God, be with me." And he went to sleep. And during the night, Jacob had a dream. In his dream, he saw right near where he was lying. He saw a ladder that reached all the way from earth into the very throne of heaven. And on that ladder, he saw creatures, heavenly creatures, angelic hosts. They were going up and down the ladder. Angels. Angels were all around where he was. Well, the place was filled and covered with angelic beings. He was not alone. God was there with him. And as he looked up this ladder as far as his eye could reach, and he knew that it went all the way into heaven, he heard a voice. The voice out of heaven said, "Jacob, I will be with you. I will bless you, and I will go with you, and I will make of you a great nation of people. Through you, the whole world will be blessed." And Jacob, in his dream, saw this ladder all the way from earth into heaven, and angels going up and down the ladder. And then the next morning, when Jacob awoke, he knew that, well, the ladder was not there. It had only been in his dream. But he knew that God was with him. God was in this very spot. He was not alone. And so the next morning, as Jacob awoke and he looked around, he began to talk to God. And Jacob said, "God, this is the very gate of heaven. What, this is the way to reach you. I'm not alone, and you're with me. This is the very gate of heaven." And he did see the gate to heaven, the way into heaven. And years later, through Jacob, came someone to the earth whose name was called Jesus, who is the Christ of the Bible. And Jesus said, "I am the way to heaven." And Jesus Christ said that he was the door. He was the very entrance into heaven. And only those who come through him can have eternal life.

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1: 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Welcome to Adventures in Odyssey.

0: Hey, Dad.
1: Hey, Emily. You look like you're feeling worse. Why don't you go lay down?
0: No, it's just a cold. I'll be all right. Is it okay if Matthew comes in for a drink?
1: Sure. Hey, Matthew.
2: Hi, Mr. Jones.
1: Good timing. I need your help.
0: Ours? What are you doing?
1: I'm trying out a new recipe. Sit down. See if this clears up your head, Em.
0: A new recipe? Oh, no, Dad.
1: No comments, at least until you try it. Here. There you go. So tell me, what do you think?
2: Water, please.
1: You don't like it?
0: Let's talk about the word like for a minute, Dad.
2: No offense, Mr. Jones, but what exactly is this stuff?
1: Well, it's chili, of course.
0: Chili?
1: Yes, chili. You really didn't know.
2: Well, I guess it's sort of chili-like in color and texture.
0: But what's this lumpy stuff?
1: Cornmeal. That's the brilliant part, don't you see? Our family likes to put corn chips in chili. But the problem is that the chili to corn chip ratio is always changing. Either you need more chili because you put in too many corn chips, or you constantly need to refresh the corn chip supply in your bowl. So I thought, hey, why not make something that gives you the perfect synthesis of taste? A pre-mixed chili and corn chip meal. Hassle-free and ready to eat.
2: Oh, well, that's a great idea, Mr. Jones.
1: You really think so?
2: Sure. In theory.
1: In theory. Now you're just trying not to hurt my feelings. Come on, Emily. You don't worry about things like diplomacy. Give it to me straight.
0: Well, Dad, to be honest, this is one of those times when you've thought things over just a little too much, and in doing that, missed the point.
1: Oh. So what point did I miss?
0: Well, the whole point of corn chips and chili is to give it some crunch.
1: Crunch. Yeah, that makes sense.
0: And another thing, Dad. There's supposed to be like a zing to it.
1: Zing?
0: Yeah, zing. What did you put in the chili part of the chili?
1: Well, what you would expect, I guess. Beans, hamburger meat, tomatoes, the usual.
0: What about chili powder?
1: I put a teaspoon in. You know how chili powder makes me get all sweaty on my forehead? So I cut back. Besides, it was all we had left.
0: A teaspoon? What's the recipe call for?
1: Well, let's see. 2 to 4 tablespoons.
0: Aha! So you don't have much chili powder in it at all. I don't think you can call it chili without chili powder, Dad.
1: Well, when you're right, you're right. I'll call your mom to pick up more at the store.
2: We can go to the store to get some, and I can get a drink.
0: Good idea. Dad, don't touch anything until we get back.
1: Gotcha. And thanks for being honest with me, Emily. I count on that. You saved me a lot of embarrassment at the church meeting tonight.
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2: So, you really tell your dad what you think?
0: Of course. Don't you tell your dad what you think?
2: Yeah, but not the way you do it. You're blunt. I don't think my dad would handle blunt very well. He might think I was being disrespectful.
0: In my family, being straightforward and honest is the highest form of respect.
2: Yeah, well, that sounds good in theory.
0: In theory? Like my dad's chili was a good idea? In theory?
2: Something like that. Oh, here comes Barrett. You may want to warn him about your dad's chili.
0: Oh, in the bushes, quick!
2: What? What's wrong with you?
0: Shh. Barrett is walking Priscilla Peterson home from band practice.
2: So?
0: This is so cute. I think Barrett really likes her.
2: Great. So why are we hiding in the bushes?
0: Because they're having a private conversation and they won't have it if they see us.
2: Isn't that spying?
0: It's not spying. I'm staying out of the way so he won't feel embarrassed about being seen with Priscilla in front of his little sister. We mustn't ruin the moment. I'm really focused.
2: I'm going to think through what you just said and come back with a good reason why it's still spying. Give me a minute.
0: Shh! Here they come.
4: Your trombone solo was really good today, Barrett.
5: Thanks. Your flute playing was really, flute-like.
4: Thanks. Well, I guess I'll see you tomorrow.
5: Yeah, I will be seen. Tomorrow, I mean. See ya.
4: Bye.
2: So your big romantic moment is over. Can we go now?
0: Yeah, he needs a lot of work. Oh, wait! Here comes somebody else.
8: Well, well, well. If it isn't Barrett, skinny as a carrot, mangy like a ferret.
5: Huh? Oh, hi, Jay.
8: Was that your girlfriend?
5: Nobody said she's my girlfriend.
8: Yeah, sure. As if Priscilla Peterson would go for a skinny as a carrot, mangy like a ferret guy like you.
5: I don't know what she'd go for, and I don't really care.
8: Yeah. Oh, I mean, that's a good thing. I mean, since nobody likes a loser who plays the trombone.
5: I guess not. Look, Jay, why don't you go home and search for your brain? I think you left it in your sock drawer.
8: As if I'd keep my brain in a sock drawer. Come on.
5: Snappy comeback, Jay. Good job. Let's continue this witty repartee later, okay?
8: Let's say we continue our rippy wet toupee right here and right now, huh? Huh?
0: That's it, Jay. Leave my brother alone.
5: Emily? Emily? Matthew? Where'd you come from?
2: Sorry, Barrett.
8: Oh, so little sister has to come save her big brother.
5: No, Emily.
0: You amaze me, Jay. You really do.
8: I do?
0: I thought the traditional school bully was just a stereotype, but I guess I was wrong.
8: I guess you were. What's she talking about, Barrett?
5: Beats me.
0: I'm talking about you working out your own insecurities by picking on my brother. Is it a threat to you that he plays a brass instrument? Is that it?
8: Oh, no, I...
0: Or maybe it's that he has the maturity to recognize his first love before you've even gone beyond the cooties stage.
5: First what?
0: Emily?
8: Priscilla has cooties?
0: Apparently, you still believe that being overly aggressive will get you somewhere in life. Well, you just remember this, Jay, and remember it well. It's the sensitive artists in the world, like my brother here, who inspire greatness in people, not nearsighted, overgrown, pickle-headed bullies like yourself. Right, Matthew?
2: Oh, look at the time. I really need to get home now. See you guys later.
0: Matthew? Matthew! Anyway, let that be a lesson to you. I'm going now for chili powder.
8: Wow. What's up with your sister, Barrett?
5: I don't know. She does this kind of thing every now and then.
8: Oh, all right. Well, see you tomorrow.
5: Yeah, see ya. Sisters.

0: Well, I'm glad Cheese Abuse didn't put you off practicing your trombone.
1: Is Matthew still with you? I need to talk to him.
0: Talk to him? Isn't there something you want to say to me?
1: No, I don't think so.
0: Hello, Barrett. I think a thank you would be appropriate.
1: Thank you? For what?
0: For defending you from Jay.
1: Oh, is that what you did? Funny, I thought you embarrassed yourself and me by throwing a tirade at Jay.
0: A tirade? Barrett, he would have trounced you if I hadn't jumped out of the bushes to save you.
1: Yeah, the bushes. What were you doing in there?
0: Trying to give you and Priscilla a little private time. And boy, could I give you some pointers about her.
1: Not interested.
0: You need help, Barrett.
1: Nah, I need you to leave me alone so I can practice.
2: Oh, Emily, just the person I was looking for. Try some of this. It's a new batch of chili.
0: Sure. You see, Barrett, Dad knows how to seek and take advice.
2: What do you think? Honestly.
1: Yeah, Em. Honestly.
3: I need ice water. Ice water!
2: Does that mean she liked it or not?
1: I'm sure she loved it. I think you should make her eat the whole bowl.
0: Hi, Matthew. I've been looking for you all day. Where have you been?
1: Busy.
0: What are you working on?
1: A birthday card.
0: A birthday card? This is a lot of technical stuff for a birthday card.
1: It's a special kind of card.
0: Really? Who's it for?
1: Barrett.
0: Barrett? My brother Barrett? But his birthday isn't for another 3 months.
1: It's not for Barrett's birthday. It's for Barrett to give to someone for her birthday.
0: Aha! Her? Priscilla Peterson? Her birthday is this week. So, what's that have to do with you?
1: He wanted me to rig this card up so that a digital recording would go off when she opens it. Here, I'll show you.
0: Is that Barrett playing?
1: Yeah, but wait. This isn't any old musical birthday card. I've mixed in a separate track with Barrett's voice.
4: Happy birthday, Priscilla. I hope you're really chillin'. Today we remember when you were a newborn baby, and everyone is celebrating, kinda. Maybe I could have called you on the phone, but I was so very excited about the day you were born, I thought that you'd like it better if you heard it on my trombone.
0: Oh, my. Oh, goodness. Barrett can't give that card to Priscilla Peterson.
1: What? Sure he can. I'll have it ready by tomorrow morning.
0: No, Matthew. That's the worst thing he could do.
1: Worst thing? What's wrong with it?
0: Barrett's never going to win Priscilla's heart with this. It's not what a girl wants. A girl wants to be swept off her feet. She wants romance.
1: But I don't think Barrett was going for romance. We're too young to be talking about things like romance.
0: No offense, Matthew, but you're a boy. I don't think you know what a girl wants.
1: And you would?
0: Yes, in case you haven't noticed, I'm a girl.
1: Yeah, but you're not a normal girl. You're like my great-aunt Margaret trapped in a girl's body.
0: Oh, that better be a compliment.
1: I love my great-aunt Margaret. Most of the time.
0: Maybe.
1: Hey, what are you doing?
0: You use this thing to record Barrett's trombone, right?
1: Yeah, but...
0: And you can put any track on that card.
1: Sure, but...
0: Then I need you to help me, Matthew. We're going to do Barrett a favor. We're going to change that card. What if we took his happy birthday and changed it around a little?
1: You mean like this?
4: Happy birthday, happy
0: but
4: birthday.
0: But lower. Pitch it lower.
4: Happy birthday, happy birthday.
0: In fact, let's pitch everything he says lower. And that song's gotta go.
1: But it's Barrett's song.
0: Yeah, I know. That's why it's got to go. Let's see what Mr. Whitaker has around here.
1: His music and sound effects discs are over there.
0: Aha! Trombones! Let's try one of these. Let's use one of those.
1: You're kidding.
0: Ooh, with a drum track.
1: Oh, brother.
0: it. Let's hear the whole thing together.
5: Happy birthday, baby. I am so very excited that you were born.
0: I love it. It's playful. It suggests the relationship has a future.
1: Is that what it suggests?
0: Don't overthink it, Matthew. When it comes to matters of the heart, you need to go with your gut.
1: Heart, gut, whatever. I just don't think this is a good idea.
0: Well, you'll see after she opens the card. I'll give it to Barrett tonight.
1: No, not just yet. I still gotta work on the final mix. I can hand it off to him tomorrow.
0: Okay, but tell him to give it to her on the way home from band practice.
1: Why then?
0: To give them optimum private time.
1: And so you can hide in the bushes and watch?
0: Right. Oh, and just make sure you seal the envelope so he doesn't know until she opens it. I can imagine his surprise.
1: Me too.

0: 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We always love hearing from you.
1: See you tomorrow, Kevin.
2: Matthew.
1: What?
2: It's me, Emily, over here.
1: Oh, there you are. I thought you were going to hide in the other bushes.
2: This one is taller and easier for camouflage. Oh, the suspense is killing me. Did you get the card to him in time?
1: Yes.
2: And did you remember to seal the envelope before handing it off?
1: Yes.
2: And did you tell him to give it to her on the way home from band practice?
1: Yes.
2: Good man.
1: Look, I have some things to do, so I think I'll go home.
2: And miss this moment?
1: It's supposed to be their private moment, remember?
2: Shh! Look! Here they come!
1: What? No, I better go.
2: Too late. Get in here.
1: Not the bush again.
2: Oh, this is gonna be so great.
3: I don't know. I think Jerry's tuba playing is a little off. It's pulling the energy down on the piece. Mozart's work needs passion.
4: Passion. That's right.
2: Well, come on, Barrett. Don't talk her to death.
3: Priscilla, I have something for you.
2: He's reaching into his book bag. He's taking out the card. This is it.
1: Yeah, this is it.
2: A birthday card?
3: Uh-huh. Homemade, too. Open it.
4: Aw, how sweet. You know, you really didn't have to do this.
3: It's your birthday.
2: They walked on. Why did they walk on?
1: Why hang around a bush?
2: Oh, she's opening it. And I can't hear a thing.
1: Maybe it's better that way.
2: Look at her. Look at her face. What did I tell you, Matthew? What did I tell you?
1: Well, Emily, when you're right, you're right.
2: And boy, was I right. Look at that hug she's giving him. Wow. This feels good, Matthew. This feels really good. Just let this be a lesson to you. Sometimes you have to take chances in life. Remember that.
1: Chances. Got it.
2: I mean, no offense, Matthew, but you're usually just too timid about things. You need to believe in yourself a little more. Go out there and get what you want.
1: Go out and get it. Got it.
2: Oh, look. She's gone. He's coming over. Come on.
1: What? Wait.
2: Well, hello there, Romeo.
3: Oh, hey, Em. Still crawling around in the bushes? Hey, Matthew. Thanks for doing that card for me. I just gave it to her. I think she really liked it.
1: Great.
2: So, she really liked the card?
3: Yeah. Well, actually, she said she loved it.
2: There. What did I tell you, Matthew? So, I guess you were a little bit surprised, too. Huh, Barrett?
3: You got that right. It sounded better than I ever imagined. What'd you put in those speakers, Matthew? Subwoofers?
1: I did a little trick with the EQ to bring out the low end.
3: Well, it made my trombone sound awesome.
2: Whoa. Wait a minute. Your trombone?
1: Yeah.
2: Your trombone?
1: Yeah, my trombone. Why?
2: Not another trombone?
1: No.
2: And your voice didn't sound different?
1: No, it's what we recorded yesterday. Priscilla thought it was hysterical.
2: She did?
1: Yeah, it was perfect. Thanks again, Matthew. You are the man.
3: Sure. Anytime. I gotta go.
2: Oh, no, you don't, Matthew. Stay right here.
3: But
2: stay.
3: Okay. Well, we'll see you guys later.
1: See ya.
2: See you later.
3: I owe you one, Matthew. Big time.
2: You didn't change the card?
1: Oh, I changed it. Back. It wouldn't have been right to do that to Barrett, Em. It's not what he wanted.
2: But Matthew, how could you? How could you do that to me?
1: It wasn't about you, remember? It was about Barrett and Priscilla. And you saw how it went.
2: Yeah, I saw, but why didn't you tell me?
1: Because you wouldn't take no for an answer. You were so sure of yourself that you wouldn't even consider the possibility that,
2: well, that what?
1: That you were wrong.
2: I was wrong?
1: It happens to the best of us. I'll see you later, Emily. Oh, and here's your version. I thought you might want it.
2: Wrong?

0: Hey, Em.
1: Hi, Dad.
0: I have something for you.
1: Oh, chili, I presume.
0: You betcha.
1: I really don't think that I'm in the
0: just mood for one more time. I think we got it right this time.
1: Well, it certainly smells better than the last time.
0: Mm-hmm. Go on, take a bite.
1: Hmm. Hey, that's good, Dad.
0: Yes.
1: Flavorful,
0: uh-huh.
1: Just the right amount of zing,
0: oh.
1: And the corn chips are crunchy.
0: Yeah.
1: This may be the best chili I've ever had.
0: Wow. Well, I hope that's not just the cold medicine talking.
1: Nope.
0: Well, good. Yeah, you know, I realized that I was so busy trying to be clever and different about my chili that I didn't do the smart thing.
1: What smart thing?
0: Well, find the right balance between what I wanted to do and what needed to be done.
1: I know what you mean.
0: Do you? Is that why you've been hiding in your room all afternoon?
1: Yeah. The thing is, Dad, when I feel strongly about something, it's hard to hold it in. I want to take action.
0: And that's one of the things we love about you.
1: Really?
0: Sure. But you have to remember to control your intelligence, passion, and action with some wisdom and discernment. You know, balance.
1: But how can I do that?
0: Well, you have to stop and think. Do you want what you want because you want it, or because it's the right thing?
1: That's hard.
0: Yep. But it'll save you a lot of trouble in the long run.
1: Hmm.
0: It's easy to be wrong even when you're trying to do the right thing. That's why we have to step back and give it some thought. Praying is even a better way to go about it.
1: It's still hard to do.
0: Yeah, I know. And I'm not sure it ever gets easier. Someone as bright as you are will always have to struggle for the right balance. Well, dinner is served. Come on down to the dining room.
1: Okay. Hey, Dad?
0: Yeah.
1: Thanks.
2: Hey, that's a wild song. What is it?
1: Birthday card.
2: Wow, I wish I had that to give Priscilla instead of my card.
1: What?
2: I'm kidding, Emily.
1: Oh.
2: Look, Matthew told me what you tried to do. Thanks for trying to look out for me. I know you meant well.
1: You're welcome.
3: It's time for dinner. Come on down.
2: Let's eat.
1: Do you really think it was good?
2: Sure. You should start a new card line.
1: Only if you provide the voice and the music.
2: And Matthew does the mix.
1: Deal. But I'm the president, right?
2: Yeah, Em. You can be the president.

0: Sometimes it's easy to think that because we're smart or talented, people should listen to what we have to say. We give advice and tell our friends what to do and may even get annoyed when they don't listen to us. Even though our intentions may be good, we can forget how we hurt or offend others by trying to boss them around. When I look through my Bible, I see lots of verses that talk about keeping quiet and listening to people wiser than we are before we try to give advice. Here's one. In the book of James, chapter 1, he says, "Take note of this. Everyone should be quick to listen, slow to speak, and slow to become angry." Oh, and here's a good one in Proverbs 17. "A person of knowledge uses words with restraint, and a person of understanding is even-tempered. Even a fool is thought wise if he keeps silent, and discerning if he holds his tongue." When we want to do our best at something, we should listen carefully to advice from our parents, friends, and teachers, even if they don't tell us what we want to hear. Of course, it's always a good idea to ask God to guide our words and advice, because when our words are lined up with His, we can be sure we're saying the right thing. To learn more about today's episode, When You're Right, You're Right, and to discover other episodes that feature citizens of Odyssey making choices that sounded good in theory, visit us online at witsend.org. 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Our cast included Christina Pacelli, Zach Callison, Andy Pessoa, and Joel McCrary. 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
1: 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So, join us as we all become super sleuths and learn to crack the case. And now, Unshackled of Pacific Garden Mission presents The Clue Crew and the Case of the Secret Sonnetist.
2: Good morning, Mrs. Midland.
6: Good morning, Claire. Are you ready for the test today?
2: Well, I sure hope so.
6: Hi, Claire.
2: Hi, Evan. Did you stay up late studying like I did?
6: Yeah, I get so nervous taking our chemistry tests.
2: It can be pretty nerve-wracking. I have to keep reminding myself that God is in control, and He'll give me peace about it.
6: You pray about your tests?
2: Well, sure. God cares about every aspect of our lives.
6: Okay, everyone, be seated. Good morning, class. I'm passing the test out first thing, so you have the full class period to work on it. If you finish early, you can work on homework for a different class, but don't take out your science text. Remember, no talking, and I'll be watching for wandering eyes. Okay, pencils down. Turn over your papers. I'll pick them up. You're dismissed, except Evan. Evan, can I see you at my desk for a minute, please?
2: Why do you think she wants to talk to you?
6: I don't know. Well, see you tomorrow.
2: Bye.
6: What did you want to see me about, Mrs. Midland? Could you please hand me the piece of paper in your pocket? Ma'am? I saw you take out a piece of paper during the test. I'd like to see it. It's really embarrassing. Evan? Yes, Mrs. Midland. Here. My feelings are unbearable, like scorching heat pressing me flat. But my secret will remain under the blanket of night. I flip a coin to tell or not tell, and put my hope that you'll notice me like a shining planet far away. My care for you is like a kitten that longs for a saucer of milk. I long
7: please,
6: for...
7: Please stop. It's not very good.
6: A poem! You wrote this for someone?
7: Someone I'll probably never give it to.
6: Oh, a secret crush.
7: Yes, and she can't find out. But sometimes I read her poetry. Maybe someday I'll show her. I don't know. I'm sorry, Mrs. Midland. I thought of a line during the test and wanted to write it down.
6: I remember high school crushes. I understand.
7: And it sounds weird, but looking at the poem calmed my nerves a bit.
6: Writing will do that. For me, it's photography. So, do you want to tell me who the lucky lady is?
7: I don't think I can.
6: Fair enough.
7: But do you think it's good enough to give to her?
6: Maybe work on it a bit more.
7: Right.
4: Oh, where's the hot sauce?
5: I love taco night! Cheese, salsa, sour cream, jalapenos. It's like a smorgasbord of joy!
8: Our family's kind of like a taco.
9: How so, Abby?
8: We're all different. But put us all together and it tastes better than ever.
3: You're right about that.
2: And that's including Bonnie as an honorary member of the family, of course.
9: Thank you, Claire.
5: You could be the salsa Bonnie.
8: Yes, Bingo. We can be the only taco with bananas.
3: Well, I don't trust tacos.
4: You don't?
3: No. They always spill the beans.
2: Really, Uncle Chuck?
4: You're definitely the cheese part of our taco.
3: Hey, I'm funny. In queso, you didn't notice.
2: Oh, ew, dear. Really?
3: At least I am once I come out of my shell.
2: Oh. Make him stop. Uncle Chuck, you're actually making me want to go study just to escape this.
9: Oh, speaking of studying, did you get the results back on your science quiz?
2: I got an A.
3: I'm glad. You studied hard for that.
2: Yeah. Memorizing the periodic table isn't easy. At least Mrs. Midland is letting us do it over a series of quizzes and not all at once.
8: What's a pediatric table?
4: That would be a table for sick children.
2: Periodic table, Abby. Hand me my backpack and I'll show you.
8: Here.
2: And then I really should get to studying. Let me see. I have it in my science folder.
9: Oh, Bingo's pointing out a paper that dropped out, Claire. Don't lose it.
2: Huh. What could... Oh, this isn't mine.
4: How else would it get in your backpack?
2: It's like a poem or something.
4: Let me read it. My feelings are unbearable, like a scorching heat pressing me flat. What in the world?
3: Sounds like really bad heartburn.
9: Sounds like a romantic poem. Listen to the next line. Under the blanket of night, I flip a coin to tell or not tell, and put my hope that you'll notice me like a shining planet far away.
5: Ew! Stop! I'm eating!
8: It's sweet!
5: It's gross!
8: Though he could use some help with his punctuation and capitalization. That's all messed up.
5: Much like this conversation.
9: Poetry doesn't follow the same grammar rules, Abby.
3: So Claire has a secret admirer, it seems.
4: Any idea who it would be?
8: Yeah, who has access to your science folder?
2: No one. It's in my backpack, which is either locked in my locker or with me in class.
5: He must have broken into your locker to give it to you.
8: How romantic.
5: Sure. If you find breaking and entering romantic, I think it's creepy. Look at the next line. My care for you is like a kitten that longs for a saucer of milk.
8: Yeah, that's pretty bad.
4: It is pretty hard to make dairy products sound romantic.
5: Speaking of, can you pass the cheese, please?
3: Here, Bobby.
9: Claire, you look worried.
2: What? I don't know what to do. I can't imagine who left this for me. I wonder if it was a mistake.
3: Is there anyone who seems like they might have a crush on you?
2: No. Well, I haven't noticed anything.
9: Maybe a boy who acts nervous around you or tries to start conversations with you.
4: Or stares at you longingly from across the room.
5: Again, eating here.
2: I can't think of anyone. But now I don't know what to do. I'm not interested in anyone, so whoever it is will... Oh, it's going to be awkward.
5: As awkward as a kitten tripping over its saucer of milk.
2: I'm serious. Oh, what if they say something to me? How do I tell them I don't like them without being mean? I mean, I'm too young.
9: Well, you'll need to be honest, but surround it with kindness. The Bible says in Ephesians 4:15, speaking the truth in love, we are to grow up in every way into Him who is the head, into Christ.
8: Sometimes it's hard to tell someone the truth and still be nice about it.
4: Like when Aunt Edna gets a new haircut and asks what we think of it.
9: But we should always try.
2: I'll just hope he never says anything.
4: I think it should be our next case. Find Claire's secret admirer.
8: I agree.
3: Well, I think that means we should follow the clues and solve the mystery. Go.
8: Not yet, Uncle Chuck.
3: What's Bingo pointing out?
8: There's something yellow smeared in the corner.
5: Bingo, don't lick it.
9: What's he doing?
8: Going for the fridge.
4: The mustard. He's pointing out the mustard.
5: Of course. Hand the poem here, please. It's definitely mustard.
4: Did you have anything with mustard, Claire?
2: No, I don't even like mustard. It's not from me.
8: So your secret admirer must have had mustard.
5: Maybe he was writing at lunch and smeared it. Wait, hold the paper up to the light.
9: What are you noticing, Bobby?
5: See the circle shape in the bottom left corner?
3: It just darkens the paper a bit, like a grease stain.
4: You're right. And you know what's round and greasy?
8: Pepperoni! From a pepperoni pizza!
4: Exactly.
2: They do serve that at school every day.
8: We should follow the clues and solve the mystery.
10: Go Clue Crew!
5: But wait, mustard and pepperoni pizza. Talk about a weird combination. In fact, that might be grosser than the love poem. Almost.
9: Well, I'll be heading home now, Chuck.
3: Thanks for helping with the kids again, Bonnie. I appreciate it.
9: Of course. I enjoy it. Abby already went to bed. Claire is still studying for her quiz. Are the boys still up?
3: They're getting ready for bed now. So, that poem, huh?
9: Yeah, so sweet. Claire seems pretty distressed about it all, though. She's so worried about hurting someone's feelings.
3: Did you think it was romantic? Like that receiving anonymous poetry bit?
9: Well, the poem definitely needed some work. But the kid gets points for trying.
3: But does that stuff work on girls? Women?
9: Sure. Some. But there needs to be more than that.
3: Oh?
9: Well, as a Christian, I'd need someone who was a strong believer. Kind. Wise. That would be more important than being a poet.
3: Yeah. The whole thing makes me nervous, I guess.
9: You? Nervous? What about?
3: I know nothing about being a father figure, and to think about dealing with all that boy-girl romance stuff, I think I'd rather be back in battle. At least there I know what to do.
9: Raising children is a whole different challenge, that's for certain. But you're learning every day, and I'm praying for you every day. You'll need God's help with this job.
3: Well, I definitely need help.
9: God loves these kids, and you. He'll guide you, if you let him, if you listen.
3: I've spent my whole military career, my whole life, really, being disciplined and determined, depending on myself. I don't do well with someone else in charge. Well, good night, Bonnie. Thank you again.
9: Good night, Chuck.
4: Hey, Bobby?
5: Yeah?
4: I was thinking, if Claire's admirer really does eat mustard on his pizza, he's probably the only one in the school that does.
5: Hopefully.
4: Which means if you come to the junior high cafeteria tomorrow, we could watch the condiment stand. Maybe the guy will get pizza again tomorrow.
5: I'm in. But what do we do if we find him? Does Claire even want to know who it is?
4: Well, I want to know. Claire's our sister.
5: Yeah, and someone who eats mustard on pizza has pretty questionable character anyway. Okay, there's someone with pizza heading toward the condiment stand.
4: Right, I see them.
5: They're putting on mayonnaise? What planet do these people come from?
4: Blue shirt right behind them.
5: Just getting salt packets. What if our guy doesn't get pizza again today? What if today felt like a corn dog kind of Thursday?
4: You know, patience is half of being a detective, Bobby.
5: The half I'm not good at.
4: Oh, red backpack coming our way. Pizza on tray.
5: And he's reaching for...
10: mustard!
4: There's our guy. Let's find out his name.
10: Evan Wilkerson!
2: Evan?
5: Only guy that put mustard on pepperoni pizza.
9: You know who that is, Claire?
2: Well, sure. He's my lab partner. He sits next to me in chemistry. Which is right after lunch.
3: Guess he felt some chemistry with you.
9: Oh.
3: Get it? Chuck. Because the chemistry class.
2: Really, Uncle Chuck?
3: What?
8: Do they talk to you a lot?
2: I guess, but just the normal, can you pass me the beaker of barium kind of stuff.
9: Does he get nervous around you?
2: He spilled some calcium carbonate on himself last week.
4: If there was ever a sign of true love.
2: Oh, stop it, Peter. Evan's actually been a better lab partner than I expected. He was really struggling in the class last semester, but he's improved quite a bit. He even got an A on his last quiz.
9: Probably studying more in an effort to impress you.
2: What do I do? Stop talking to him? Pretend I never found the note? What do I say if he tells me they're from him?
5: I know! Tell him you're highly allergic to mustard and start sneezing so bad you need to leave class.
8: That's a horrible idea.
5: She just asked for relationship advice from an 8-year-old boy. What did you expect?
2: I'm not asking you. Huh? I'm not asking you either, Bingo. Bonnie, what do I do?
9: You tell him the truth with kindness. You enjoy having him as a lab partner, but you're not interested in anything beyond friendship.
3: Make sure he's not holding any chemicals at the time.
2: Okay. I enjoy having you as a lab partner, but I'm not interested in anything beyond friendship. Okay, I can do this. I enjoy having you as a lab partner, but I'm not interested in anything beyond...
7: Hi, Claire.
2: Oh, hi, Evan. Fancy seeing you here.
7: I've sat next to you in this class all semester. Are you okay?
2: I'm fine. Sorry.
7: You're probably just nervous about the test. Am I right?
2: I guess so.
7: Did you pray about it again?
2: Actually, yes.
7: Seems to work. You usually get A's.
2: Well, I study, too. I just ask God to calm my nerves and help me remember stuff.
7: That's where I get messed up. I can study, but then completely forget everything once the test is in front of me.
2: Well, you must have figured it out. You've done well in the last couple of quizzes.
7: Yeah. I have my tricks.
2: Oh, is that your paper by my backpack? As you walk past, the peanut butter sandwich in my stomach turns to lead. I'm captivated by...
7: Can you give that to me? I don't know how that got over there.
2: It's okay, Evan. I already knew.
7: You knew what?
2: That you've been sending me anonymous poetry.
7: I have?
2: This is the same handwriting as the one you put in my backpack a few days ago.
7: Right. You got me.
2: And it's very sweet. But, I enjoy having you as a mustard partner, but I'm allergic to anything beyond friendship.
7: What?
2: I mean, I enjoy having you as a lab partner, but I'm not interested in anything besides sneezing. Oh. Anything besides friendship.
7: Oh. Okay.
2: I don't want to hurt your feelings.
7: You didn't. I mean, I'll be okay.
2: Okay, good. And it won't be awkward between us, will it? Because I really do like having you as a lab partner.
7: Right, yeah, me too. So, could I have the poem back?
2: Of course, yeah, here. But just so you know, I wouldn't have shown it to anyone. I don't want to embarrass you.
7: I know. I just like the poem, so maybe I'll use it again.
2: Right.
11: Okay, everyone clear your desks except for a pencil, and I'll be handing out today's quiz.
2: And that was about it. We took our tests, and he left without saying anything else.
9: Well, you did the right thing.
4: Except for the part where you said you enjoy him as a mustard partner.
2: Bobby's advice threw me off.
8: He actually wrote that his peanut butter sandwich turned to lead? He's in chemistry. He knows that's not possible.
5: Right. Instead of PB&J, it's PB and lead.
2: Bobby, you're right.
5: Yeah, I usually am.
2: Peanut butter.
4: And lead. Are you wondering the same thing I am, Claire?
2: Let's take another look at that note.
4: You still have it?
2: In my room.
4: Right behind you.
8: I feel like I missed something.
2: Okay, first line of the poem is, "My feelings are unbearable," with the F-E in feelings capitalized.
4: And goes on to say, "like scorching heat pressing me flat."
2: And an iron is scorching heat that presses something flat.
4: This is bad. Really bad.
2: But it makes so much sense now.
8: Not to me. What are you talking about?
2: The chemistry quizzes we've been taking have been over the periodic table. That's a chart that shows the symbol for each of the various chemicals, which we were supposed to memorize.
5: This still isn't making sense.
3: Keep listening to them, Bobby. I see where they're going.
4: The chemical symbol for iron is Fe. Evan capitalized the Fe in feelings and then described an iron.
2: The next capitalization in the poem is the N in under the blanket of night,
4: which is followed by I flip a coin to tell or not tell.
2: N is the chemical symbol for nickel, a coin.
9: So he gave himself clues in the poems.
2: Exactly. Evan wasn't writing romantic poetry. He was cheating.
5: But what about the next line? And put my hope that you'll notice me, like a shining planet far away.
4: The P in put is capitalized.
2: And the shining planet would be a reference to Pluto, short for plutonium.
3: Astounding. The whole so-called poem is like this?
4: Sure looks like it. Next is, my care for you is like a kitten that longs for a saucer of milk.
2: C in care is capitalized, which is a symbol for calcium.
8: Or saucer of milk, in this case.
3: Right.
4: And it keeps going.
9: How did you two figure it all out?
2: Bobby.
4: When he said PB and lead, it hit us both.
2: PB is the chemical sign for lead. When we heard that in the same sentence, we put it together.
5: So basically, I solved the case.
2: But now, I'll have to tell Mrs. Midland what Evan was actually doing.
3: Yes, you will.
2: I feel bad. Evan's a nice guy. I don't want to get him in trouble.
9: It goes back to telling the truth with love. As Christians, we need to stand up for what's right and good. And even though Evan won't see it that way, it's being loving toward him.
5: I never thought of 2 weeks of detention as love.
9: But Evan needs consequences for his bad choices. If he goes through life thinking that cheating is how he accomplishes things, he'll have far bigger consequences down the road.
8: And he'll never learn the pediatric table.
10: Periodic!
8: Right. That's what I said.
11: Claire, hold on for a minute.
2: Mrs. Midland?
11: I wanted to tell you again how much I appreciated you coming forward about Evan.
2: Oh, you're welcome.
11: The principal and I spoke with him and he admitted everything.
2: He did?
11: Yes. He knew if he was working on love poems, I'd let him look at it during the test. But after I read the first one, he hid it in your backpack. He didn't want me getting suspicious and asking for it back.
2: Oh, that makes sense. The second poem, then, must have just been him dropping the paper.
11: Right. He has some pretty heavy consequences with a suspension. But he did have one request of me.
2: What was that?
11: He wanted me to let you know he's sorry that he deceived you.
2: Really? Wasn't he angry with me?
11: At first, yes. But I think he came around. You did the right thing, Claire.
2: Thanks, Mrs. Midland. I did what God would want me to do. So, who knows? Maybe we'll even stay as lab partners.
4: That's great.
3: I'm very proud of you, Claire, both for letting the truth be known and for figuring out the scam.
9: Lies seem to work in the moment. They might get us what we want right now, but truth wins in the long haul.
8: Right. Evan may have gotten A's on his quizzes, but he wasn't learning for the long term.
4: That's like the verse we talked about in Sunday school. Proverbs 12:19. Truthful lips endure forever, but a lying tongue is but for a moment.
2: Exactly.
3: Well, with another case solved, should we order out for pizza to celebrate?
5: Oh, yes! Yeah. Oh, could you get mine with a side of mustard?
9: What?
5: I tried it. It's pretty good.
8: Ew.
4: And I'll take mine with mayonnaise.
2: No!
9: Speaking of telling the truth, you better start now or we'll actually add those to the pizza.
5: Okay. Just a normal pepperoni.
4: Please.
2: Yes, Bingo. We'll still get yours with bananas.
1: The Clue Crew learned an important lesson about telling the truth. It's the loving thing to do, but we need to do it kindly. A lie might seem like it's going to help you, but in the end, truth always wins. I'm glad the Clue Kids were able to figure out what the letters were really about, and I'm also glad that you joined us. But that's it for today. Join us next time for another exciting mystery adventure of the Clue Crew, brought to you by Unshackle the Pacific Garden Mission. Heard in this Clue Crew episode, The case of the secret sonnetist were Elena Poggles, Alex Poggles, Amy Lilly, Carly Strait, Dan Rodden, Julie Partica, Sharon Park, and Emily Finkbeiner. Original music, Gary Fry. 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Writer, Kathy Buchanan. And director, Timothy Gregory.
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1: Hello, Zach here, and on today's episode of... Rob, can we do that again? I sort of dropped my script.
2: Yeah, we can give you a second chance.
1: Thanks a lot. Here we go. Hello, Zach here, and on today's episode, the older kids of Coleraine have some tough decisions to make beyond Gilead.

0: Okay, so don't forget, you have to meet Mom to give you a ride home.
1: I know! I'll be at the bed and breakfast, don't worry.
0: Okay, I have a couple of errands to run, but if you need anything, you can call me on my cell.
1: I'm just going to a couple of stores. No need to get all freaked out or anything.
0: Hey, I'm not freaked out. I'm just making sure you're all right.
1: It's Coleraine. Come on.
0: Yeah, but there are a lot of new people in Coleraine, and hey, isn't that Brooke Morrison?
1: I don't know. Where? Uh-oh.
0: What? Are you okay?
1: Yeah, I gotta go. There's someone over there. I really don't want to see.
2: Tiffany. Hey, Tiffany, hold on.
0: Who is that?
1: Randy Protsky.
0: Oh, really? Well, maybe I should stick around.
1: No. It's all right. I think I'll be fine, but if you want to catch Brooke...
2: Hey, Tiffany, I've been hoping I'd bump into you.
1: Oh, really? Oh, yeah, this is my brother Caleb.
2: Nice to meet you, Caleb. Home from school?
0: Yep. I'm here for the summer, so I'll be close by.
1: Okay, Caleb. I'll see you at home later.
0: Bye, Randy. I'll see you later, Tiffany. Hey, Brooke! Hi!
3: Caleb! Hi! Wow!
0: How's it going?
3: Oh, it's good to see you. I've heard you were back, too, but it's been so crazy this summer, I just haven't seen you yet.
0: Oh, I know. Same here. Well, maybe not as much. I'm still looking for a job.
3: Oh.
0: That's what I'm doing downtown today.
3: Oh, well, hey, there's always Taylor's store. I heard things are hopping there, and they could use the help. And you've already worked there, so...
0: Well, you know... I don't know. That's just a little... Never mind.
3: I could put a good word in. I'm meeting Luke in a few minutes for a run.
0: Well, I just... You know, I don't think that's the best idea.
3: What? Why not? I mean, Luke's there. You guys spent some time together at school this year, didn't you?
0: Yeah... No, not so much, actually.
3: Okay. Spill it. What's up?
0: It's nothing. It's nothing, really. It's no big deal. How's your family? How's your dad? How's Gilead Lane? Still there?
3: Yeah. You're pretty good at changing the subject.
0: Yeah, yes. I am a master at it.
3: Well, I bow to your expertise, then. And, yeah, everyone's doing great.
2: So, how's your summer going?
1: It's all right. Not a lot going on, really.
2: Listen, let's cut to the chase. I owe you a huge apology.
1: No, Randy, don't worry about it. We're okay.
2: You say that, but I've been thinking ever since you ran out at the spring ball, and I was way out of line.
1: No.
2: I shouldn't have said the things I did, or... Well, the whole thing was wrong, and I know I hurt your feelings. So I'm really sorry.
1: Listen, Randy, it's okay. I'm okay. I mean, it was all just a breakdown in communication. I was thinking something and didn't tell you, and you had some other thing in mind. No worries. I'm okay. We're all right.
2: Are we? I still think I have some digging to do.
1: Digging?
2: I'm in a hole. A pretty big one from what I can figure, so I need to start digging out.
1: And how do you propose to do that?
2: Well, I thought some ice cream might help.
1: Ice cream?
2: Yeah. The sweet shop's right over there in the corner. My dad says there's nothing that ice cream can't fix.
1: Really?
2: Well, I haven't seen anything yet. So how about it? Have an ice cream with me?
1: Sure. I'd love to.
4: So, Becca and Justin are at that art show thing today, right?
3: Yeah, it sounded kind of cool, but I just wasn't interested in sitting in the car all the way to Westtown today.
4: I understand that. Much nicer day for a run.
3: Yeah, or a walk.
4: You're getting tired already. You are getting old, aren't you?
3: No.
4: Ow.
3: Well, hey, so I just ran into Caleb downtown.
4: Yeah?
3: Yeah, he said he's looking for a job.
4: That's nice.
3: Yeah, I thought it might work out for him at the store.
4: At what store? Oh, at our store?
3: Yeah, he's worked there before. What's wrong with that?
4: Nothing. If he wants to work at the store, he can come and talk to Dad.
3: All right, Luke.
4: What?
3: Spill it. He was really weird when your name got mentioned, and now you're all weird when we talk about him. You better tell me what's up.
4: Boy, you're nosy.
3: Not nosy. Concerned.
4: It's not a big deal, really. It was just Caleb and I probably won't be the best of friends or anything.
3: What?
4: That's okay, isn't it?
3: Well, maybe, but why don't you just tell me what happened?
4: Okay, so I wasn't really smart. You know, Caleb's an RA at school, right?
3: Resident assistant? No, I didn't know that.
4: Yeah, he is. And I was placed in his section of the dorm.
3: Oh, so he lives right up the hall from you. That's cool.
4: Yeah, that's what I thought too. Hey, Caleb, how's it going?
0: Wow, great, Luke. How are you? What are you thinking of Grove City? Do you like it so far?
4: Oh, yeah, it's great. I love it. A lot different than Coleraine.
0: Yeah, you could say that.
4: It's really cool that I ended up here.
0: Oh, yeah, I thought so, too. I heard they found out we were both from Coleraine, so they arranged that for us.
4: They did? That's awesome.
0: Yeah, not a lot of colleges would care like that.
4: No, yeah, that's true. So, everything was really awesome. I met some cool people, and things were going great.
3: Until?
4: Yeah, until I turned into an idiot. And so then, the doctor says, "Do you have an umbrella?" Oh, come in! Hey, Caleb, what's up? Want some soda?
0: No thanks, Luke. Hey, could you...
4: Oh, hey, I'm being rude. Here, this is Mick, Jerry, and Doug.
5: How you doing?
6: Hi.
0: Hey, guys. So, Luke, it's after quiet hours. Could you guys just keep it down in here?
4: Oh, yeah, sure, whatever.
0: Yeah, thanks. I really don't want to write you up.
4: Yeah, no worries. We'll keep it down.
0: Okay, thanks. See you later, guys.
4: Okay, later, Caleb.
5: See you.
6: Bye.
5: Hey, I should probably get going. It's late.
4: Why? What do you mean?
5: Well, it's quiet hours. We've got to keep it down. I should probably get back to studying.
6: Yeah, you don't want to get written up, do you?
4: What? No way. Caleb wouldn't write me up. He's a good guy. I know him from home. Stick around. We won't get into trouble.
1: So you aren't sure what you're going to major in? What do you like?
2: I don't know. I've thought about a few things. Maybe being a doctor or something?
1: So why don't you?
2: Oh, I don't know if my brain could handle all the science in that. I'd love to, but I don't know. I'll probably do business management so I can help my dad with Peace of Heaven someday.
1: Is that what you want to do?
2: Sure. Why not? My dad's okay. I could work with him.
1: I don't know if I could work with my mom or my dad.
2: What's your mom do?
1: Well, she owns a bed and breakfast and... Uh-oh. What time is it?
2: Almost 4. Why?
1: I have got to go. I'm supposed to meet my mother at the bed and breakfast so she can take me home.
2: I could take you home if you wanted.
1: I would really love to, but I'm not sure that's a good idea.
2: Oh, really?
1: Yeah, I mean, you and I are okay, but you're not really my dad's favorite person. Or my brother's.
2: Yeah, I got that impression when we met.
1: I'm so sorry. I'll have to talk to Caleb.
2: No, it's all right. Listen, I was a jerk. You've forgiven me, but they're just watching out for you. It's not a bad thing. Just... You still have my phone number?
1: Yeah.
2: Call me sometime if you want to talk. This was nice. It'd be fun to do this again sometime.
1: I don't know.
2: Come on. Just ice cream? Or a walk?
1: Oh, all right. That sounds okay.
2: Good. I'd like that.
1: Me too.
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4: So yeah, you can guess what happened after that.
3: You didn't make a good choice.
4: No. Oh. Not even close. We didn't get quieter at all. So, I got a note in my mailbox at school that I'd been written up, and I was pretty upset.
3: Oh, no.
4: Oh, yeah. I found Caleb in the common room. Caleb, what's this?
0: Luke, do you really want to do this right now?
4: Oh, sorry, Carrie. I didn't mean to interrupt your studying.
8: That's okay. Caleb, I'm gonna get something from the soda machine. You want something?
0: Yeah, that would be great. Here's some change. Just whatever is good. Luke, I'm sorry I had to write you up the other night, but...
4: Yeah, you should be. It's not like we were drinking or doing anything stupid like that.
0: No, you're right, you weren't, but it was still quiet hours, and I asked you to keep it down, and you didn't.
4: You know, you've changed. I really thought living here with you as the RA was going to be a lot different.
0: What does that even mean? What did you expect?
4: I shouldn't have expected anything less from a power-hungry Richter, that's all.
0: Luke. Hey, Taylor!
8: Uh-oh, that didn't sound like it went too well.
0: No, it didn't. Not well at all.
3: So, that's it? You lost your temper. What's the big deal? You say you're sorry and you move on.
4: Oh, no. It gets worse. A lot worse. A few days later at class, I bump into Carrie again.
8: Hey, Luke, how's it going?
4: Oh, hi, Carrie. It's all right.
8: Is it? You sounded pretty angry the other day.
4: Yeah, I'm sorry about that. I lost my temper.
8: Caleb was pretty upset.
4: He was?
8: Yeah, he just wondered if he was too hard on you.
4: Yeah, Caleb. That figures. You know, now that you and Caleb are, well, whatever you are...
8: We're dating. It's okay. We've been dating for a while now.
4: Yeah, oh, that's cool. He's a good guy. Hasn't always been, but that's a different story, huh?
8: What?
4: Well, yeah, if you want to know stories about Caleb, I could share some doozies. You know, like the time he got drunk and was arrested? Yeah, I think that's why I was so upset the other day. You know, someone with his past and all the stupid stuff he's done, I would have thought he would have given a little more leeway.
8: What are you talking about? Caleb's never been arrested?
4: Of course he has. His parents had to come bail him out and everything. But he didn't tell you that? Really?
8: No. You're making this up. Caleb doesn't drink. He told me that. He said he doesn't.
4: Carrie, I'm really sorry. I shouldn't have told you that stuff, but I thought Caleb would have...
8: I don't believe you, Luke Taylor. You're just mad because you got written up. You're trying to get Caleb back. I don't believe it. Not a word.
4: Carrie, I...
8: Just leave me alone.
3: You find a job yet?
0: No. There's nowhere in Colerain that I'm interested in working.
3: Taylor's store?
0: Why does everybody keep asking me that?
3: Because you worked there before. Why not?
0: I'm not interested. Thank you.
3: Okay. So, tell me more about this girl who's been calling the house lately.
0: What?
3: Come on. I hear you. You're on the phone a lot, and on the computer, and texting.
0: She's no one.
3: I don't buy it.
9: Hey, guys!
3: Hey.
0: Oh, hey, Tiffany. Did you get all your stuff done?
9: Yeah. Well, no, actually, but I did get a few things worked out.
0: Oh, that's good.
9: Hey, Caleb. Do you like school?
0: Yes. Sure. Why?
9: I don't know. Just wondering.
0: All right.
9: What are you going to major in?
0: I've got it set right now as pre-law. It covers a lot of ground, and if I decide to switch, it's a good basis, so, yeah. What's with all the questions?
9: Oh, I don't know. Just curious.
0: Okay.
9: I'm gonna go help Mom with dinner. See ya!
3: Bye.
0: I wonder what that was all about.
3: I don't know. Never can tell with Tiffany these days. Now, about this girl.
0: I am not talking about her.
3: Why not?
0: Because some things are not meant to be shared with little sisters.
3: Oh, really?
0: Yes.
3: Caleb's in love.
0: And that's why. Come here. What's wrong? Carrie?
8: It's Luke Taylor.
0: What about him? What's wrong?
8: He's telling all sorts of lies about you. It's horrible, Caleb.
0: Let's go outside where we can talk. Okay, now what's this about Luke Taylor?
8: I just saw him in lit class and he said the most horrible things about you.
0: What? What did he say?
8: He said you were a drunk and that you've been arrested and you have this horrible past. You don't drink. You told me that. You're not that way.
0: No, I'm not that way. I don't drink. But I did. I used to.
8: What? I thought you were different.
0: I am. I'm not that person now, Carrie. I don't do it anymore.
8: But you're not who I thought you were. If you aren't, if there's stuff like this between us,
0: there's not. This is it. I'll tell you everything. Carrie.
8: I don't know if I can be with you, Caleb. I just don't know.
0: Carrie. No. Come on, Carrie. Please.
8: That's awful.
4: Yeah, I felt really bad about it for a while.
8: How long ago did this happen?
4: Before Christmas break.
8: And you and Caleb haven't talked since then?
4: Of course we have. We live in the same dorm.
8: I mean, more than just hi and bye. Like, did you apologize?
4: No, not really. I mean, what? Well, I was going to, and then it just... What's the point now? It was almost a year ago.
8: Because you need to.
4: It's been months. It's so far after the fact, there's not even a fact anymore.
8: But when you wrong someone, an apology is never too late, Luke. And it shouldn't be put to the side just because of time. You need to talk to Caleb. You owe him that, and yourself. Just get it out in the open. You two live in the same dorm and the same town. You can't ignore this.
4: Yeah, I know.
8: Besides that, you shouldn't. You can't let this go.
4: You're right, Brooke. I know you are. I just don't know how to bring it up now.
8: Something will come to you, I'm sure. And it's what's best for both of you. And hey, maybe you'll end up being friends after all.
4: Yeah, right. I don't see that happening, but... You're right. I do need to apologize.
8: Come in.
0: Hey, Maya. Do you want to go for some ice cream?
10: Ice cream?
0: Yeah, well, when Tiffany mentioned it earlier, it sounded pretty good. So, do you want to hit the sweet shop with me?
10: Sure. So, what's up? You're really quiet.
0: I'm concentrating on my driving in this incredibly high traffic area.
10: Coleraine?
0: Of course. Seriously, though, I wanted to talk to you. I need to apologize for earlier. You asked questions about Carrie, and I want to tell you more about her now.
10: Okay.
0: I really like her, Maya. A lot.
10: So you're serious?
0: Well, yeah, as serious as we can be right now. We're dating steadily, not seeing other people.
10: That's awesome, Caleb.
0: Yeah, she's great, and I think you would really like her.
10: Yeah? So when will I meet her, then?
0: I don't know. See... I almost lost her this year. We broke up for a while.
10: You did?
0: Yeah.
10: I'm so sorry. What happened?
0: It's a long story, but... Well, it really showed me a lot about me. I lied to her. I shouldn't have.
10: You lied? About what?
0: Well, it's hard being a Richter sometimes. Coleraine. Well, there's a lot about Coleraine that makes it hard to come back here.
10: What do you mean?
0: Well, I was a different person when I lived here. Well, and Carrie, she knows me now, not then. And I know I should have told her about me.
10: Yeah?
0: And I didn't, and when she found out...
10: She broke up with you?
0: Well, I wasn't honest with her. She had every right to be upset with me.
10: I'm sorry. Are you guys okay now?
0: Yeah, we're still together, and I think it actually made us stronger. But... I mean, coming back to Coleraine reminds me of everything I used to be, and that's hard.
10: I understand.
0: You do?
10: Yeah, I really do. I'm still here, and I'm changed. I get reminded every day of what I used to be like. I don't like it much either, but it helps me to be a better person now.
0: Yeah.
10: I know what I don't want to be, and that helps when the choices get hard.
0: I never thought about it like that before. You're a good kid, Maya. Don't let your past shake you.
10: Thanks, Caleb. And thank you for trusting me.
0: Hey, Luke.
4: Hey, Caleb. How's it going?
0: It's all right. You?
4: Just working. That's all.
0: Yeah. I'm looking for a job.
4: Oh.
0: Yep.
4: Cool.
0: So, yeah, I guess I should go pick up the milk for my mom.
4: Hey, Caleb, wait a second.
0: Yeah?
4: You know, I should have done this a long time ago, but I'm really sorry, man. I shouldn't have said those things to Carrie. I wasn't trying to be a jerk. I just didn't think about
0: it. It's okay, man. I should have told Carrie everything before then anyway.
4: I still feel really bad. I shouldn't have done that, and I need you to know that I'm sorry.
0: It's all right. I appreciate it, man. We're cool. And for the record, it was nice having you on my floor this year. I just hope it's better next year.
4: Me too. I won't be an idiot.
0: And I'll try not to be too hard on you. I'm sorry too, Luke.
4: What, for writing me up?
0: No, you deserve to be written up. You were breaking the rules, but... Well, I was angry at you for a long time about what you said to Carrie, and I never said anything to you.
4: Oh.
0: So I'm sorry about that. I should have talked to you about it a long time ago. It's just, you know, college is hard.
4: What? For you? You always have everything together.
0: Yeah, that's funny.
4: No, I'm serious. You seem to have everything all... Well, it's perfect. Everything works for you.
0: Not even close, Luke, but I do appreciate you saying that. So, how long do you have to work?
4: Oh, about another hour or so.
0: All right, well, do you want to hang out afterwards? We could, I don't know, rent a movie or something.
4: Sure. That sounds cool.
0: All right. Well, I'll be back in about an hour then.
4: Hey, Caleb.
0: Yeah?
4: Are you really looking for a job?
0: Yes.
4: I think we could use some help here.
0: Really?
4: Yeah. Why don't we go talk to my dad? He's in the office.
0: Hey, I think that might not be so bad.
4: Yeah?
0: Yeah.
11: Okay, I'm ready to go. Just let me know when we're recording.
12: Zach, we are recording.
11: Oh, we are? Oh, man, I'm sorry.
12: Don't worry about it. You're forgiven.
11: Thanks. There seems to be a lot of forgiving going around, and that's a good thing. Luke and Caleb have a second chance at friendship. Randy and Tiffany have a second chance to get to know each other better. And Caleb and Carrie have a second chance to see if they have what it takes to be a couple. In the Bible, God forgave his people again and again, and Jesus came to earth to heal and forgive. In 2 Corinthians 5:17, the Bible says, "Therefore, if anyone is in Christ, he is a new creation. The old has gone, the new has come." So let me ask you, is there someone in your life who needs a second chance? Maybe you need to pray for them and pray that God can help you to forgive them. Maybe you need forgiveness yourself. Ask God and then apologize to your friend. Show your friend that you mean it, and soon things can get better. And even if things don't get better, you still know that you've done the right thing, the thing that God wanted you to do. Beyond Gilead is based on characters and situations in Down Gilead Lane and is a production of Keys for Kids Ministries, a listener-supported ministry. 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Roy Wallace was the recording engineer, with post-production by Joe Carroll and additional recording by Rob Gundling. Music was provided by John Campbell. Terry Ritchie was the executive producer, and I'm Zach. Looking forward to seeing you again next time, Beyond Gilead.
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7: Ahoy, me seafaring friends. This be your old pal, Jonas Squidley, reporting for duty on the observation deck of the Jolly Roger. We've been a-cleaning and scrubbing and shining the brass, and I've been a-making sure everything is shipshape and Bristol fashion for this here adventure. 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Last week, we learned about the legend of Chief Cucawaka. He watches for campers and then tests their knowledge of the woods at the end of the week at the council fire of the full moon. Then we met Tubby's new little buddy, Lunatic. Okay, we be ready to set sail.
8: Hi, Jonas. It's a beautiful day at Camp Cucawaka Woods, mate, so let's head back to camp on the double.
9: Okie dokie, troops. Everybody roll out of the rock. Teriyaki, sukiyaki, almond ding karate. Hiya! Jump, jump.
6: Making all that noise.
9: Who? That's right. He's been out gathering breakfast since dawn.
10: He's making the House of Chow's specialty. It's called Highway Hash.
11: Highway Hash? What's in it?
10: Well, it's different every time he makes it. He just picks up everything he finds on the road and flings it into a big pot. Good. No critter is safe in these here woods, dead or alive.
9: Okie dokie, troops, listen up. For our first lesson, String Bean, please identify this object I hold in my hand.
12: It looks like a mushroom, Sarge.
6: A cute little mushroom, too.
5: Yum, yum. I love to eat mushrooms.
9: Not this mushroom, Pee-wee. This one is called a destroying angel. Just eating one of these little cuties will put you 6 feet under.
10: My Charmin, aren't we dramatic?
11: Hey, String, look how many times I can make this rock skip across the lake.
12: Tubby, you'd better pay attention to what Sarge is saying. It sounds pretty important. Besides, the chief might be watching.
11: I told you, String, there ain't no chief, and even if there is, he's not gonna bother us.
8: All you mates gather round and bring your Bibles.
6: Oh, goody! Bible time!
11: Why do we have to have Bible time?
8: So we can learn how we ought to live.
11: But I'm already a Christian. It doesn't really matter how I live, does it?
8: Tubby, there will come a day when how you lived your life as a Christian will make all the difference in the world.
11: Really? When?
8: When you stand before the judgment seat of Christ.
11: But I'm a Christian. I didn't think I was supposed to be judged. I'm going to heaven.
8: You're partly right, Tubby. Once you receive Christ as your Savior, your eternal destiny is settled. You've got a place in heaven reserved just for you.
11: Then why'd you say I was going to the judgment seat of Christ?
8: Because 2 Corinthians 5:10 says that all Christians are going there.
11: Why?
8: So the Lord Himself can reward us for the things we've done, according to whether our deeds have been good or bad.
11: When is all this supposed to happen?
8: It could happen at any moment, Tubby. The Lord Jesus says in the Bible that He's coming quickly and that He's bringing His rewards with Him.
9: Okie dokie, troops. It's time for everybody to clean up your teepees. Inspection in 5 minutes.
6: Captain, could we sing a song while we clean up our teepees?
8: That's a great idea, Pixie. Let's sing a scripture song.

0: Captain Patch?
1: Yes, Sarge.
0: You're ready to inspect the troops?
1: Anything you say, Sarge.
0: Let's walk over this direction.
2: Tubby, you'd better clean up some of your stuff before inspection.
3: Tubby! Help! Help, Tubby! Get me out of here! Get me out a little more! Quick!
4: Luna, what were you doing in my cherry cola?
3: Cherry cola? That's awful strong stuff. I thought it was something else, being nice and red and everything.
4: Now get back in my pocket.
3: Anything you say, mister. Getting kind of bossy, ain't you? You actually drink that stuff? Yuck!
1: Tubby, what are all these candy wrappers doing all over the floor?
4: Well, I was getting kind of hungry.
0: And what about all these cherry cola cans?
4: I had to have something to wash down the candy bars.
1: And your clothes are scattered everywhere.
4: Well, I wasn't sure if you were going to check on me or not.
0: Tubby, how about a few words of wisdom from old Sarge?

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1: Hi, mates. 1 Corinthians 14:40 says, let all things be done decently and in order. You see, the Bible teaches us to do everything with proper care. A messy cabin with clothes and toys lying around isn't very neat. And mateys, I got to tell ye, I like me bunk better when it be made. Well, we'll be back right after this.
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0: 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So long, mateys!
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0: Well, hello there. It's good to have you back. You're always welcome here at Lamplighter Theatre. On our last visit...
1: Have you found a boy yet?
2: No. Have you?
1: Well, there's one at home who wants to come. I just had a letter from him. His name is Bob Turner. If someone like me can get saved, anyone can. Jesus forgave me and loves me more than anyone else has loved me in this whole world. He loves you that much, too.
3: God really loves me. You believe that, Tip?
1: With all my heart.
3: Lord Jesus, bet you never thought I'd be kneeling here praying, huh? I do believe what Tip said. That you love me. You love me. I ain't never been loved by anyone before. I'm sorry for all the trouble I've caused. I want to be different. Forgive me. Oh, Lord, forgive me. Please. Forgive me.

0: I'm so sorry, Edward.
1: Kitty says father died suddenly, and mother thought I couldn't afford to come.
0: They were looking out for you.
1: If only father... He refused to repent when we last talked. There's another letter. Could you read it for me?
0: Oh, of course. My dear boy, I have precious news for you. I was with your father just
2: hours before he died. And his final words were, "I want you to tell Tip that God has heard his prayer and saved his father. And Edward, I haven't a shade of doubt but that your father is with his Redeemer."
1: Oh. Praise God. Thank you, Lord. Thank you.
3: Dear Kitty, today marks 3 years since I first set foot in Albany. These years have been full of wonderful progress. Work goes well, my studies have continued apace, and Ray is a faithful teacher. Yet, your recent letter has given me reason for some concern. I am pleased and thank God to hear that you and Mother both have steady work and can now support yourselves without my help. But I have to ask, are you certain? You're right about my great desire to prepare for the ministry, but you and Mother must come first. May we commit this matter to prayer. All my love, Tip.

0: Ray?
1: Come in, Ed.
0: Oh, my friend. You are not well enough for lessons tonight.
1: No, I don't think I am. But I still desire your company. Oh. Pull up a chair. I want to talk to you.
0: All right. What do you want to talk about?
1: Well, I have a scheme brewing which needs your help.
0: Huh?
1: It's been a while since I've heard anything concerning your future plans. Oh. You haven't given up your desire for the ministry, I hope.
0: No, not at all. In fact, I was just writing to Kitty about it earlier.
1: Really?
0: She wrote that she and Mother have both found steady work and can support themselves now, so I should stop sending them money and pursue my future plans in the ministry.
1: Oh, that's wonderful. So, why aren't you more happy about it?
0: I just don't know how I'll do it. If I continue working at the store, I can't go through with the necessary course of study. If I devote full time to school, how can I survive?
1: Which brings us back to my little scheme.
0: Since we're not doing math tonight, you have my undivided attention.
1: Well done. Edward, did you know that it was also my desire to pursue the ministry?
0: No. Why don't you?
1: Well, my health will not permit it. I gave up all study 3 years ago and came home to regain my strength. When my health didn't return, I realized that God had a different plan in mind.
0: What kind of plan?
1: Edward, you have talent, perseverance, and health. I have wealth. The four combined cannot fail to speed you in your work.
0: I'm not sure I understand.
1: Let me speak plainly. I want you to quit the store and go as soon as possible to some good preparatory school, thence to college, thence to seminary. And the means to do those things shall be at your disposal, provided by me.
0: I don't know what to say.
1: Say you'll do it.
0: Oh, I want to. Only
1: you don't think it's proper to receive my help without working for it.
0: Well, yes.
1: First of all, you will work for it in rigorous study. Second, I expect repayment.
0: Oh, that'll take years on a minister's salary.
1: No. Not monetary repayment. I expect a spiritual return on my investment. Edward, I believe the time of my departure is at hand. I will soon see my Savior face to face.
0: Ray,
1: no sense denying it. I'm finishing my course. I have kept the faith. And by supporting you, my work will continue.
0: And when they looked, they saw that the stone was rolled away.
1: I'm sorry.
0: Just thinking about how faithful God is.
1: Indeed. Then you accept my offer.
0: Gladly, my dear friend. And I thank you from the bottom of my heart.
1: Oh, Ed, you will do far greater things in the ministry than I ever could have done. I love you, my brother. God bless you.
2: Thank you, and come again.
0: Bob.
2: Morning, Tip. How are you?
0: Well, much better than I deserve. God is so good.
2: Yes, he is.
0: I wanted to let you know that I'm going to start for home in the morning.
2: Oh, are you now?
0: Yeah, I may not be back here for quite some time.
2: Really?
0: I have an opportunity to pursue schooling, and I'm going to take it, but I'm stopping at home first.
2: With you gone, who will keep me on the straight and narrow?
0: Oh, God will guide you. Stay in his word, and it'll be a lamp unto your feet and a light unto your path.
2: With all the Bible verses you've given me to memorize, I won't have time to get off the path. Part of me almost wishes I was going along with you. Just to see what folks would say.
0: Yeah, I don't think they'd recognize you with that clean white shirt and bow tie.
2: Who'd have thought? Bob Turner, sales manager on one of the biggest stores in Albany. Only God.
0: More important than that, they'd see an earnest Christian, obedient to the Lord.
2: Thanks to you and Ray.
0: Well, Bob, why don't you come with me? I'm sure Mr. Minturn would let you have some time off. What do you say?
2: I say tell everyone at home that I'm well and happy. And that I never want to see one of them ever again.
0: Why, though?
2: I don't believe I have a friend there anymore. All my friends are here now. What's more, I don't think that old village is good for me. So tell everyone hello, but I'll stay here.
0: I'll do that. All the best to you, old friend.
2: God bless you, Tip. I mean, Mr. Edward Lewis.
0: And may God bless you, Mr. Robert Turner.
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5: Oh, that's the Eastern train whistle, Mother. If he came on it, he should be here lickety-split.
6: Oh, we should have met him at the station.
5: He told us not to. Oh, I'm so nervous. How do I look?
6: Oh, you look fine, Kitty. That new pink calico dress of yours suits you. Here, let me fix your collar. There you are, dear.
5: Thank you. The room looks lovely, Mother. I don't know if he'll recognize it.
7: Mother? Kitty?
6: Oh, I hear him.
0: Hello?
6: Oh, my boy, my dear, dear boy.
0: Oh, Mother, so good to see you. Kitty? You don't have a hug for me?
5: Oh, Tip, how you've changed. I hardly know you. No tan, no freckles, all dressed up proper. Like he was born a gentleman.
0: Oh, whatever else I've become, I'm still your brother, dear Kitty. And I always shall be.
5: Oh, Tip.
0: Oh, and I'm not the only one who's changed. You've grown into a beautiful young woman, dear sister.
6: Yes, she has. With many suitors.
5: Mother? Oh.
6: It's true. One in particular is quite sweet on
0: really?
6: Her.
0: Really? Do tell.
6: Howard Minturn.
5: Mother! No.
0: My old friend Howard? Oh, marvelous. I want to hear everything. Oh, how good it is to be home. Ah, the old schoolroom. I really do wish Bob Turner was here with me. Oh, there he is.
8: Well, as I live and breathe.
0: Hello, Mr. Burroughs.
8: Edward Lewis. Is that you? I can hardly believe my eyes.
0: I couldn't be in town and not visit my faithful school teacher.
8: Kitty tells me you're doing algebra these days?
0: I have an excellent tutor. I'm not staying in town long, but I wanted to make sure I come here and say thank you for believing in me. You're the reason I resolved to have an education.
8: Well, you earned it, young man.
0: I also wanted to apologize for all the grief I caused you over the years.
8: You were quite the handful. But old things are passed away, aren't they?
0: Yes, they are, sir. Thank the Lord that all things have become new.
8: Hmm.
9: Mad Bumblebee, look who it is! Edward Lewis! How do you do, my young friend?
0: Oh, couldn't be better, Mr. Dewey.
10: Tip Lewis, is that you?
0: Oh, Mr. Minturn, what a reunion.
10: Shake my hand, young man. I've heard nothing but good reports about you. Never been more excited about anyone in my life.
0: Oh, thank you, sir.
10: How's Ray?
0: Not faring well, I'm afraid.
10: Oh, poor fellow. And you love him, too. Well, of course, everyone does.
0: Oh, for good reason, sir.
10: I want to hear all about you, but I am at present on my way to a meeting. Why don't you and Kitty come to our house for dinner tonight?
0: Oh.
10: I won't take no for an answer.
0: I guess that leaves me with a yes, then. I'll ask Kitty when I go back to the house.
10: Good. 7:30. No later.
0: Looking forward to it. Thank you.
9: You know, I don't think I've ever seen that man stand still for more than 2 seconds.
0: Neither have I.
11: Hello, Edward.
0: Oh, Minister Holbrook. Oh, you have no idea how glad I am to see you.
11: And I you.
0: I never got a chance to say thank you for all you've done for me.
11: Living a life in service to God is thanks enough. How long are you home?
0: I leave tomorrow. College and then seminary.
11: God bless you, my friend. As he has and will continue to do.
0: Oh, thank you, sir. How is Ellis?
11: Ellis. He is a wanderer yet. Do you still remember him in your prayers?
0: Always. And, Minister, you once told me that if we ask anything according to his will, he hears us.
11: Thank you for that reminder.
0: And now, good friends, I must go. There's much to do. May God bless you all.
11: Goodbye, Edward.
9: There goes one of the finest and most promising young men in this town.
11: Indeed.
9: I always noticed that he improved a little every day after he brought back those circus tickets.
0: Pastoral Journal, June 1867. What shall I write in you today? How the years have flown by, eh? Can it possibly be 13 years ago that I left for college? For 8 years now, I have been Reverend Edward Lewis, pastor of First Christian Church here in the town of Mount Hermon. Mother lives with me in the parsonage, and Kitty, now Kitty Minturn, and Howard have moved here as well. God has blessed the ministry, and it is thriving. On the more recent business, I received some letters in the morning mail, letters that I will include here. The first is from my old friend, Bob Turner.
12: Albany, June 1867. Dear Tip, do you have 4th of July out your way? We do here in Albany. Rather, I'm gonna have one in my yard. Perhaps you remember a 4th of July you took me to once? I do anyhow. And this is to be twin brother to that one. We're to have fine fireworks, and fine singing, and fine eating. My wife added that last item, and it's a great improvement, as are most things she has a hand in. Now, to come to the point of this letter, you ought to make a speech on that occasion. No getting out of it. At first I wasn't going to have a feast on the 4th because, you remember, it was the day that our blessed Ray left us. But I think Ray would have been delighted with it all. Tell Howard and Kitty to be sure to come as well. You're all welcome. Shall expect you by the 3rd, certainly. Yours, Bob Turner. P.S. By the way, if you heard from Ellis Holbrook, I'm sure you're singing Glory Hallelujah.
0: It was that postscript that had me intrigued, Journal. I hadn't heard from Ellis in years. A mystery. But not for long. The very next letter I received was from none other than Ellis himself. Much of it was updating me on his family, especially his father, who is still minister of our little home village church. But my heart leapt with joy when he wrote,
13: I asked Father what message he had for you. And he replied, "Send him this verse, and tell him that again it is peculiarly his. I love the Lord, because he has heard my voice and my supplication."
0: That would have told me the whole story, but then Ellis added,
13: "I thank God that he put it into your heart to pray for me all these years, and also that he has heard your prayers and answered them. I am his now, a child of God. God bless you, Tip. Your brother in Christ, Ellis Holbrook."
0: Oh, Journal. Has there ever been a more thankful heart than mine at reading those words? The constant, sometimes almost hopeless prayers for Ellis have not been in vain. "In due season we shall reap, if we faint not," has been proven once again. Thank you, Lord, for your faithfulness. Thank you for Ellis and Minister Holbrook, Will Bailey and Bob Turner, for Howard and the Minterns, and dear Ray, for Kitty and Mother and Father and little Johnny. Thank you for all you have used to help transform me into the man you've made me to be. In the blessed name of Jesus. Amen.
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3: And now, back to Lamplighter Theater.
0: Oh, Kitty, I have some letters here that I think will interest you and Howard.
5: Ellis Holbrook?
0: Indeed.
5: Oh, it is rude of you to give me such intriguing letters right before church.
0: Believe me, they're worth waiting for. Oh, and before I forget, Mother said she wants to see you at the parsonage. She's feeling poorly.
5: Oh, the dear thing. I'll stop by this afternoon.
0: Thank you. Yeah. Meanwhile, I have a mission children's class to teach.
5: I'm not sure that will be necessary.
0: What?
5: Tip, Reverend, I'd like to introduce you to Mrs. Wordsworth.
0: Oh, my apologies. I didn't see you there. It's nice to meet you, Mrs. Wordsworth.
18: Reverend?
0: I'm sorry I don't have time to better make your acquaintance. I really have to get in with the children. Perhaps you'd favor me with your company for tea after church?
18: Thank you. The offer is very kind, and I gladly accept.
0: Wonderful.
5: Reverend, Mrs. Wordsworth has offered to teach the mission children this morning. She's had years of experience, and she shared a story with me earlier that I believe will do them much, much good.
0: Well, that's very kind of you. You certain? I don't know if you realize what you're up against.
18: I think I have some idea, and I would like to very much.
0: Very well. Come on, I'll introduce you.
5: I'll pray for a special blessing to be poured out upon you as you teach.
18: Thank you, my dear.
0: Good morning, children. I have a special treat for you today. Mrs. Wordsworth here has come from afar to teach our class.
18: Hello, children. All right,
0: calm down. Calm down. Listen up.
18: How would you all like to hear a story about a boy named Robert?
0: I'm sure this is going to be good.
18: Robert told me the story himself, so you may be sure it's true. He said one evening he was walking slowly down the street where he lived. You see, Robert did not have a happy home. His mother was dead and his father was a drunkard. He had nowhere to go and nothing to do. As he walked, he came to a turn where two roads met.
0: Going home, Robert?
18: That's right. It seems your pastor has heard this story before, right when he was about your age.
0: Miss Perry? Oh,
18: yes, Reverend. That's who I was then, Mrs. Wordsworth now, but the story is still the same.
0: Oh, it's so good to see you. Thank you. That story is what changed my life. I've longed to tell you how that story found its way into my heart.
18: Oh, I'm so glad.
0: Please, finish telling them. Tell them how to get home.

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You know, when Jesus sent you to us, oh, we loved you from the start. You were just a bit of sunshine from heaven to our hearts. Not just another baby, oh no, 'cause since the world began, there's been something very special for you in his plan. That's why he made you special.

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1: Insight for Living is proud to present Paws and Tails. Howdy and welcome to Wildwood. There's nothing like the smell of a batch of fresh baked cookies, hot right out of the oven. Stacy's made a whole basket of them to give to the new neighbor in town. It's something she and the club decided to do for any folks that might move into Wildwood. It's a mighty nice thing to do, no doubt about it. There's Stacy right now, knocking on the door.
5: May I help you?
6: Hi. My name is Stacy, and I...
5: Are you selling something? I do not purchase anything from...
6: No, ma'am. I heard you just moved into town, and...
5: You heard? So, it's begun already. The rumors, the gossip. I haven't been in town 2 days.
6: I'm sorry, I don't...
5: Let me give you some advice, young lady. Don't believe everything you hear.
6: I don't. I mean, are you Miss Helga Grizzle?
5: Of course I am. What do you want?
6: Oh, well, the club... I mean, I brought you a basket of cookies to simply welcome you to town.
5: I would ask you to not knock on my door uninvited, especially at this early hour.
6: But, Miss Grizzle...
5: This conversation has come to an end, young lady. Good day.
6: That was pleasant.
7: Mean old Helga came to town. Mean old Helga wears a frown. If you make her mad, then she will lock you up and throw out the key.
8: Excuse me, what are you saying?
9: Oh, it's a great new jump rope chant, Miss Harbor. Want to hear it again?
8: I heard it just fine. Where did you learn that?
9: Stacy made it up.
6: Goose!
8: Stacy?
6: I made it up about this mean old lady that I met last weekend.
10: Stacy told us all about it, Miss Harbor. She actually said no to a basket of Stacy's cookies.
11: I still don't believe it. I've never met anyone that mean.
6: But it's true. She growled at me and slammed her door right in my face.
8: Okay, I understand that part. But did I hear you say mean old Helga?
6: That's the lady's name. She's a wolf that just moved into town. My mom told me that there used to be a teacher named Helga Grizzle in Wildwood. And she got fired for locking a student in the closet. Hey! Do you think that's the same, Miss Grizzle? Miss Harbor?
8: What? Oh, sorry.
10: All right, time for class. Everyone inside. Take your seats, class. We have a lot to study today. But first, I have a question. Can anyone tell me why it's not okay to make fun of others? Yes, Goose?
9: Because I'm rubber, and you're glue, and whatever I say bounces off of you and sticks to... I mean, whatever sticks on me then bounces over to you.
8: Thank you. Thank you, Goose. CJ?
10: Because you should treat others the same way you want to be treated.
8: You're right, CJ. It's not okay to hurt others, even behind their back.
6: But what if they're really rude to you? Even when you tried to be nice?
8: Then you need to show a little grace. We should all be kind and understanding to others, even when they don't deserve it.
6: But what if
8: I was disappointed in what I heard you all saying in a schoolyard this morning. I hope you'll be careful about how you talk about others in the future.
9: Yes, Miss Harbor.
8: Okay, now turn in your science books to page 87. Pay close attention as we read, because your homework this weekend will be to write 2 reports, one on this chapter and another on how it applies to our lives in Wildwood. That's enough. We have lessons to learn, so now let's get focused. In fact, I'm going to assign you a 3rd essay. By Monday, I want each of you to write 200 words about showing grace to others. Understood?
10: Yes, Ms. Harbor.
1: Well, the class wasn't too happy that day, but they sat quiet and did what Miss Harbor told them. Then they went home for the weekend with more homework than you can shake a ruler at. But when they got back to school on Monday, well... things had changed considerably.
6: Did you get all your homework done?
12: Just barely. The science reports weren't too bad, but the essay on being gracious was kind of hard.
6: Really? I thought that one was easy.
12: Uh-oh, you better hurry. What is it, Stace?
6: Miss Helga Grizzle!
12: What?
5: What's the matter? Haven't you ever seen a substitute teacher before? Now take your seats. Miss Harbor will be taking a much-deserved hiatus.
9: What?
5: A vacation. Until she returns, I will be your teacher.
12: Oh, no.
13: Hi, my name is Taya from Sundry, Alberta. My favorite Paws and Tails character is Goose because she is funny and she reminds me a lot of myself. Wait till you hear what happens next on today's episode.
14: Welcome, everyone. Nut the Beaver here, beloved star of Paws and Tails. We have some parents with me today that would love to tell you what they think about the fun, the biblical teaching, and the music of Paws and Tails. Go right ahead, sir.
15: I love that some of the episodes are telling the biblical story. My kids totally know the story of Esther now because of Paws and Tails.
14: I love that. Now, don't miss an episode of Paws and Tails right here on this amazing station.
1: Now, if those kids thought school was long on Friday with Miss Harbor, then they must have thought Monday with Miss Helga Grizzle was an eternity. You never heard so much complaining. After school, they told Papa Chuck about their first day with the new substitute teacher.
12: She was awful.
11: She was hard.
9: She was mean, mean, mean.
2: All right, calm down. Mr. Peebles, we're going to need some sodas here.
12: We're serious, Papa Chuck. Miss Grizzle hates us.
11: She just kept telling us everything we did was wrong.
9: And she's mean, mean, mean.
2: Everyone just take a deep breath. Can we hurry with those sodas? Now, one at a time, tell me all about your day. CJ.
12: Well, first of all, she started the morning by making us all stand up straight, and we had to say our names out loud.
2: That doesn't sound so bad.
12: You didn't see it. My name is CJ Brown.
5: Louder, please. I can't hear you.
12: CJ Brown!
5: You don't need to yell.
12: Yes, ma'am. Sorry, ma'am.
5: Next.
9: Goose, ma'am.
5: What's your full name?
9: Pinky Gongoozler. Ma'am. Your Honor, ma'am. But my friends call me Goose. Well, you can call me whatever you like. Well, not because you're not my friend or anything. I mean...
5: Next.
11: My name is Ned Cleaver.
5: Are you asking me or telling me?
11: Telling you?
2: Okay, so Miss Grizzle may have a different style of teaching. She's just running a tight ship.
9: Oh, but you don't know the half of it. It got a lot worse.
5: Miss Gongoozler, repeat that sentence with a proper preposition.
9: Prep-a-what?
5: Preposition. Surely you're familiar with prepositions. In, by, for, with, to.
9: Oh, you mean itty-bitty words.
12: I think Miss Harbor said we're going to study grammar and stuff in the fourth grade.
5: It's never too early to learn something as simple as proper grammar, Mr. Brown. If you cannot speak well, people will think you're ignorant. And if people believe you're ignorant, they won't give you the time of day. No one wants to listen to a bunch of yokels from Half-Wit Falls.
9: Oh, this is Wildwood, ma'am.
5: I am well aware that where we are is Wildwood, Miss Gongoozler.
11: Wow, alliteration. Cool.
5: Starting today and for the rest of the week, this class is going to study language skills. We'll get you caught up in no time.
6: The rest of the week?
12: See, Papa Chuck, no one could be worse than that.
9: Mean, mean, mean.
2: Well, did you learn something today?
9: Well, I did make up a new song. I remember things better if I sing them in a song. So I made up a little song about prepositions to the tune of Pop Goes the Weasel. Around, across, among, to, against, along, beyond, through, before, behind, out, under, without, after, during, for, about. These
2: okay,
9: are
2: I got it.
9: You
2: I got it.
9: Before.
2: Okay, Goose. I got it.
12: Can't wait till we get Miss Harbor back, and soon.
2: I think you all need to be patient. Miss Grizzle may be a bit tougher than Miss Harbor, but give her a chance. She can't be all that bad.
6: Oh, yes, she can.
2: Stacy, I was wondering where you were. What do you think of the new substitute?
6: Miss Grizzle hates me.
2: Oh, I'm sure she doesn't actually hate you.
6: Yes, she does. She made me stay after school for detention. In fact, I have to go to detention all week. It's horrible.
2: Mr. Peebles, can we get another one of those sodas down here? Now, calm down and tell me what happened.
6: Well, you're in the middle of our history lesson.
16: Let's review the chapter. And I hope you've been listening. I would hate to tell your parents you haven't paid attention in class. Question one. Who was the first mayor of Wildwood? C.J. Brown?
12: Jeremiah Hickory?
16: Correct, Mr. Brown. Question two. What was the first building built in Wildwood? Mr. Cleaver?
11: Oh, I know that. It was a jailhouse.
16: Good. I'm relieved to see at least two students have been listening. Question three, Miss Gungusler, who was in the original group to settle homesteads in Wildwood? Miss Clemmer, is there something you'd like to share with the class?
6: No, ma'am.
16: You passed a note to Miss Gungusler while I was asking her a question. Please stand and read the contents of your little missive with the rest of the class.
6: I'd rather not.
16: You will stand up this instant, and you will tell us exactly what you wrote to your classmate.
6: Please, Miss Grizzle, I can't.
16: Then Miss Gungusler will stand up and read the note for you.
6: No, ma'am. That's not necessary. I was just telling Goose that...
16: Miss Gungusler, read the note aloud to the class. Chin up. Speak clearly.
9: Goose... I love the way she makes a little smiley face over her eyes.
16: Read the rest of the note.
9: Oh, yeah. Goose, I think that you better be good or she might... this is...
16: Miss Gungusler?
9: Or she might lock you in the closet.
16: That was uncalled for. Miss Clemmer, you will spend the rest of the week in detention. After school, at your desk. Understood?
2: Stacy, that's not like you.
6: Well, if she hadn't been so awful about it, I didn't mean for her to see the note.
2: You wrote something very hurtful.
6: But it's true. I heard she was fired because she locked a student in the broom closet
2: and... Hold on, Stacy. You heard about something that happened a long time ago. I've heard that story myself, but I wasn't there. I don't know what happened, and neither do you. But I do know this. Someone thought she deserved a break.
12: She deserves a break? She's the one that needs to give us a break.
2: Well, until Miss Harbor returns, she is your teacher, and she deserves your respect. You kids know better than to be saying mean things about people and spreading rumors. I think you should all be doing some serious praying about how God wants you to behave towards Miss Grizzle.
6: I know, Papa Chuck. But she thinks I'm a good-for-nothing hooligan. She hates me. I don't think I can face her again.
2: That's why you need to be praying about this tonight. And tomorrow? Well, tomorrow you'll need to go to school and take whatever comes your way.
6: I knew you were gonna say that.
17: Hi, I'm Sadie from Milton, Florida. One of the many reasons I like Paws and Tails is Ned the Beaver. He just cracks me up.
18: Hey there, everyone. Dave Carl here. We want to put your kid on an episode of Paws and Tails saying something like this. Hi, I'm Henry from North Carolina. If I could spend the day with CJ, I'd want to build a treehouse together. Now, we have some suggested scripts for you waiting just inside the clubhouse. We can't wait to hear what you all come up with. Record them, send them in, and we'll broadcast them to the world.
1: Well, I wish I could tell you that things got easier for Stacy and her classmates, but by the time that week was over, those kids were just plain exhausted. Saturday morning came and Stacy headed off to pay a visit to Mrs. Shuffleby. On the way, she passed the school and couldn't help but get to thinking about mean Miss Grizzle and what she might be planning for them all on Monday. Just as Stacy rounded the corner, she noticed the door was wide open and a familiar face was inside.
6: Miss Harper, am I glad to see you?
8: How nice, Stacy. How was last week?
6: I can't wait to have you back. Miss Grizzle has been an awful substitute. She was mean and cruel and...
8: Ooh, now wait a minute, Stacy. Why don't you tell me what happened?
6: She gave me a whole week's detention for some dumb little thing.
8: What dumb little thing?
6: I kind of wrote something about Miss Grizzle locking Goose in the closet.
8: Oh, Stacy, you didn't.
6: I know it wasn't nice, but...
8: Stacy, that was a terrible thing to write.
6: I know. But she was treating us like we were monsters.
8: Stacy, you don't understand. Miss Grizzle used to be my teacher.
6: Really?
8: I was her best student. I never got into any trouble either. But then one day...
16: Miss Harbour?
17: Yes, Miss Grizzle?
16: Where are the tests that were on my desk?
17: I haven't seen them, ma'am.
16: Is that so? You're the only student who's been in here the last half hour.
17: Yes, ma'am. I've been finishing my homework early so I can go to my game.
16: I saw those tests on my desk before I left this room.
17: I'm sorry, but I don't know where they are, ma'am.
16: If you're not going to tell me the truth, then I'll have to give you a detention.
17: But I am telling the truth.
16: I'm disappointed in you, Miss Harbour. I expected more honesty from a student like you.
17: Miss Grizzle, please, I'll be late for my game. My team needs me. It's the championship.
16: What's important, Miss Harbour, is telling the truth. Now, you'll put yourself to good use by cleaning the windows and sweeping the floors.
19: Oh, excuse me. Do you have a moment to chat, Miss Grizzle?
17: This isn't fair.
16: I'll be right out, Miss Shuffleby. The brushes and broom are in the closet. If you finish in time, you can go to your game.
6: So, she did lock you in the broom closet. What a mean armory...
8: No, Stacy, that's not what happened.
6: But if she didn't do it, then...
8: It wasn't until a few weeks later that I discovered, quite by accident, something very interesting about this classroom. Here, let me show you. Why don't you go over to the broom closet and open the door?
6: Okay.
8: I remember clearly on that afternoon, I heard Miss Grizzle walking outside to speak with Mrs. Shuffleby. Now, watch what happens when I quickly open the school doors.
6: The door closed itself.
8: Miss Grizzle and Mrs. Shuffleby must have chatted for quite a while. Afterward, when Miss Grizzle looked back in the classroom and didn't see me anywhere, she naturally assumed that I had finished sweeping and gone home. By the time someone heard me crying in there, it was too late. The game was over. Our team had lost. I was angry. My team was upset. The whole school was mad. Before I could set the story straight, everyone in town believed the rumor that Miss Grizzle had locked me in the closet. She was gone before I realized what had happened.
6: So, Miss Grizzle got fired because everyone thought she locked you in the closet?
8: It was just the straw that broke the camel's back. She had been pretty mean to everyone in town. Plenty of parents had complained about her to the school board. They were just looking for one good reason to let her go.
6: But still, what she did wasn't fair. Didn't she kind of deserve it anyway?
8: Even though she was always tough on her class, maybe even too hard sometimes, she really cared that we were learning. It wasn't till I was older that I realized it.
6: I don't get it. How could you like a person who's not very likable?
8: Stacy, that is why I gave the class that assignment on grace. Miss Grizzle needs God's grace just as much as you and me.
6: But Miss Grizzle didn't say a kind word all week.
8: That's the wonderful thing about grace, Stacy. God shows us favor, even though we don't deserve it. Just think about how unkind we are to God when we disobey Him. And yet He still loves us and forgives us. And Miss Grizzle needs to receive grace as much as you and I need to give it.
6: I don't think she's had much practice receiving grace.
8: You may be right. When I found Miss Grizzle was back in town after all these years, I needed to do for her what God would do for me.
6: What do you mean?
20: Well, I asked the school board to let Miss Grizzle substitute while I took a few days off.
6: Oh, you gave grace to Miss Grizzle.
20: Exactly. Perhaps you should think about doing the same thing before it's too late. I know that showing grace can be hard, Stacy, but receiving it is just as hard, sometimes even more so. But we all get better as we go.
6: But you are coming back, aren't you?
20: Of course. But I think I need to give Miss Grizzle another day or two, don't you think?
1: Well, Stacy did a lot of thinking and praying over the weekend. No matter how hard she tried, she just couldn't bring herself to like Miss Grizzle. But she knew Miss Harbor was right. So, first thing Monday morning, she headed off to school a little bit early.
6: Excuse me, Miss Grizzle?
16: You're here early. I hope you don't plan on earning yourself more detentions this week.
6: No, ma'am. I just... Well, see, I...
16: Stop staring at the floor, Miss Clemmer. Stand up straight, look me in the face, and state your business.
6: I just wanted to tell you that I talked to Miss Harbor, and, well, she told me that you used to be a really good teacher.
16: Used to be?
6: That's not what I meant.
16: I've been a teacher for many years, young lady. Some of my students have gone on to become doctors and engineers.
6: What I'm trying to say is, I wrote a card to thank you for teaching our class, and, well, teaching me so much in the last week. So, anyways, I'm sorry for disturbing you so early in the morning. If it's all right, I'll just sit at my desk and read till class starts.
16: Miss Clemmer?
6: Yes, ma'am?
16: You may think this is a very nice thing to do for a strict old lady.
6: No, it's just...
16: I know I'm not the friendliest old wolf in the world. I have my ways and others have theirs.
6: Yes, ma'am.
16: For your information, this is not the nicest thing a student has done for me.
6: I didn't mean to...
16: It's only the second nicest thing.
6: Oh. Oh, may I ask, what was the first?
16: When Miss Harbor gave me a second chance. Lord knows I didn't deserve it.
6: Miss Harbor's very nice.
16: Yes. Yes, she is. And this is a very kind thing you have done for me. Thank you, Miss Clemmer. Anyway, if that basket of cookies is still available, I wouldn't be opposed to it. So long as they're not dry and crumbly, there's nothing worse than giving someone a basket of cookies that are all dry and crumbly. Do you understand?
6: Yes, ma'am.
1: Yep, God's grace can be a wonderful thing. None of us deserves it, but the Lord pours it on us anyway. Best of all, it's something we can pass along to others. It's sort of like showing folks just a little bit of what God is like.

0: To order a copy of today's program, Miss Helga Grissel, just log on to pawsandtails.org. Miss Helga Grissel was written by Jeff White and directed by Eric Basil. Our script supervisor was Phil Lawler. The song A Little Grace was written by Sandy Howell and Shelley Spady. Music was by John Campbell, and our sound designer was Jerry Swofford. 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

0: camp got off to a great start this morning. After breakfast and flag raising, everyone gathered on the field for a few hours of group games and, yes, using the new ropes course. After an almost perfect morning, everyone headed to the cafeteria to have tacos for lunch. Yum. The morning was almost perfect because a few things didn't go as smoothly as they should have. Lily is still upset with Jackson for breaking her teacup. She wasn't a very good sport when she discovered he was on her frisbee golf team. And Joyce Holt led the scavenger hunt, but her push to be the perfect camp director is wearing her out and making her a little irritable. Hattie loved organizing the ropes course activity with James, but she's beginning to wonder why he won't use some of his time and enthusiasm to help her with her lemonade challenge activity. And then there's Hugo. He and Jackson had a blast playing games all morning, but they were also distracted by something that Hugo is carrying around. Wondering what it is? Then join me on the latest expedition to Discovery Mountain in today's episode called Glued Together.
1: Addison, are James and Miss Hattie really dating?
2: Well, they're courting, Piper, which is a type of dating. Why?
1: Because they don't look like they're dating, or like they even like each other right now.
2: Oh? Yeah, I see that.
1: They're just acting normal.
3: Piper, please, I'm trying to eat. I don't want to talk about Miss Hattie and her boyfriend. Ugh.
2: Well, Lily, there's nothing much else to talk about.
3: Good.
1: So they don't like each other after all?
2: Of course they like each other.
1: I mean, that's good.
2: They're just acting appropriately. Honestly, it's pretty refreshing.
3: Double good. Now let's enjoy our tacos.
1: All right, tacos.
0: As Joyce passed James's table, he tried to get his sister's attention.
4: Hey, Joyce. Come and sit with Hattie and me.
5: No thanks, James. I have to get back to my office. The job of camp director is harder than it looks, you know.
6: Is it my imagination or is Joyce mad at you?
4: No, I don't think so. I haven't done anything.
6: You don't suppose she's mad at us, do you?
4: Us? Why would she be mad at us?
6: Oh, I don't know. Is it possible she doesn't like the idea of us being together?
4: No way. She's just probably tired. She has been working a lot harder lately, going the extra mile.
6: Mm-hmm. Yeah, maybe.
4: You think I'm wrong?
6: Well, I think we should talk to her. After all, courtship involves the whole family. It matters what she thinks.
4: You're right. If my sister has any issues with our relationship, we need to talk to her.
6: And more importantly, we need to be willing to listen to her.
4: I'll talk to Joyce.
6: Thanks, James.
0: And over at the podcasting table.
3: Harold, don't forget to bring the camera and microphone to the drama tent. Mr. Garcia said we can do the interview there after everyone's gone.
7: I can't believe Mr. Simon agreed to this.
3: You thought he'd be too busy to sit for an interview?
7: No. I mean, why would Mr. Simon talk about this stuff? And why are we making a podcast about it?
3: Do I need to explain it again?
7: You could, but it still wouldn't make any sense.
3: Harold Peabody, you're the most annoying person I know.
7: Janet Beckman, sometimes the feeling is mutual.
8: Okay, guys, make sure to clear all your dishes. Luke, you forgot your juice glass after breakfast this morning.
9: Sorry, Counselor Cyrus.
6: Hugo, how's it doing?
10: How's what doing?
6: You know what. I thought for sure Cyrus would see you hiding it in your pocket when you were standing right in front of him.
10: He was too focused on choosing taco fillings.
6: I worried the most during all those group games. Are you sure it's still okay?
10: Stop worrying, Jackson. I'm being real careful.
6: I thought for sure you were going to lose it in the crab walk.
10: Well, good thing I brought these cargo pants to camp. Pockets are way deep.
6: You're sure garter snakes aren't poisonous, right?
10: Hey, I wouldn't have one in my cargo pants pocket if they were poisonous.
6: Okay. Keep catching crickets and worms for her. You're lucky garter snakes will eat almost anything.
10: Yep.
6: So, what's the plan? Are you going to let this snake go at some point?
10: Maybe. I'm just waiting for the right moment.
8: Okay, campers, time for the craft activity.
6: Crafts?
10: You worried Lily's still mad at you for breaking her teacup?
6: It isn't funny, Hugo. The kid's kind of scary.
3: Addison, what am I even supposed to do at crafts today? My teacup's broken, remember?
2: Oh, just wait and see, Lily. I'm sure Miss Hattie will have something worked out for you.
3: Oh, yeah? Look, it's on the table. Still broken.
11: Welcome back, campers. Take your seats and settle down while I explain what we're going to do today.
3: But I can't do anything.
11: That's not true, Lily.
3: What do you mean it's not true? My teacup is still broken.
6: It's not my fault, kid. You were in my way.
3: Stop calling me kid.
11: Jackson, Lily, please take a seat. It's time for our listening ears.
6: Yes, Miss Hattie.
3: Yes, Miss Hattie.
11: Now, you all have teacups in front of you, and today we're going to finish painting them.
3: So, Miss Hattie, do I paint a cup that's in 5 different pieces?
11: Yes, Lily, that's exactly what you do.
3: But...
11: it'll be a bit harder, but I know you can do it. And the rest of you brush off your cups and make sure they're as clean as possible.
1: Just try it, Lily. It's like painting your own jigsaw puzzle.
2: Piper's right. You like puzzles, don't you, Lily?
3: Yeah.
2: So why don't you give it a try?
11: All right, campers, make sure you don't use too much paint. Keep it thin because we want the cups to dry quickly.
9: I'd have to make sure the patterns are lined up. Or maybe I could paint each piece in a different color.
11: When you finish, put your cup on the table.
6: That table with the fans on it?
11: Yes, the fans will dry the pottery before our break is over, and then we can move on to the next step.
0: For the next 20 minutes, the crafts tent was filled with activity and giggles and the occasional spilled pot of paint. Finally, everyone's teacup, including the 5 pieces of Lily's cup, was on the table, drying under the fans. The campers had just enough time for a snack and a quick game of tag before Hattie called them back inside.
11: Okay, do you all have your cups now?
1: Yep, sure do.
6: Yes, I do. What's the next step?
11: The next step is to put your cup inside the Ziploc bag in front of you.
3: Miss Hattie, I don't have a bag.
11: I know, Lily. Just wait a minute.
9: Okay. Mine's in the bag. What do we do now?
11: Hold the bags as high as you can.
2: Hattie? We made ceramic bowls in 7th grade art class, and I do not remember doing this step.
9: How long do we have to hold them up?
11: Everyone watch me, and I'm going to count to 3.
9: And then what?
11: Then you drop your teacups.
12: What?
0: Drop their teacups? The cups they had spent so much time shaping and painting? What is Hattie thinking? We'll find out right after this.
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0: Hattie told the campers to put their pottery teacups in a Ziploc bag and then drop them? Why did she want them to do that? Let's rejoin the craft activity and see if we can figure it out.
6: Miss Hattie, you want us to drop our teacups?
11: Yes, Jackson, that's exactly what I want.
6: Why? They'll break.
3: Yeah, like you broke my cup.
6: That was an accident, kid.
3: You were being careless, and I'm not a kid.
11: Campers, now listen to me. If you'll just do what I say, you'll be glad about it in the end.
9: Promise? I worked really hard on my cup.
11: I promise, Piper. Your cup will be beautiful, and you're going to learn a beautiful lesson about God, too. Now,
12: Let's try this again. Everybody ready? Here we go. One, two, three.
1: Oh no, my cup broke into like 8 pieces.
15: Mine broke into 5, same as Lily's.
1: My cup's in 6 pieces.
10: Hey Jackson, that was really loud. Do you think it scared the snake?
6: I doubt it. Snakes don't have external ears.
10: What?
6: They can sense certain low-frequency sounds, but mostly detect vibrations through their inner ear and jawbone.
10: Man, snakes are weirder than I thought.
2: Okay, Hattie. I can see why you had us put our cups into bags, so the pieces wouldn't fly everywhere.
8: Addison, the question is, why do we have to break them in the first place? They're ruined now.
16: They're not ruined, Cyrus.
8: We might as well just throw them out.
16: Don't, because we're about to repair the damage.
8: You had us break our teacups just so we could repair them?
16: Yeah, it sounds kind of silly when you say it that way, doesn't it? But yes.
1: So we're just gonna glue the pieces back together now?
16: Yes, and they're gonna be more beautiful than ever.
1: But how?
16: Let me show you. Look at this cup.
17: Whoa.
15: Ooh. Wow, that's so pretty.
1: I love the silver lines in the design.
16: Would you believe that I broke this cup last night?
1: No way.
16: You can repair broken pottery with colored glue and make it look beautiful.
1: Those wavy lines in the cup are real silver?
16: No, but it almost looks like it. Watch as I show you. You take epoxy glue mixed with a powdered paint. I use silver, but you could use purple or blue or whatever you like.
9: And that's what we're going to use too?
16: Yes.
1: Can we start right now?
9: Wait, Miss Hattie, you said we were going to learn a lesson about God.
16: Right. Do you ever feel like you're broken? Kind of like this pottery? Well, God glues us back together, no matter how broken or imperfect we feel.
1: He does?
16: Yes. Isaiah 61, verse 1 says, "He sent me to bind up the brokenhearted."
9: I don't get it.
16: Well, when our hearts are hurting and we feel broken, God doesn't throw us away. He puts the broken pieces of our lives back together. And he makes us into something even more useful and more beautiful than before.
8: That verse in Isaiah was a prophecy about Jesus, wasn't it?
16: Yes. And once God has repaired us, we can each help someone else who's brokenhearted by telling them about Jesus.
1: And they can feel whole again, too.
16: Yes. That's why I didn't throw away Lily's cup or remake it.
6: Oh, so you all have me to thank.
10: Jackson.
9: Don't you dare take credit for all this good stuff now.
6: Kidding. I was kidding.
1: Miss Hattie, can you show us how to make our cups beautiful again?
16: Yes. Come on, let's get the epoxy glue ready. Okay, if you'll all look at the table in front of you, you'll see little cups for mixing the dry paint powder.
6: Lily, your broken cup inspired the best craft yet.
9: Yeah. Yeah, I guess it did.
6: I'm going to make my glue pink. How about you?
9: I'm going to go with red. Lava red.
0: The campers were fascinated with the process of repairing their pottery. They gently sanded the sharp edges of the broken pieces of their cups, filled in any chips on the surface, mixed the glue and paint powder together, and carefully applied it. Last, they put their teacups on the drying table and headed to their drama class. Hattie was cleaning up and getting ready for the next day's class when she heard a car pull up and park in front of the craft tent.
18: Hi, Hattie. I'm making my daily snack run.
16: Michelle, I can't believe you came by again.
18: Well, I needed someone to taste test a new summer muffin recipe.
16: Ooh, well, I'll happily be your taste tester no matter the season. Oh, that's so good. There's just the right pop of lemon.
18: Thanks. I also wanted to see how you were doing. But judging from the fact that you're not crying, I guess you had a better day today.
16: Yes, I did. The kids were so shocked when I had them break their teacups.
18: I'm sure they were.
16: They really loved gluing the pottery back together. But I'm not sure they really got the idea that God does that for us, too.
18: Hattie, your job is just to plant the seeds.
16: Well, I feel like you could have explained it better. You're such a good storyteller, Michelle.
18: Me? Oh no, Hattie. I'm sure that you did a wonderful job.
16: Well, I hope so.
18: Was James able to help you today like you'd hoped?
16: No, he's too busy. At least he said he was.
18: Uh-oh. Is your courtship hitting a snag? Did you get to talk yesterday?
16: Yes, we did. And it turns out we both have almost identical priorities for our future faith exercises and life.
18: Well, that's great. So what's the hesitation?
16: Well, we both want someone who will support our life goals and our spiritual growth.
18: I'm still not seeing a problem here.
16: Well, if James really supported my goals, wouldn't he find the time to be here when I need him?
18: I see your point.
16: And then there was lunch.
18: What went wrong at lunch?
16: Michelle, he put relish in his tacos. That's the sort of quirk I am not sure I can live with.
18: Oh, Hattie, relish on a taco? That's a pretty innocent quirk.
16: No, but relish in tacos could be a real problem.
18: Only if you let it. Trust me, Hattie, I've been married, and things didn't work out as planned.
16: So what do you think I should do about the relish thing?
18: Learn to work through these little things before they become big things. Think of it as an opportunity.
16: An opportunity for what?
18: To practice patience and learn how to be a good listener.
16: Being patient is tough. What happens if I just can't do it?
18: Well, you won't relish being in that situation.
16: Oh, Michelle, I really needed that laugh. Come on, let me show you the camper's pottery art.
0: I wonder how things are going in the drama tent today. Let's find out right after this.
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9: Hey, Harold, did you remember?
7: Yes, Janet. I remembered to bring the camera and the microphone. I told you I'd remember. Oh, no.
9: What?
7: I was so focused on remembering the camera, I forgot my script. I'll be right back.
6: Come on, Hugo. Why won't you tell me who you're going to prank with the snake? Cyrus? Chaplain Jake? Oh, hey, are you going to put it in one of the girls' cabins?
10: I don't know. I haven't decided.
6: Well, you'll have to come up with a plan pretty soon. There's only a few more days of camp.
10: I like having her in my pocket. I almost forget she's there because she hardly moves. Doesn't eat much either.
6: Hardly moves or eats? I hope she's not sick.
10: Nah, she's just a good little snake. Or I guess she's a really a good big snake since she's kind of chunky. I'm thinking of keeping her.
6: Keeping her? You don't know anything about keeping snakes. You didn't even know what kind of snake it was. I've had to tell you everything.
10: And I can always call my buddy Jackson if I have any more questions. No, we better get inside.
0: The campers got right to work, and Mr. Garcia was pleased with how well the rehearsal was going. Most of them had the scripts memorized, or at least mostly memorized, and knew when to come on stage and where to stand. But toward the end of practice, things hit a snag.
20: Congratulations, everyone. Our first dress rehearsal is coming right up, and it looks like you'll be ready. Great job on the narration, Brianna.
6: Thanks, Mr. Garcia.
20: Hugo, how are you doing in there?
21: Okay, Uncle Ethan, but it gets hot.
20: Listen, can you cut back on the camel's ear twitching?
21: But it's fun.
20: Constant twitching is too distracting. Just an occasional twitch, okay?
22: Mr. Garcia, I have a problem.
20: What's that, Logan?
22: I know my part. But, I mean, I still don't understand it. How could Eliezer be so focused on finding the perfect wife for Isaac when Isaac's the one living the life Eliezer thought he was going to have?
7: I don't understand why Isaac let Eliezer go pick out his wife for him in the first place.
20: Well, you have to realize...
3: What about Rebecca? How am I supposed to play a person who'd go off with complete strangers to marry some man she's never met before?
20: In those days, Janet...
8: Try playing Rebecca's brother, Laban. He seems awfully eager to get rid of his sister in exchange for some fancy gifts.
20: But Cyrus...
9: Why do I have to play one of Rebecca's friends? All they do is giggle and tell her how blessed she is to be marrying such a wealthy man.
6: I think I'd be way more excited if us camel drivers got to fight off a bunch of bandits.
9: Yeah, a battle scene.
20: There are no battle scenes.
4: Hey, campers. Now, what's going on here?
20: Mr. Simon, am I glad to see you.
6: Hi, Granddad. You here for your interview with Harold and Janet?
4: Indeed I am. But unless I'm mistaken, drama class isn't going very well today.
20: Let's just say my actors are having a hard time understanding their characters.
4: Or perhaps they just don't understand the story well enough.
20: Mr. Simon, that's brilliant. Okay, campers, tomorrow we're going to do what I should have done at the very beginning. See you then.
3: Mr. Simon, give Harold and me a minute to set up the camera, okay?
4: Okay, Janet. Take your time.
6: Granddad, can you stay for supper after you're done?
4: Sorry, Natasha. I'm meeting with James.
6: Oh, okay. I have got to figure out what's going on with those two.
5: All right, Mr. Simon. All set.
4: Okay, Harold. Make sure you get my best side.
5: I'll do my best. And just so you know, this whole interview was Janet's idea.
3: I heard that, Harold.
5: Oops.
4: Natasha said you wanted to talk about marriage, Janet.
5: And love.
3: Harold, just pay attention to your job. Are you ready?
5: Yes. Ready and action.
3: Hello and welcome to another episode of Mountain Mysteries. I'm Janet Beckman, and I'm here today with cameraman Harold Peabody.
5: Hello.
3: We're here today to discuss the mystery of love and marriage, and our guest is Mr. George Simon, proprietor of Trekkers and mayor of Discovery Mountain.
4: Hello, everyone.
3: Mr. Simon, the kids at Discovery Mountain Summer Camp are learning about the story of Isaac and Rebecca in the Bible. Are you familiar with it?
4: Yes, quite familiar. Abraham sent his faithful servant Eliezer to find a wife for his son Isaac, and God led Eliezer to Rebecca.
3: And that's precisely the mystery we want to discuss today. How could you let someone else pick out your husband or wife? And the reason you're our guest today is because a rumor concerning your marriage recently came to our attention.
4: Oh?
3: Yes. You see, someone told this reporter that you said your marriage was arranged.
4: Well, that's true.
3: It was?
4: Yes, it was arranged by my father.
3: But...
4: Let me explain. One of my best friends in academy was Donna Watson. Our group of friends did everything together.
5: Hey, that's like our group.
4: Donna and I ended up at the same college where we studied together, hiked together. We led a student Bible study together.
3: And that's how you fell in love?
4: No, it's embarrassing to admit now, but I had my eye on a different young lady.
3: What changed?
4: I did. Over the next year and a half, God opened my eyes to how Donna had all the qualities mentioned in the love chapter of the Bible.
3: The love chapter?
4: 1 Corinthians 13. It's often read at weddings.
3: What does it say?
4: I can't quote the whole chapter, but it says love is patient and kind, isn't proud or selfish, doesn't get angry really easy or demand its own way. It protects, trusts, and is loyal.
3: And that's what Donna was like?
4: Yes, she was. And God kept arranging for Donna and me to be on the same committees in the same classes and study groups. It was as if he glued us together.
3: But how did your father... Oh, I get it. Your heavenly father arranged your marriage.
4: That's right, Janet. And I think everyone should let God do their matchmaking.
3: Well, folks, you just heard it for yourselves. Mr. Simon did have an arranged marriage. Tune in next time for another exciting episode of Mountain Mysteries.
5: That's a wrap.
3: Thanks for being our guest today, Mr. Simon.
4: Anytime, Janet. Well, I'd better go try and find James now. Bye.
3: Bye. Hey, Harold, have you thought about what kind of person you want to marry?
7: What are you talking about? We're way too young to be thinking about stuff like that.
3: Not necessarily. In Ethiopia, my people have the youngest average marriage age, like 14 or 15.
7: You mean if you were still there, you might already be married?
3: It's possible.
7: I just remembered Logan's waiting for me at the archery range. I better hurry.
3: Okay, note to self. Talk to your other friends about this stuff. Harold is definitely not ready.
0: Jenna and Harold may have solved the mystery of Mr. Simon's arranged marriage, but there are still some questions, aren't there, Director Doug?
11: Yes, like Hattie and James. Hattie has a lot of concerns.
0: Yes, and what's Hugo going to do with the snake? I hope he listens to Jackson and lets it go.
11: Yeah, just at the right time and place.
0: Definitely. And what about Hattie's craft class?
11: Well, fixing the pottery was really interesting. It does illustrate the beautiful message that God puts our broken pieces back together and makes our lives more beautiful than ever.
0: Yes, I love the verse she used, Isaiah 61:1, about how Jesus was sent to bind up the brokenhearted.
11: That's a wonderful promise.
0: Listeners, let's exercise our faith this week by following the love chapter and being kind, patient, unselfish, and slow to get angry.
11: That's a great faith exercise. And we'll see you here next time.
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difficult time in the land of Israel, and most of the people had turned far, far away from God. We're living very wicked lives. Even the people who were the leaders had led the people far from God. So they were doing things that God had plainly said not to do. There were very few who prayed, and very few who sought after God. But there was one family, a man whose name was Elkanah. He and his family every year went to Shiloh to worship God. And there were other families, not many, but others who would take their sons and daughters and go on a long trip to Shiloh. And there was the tabernacle, the tent house, for the temple had not yet been built. And so Elkanah and others would go. And this year as Elkanah and his family were going. Now Elkanah had two wives. This was forbidden in Scripture, but as I said, the people were very far away from God. And so God reports the things as they happen and tells us the sad results. And one of his wives, her name was Hannah. Now Hannah had no children. She had no sons and daughters. The other wife of Elkanah was Peninnah. Peninnah had many sons and daughters. And it's very easy for Peninnah to make remarks that hurt Hannah. Hannah would fret and worry and be so concerned and so hurt. And that year they went to Shiloh. When they got to Shiloh, there at the tabernacle they came and made their offerings, made their sacrifices before God, and worshiped the Lord. And then families would get together and friends and acquaintances and rejoice together. But this time when Hannah came, she was so sad and Peninnah had made so many cutting remarks that Hannah did not want to stay with the rest of the group. She did not feel like rejoicing. So Hannah slipped away from the crowd and quietly and alone, she came to the tabernacle area. And she thought, surely God cares and God sees. And he will hear and answer prayer, and I will pour out my heart to God. And so she came to the tabernacle area, and there she fell on her knees. And she began to pour out her heart to God. And she said, Dear God, if you will hear my prayer, and you will give to me a son, then I will give him back to you. I will not keep him for myself. And I will not be selfish with him. God, I will give him to you. He can serve you all the days of his life. So God, please, would you give to me a son? And as Hannah poured out her heart before God, God heard that prayer. Now it had come from her heart. Her lips moved, but she made no sound and no voice. And Eli, the elderly high priest who was sitting nearby by a post, he had seen her come in and he had seen her slump over on her knees, and it was such a wicked time in the land of Israel. Very few people prayed. Very few people came to God. Very few people even bothered to come to the house of God. And he thought, Eli thought, this must be one of the women who has come. She has drunk too much. She has been drinking too much wine. She's in this drunken stupor. This is no place to come. And he went over to Hannah and he rebuked her. He spoke sharply with her. He told her she'd been drinking too much wine. She should not come to this part. This was holy place, the tabernacle area. And Hannah looked up and said, Oh, sir, I have not been drinking too much. No, I have come here to pray, to talk to God, and I have poured out my heart to God, and I have asked God to give to me a son. And I told God that if he would give to me a son, I would give the son back to him, that this boy could serve God all of his life. Sir, I have not been drinking. I have been praying. And the high priest, Eli, was so delighted to hear that someone in Israel was praying, that someone was bringing their troubles to God. He said to the woman, Dear woman, God will hear.
God will hear your prayer, and I'm sure that he will give to you a son. And Hannah left the tabernacle area. She had poured out her complaint and her heart's cry to God, and God had heard. And she knew it. She knew her prayer was heard, and God would take care of everything. And so no longer was she sad and unhappy and miserable. No longer did Peninnah's remarks hurt her. For now she knew that God was in charge, and God would hear and answer her prayer. And so very happily she went back to the little home where she lived. And God did hear that prayer. And God gave to her a son. And the next year, when it came time to go to Shiloh to worship the Lord, she did not go. She said to her husband, Elkanah, "No, I will not go now. I will take care of my son, and I will not go again to Shiloh until my son is old enough to stay and to serve God, for I will keep my promise to God. He will serve God all of his days." And so that next year again, she did not go to Shiloh. Elkanah went, the children went, Peninnah went, many other families went, but not Hannah and not this little baby boy. She called his name Samuel, for she knew that God had given to her this little baby boy. And she knew that if he were to serve God, he would want to be a good servant, and she would want him to be a good servant. She must train him and train him well. Her goal was for this young boy to serve God all of his life, to serve him well. He must learn how to obey. He must obey God. And the way he would learn to obey, well, he must learn to obey his mother and his father and the high priest Eli, whoever is over him. He must

Samuel was now old enough. She could take him to Shiloh and leave him there in the service of God. And so that year, as they went, her heart was very happy, and they came again to the tabernacle. She brought her young son, Samuel, with her. Her husband was there, and she walked over to Eli, the high priest, and she said, "Sir, you may not remember me, but a few years ago I came to this very place and I asked God to give me a son, and I promised God that I would give him back to God, that he could serve God all of his life. And sir, God heard that prayer. Do you remember me? I was the woman that you thought had been drinking too much wine, but I had been praying, and you told me to go home that God would hear that prayer. And sir, God has heard the prayer. Here is my young son, Samuel. He's now old enough to stay, and I have brought him to leave with you. For he can serve God. There are many things he can do. He can open the gates and open the doors. He can run errands for you. He can carry water. He can gather in the wood to put on the fire. And he will obey. Samuel, you obey Eli. Your father and I are going back home. And he is responsible for you. And whatever he says to you, you do it. And you do it quickly. And you do it exactly. You be a good boy." And so, as Hannah left, her heart was sad. For she left her heart here at the tabernacle with her young son. But she was glad to give her son back to God, that he would be a servant of God. And she went back home. And God was so delighted that Hannah had kept her promise, that God made up to Hannah. And he gave her other sons. In fact, Hannah had three more sons and had two daughters. And so the Lord was with Hannah. She was a very happy woman. And every year they would come back to see Samuel and maybe stay a week or two. And she would make him a whole new set of clothes, a new coat, a new suit of clothes. For every year he would be growing. He would need them. And so each year she came back, bringing clothes for young Samuel. And every year he looked forward to seeing his mother and his father. And I'm sure his mother said to him, "Son, have you been a good boy?" "Yes, mother, I've been a good boy. I try to do everything that Eli says." And he was a good boy. And so the years went by, and each year the family would visit again Samuel. Now he would see his younger brothers and sisters, for they would come. And young Samuel obeyed Eli as well as he had his mother and as well as he had his father. Eli was very old. Oh, he had some sons. His sons were now grown. In fact, his sons were now working here as priests of the Lord. But these sons of Eli were very wicked priests. They did not keep the commandments of God. And all of Israel knew how wicked they were. For the people would bring their offerings, their animals, to be put on an altar. And a certain part of it was to be given to the priest, and a certain part was to be burned in the sacrifice. And these young priests would say, "We want this part, and we want this part." And the people would say, "No, the scripture says that's not the way it's to be done. Let's go by the word of God." And the young priest would say to the people, "We'll do it the way we want it. And this is ours, and if you don't give it to us, we will take it forcibly." And the people of Israel knew how wicked and disobedient these young priests who were sons of Eli. Well, you know what the problem really was? The problem was when they were growing up, Eli, their father, and they were little boys, he did not make them obey. He would let them get by with things. Oh, I'm sure he would tell them, "Now you shouldn't do that. Oh, please don't do that. That isn't right." But he would never make them do what was right. And so the boys were

left to themselves, and they would do things that were wrong. And as they grew up, they did not obey their father. They did not even respect him. And now that they were older, and they were working in the tabernacle, servants of God, neither did they obey God. And what the word of God said about the sacrifices, they did not listen to, and they did not care. And not only that, they were very evil and wicked, even in the very area of the tabernacle. Their conduct with the young women was disgraceful and terrible. Everybody knew about it in all of Israel, and everyone was talking how awful that it was. And so these people, these two sons of Eli, were a disgrace to the service of God. And God looked down from heaven, and he saw this. And God thought, I cannot use these young boys, these young men. They will not obey me. They will not keep my word. They were not taught to obey when they were young. That is the problem. But young Samuel was different. For young Samuel obeyed Eli. I do not think Eli made him obey. Oh, it's very difficult. It's hard for parents to make children obey. And if he had not made his own sons obey, he would not make this boy Samuel obey. Maybe you don't know it, but it's very hard for parents to make children obey, to make you obey. But God tells the parents to do that. God expects it, and God wants it to, them to do that. Some of you have parents, and maybe your parents, they make you obey. Well, that's good. Oh, that's wonderful. You're very fortunate. You are privileged, and you'll be happier all of your life. Things will go better. You'll have more friends. You'll get along better in life. Everything will be better. You are very fortunate that your parents make you obey. Now, maybe you wish they didn't. Maybe you wish they let you get by with lots of things, like some other kids do. But the day will come when you will probably thank them for making you obey. But some of you, maybe your parents may not make you obey. You can kind of do as you please. Oh, they tell you, don't do that, I'd rather you didn't, please. But you know, you don't have to do what they say, and you know it. Oh, I feel very sorry for you. My heart goes out to you. Do you know why? Because all of your life, you're going to have problems and troubles. Things won't go well in life for you. You won't get along as well in school. And when you get a job, you won't get along as well. One day when you have your own family, things won't be as happy and as pleasant as they could be. And all of your life, there'll be problems. But do you know what you could do? Well, you could do what I think Samuel did. Samuel made himself obey. He made himself obey Eli. You could do that. Well, it would be very hard, but you could do it. You could just make yourself do it. Sometimes when they tell you to do things you don't want to do, maybe you'll have to bite your lip and make yourself do it. But you could, and you would be so much happier, and all of your life things will go better for you. Samuel was a young boy who made himself obey. And I'm sure at the end of the year, when his mother and father came back again and said, Samuel, have you been a good boy? He was able to say, yes, yes. For he had been an obedient son. Well, these two sons of Eli, who are priests, these who did not serve God well and did not serve God right, were very evil and very wicked. And God spoke to Samuel. God spoke to Samuel one night, late at night, while he was asleep. Samuel was in a room not very far away from Eli. He was sound asleep. Samuel had been an obedient boy. He knew a lot about God, but he still did not know God himself. And this night, as Samuel was sleeping, and Eli not far away, in another room, God spoke. Samuel! Samuel!
Samuel heard his name. He jumped out of bed as quickly as he could. He went into the other room and he said, Eli, did you call me? Did you want me? Is there something wrong? And old Eli was sound asleep and he probably yawned and said, Son, I didn't call. Go back to bed. And Samuel went back to bed and went sound asleep. And again, in the middle of the night, Samuel, Samuel. He heard his name, and quickly he got up out of bed. He ran into the other room, and he said, Eli, Eli, is there something I can do for you? Do you need some water? Can I help you? Son, I did not call. Go back to bed. And again, he went back to bed. The third time, he heard the voice. Samuel, Samuel. Oh, it would have been easy to have just turned over and pretended like he didn't hear. Maybe to pull the covers up over his head and snuggle down in his good, cozy, warm bed. But Samuel did not. He quickly got up, went into the other room. He said, Eli, did you call? Do you want something? Eli said, Son, I did not call. Go back to bed. But son, it may be the voice of God. God may be calling you. If you hear your name called again, say, Speak, Lord, thy servant heareth. Samuel went back and lay down and went fast asleep. And the fourth time, Samuel, Samuel. He remembered what Eli had said. It may be God. And so he sat up in bed. And he said, Speak, Lord, thy servant heareth. And that night the eternal God spoke in an audible voice. And he spoke to young Samuel. Do you know what God told Samuel that night? Very strange it was. He told Samuel what he was going to do about Eli's two sons, the priests, and also about Eli. That was not a secret because he had already told Eli before through a prophet. But that night he said, Samuel, I've seen the behavior of these two sons of Eli. They will not obey me. They will not do as I say. And all the people of Israel know about it. So I must destroy and punish them. They will come to a death very soon. And their father? Their father Eli, because when they were little boys, he did not make them obey. Then I also must punish him. For it is partly his fault that they do not obey me now. And he too will die. And the sons in that family will never live to be old men. They will come to early deaths. And God whispered this to young Samuel. And I suppose as Samuel lay back down to go to sleep, he thought, what if in the morning Eli asked me if God spoke to me? What if he asked me what God says? He may not like what God has said. But Samuel knew he must tell. And in the morning, Eli inquired, Did God speak? Yes. What did he say? And young Samuel told all that God had said, how God would punish the sons and would also punish Eli because he had not made his sons obey. And so all through the scriptures, the book of Proverbs in the Old and the New Testament, God tells how very important it is for children to obey their mother and father, and for mothers and fathers to see to it that they do obey. When God speaks to children, do you know what he says? The one word that he says, the one word of advice, or rather the one word of command. In the Old Testament, it is, honor thy father and thy mother, that thy days may be long upon the land which the Lord thy God giveth thee. And in the New Testament, he says, Children, obey your parents, for this is right. It is well-pleasing to God. And so God expects and commands children to obey the Lord. And if you obey your
If you obey your parents, it'll be easier for you to obey the Lord. And one day when God calls you, not like call Samuel with an audible voice, but through his word, that you would give your life, your very being to him, it'll be much easier for you to come to him and to believe on him. And by believing on Jesus Christ, we have eternal life.

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1: 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Welcome to Adventures in Odyssey.

0: Hey, Dad.
1: Hey, Emily. You look like you're feeling worse. Why don't you go lay down?
0: No, it's just a cold. I'll be all right. Is it okay if Matthew comes in for a drink?
1: Sure. Hey, Matthew.
2: Hi, Mr. Jones.
1: Good timing. I need your help.
0: Ours? What are you doing?
1: I'm trying out a new recipe. Sit down. See if this clears up your head, Em.
0: A new recipe? Oh, no, Dad.
1: No comments, at least until you try it. Here. There you go. So tell me, what do you think?
2: Water, please.
1: You don't like it?
0: Let's talk about the word like for a minute, Dad.
2: No offense, Mr. Jones, but what exactly is this stuff?
1: Well, it's chili, of course.
3: Chili?
1: Yes, chili. You really didn't know.
2: Well, I guess it's sort of chili-like in color and texture.
0: But what's this lumpy stuff?
1: Cornmeal. That's the brilliant part, don't you see? Our family likes to put corn chips in chili. But the problem is that the chili to corn chip ratio is always changing. Either you need more chili because you put in too many corn chips, or you constantly need to refresh the corn chip supply in your bowl. So I thought, hey, why not make something that gives you the perfect synthesis of taste? A pre-mixed chili and corn chip meal. Hassle-free and ready to eat.
2: Oh, well, that's a great idea, Mr. Jones.
1: You really think so?
2: Sure. In theory.
1: In theory. Now you're just trying not to hurt my feelings. Come on, Emily. You don't worry about things like diplomacy. Give it to me straight.
0: Well, Dad, to be honest, this is one of those times when you've thought things over just a little too much, and in doing that, missed the point.
1: Oh. So what point did I miss?
0: Well, the whole point of corn chips and chili is to give it some crunch.
1: Crunch. Yeah, that makes sense.
0: And another thing, Dad. There's supposed to be like a zing to it.
1: Zing?
0: Yeah, zing. What did you put in the chili part of the chili?
1: Well, what you would expect, I guess. Beans, hamburger meat, tomatoes, the usual.
0: What about chili powder?
1: I put a teaspoon in. You know how chili powder makes me get all sweaty on my forehead? So I cut back. Besides, it was all we had left.
0: A teaspoon? What's the recipe call for?
1: Oh, let's see. 2 to 4 tablespoons.
0: Aha! So you don't have much chili powder in it at all. I don't think you can call it chili without chili powder, Dad.
1: Well, when you're right, you're right. I'll call your mom to pick up more at the store.
2: We can go to the store to get some, and I can get a drink.
0: Good idea. Dad, don't touch anything until we get back.
1: Gotcha. And thanks for being honest with me, Emily. I count on that. You saved me a lot of embarrassment at the church meeting tonight.
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2: So, you really tell your dad what you think?
0: Of course. Don't you tell your dad what you think?
2: Yeah, but not the way you do it. You're blunt. I don't think my dad would handle blunt very well. He might think I was being disrespectful.
0: In my family, being straightforward and honest is the highest form of respect.
2: Yeah, well, that sounds good in theory.
0: In theory? Like my dad's chili was a good idea? In theory?
2: Something like that. Oh, here comes Barrett. You may want to warn him about your dad's chili.
0: Oh, in the bushes, quick!
2: What? What's wrong with you?
0: Shh. Barrett is walking Priscilla Peterson home from band practice.
2: So?
0: This is so cute. I think Barrett really likes her.
2: Great. So why are we hiding in the bushes?
0: Because they're having a private conversation and they won't have it if they see us.
2: Isn't that spying?
0: It's not spying. I'm staying out of the way so he won't feel embarrassed about being seen with Priscilla in front of his little sister. He mustn't ruin the moment.
10: I'm really focused.
2: I'm going to think through what you just said and come back with a good reason why it's still spying. Give me a minute.
0: Shh! Here they come.
3: Your trombone solo was really good today, Barrett.
5: Thanks. Your flute playing was really, flute-like.
3: Thanks. Well, I guess I'll see you tomorrow.
5: Yeah, I will be seen. Tomorrow, I mean. See ya.
3: Bye.
2: So your big romantic moment is over. Can we go now?
0: Yeah, he needs a lot of work. Oh, wait! Here comes somebody else.
6: Well, well, well. If it isn't Barrett, skinny as a carrot, mangy like a ferret.
5: Huh? Oh, hi, Jay.
6: Was that your girlfriend?
5: Nobody said she's my girlfriend.
6: Yeah, sure. As if Priscilla Peterson would go for a skinny as a carrot, mangy like a ferret guy like you.
5: I don't know what she'd go for, and I don't really care.
6: Yeah. Oh, I mean, that's a good thing. I mean, since nobody likes a loser who plays the trombone.
5: I guess not. Look, Jay, why don't you go home and search for your brain? I think you left it in your sock drawer.
6: As if I'd keep my brain in a sock drawer. Come on.
5: Snappy comeback, Jay. Good job. Let's continue this witty repartee later, okay?
6: Let's say we continue our rippy wet toupee right here and right now, huh? Huh?
0: That's it, Jay. Leave my brother alone.
5: Emily? Emily? Matthew? Where'd you come from? Sorry, Barrett.
6: Oh, so little sister has to come save her big brother.
5: No, Emily.
0: You amaze me, Jay. You really do.
6: I do?
0: I thought the traditional school bully was just a stereotype, but I guess I was wrong.
6: I guess you were. What's she talking about, Barrett?
5: Beats me.
0: I'm talking about you working out your own insecurities by picking on my brother. Is it a threat to you that he plays a brass instrument? Is that it?
6: Oh, no,
0: Or maybe it's that he has the maturity to recognize his first love before you've even gone beyond the cooties stage.
5: First what?
0: Emily?
6: Priscilla has cooties?
0: Apparently, you still believe that being overly aggressive will get you somewhere in life. Well, you just remember this, Jay, and remember it well. It's the sensitive artists in the world, like my brother here, who inspire greatness in people, not nearsighted, overgrown, pickle-headed bullies like yourself. Right, Matthew?
5: Oh, look at the time. I really need to get home now. See you guys later.
0: Matthew? Matthew! Anyway, let that be a lesson to you. I'm going now, for chili powder.
6: Wow. What's up with your sister, Barrett?
5: I don't know. She does this kind of thing every now and then.
6: Oh, all right. Well, see you tomorrow.
5: Yeah, see ya. Sisters.

0: I'm glad Jay's abuse didn't put you off practicing your trombone.
1: Is Matthew still with you? I need to talk to him.
0: Talk to him? Isn't there something you want to say to me?
1: No, I don't think so.
0: Hello, Barrett. I think a thank you would be appropriate.
1: Thank you? For what?
0: For defending you from Jay.
1: Oh, is that what you did? Funny, I thought you embarrassed yourself and me by throwing a tirade at Jay.
0: A tirade? Barrett, he would have trounced you if I hadn't jumped out of the bushes to save you.
1: Yeah, the bushes. What were you doing in there?
0: Trying to give you and Priscilla a little private time. And boy, could I give you some pointers about her.
1: Not interested.
0: You need help, Barrett.
1: Nah, I need you to leave me alone so I can practice.
2: Oh, Emily, just the person I was looking for. Try some of this. It's a new batch of chili.
0: Sure. You see, Barrett, Dad knows how to seek and take advice.
2: What do you think? Honestly.
1: Yeah, Em. Honestly.
3: I need ice water. Ice water.
2: Does that mean she liked it or not?
1: I'm sure she loved it. I think you should make her eat the whole bowl.
0: For you all day. Where have you been?
1: Busy.
0: What are you working on?
1: A birthday card.
0: A birthday card? This is a lot of technical stuff for a birthday card.
1: It's a special kind of card.
0: Really? Who's it for?
1: Barrett.
0: Barrett? My brother Barrett? But his birthday isn't for another 3 months.
1: It's not for Barrett's birthday. It's for Barrett to give to someone for her birthday.
0: Aha! Her? Priscilla Peterson? Her birthday is this week. So, what's that have to do with you?
1: He wanted me to rig this card up so that a digital recording would go off when she opens it. Here, I'll show you.
0: Is that Barrett playing?
1: Yeah, but wait. This isn't any old musical birthday card. I've mixed in a separate track with Barrett's voice.
4: Happy birthday, Priscilla. I hope you're really chilla. Today we remember when you were a newborn baby. And everyone is celebrating, kinda. Maybe I could have called you on the phone, but I was so very excited about the day you were born, I thought that you'd like it better if you heard it on my trombone.
0: Oh, my. Oh, goodness. Barrett can't give that card to Priscilla Peterson.
1: What? Sure he can. I'll have it ready by tomorrow morning.
0: No, Matthew, that's the worst thing he could do.
1: Worst thing? What's wrong with it?
0: Barrett's never gonna win Priscilla's heart with this. It's not what a girl wants. A girl wants to be swept off her feet. She wants romance.
1: But I don't think Barrett was going for romance. We're too young to be talking about things like romance.
0: No offense, Matthew, but you're a boy. I don't think you know what a girl wants.
1: And you would?
0: Yes, in case you haven't noticed, I'm a girl.
1: Yeah, but you're not a normal girl. You're like my great Aunt Margaret trapped in a girl's body.
0: Oh, that better be a compliment.
1: I love my great Aunt Margaret. Most of the time.
0: Maybe.
1: Hey, what are you doing?
0: You use this thing to record Barrett's trombone, right?
1: Yeah, but...
0: And you can put any track on that card.
1: Sure, but...
0: Then I need you to help me, Matthew. We're going to do Barrett a favor. We're going to change that card. What if we took his happy birthday and changed it around a little?
1: You mean like this?
4: Happy birthday, happy
0: but
4: birthday.
0: But lower. Pitch it lower.
4: Happy birthday, happy
0: Ooh,
4: birthday.
0: In fact, let's pitch everything he says lower. And that song's gotta go.
1: But it's Barrett's song.
0: Yeah, I know. That's why it's got to go. Let's see what Mr. Whitaker has around here.
1: His music and sound effects discs are over there.
0: Aha! Trombones! Let's try one of these. Let's use one of those.
1: You're kidding.
0: Ooh, with a drum track.
1: Oh, brother.
0: That's it. Let's hear the whole thing together.
5: Happy birthday, baby. I'm so very excited that you were born.
0: I love it. It's playful. It suggests the relationship has a future.
1: Is that what it suggests?
0: Don't overthink it, Matthew. When it comes to matters of the heart, you need to go with your gut.
1: Heart, gut, whatever. I just don't think this is a good idea.
0: Well, you'll see after she opens the card. I'll give it to Barrett tonight.
1: No, not just yet. I still gotta work on the final mix. I can hand it off to him tomorrow.
0: Okay, but tell him to give it to her on the way home from band practice.
1: Why then?
0: To give them optimum private time.
1: And so you can hide in the bushes and watch?
0: Right. Oh, and just make sure you seal the envelope so he doesn't know until she opens it. I can imagine his surprise.
1: Me too.

0: 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We always love hearing from you.
1: See you tomorrow, Kevin.
2: Psst, Matthew.
1: What?
2: It's me, Emily, over here.
1: Oh, there you are. I thought you were going to hide in the other bushes.
2: This one is taller and easier for camouflage. Oh, the suspense is killing me. Did you get the card to him in time?
1: Yes.
2: And did you remember to seal the envelope before handing it off?
1: Yes.
2: And did you tell him to give it to her on the way home from band practice?
1: Yes.
2: Good man.
1: Look, I have some things to do, so I think I'll go home.
2: And miss this moment?
1: It's supposed to be their private moment, remember?
2: Shh! Look! Here they come.
1: What? No, I better go.
2: Too late. Get in here.
1: Not the bush again.
2: Oh, this is going to be so great.
3: I don't know. I think Jerry's tuba playing is a little off. It's pulling the energy down on the piece. Mozart's work needs passion. Passion.
2: That's right. Well, come on, Pirit. Don't talk her to death.
3: Priscilla, I have something for you.
2: He's reaching into his book bag. He's taking out the card. This is it.
1: Yeah, this is it.
2: A birthday card?
3: Uh-huh. Homemade, too. Open it.
2: Aw, how sweet. You know, you really didn't have to do this.
3: It's your birthday.
2: They walked on. Why did they walk on?
1: Why hang around a bush?
2: Oh, she's opening it. And I can't hear a thing.
1: Maybe it's better that way.
2: Look at her. Look at her face. What did I tell you, Matthew? What did I tell you?
1: Well, Emily, when you're right, you're right.
2: And boy, was I right. Look at that hug she's giving him. Wow. This feels good, Matthew. This feels really good. Just let this be a lesson to you. Sometimes you have to take chances in life. Remember that.
1: Chances. Got it.
2: I mean, no offense, Matthew, but you're usually just too timid about things. You need to believe in yourself a little more. Go out there and get what you want.
1: Go out and get it. Got it.
2: Oh, look. She's gone. He's coming over. Come on.
1: What? Wait.
2: Well, hello there, Romeo.
1: Oh, hey, Em. Still crawling around in the bushes? Hey, Matthew. Thanks for doing that card for me. I just gave it to her. I think she really liked it. Great.
2: So, she really liked the card?
1: Yeah. Well, actually, she said she loved it.
2: There. What did I tell you, Matthew? So, I guess you were a little bit surprised, too. Huh, Barrett?
1: You got that right. It sounded better than I ever imagined. What'd you put in those speakers, Matthew? Subwoofers?
4: I did a little trick with the EQ to bring out the low end.
1: Well, it made my trombone sound awesome.
2: Whoa. Wait a minute. Your trombone?
4: Yeah.
2: Your trombone?
4: Yeah, my trombone. Why?
2: Not another trombone?
4: No.
2: And your voice didn't sound different?
4: No, it's what we recorded yesterday. Priscilla thought it was hysterical.
2: She did?
4: Yeah, it was perfect. Thanks again, Matthew. You are the man.
1: Sure. Anytime. I gotta go.
2: Oh, no, you don't, Matthew. Stay right here.
1: But
2: stay.
4: Okay. Well, we'll see you guys later.
1: See ya.
2: See you later.
1: I owe you one, Matthew. Big time.
2: You didn't change the card?
1: Oh, I changed it. Back. It wouldn't have been right to do that to Barrett, Em. It's not what he wanted.
2: But Matthew, how could you? How could you do that to me?
1: It wasn't about you, remember? It was about Barrett and Priscilla. And you saw how it went.
2: Yeah, I saw, but why didn't you tell me?
1: Because you wouldn't take no for an answer. You were so sure of yourself that you wouldn't even consider the possibility that, well...
2: That what?
1: That you were wrong.
2: I was wrong?
1: It happens to the best of us. I'll see you later, Emily. Oh, and here's your version. I thought you might want it.
2: Wrong?

0: Hey, Em.
1: Hi, Dad.
0: I have something for you.
1: Oh, chili, I presume.
0: You betcha.
1: No, I really don't think that I'm in the
0: Just one more time. I think we got it right this time.
1: Well, it certainly smells better than the last time.
0: Mm-hmm. Go on, take a bite.
1: Hmm. Hey, that's good, Dad.
0: Yes.
1: Flavorful, just the right amount of zing, and the corn chips are crunchy.
0: Yeah.
1: This may be the best chili I've ever had.
0: Wow. Well, I hope that's not just the cold medicine talking.
1: Nope.
0: Well, good. Yeah, you know, I realized that I was so busy trying to be clever and different about my chili that I didn't do the smart thing.
1: What smart thing?
0: Well, find the right balance between what I wanted to do and what needed to be done.
1: I know what you mean.
0: Do you? Is that why you've been hiding in your room all afternoon?
1: Yeah. The thing is, Dad, when I feel strongly about something, it's hard to hold it in. I want to take action.
0: And that's one of the things we love about you.
1: Really?
0: Sure. But you have to remember to control your intelligence, passion, and action with some wisdom and discernment. You know, balance.
1: But how can I do that?
0: Well, you have to stop and think. Do you want what you want because you want it, or because it's the right thing?
1: That's hard.
0: Yep. But it'll save you a lot of trouble in the long run. It's easy to be wrong even when you're trying to do the right thing. That's why we have to step back and give it some thought. Praying is even a better way to go about it.
1: It's still hard to do.
0: Yeah, I know. And I'm not sure it ever gets easier. Someone as bright as you are will always have to struggle for the right balance. Well, dinner is served. Come on down to the dining room.
1: Okay. Hey, Dad?
0: Yeah.
1: Thanks.
2: Hey, that's a wild song. What is it?
1: Birthday card.
2: Wow, I wish I had that to give Priscilla instead of my card.
1: What?
2: I'm kidding, Emily.
1: Oh.
2: Look, Matthew told me what you tried to do.
1: And,
2: thanks for trying to look out for me. I know you meant well.
1: You're welcome.
3: It's time for dinner. Come on down.
2: Let's eat.
1: Do you really think it was good?
2: Sure. You should start a new card line.
1: Only if you provide the voice and the music.
2: And Matthew does the mix.
1: Deal! But I'm the president, right?
2: Yeah, Em. You can be the president.

0: Sometimes it's easy to think that because we're smart or talented, people should listen to what we have to say. We give advice and tell our friends what to do and may even get annoyed when they don't listen to us. Even though our intentions may be good, we can forget how we hurt or offend others by trying to boss them around. When I look through my Bible, I see lots of verses that talk about keeping quiet and listening to people wiser than we are before we try to give advice. Here's one. In the book of James, chapter 1, he says, "Take note of this. Everyone should be quick to listen, slow to speak, and slow to become angry." Oh, and here's a good one in Proverbs 17. "A person of knowledge uses words with restraint, and a person of understanding is even-tempered. Even a fool is thought wise if he keeps silent, and discerning if he holds his tongue." When we want to do our best at something, we should listen carefully to advice from our parents, friends, and teachers, even if they don't tell us what we want to hear. Of course, it's always a good idea to ask God to guide our words and advice, because when our words are lined up with His, we can be sure we're saying the right thing. To learn more about today's episode, When You're Right, You're Right, and to discover other episodes that feature citizens of Odyssey making choices that sounded good in theory, visit us online at witsend.org. Today's adventure is included in album 51, Take It From the Top, along with 11 other adventures. 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Our cast included Christina Pacelli, Zach Callison, Andy Pessoa, and Joel McCrary. And I'm Chris, hoping you'll join us again next time for more Adventures in Odyssey.
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1: And while the crew is finding the truth about the poem, they're also learning to live out the truth of God's Word. 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
2: Good morning, Mrs. Midland.
6: Good morning, Claire. Are you ready for the test today?
2: Well, I sure hope so.
6: Hi, Claire.
2: Hi, Evan. Did you stay up late studying like I did?
6: Yeah, I get so nervous taking our chemistry tests.
2: It can be pretty nerve-wracking. I have to keep reminding myself that God is in control, and He'll give me peace about it.
6: You pray about your tests?
2: Well, sure. God cares about every aspect of our lives.
6: Okay, everyone, be seated. Good morning, class. I'm passing the test out first thing, so you have the full class period to work on it. If you finish early, you can work on homework for a different class, but don't take out your science text. Remember, no talking. And I'll be watching for wandering eyes. Okay, pencils down. Turn over your papers. I'll pick them up. You're dismissed. Except Evan. Evan, can I see you at my desk for a minute, please?
2: Why do you think she wants to talk to you?
6: I don't know. Well, see you tomorrow.
2: Bye.
6: What did you want to see me about, Mrs. Midland? Could you please hand me the piece of paper in your pocket? Ma'am? I saw you take out a piece of paper during the test. I'd like to see it. It's really embarrassing. Evan? Yes, Mrs. Midland. Here. My feelings are unbearable, like scorching heat pressing me flat. But my secret will remain under the blanket of night. I flip a coin to tell or not tell, and put my hope that you'll notice me like a shining planet far away. My care for you is like a kitten that longs for a saucer of milk. I long
7: please,
6: for...
7: Please stop. It's not very good.
6: A poem! You wrote this for someone?
7: Someone I'll probably never give it to.
6: Oh, a secret crush.
7: Yes, and she can't find out. But sometimes I write her poetry. Maybe someday I'll show her. I don't know. I'm sorry, Mrs. Midland. I thought of a line during the test and wanted to write it down.
6: I remember high school crushes. I understand.
7: And it sounds weird, but looking at the poem calmed my nerves a bit.
6: Writing will do that. For me, it's photography. So, do you want to tell me who the lucky lady is?
7: I don't think I can.
6: Fair enough.
7: But do you think it's good enough to give to her?
6: Maybe work on it a bit more.
7: Right.
4: Oh, where's the hot sauce?
5: I love taco night! Cheese, salsa, sour cream, jalapenos. It's like a smorgasbord of joy!
8: Our family's kind of like a taco.
9: How so, Abby?
8: We're all different.
9: but put us all together and it tastes better than ever.
3: You're right about that.
2: And that's including Bonnie as an honorary member of the family, of course.
10: Thank you, Claire.
9: You could be the salsa, Bonnie. Yes, Bingo. We can be the only taco with bananas.
3: Well, I don't trust tacos.
4: You don't?
3: No. They always spill the beans.
2: Really, Uncle Chuck?
4: You're definitely the cheese part of our taco.
3: Hey, I'm funny. In queso, you didn't notice.
4: Oh, dear.
2: Really?
3: At least I am once I come out of my shell.
2: Oh. Make him stop. Uncle Chuck, you're actually making me want to go study just to escape this.
10: Oh, speaking of studying, did you get the results back on your science quiz?
2: I got an A.
3: I'm glad. You studied hard for that.
2: Yeah. Memorizing the periodic table isn't easy. At least Mrs. Midland is letting us do it over a series of quizzes and not all at once.
9: What's a pediatric table?
4: That would be a table for sick children.
2: Periodic table, Abby. Hand me my backpack and I'll show you.
9: Here.
2: And then I really should get to studying. Let me see. I have it in my science folder.
10: Oh, Bingo's pointing out a paper that dropped out, Claire. Don't lose it.
2: Huh. What could... Oh, this isn't mine.
4: How else would it get in your backpack?
2: It's like a poem or something.
4: Let me read it. My feelings are unbearable, like a scorching heat pressing me flat. What in the world?
3: Sounds like really bad heartburn.
10: Sounds like a romantic poem. Listen to the next line. Under the blanket of night, I flip a coin to tell or not tell, and put my hope that you'll notice me like a shining planet far away.
9: Ew! Stop! I'm eating! It's sweet! It's gross! Though he could use some help with his punctuation and capitalization. That's all messed up.
5: Much like this conversation.
10: Poetry doesn't follow the same grammar rules, Abby.
3: So Claire has a secret admirer, it seems.
4: Any idea who it would be?
9: Yeah, who has access to your science folder?
2: No one. It's in my backpack, which is either locked in my locker or with me in class.
9: He must have broken into your locker to give it to you. How romantic.
5: Sure. If you find breaking and entering romantic, I think it's creepy. Look at the next line. My care for you is like a kitten that longs for a saucer of milk.
9: Yeah, that's pretty bad.
4: It is pretty hard to make dairy products sound romantic.
5: Speaking of, can you pass the cheese, please?
3: Here, Bobby.
10: Claire, you look worried.
2: What? I don't know what to do. I can't imagine who left this for me. I wonder if it was a mistake.
3: Is there anyone who seems like they might have a crush on you?
2: No. Well, I haven't noticed anything.
10: Maybe a boy who acts nervous around you or tries to start conversations with you.
4: Or stares at you longingly from across the room.
5: Again, eating here.
2: I can't think of anyone. But now I don't know what to do. I'm not interested in anyone, so whoever it is will... Oh, it's going to be awkward.
5: As awkward as a kitten tripping over its saucer of milk.
2: I'm serious. Well, what if they say something to me? How do I tell them I don't like them without being mean? I mean, I'm too young.
10: Well, you'll need to be honest, but surround it with kindness. The Bible says in Ephesians 4:15, speaking the truth in love, we are to grow up in every way into Him who is the head, into Christ.
9: Sometimes it's hard to tell someone the truth and still be nice about it.
4: Like when Aunt Edna gets a new haircut and asks what we think of it.
10: But we should always try.
2: I'll just hope he never says anything.
4: I think it should be our next case. Find Claire's secret admirer.
9: I agree.
3: Well, I think that means we should follow the clues and solve the mystery. Go.
9: Not yet, Uncle Chuck.
3: What's Bingo pointing out?
9: There's something yellow smeared in the corner.
5: Bingo, don't lick it.
10: What's he doing?
9: Going for the fridge.
4: The mustard. He's pointing out the mustard.
5: Uh-huh. Of course. Hand the poem here, please. It's definitely mustard.
4: Did you have anything with mustard, Claire?
2: No, I don't even like mustard. It's not from me.
9: So your secret admirer must have had mustard.
5: Maybe he was writing at lunch and smeared it. Wait, hold the paper up to the light.
10: What are you noticing, Bobby?
5: See the circle shape in the bottom left corner?
3: It just darkens the paper a bit, like a grease stain.
4: You're right. And you know what's round and greasy?
9: Pepperoni! From a pepperoni pizza!
4: Exactly.
2: They do serve that at school every day.
9: We should follow the clues and solve the mystery.
11: Go Clue Crew!
5: But wait, mustard and pepperoni pizza. Talk about a weird combination. In fact, that might be grosser than the love poem. Almost.
10: Well, I'll be heading home now, Chuck.
3: Thanks for helping with the kids again, Bonnie. I appreciate it.
10: Of course. I enjoy it. Abby already went to bed. Claire is still studying for her quiz. Are the boys still up?
3: They're getting ready for bed now. So, that poem, huh?
10: Yeah, so sweet. Claire seems pretty distressed about it all, though. She's so worried about hurting someone's feelings.
3: Did you think it was romantic? Like that receiving anonymous poetry bit?
10: Well, the poem definitely needed some work. But the kid gets points for trying.
3: But does that stuff work on girls? Women?
10: Sure. Some. But there needs to be more than that.
3: Oh?
10: Well, as a Christian, I'd need someone who was a strong believer. Kind. Wise. That would be more important than being a poet.
3: Hmm. Yeah. The whole thing makes me nervous, I guess.
10: You? Nervous? What about?
3: I know nothing about being a father figure, and to think about dealing with all that boy-girl romance stuff, I think I'd rather be back in battle. At least there I know what to do.
10: Raising children is a whole different challenge, that's for certain. But you're learning every day, and I'm praying for you every day. You'll need God's help with this job.
3: Well, I definitely need help.
10: God loves these kids, and you. He'll guide you, if you let him, if you listen.
3: I've spent my whole military career, my whole life, really, being disciplined and determined, depending on myself. I don't do well with someone else in charge. Well, good night, Bonnie. Thank you again.
10: Good night, Chuck.

0: Hey, Bobby?
1: Yeah?
0: I was thinking, if Claire's admirer really does eat mustard on his pizza, he's probably the only one in the school that does.
1: Hopefully.
0: Which means if you come to the junior high cafeteria tomorrow, we could watch the condiment stand. Maybe the guy will get pizza again tomorrow.
1: I'm in. But what do we do if we find him? Does Claire even want to know who it is?
0: Well, I want to know. Claire's our sister.
1: Yeah, and someone who eats mustard on pizza has pretty questionable character anyway. Okay, there's someone with pizza heading toward the condiment stand.
0: Right, I see them.
1: They're putting on mayonnaise? What planet do these people come from?
0: Blue shirt right behind them.
1: Just getting salt packets. What if our guy doesn't get pizza again today? What if today felt like a corn dog kind of Thursday?
0: You know, patience is half of being a detective, Bobby.
1: The half I'm not good at.
0: Oh, red backpack coming our way. Pizza on tray.
1: And he's reaching for...
2: mustard!
0: There's our guy. Let's find out his name.
2: Evan Wilkerson!
3: Evan?
1: Only guy that put mustard on pepperoni pizza.
4: You know who that is, Claire?
3: Well, sure. He's my lab partner. He sits next to me in chemistry. Which is right after lunch.
5: Guess he felt some chemistry with you.
6: Oh,
5: get it?
6: Chuck.
5: Because the chemistry class.
3: Really, Uncle Chuck?
5: What?
6: Do they talk to you a lot?
3: I guess, but just the normal, can you pass me the beaker of barium kind of stuff.
4: Does he get nervous around you?
3: He spilled some calcium carbonate on himself last week.
0: If there was ever a sign of true love.
3: Oh, stop it, Peter. Evan's actually been a better lab partner than I expected. He was really struggling in the class last semester, but he's improved quite a bit. He even got an A on his last quiz.
4: Probably studying more in an effort to impress you.
3: What do I do? Stop talking to him? Pretend I never found the note? What do I say if he tells me they're from him?
1: I know! Tell him you're highly allergic to mustard and start sneezing so bad you need to leave class.
6: That's a horrible idea.
1: She just asked for relationship advice from an 8-year-old boy. What did you expect?
3: I'm not asking you. I'm not asking you either, Bingo. Bonnie, what do I do?
4: You tell him the truth with kindness. You enjoy having him as a lab partner, but you're not interested in anything beyond friendship.
5: Make sure he's not holding any chemicals at the time.
3: Okay. I enjoy having you as a lab partner, but I'm not interested in anything beyond friendship. Okay, I can do this. I enjoy having you as a lab partner, but I'm not interested in anything beyond...
7: Hi, Claire.
3: Oh, hi, Evan. Fancy seeing you here.
7: I've sat next to you in this class all semester. Are you okay?
3: I'm fine. Sorry.
7: You're probably just nervous about the test. Am I right?
3: I guess so.
7: Did you pray about it again?
3: Actually, yes.
7: Seems to work. You usually get A's.
3: Well, I study, too. I just ask God to calm my nerves and help me remember stuff.
7: That's where I get messed up. I can study, but then completely forget everything once the test is in front of me.
3: Well, you must have figured it out. You've done well in the last couple of quizzes.
7: Yeah, I have my tricks.
3: Oh, is that your paper by my backpack?
7: I don't... Oh,
3: As you walk past, the peanut butter sandwich in my stomach turns to lead. I'm captivated by...
7: Can you give that to me? I don't know how that got over there.
3: It's okay, Evan. I already knew.
7: You knew what?
3: That you've been sending me anonymous poetry.
7: I have?
3: This is the same handwriting as the one you put in my backpack a few days ago.
7: Right. You got me.
3: And it's very sweet. But, I enjoy having you as a mustard partner. But I'm allergic to anything beyond friendship.
7: What?
3: I mean, I enjoy having you as a lab partner, but I'm not interested in anything besides sneezing.
1: Oh.
3: Anything besides friendship.
7: Oh. Okay.
3: I don't want to hurt your feelings.
7: You didn't. I mean, I'll be okay.
3: Okay, good. And it won't be awkward between us, will it? Because I really do like having you as a lab partner.
7: Right, yeah, me too. So, could I have the poem back?
3: Of course, yeah, here. But just so you know, I wouldn't have shown it to anyone. I don't want to embarrass you.
7: I know. I just like the poem, so maybe I'll use it again.
3: Right.
8: Okay, everyone clear your desks except for a pencil, and I'll be handing out today's quiz.
3: And that was about it. We took our tests, and he left without saying anything else.
4: Well, you did the right thing.
0: Except for the part where you said you enjoy him as a mustard partner.
3: Bobby's advice threw me off.
1: You actually wrote that his peanut butter sandwich turned to lead? He's in chemistry. He knows that's not possible.
9: Right. Instead of PB&J, it's PB and lead.
3: Bobby, you're right.
9: Yeah. I usually am.
3: Peanut butter.
0: And lead. Are you wondering the same thing I am, Claire?
3: Let's take another look at that note.
0: You still have it?
3: In my room.
0: Right behind you.
1: I feel like I missed something.
3: Okay. First line of the poem is, "My feelings are unbearable," with the F-E in feelings capitalized.
0: And goes on to say, like scorching heat pressing me flat.
3: And an iron is scorching heat that presses something flat.
0: This is bad. Really bad.
3: But it makes so much sense now.
1: Not to me. What are you talking about?
3: The chemistry quizzes we've been taking have been over the periodic table. That's a chart that shows the symbol for each of the various chemicals, which we were supposed to memorize.
9: This still isn't making sense.
5: Keep listening to them, Bobby. I see where they're going.
0: The chemical symbol for iron is Fe. Evan capitalized the Fe in feelings and then described an iron.
3: The next capitalization in the poem is the N in under the blanket of night,
0: which is followed by I flip a coin to tell or not tell.
3: N is the chemical symbol for nickel. A coin.
4: So he gave himself clues in the poems.
3: Exactly. Evan wasn't writing romantic poetry. He was cheating.
9: But what about the next line? And put my hope that you'll notice me, like a shining planet far away.
0: The P in put is capitalized.
3: And the shining planet would be a reference to Pluto, short for plutonium.
5: Astounding. The whole so-called poem is like this?
0: Sure looks like it. Next is, my care for you is like a kitten that longs for a saucer of milk.
3: C in care is capitalized, which is a symbol for calcium.
1: Or saucer of milk, in this case.
5: Right.
0: And it keeps going.
4: How did you two figure it all out?
3: Bobby.
0: When he said PB and lead, it hit us both.
3: PB is the chemical sign for lead. When we heard that in the same sentence, we put it together.
9: So basically, I solved the case.
3: But now, I'll have to tell Mrs. Midland what Evan was actually doing.
5: Yes, you will.
3: I feel bad. Evan's a nice guy. I don't want to get him in trouble.
4: It goes back to telling the truth with love. As Christians, we need to stand up for what's right and good. And even though Evan won't see it that way, it's being loving toward him.
9: I never thought of 2 weeks of detention as love.
4: But Evan needs consequences for his bad choices. If he goes through life thinking that cheating is how he accomplishes things, he'll have far bigger consequences down the road.
1: And he'll never learn the pediatric table.
2: Periodic!
1: Right. That's what I said.
8: Claire, hold on for a minute.
3: Mrs. Midland?
8: I wanted to tell you again how much I appreciated you coming forward about Evan.
3: Oh, you're welcome.
8: The principal and I spoke with him and he admitted everything.
3: He did?
8: Yes. He knew if he was working on love poems, I'd let him look at it during the test. But after I read the first one, he hid it in your backpack. He didn't want me getting suspicious and asking for it back.
3: Oh, that makes sense. The second poem, then, must have just been him dropping the paper.
8: Right. He has some pretty heavy consequences with a suspension. But he did have one request of me.
3: What was that?
8: He wanted me to let you know he's sorry that he deceived you.
3: Really? Wasn't he angry with me?
8: At first, yes. But I think he came around. You did the right thing, Claire.
3: Thanks, Mrs. Midland. I did what God would want me to do. So, who knows? Maybe we'll even stay as lab partners.
0: That's great.
5: I'm very proud of you, Claire, both for letting the truth be known and for figuring out the scam.
4: Lies seem to work in the moment. They might get us what we want right now, but truth wins in the long haul.
1: Right. Evan may have gotten A's on his quizzes, but he wasn't learning for the long term.
0: That's like the verse we talked about in Sunday school, Proverbs 12:19. Truthful lips endure forever, but a lying tongue is but for a moment.
3: Exactly.
5: Well, with another case solved, should we order out for pizza to celebrate?
1: Oh, could you get mine with a side of mustard?
4: What?
1: I tried it. It's pretty good.
6: Ew.
0: And I'll take mine with mayonnaise.
3: No.
4: Speaking of telling the truth, you better start now or we'll actually add those to the pizza.
1: Okay. Just a normal pepperoni.
0: Please.
3: Yes, Bingo. We'll still get yours with bananas.
10: The Clue Crew learned an important lesson about telling the truth. It's the loving thing to do, but we need to do it kindly. A lie might seem like it's going to help you, but in the end, truth always wins. I'm glad the Clue Kids were able to figure out what the letters were really about, and I'm also glad that you joined us. But that's it for today. Join us next time for another exciting mystery adventure of the Clue Crew, brought to you by Unshackle the Pacific Garden Mission. Heard in this Clue Crew episode, the case of the secret sonnetist were Elena Poggles, Alex Poggles, Amy Lilly, Carly Strait, Dan Rodden, Julie Partika, Sharon Park, and Emily Finkbeiner. Original music, Gary Fry. Recording and sound engineer, David Pierczynski. Writer, Kathy Buchanan. And director, Timothy Gregory.
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1: Hello, Zach here, and on today's episode of... Rob, can we do that again? I sort of dropped my script.
2: Yeah, we can give you a second chance.
1: Thanks a lot. Here we go. Hello, Zach here, and on today's episode, the older kids of Coleraine have some tough decisions to make beyond Gilead.

0: Okay, so don't forget, you have to meet Mom to give you a ride home.
1: I know! I'll be at the bed and breakfast, don't worry.
0: Okay, I have a couple of errands to run, but if you need anything, you can call me on my cell.
1: I'm just going to a couple of stores. No need to get all freaked out or anything.
0: Hey, I'm not freaked out. I'm just making sure you're all right.
1: It's Coleraine! Come on!
0: Yeah, but there are a lot of new people in Coleraine, and... Hey, isn't that Brooke Morrison?
1: I don't know! Where? Uh-oh.
0: What? Are you okay?
1: Yeah, I gotta go. There's someone over there. I really don't want to...
2: Tiffany! Hey, Tiffany, hold on!
0: Who is that?
1: Randy Protsky.
0: Oh, really? Well, maybe I should stick around.
1: No. It's all right. I think I'll be fine, but if you want to catch Brooke...
2: Hey, Tiffany, I've been hoping I'd bump into you.
1: Oh, really? Oh, yeah, this is my brother Caleb.
2: Nice to meet you, Caleb. Home from school?
0: Yep. I'm here for the summer, so I'll be close by.
1: Okay, Caleb. I'll see you at home later.
0: Bye, Randy. I'll see you later, Tiffany. Hey, Brooke! Hi!
3: Caleb! Hi! Wow!
0: How's it going?
3: Oh, it's good to see you. I've heard you were back, too, but it's been so crazy this summer, I just haven't seen you yet.
0: Oh, I know. Same here. Well, maybe not as much. I'm still looking for a job.
3: Oh.
0: That's what I'm doing downtown today.
3: Oh, well, hey, there's always Taylor's store. I heard things are hopping there, and they could use the help. And you've already worked there, so...
0: Well, you know... I don't know. That's just a little... Never mind.
3: I could put a good word in. I'm meeting Luke in a few minutes for a run.
0: Well, I just... You know, I don't think that that's the best idea.
3: What? Why not? I mean, Luke's there. You guys spent some time together at school this year, didn't you?
0: Yeah... No, not so much, actually.
3: Okay. Spill it. What's up?
0: Oh, it's nothing. It's nothing, really. It's no big deal. How's your family? How's your dad? How's Gilead Lane? Still there?
3: Yeah. You're pretty good at changing the subject.
0: Yeah, yes. I am a master at it.
3: Well, I bow to your expertise, then. And, yeah, everyone's doing great.
2: So, how's your summer going?
1: It's all right. Not a lot going on, really.
2: Listen, let's cut to the chase. I owe you a huge apology.
1: No, Randy, don't worry about it. We're okay.
2: You say that, but I've been thinking ever since you ran out at the spring ball, and I was way out of line.
1: No.
2: I shouldn't have said the things I did, or... Well, the whole thing was wrong, and I know I hurt your feelings. So I'm really sorry.
1: Listen, Randy, it's okay. I'm okay. I mean, it was all just a breakdown in communication. I was thinking something and didn't tell you, and you had some other thing in mind. No worries. I'm okay. We're all right.
2: Are we? I still think I have some digging to do.
1: Digging?
2: I'm in a hole. A pretty big one from what I can figure, so I need to start digging out.
1: And how do you propose to do that?
2: Well, I thought some ice cream might help.
1: Ice cream?
2: Yeah. The sweet shop's right over there in the corner. My dad says there's nothing that ice cream can't fix.
1: Really?
2: Well, I haven't seen anything yet. So how about it? Have an ice cream with me?
1: Sure. I'd love to.
4: So, Becca and Justin are at that art show thing today, right?
3: Yeah, it sounded kind of cool, but I just wasn't interested in sitting in the car all the way to Westtown today.
4: I understand that. Much nicer day for a run.
3: Yeah, or a walk.
4: You're getting tired already. You are getting old, aren't you?
3: No.
4: Ow.
3: Well, hey, so I just ran into Caleb downtown.
4: Yeah?
3: Yeah, he said he's looking for a job.
4: That's nice.
3: Yeah, I thought it might work out for him at the store.
4: At what store? Oh, at our store?
3: Yeah, he's worked there before. What's wrong with that?
4: Nothing. If he wants to work at the store, he can come and talk to Dad.
3: All right, Luke.
4: What?
3: Spill it. He was really weird when your name got mentioned, and now you're all weird when we talk about him. You better tell me what's up.
4: Boy, you're nosy.
3: Not nosy. Concerned.
4: It's not a big deal, really. It was Just, Caleb and I probably won't be the best of friends or anything.
3: What?
4: That's okay, isn't it?
3: Well, maybe, but why don't you just tell me what happened?
4: Okay, so I wasn't really smart. You know, Caleb's an RA at school, right?
3: Resident assistant? No, I didn't know that.
4: Yeah, he is. And I was placed in his section of the dorm.
3: Oh, so he lives right up the hall from you. That's cool.
4: Yeah, that's what I thought too. Hey, Caleb, how's it going?
0: Wow, great, Luke. How are you? What are you thinking of Grove City? Do you like it so far?
4: Oh, yeah, it's great. I love it. A lot different than Coleraine.
0: Yeah, you could say that.
4: It's really cool that I ended up here.
0: Oh, yeah, I thought so, too. I heard they found out we were both from Coleraine, so they arranged that for us.
4: They did? That's awesome.
0: Yeah, not a lot of colleges would care like that.
4: No, yeah, that's true. So, everything was really awesome. I met some cool people, and things were going great.
3: Until?
4: Yeah, until I turned into an idiot. And so then, the doctor says, "Do you have an umbrella?" Oh, come in! Hey, Caleb, what's up? Want some soda?
0: No thanks, Luke. Hey, could you...
4: Oh, hey, I'm being rude. Here, this is Mick, Jerry, and Doug.
5: How you doing?
6: Hi.
0: Hey, guys. So, Luke, it's after quiet hours. Could you guys just keep it down in here?
4: Oh, yeah, sure, whatever.
0: Yeah, thanks. I really don't want to write you up.
4: Yeah, no worries. We'll keep it down.
0: Okay, thanks. See you later, guys.
4: Okay, later, Caleb.
5: See you.
6: Bye. Bye.
5: Hey, I should probably get going. It's late.
4: Why? What do you mean?
5: Well, it's quiet hours. We've got to keep it down. I should probably get back to studying.
6: Yeah, you don't want to get written up, do you?
4: What? No way. Caleb wouldn't write me up. He's a good guy. I know him from home. Stick around. We won't get into trouble.
1: So you aren't sure what you're going to major in? What do you like?
2: I don't know. I've thought about a few things. Maybe being a doctor or something.
1: So why don't you?
2: Oh, I don't know if my brain could handle all the science and that. I'd love to, but I don't know. I'll probably do business management so I can help my dad with Peace of Heaven someday.
1: Is that what you want to do?
2: Sure. Why not? My dad's okay. I could work with him.
1: I don't know if I could work with my mom or my dad.
2: What's your mom do?
1: Well, she owns a bed and breakfast and... Uh-oh. What time is it?
2: Almost 4. Why?
1: I have got to go. I'm supposed to meet my mother at the bed and breakfast so she can take me home.
2: I could take you home if you wanted.
1: I would really love to, but I'm not sure that's a good idea.
2: Oh, really?
1: Yeah, I mean, you and I are okay, but you're not really my dad's favorite person. Or my brother's.
2: Yeah, I got that impression when we met.
1: I'm so sorry. I'll have to talk to Caleb.
2: No, it's all right. Listen, I was a jerk. You've forgiven me, but they're just watching out for you. It's not a bad thing. Just... You still have my phone number?
1: Yeah.
2: Call me sometime if you want to talk. This was nice. It'd be fun to do this again sometime.
1: I don't know.
2: Come on. Just ice cream? Or a walk?
1: Oh, all right. That sounds okay.
2: Good. I'd like that.
1: Me too.
7: Hey, summer is here, and that means it's time for Word with Zach. 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
4: So yeah, you can guess what happened after that.
3: You didn't make a good choice.
4: No. Oh. Not even close. We didn't get quieter at all. Oh. So, I got a note in my mailbox at school that I'd been written up, and I was pretty upset.
3: Oh, no.
4: Oh, yeah. I found Caleb in the common room. Caleb, what's this?
0: Luke, do you really want to do this right now?
4: Oh, sorry, Carrie, I didn't mean to interrupt your studying.
8: That's okay. Caleb, I'm gonna get something from the soda machine. You want something?
0: Yeah, that would be great. Here's some change. Just whatever is good. Luke, I'm sorry I had to write you up the other night, but...
4: Yeah, you should be. It's not like we were drinking or doing anything stupid like that.
0: No, you're right, you weren't, but it was still quiet hours, and I asked you to keep it down, and you didn't.
4: You know, you've changed. I really thought living here with you as the RA was going to be a lot different.
0: What does that even mean? What did you expect?
4: I shouldn't have expected anything less from a power-hungry Richter. That's all.
0: Luke. Hey, Taylor!
8: Uh-oh. That didn't sound like it went too well.
0: No, it didn't. Not well at all.
3: So, that's it? You lost your temper. What's the big deal? You say you're sorry and you move on.
4: Oh, no. It gets worse. A lot worse. A few days later at class, I bump into Carrie again.
8: Hey, Luke, how's it going?
4: Oh, hi, Carrie. It's all right.
8: Is it? You sounded pretty angry the other day.
4: Yeah, I'm sorry about that. I lost my temper.
8: Caleb was pretty upset.
4: He was?
8: Yeah, he just wondered if he was too hard on you.
4: Yeah, Caleb. That figures. You know, now that you and Caleb are, well, whatever you are...
8: We're dating. It's okay. We've been dating for a while now.
4: Yeah, oh, that's cool. He's a good guy. Hasn't always been, but that's a different story, huh?
8: What?
4: Well, yeah, if you want to know stories about Caleb, I could share some doozies. You know, like the time he got drunk and was arrested? Yeah, I think that's why I was so upset the other day. You know, someone with his past and all the stupid stuff he's done, I would have thought he would have given a little more leeway.
8: What are you talking about? Caleb's never been arrested?
4: Of course he has. His parents had to come bail him out and everything. But he didn't tell you that? Really?
8: No. You're making this up. Caleb doesn't drink. He told me that. He said he doesn't.
4: Carrie, I'm really sorry. I shouldn't have told you that stuff, but I thought Caleb would have...
8: I don't believe you, Luke Taylor. You're just mad because you got written up. You're trying to get Caleb back. I don't believe it. Not a word.
4: Carrie, I...
8: Just leave me alone.
9: So, you find a job yet?
0: No. There's nowhere in Colerain that I'm interested in working.
9: Taylor's store?
0: Why does everybody keep asking me that?
9: Because you worked there before. Why not?
0: I'm not interested. Thank you.
9: Okay. So, tell me more about this girl who's been calling the house lately.
0: What?
9: Come on. I hear you. You're on the phone a lot, and on the computer, and texting.
0: She's no one.
9: I don't buy it.
10: Hey, guys!
9: Hey.
0: Oh, hey, Tiffany. Did you get all your stuff done?
10: Yeah. Well, no, actually, but I did get a few things worked out.
0: Oh, that's good.
10: Hey, Caleb. Do you like school?
0: Yes. Sure. Why?
10: I don't know. Just wondering.
0: All right.
10: What are you going to major in?
0: I've got it set right now as pre-law. It covers a lot of ground, and if I decide to switch, it's a good basis. So, yeah. What's with all the questions?
10: Oh, I don't know. Just curious.
0: Okay.
10: I'm gonna go help Mom with dinner. See ya!
9: Bye.
0: I wonder what that was all about.
9: I don't know. Never can tell with Tiffany these days. Now, about this girl.
0: I am not talking about her.
9: Why not?
0: Because some things are not meant to be shared with little sisters.
9: Oh, really?
0: Yes.
9: Caleb's in love.
0: And that's why. Come here.
2: Hey. What's wrong? Carrie?
8: It's Luke Taylor.
2: What about him? What's wrong?
8: He's telling all sorts of lies about you. It's horrible, Caleb.
2: Let's go outside where we can talk. Okay, now, what's this about Luke Taylor?
8: I just saw him in lit class and he said the most horrible things about you.
2: What?
0: What did he say?
8: He said you were a drunk and that you've been arrested and you have this horrible past. You don't drink. You told me that. You're not that way.
0: No, I'm not that way. I don't drink. But I did. I used to.
8: What? I thought you were different.
0: I am. I'm not that person now, Carrie. I don't do it anymore.
8: But you're not who I thought you were. If you aren't, if there's stuff like this between us,
0: then... There's not. This is it. I'll tell you everything. Carrie.
8: I don't know if I can be with you, Caleb. I just don't know.
0: Carrie, no. Come on, Carrie. Please.
8: That's awful.
4: Yeah, I felt really bad about it for a while.
8: How long ago did this happen?
4: Before Christmas break.
8: And you and Caleb haven't talked since then?
4: Of course we have. We live in the same dorm.
8: I mean, more than just hi and bye. Like, did you apologize?
4: No, not really. I mean, what? Well, I was going to, and then it just... What's the point now? It was almost a year ago.
8: Because you need to.
4: It's been months. It's so far after the fact, there's not even a fact anymore.
8: But when you wrong someone, an apology is never too late, Luke. And it shouldn't be put to the side just because of time. You need to talk to Caleb. You owe him that, and yourself. Just get it out in the open. You two live in the same dorm and the same town. You can't ignore this.
4: Yeah, I know.
8: Besides that, you shouldn't. You can't let this go.
4: You're right, Brooke. I know you are. I just don't know how to bring it up now.
8: Something will come to you, I'm sure. And it's what's best for both of you. And hey, maybe you'll end up being friends after all.
4: Yeah, right. I don't see that happening, but... You're right. I do need to apologize.
9: Come in.
0: Hey, Maya. Do you want to go for some ice cream?
9: Ice cream?
0: Yeah, well, when Tiffany mentioned it earlier, it sounded pretty good. So, do you want to hit the sweet shop with me?
9: Sure. So, what's up? You're really quiet.
0: I'm concentrating on my driving in this incredibly high traffic area.
9: Coloring?
0: Of course. Seriously, though, I wanted to talk to you. I need to apologize for earlier. You asked questions about Carrie, and I want to tell you more about her now.
9: Okay.
0: I really like her, Maya. A lot.
9: So you're serious?
0: Well, yeah, as serious as we can be right now. We're dating steadily, not seeing other people.
9: That's awesome, Caleb.
0: Yeah, she's great, and I think you would really like her.
9: Yeah? So when will I meet her, then?
0: I don't know. See... I almost lost her this year. We broke up for a while.
9: You did?
0: Yeah.
9: I'm so sorry. What happened?
0: It's a long story, but... Well, it really showed me a lot about me. I lied to her. I shouldn't have.
9: You lied? About what?
0: Well, it's hard being a Richter sometimes. Coleraine. Well, there's a lot about Coleraine that makes it hard to come back here.
9: What do you mean?
0: Well, I was a different person when I lived here. Well, and Carrie, she knows me now, not then. And I know I should have told her about me.
9: Yeah?
0: And I didn't, and when she found out...
9: She broke up with you?
0: Well, I wasn't honest with her. She had every right to be upset with me.
9: I'm sorry. Are you guys okay now?
0: Yeah, we're still together, and I think it actually made us stronger. But... I mean, coming back to Coleraine reminds me of everything I used to be, and that's hard.
9: I understand.
0: You do?
9: Yeah, I really do. I'm still here, and I'm changed. I get reminded every day of what I used to be like. I don't like it much either, but it helps me to be a better person now.
0: Yeah.
9: I know what I don't want to be, and that helps when the choices get hard.
0: I never thought about it like that before. You're a good kid, Maya. Don't let your past shake you.
9: Thanks, Caleb. And thank you for trusting me.
4: Hey, Luke. Hey, Caleb. How's it going?
0: It's all right. You?
4: Just working. That's all.
0: Yeah. I'm looking for a job.
4: Oh.
0: Yep.
4: Cool.
0: So, yeah, I guess I should go pick up the milk for my mom.
4: Hey, Caleb, wait a second.
0: Yeah?
4: You know, I should have done this a long time ago, but I'm really sorry, man. I shouldn't have said those things to Carrie. I wasn't trying to be a jerk. I just didn't think about
0: it. It's okay, man. I should have told Carrie everything before then anyway.
4: I still feel really bad. I shouldn't have done that, and I need you to know that I'm sorry.
0: It's all right. I appreciate it, man. We're cool. And for the record, it was nice having you on my floor this year. I just hope it's better next year.
4: Me too. I won't be an idiot.
0: And I'll try not to be too hard on you. I'm sorry too, Luke.
4: What, for writing me up?
0: No, you deserve to be written up. You were breaking the rules, but... Well, I was angry at you for a long time about what you said to Carrie, and I never said anything to you.
4: Oh.
0: So I'm sorry about that. I should have talked to you about it a long time ago. It's just, you know, college is hard.
4: What? For you? You always have everything together.
0: Yeah, that's funny.
4: No, I'm serious. You seem to have everything all... Well, it's perfect. Everything works for you.
0: Not even close, Luke, but I do appreciate you saying that. So, how long do you have to work?
4: Oh, about another hour or so.
0: All right, well, do you want to hang out afterwards? We could, rent a movie or something.
4: Sure. That sounds cool.
0: All right. Well, I'll be back in about an hour then.
4: Hey, Caleb.
0: Yeah?
4: Are you really looking for a job?
0: Yes.
4: I think we could use some help here.
0: Really?
4: Yeah. Why don't we go talk to my dad? He's in the office.
0: Hey, I think that might not be so bad.
4: Yeah?
0: Yeah.
11: Okay, I'm ready to go. Just let me know when we're recording.
12: Zach, we are recording.
11: Oh, we are? Oh, man, I'm sorry.
12: Don't worry about it. You're forgiven.
11: Thanks. There seems to be a lot of forgiving going around, and that's a good thing. Luke and Caleb have a second chance at friendship. Randy and Tiffany have a second chance to get to know each other better. And Caleb and Carrie have a second chance to see if they have what it takes to be a couple. In the Bible, God forgave his people again and again, and Jesus came to earth to heal and forgive. In 2 Corinthians 5:17, the Bible says, "Therefore, if anyone is in Christ, he is a new creation. The old has gone, the new has come." So let me ask you, is there someone in your life who needs a second chance? Maybe you need to pray for them and pray that God can help you to forgive them. Maybe you need forgiveness yourself. Ask God and then apologize to your friend. Show your friend that you mean it, and soon things can get better. And even if things don't get better, you still know that you've done the right thing, the thing that God wanted you to do. Beyond Gilead is based on characters and situations in Down Gilead Lane and is a production of Keys for Kids Ministries, a listener-supported ministry. Today's episode, Fairly Weathered Friends, was written by Lori Twitchell and directed by Steve O'Dell. Roy Wallace was the recording engineer, with post-production by Joe Carroll and additional recording by Rob Gundling. Music was provided by John Campbell. Terry Ritchie was the executive producer, and I'm Zach. Looking forward to seeing you again next time, Beyond Gilead.
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6: Ahoy, me seafaring friends. This be your old pal, Jonas Squidley, reporting for duty on the observation deck of the Jolly Roger. We've been a-cleaning and scrubbing and shining the brass, and I've been a-making sure everything is shipshape and Bristol fashion for this here adventure. 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Last week, we learned about the legend of Chief Cucawaka. He watches for campers and then tests their knowledge of the woods at the end of the week at the council fire of the full moon. Then we met Tubby's new little buddy, Lunatic. Okay, we be ready to set sail.
2: Hi, Jonas. It's a beautiful day at Camp Cucawaka Woods, mate, so let's head back to camp on the double.
7: Okie dokie, troops. Everybody roll out of the rack. Teriyaki, sukiyaki, almond ding karate. Hiya!
5: Making all that noise.
7: Who? That's right. He's been out gathering breakfast since dawn.
8: He's making the House of Chow's specialty. It's called Highway Hash.
9: Highway Hash? What's in it?
8: Well, it's different every time he makes it. He just picks up everything he finds on the road and flings it into a big pot. Good. No critter is safe in these here woods, dead or alive.
7: Okie dokie, troops, listen up. For our first lesson, String Bean, please identify this object I hold in my hand.
10: It looks like a mushroom, Sarge.
5: A cute little mushroom, too.
11: Yum, yum. I love to eat mushrooms.
7: Not this mushroom, Pee-wee. This one is called a destroying angel. Just eating one of these little cuties will put you 6 feet under.
8: My Charmin, aren't we dramatic?
9: Hey, String, look how many times I can make this rock skip across the lake.
10: Tubby, you'd better pay attention to what Sarge is saying. It sounds pretty important. Besides, the chief might be watching.
9: I told you, String, there ain't no chief, and even if there is, he's not gonna bother us.
2: All you mates gather round and bring your Bibles.
5: Oh, goody! Bible time!
9: Why do we have to have Bible time?
2: So we can learn how we ought to live.
9: But I'm already a Christian. It doesn't really matter how I live, does it?
2: Tubby, there will come a day when how you lived your life as a Christian will make all the difference in the world.
9: Really? When?
2: When you stand before the judgment seat of Christ.
9: But I'm a Christian. I didn't think I was supposed to be judged. I'm going to heaven.
2: You're partly right, Tubby. Once you receive Christ as your Savior, your eternal destiny is settled. You've got a place in heaven reserved just for you.
9: Then why'd you say I was going to the judgment seat of Christ?
2: Because 2 Corinthians 5:10 says that all Christians are going there.
9: Why?
2: So the Lord Himself can reward us for the things we've done, according to whether our deeds have been good or bad.
9: When is all this supposed to happen?
2: It could happen at any moment, Tubby. The Lord Jesus says in the Bible that He's coming quickly and that He's bringing His rewards with Him.
7: Okie dokie, troops. It's time for everybody to clean up your teepees. Inspection in 5 minutes.
5: Captain, could we sing a song while we clean up our teepees?
2: That's a great idea, Pixie. Let's sing a scripture song.

0: Captain Patch?
1: Yes, Sarge.
0: You're ready to inspect the troops?
1: Anything you say, Sarge.
0: Let's walk over this direction.
2: Tubby, you'd better clean up some of your stuff before inspection.
3: Tubby! Help! Help, Tubby! Get me out of here! Get me out a little bit more! Quick!
4: Luna, what were you doing in my cherry cola?
3: Cherry cola? That's awful strong stuff. I thought it was something else, being nice and red and everything.
4: Now get back in my pocket.
3: Anything you say, mister. Getting kind of bossy, ain't you? You actually drink that stuff? Yuck!
1: Tubby, what are all these candy wrappers doing all over the floor?
4: Well, I was getting kind of hungry.
0: And what about all these cherry cola cans?
4: I had to have something to wash down the candy bars.
1: And your clothes are scattered everywhere.
4: Well, I wasn't sure if you were going to check on me or not.
0: Tubby, how about a few words of wisdom from old Sarge?

0: shack.
1: Clean it up.
2: 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And mateys, I got to tell ye, I like me bunk better when it be made. Well, we'll be back right after this.
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0: We love him because he first loved us. Because he died on the cross for us to be our Savior. 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

0: Well, hello there. It's good to have you back. You're always welcome here at Lamplighter Theatre. On our last visit...
1: Have you found a boy yet?
2: No. Have you?
1: Well, there's one at home who wants to come. I just had a letter from him. His name is Bob Turner. If someone like me can get saved, anyone can. Jesus forgave me and loves me more than anyone else has loved me in this whole world. He loves you that much, too.
3: God really loves me. You believe that, Tip?
1: With all my heart.
3: Lord Jesus, bet you never thought I'd be kneeling here praying, huh? I do believe what Tip said. That you love me. You love me. I ain't never been loved by anyone before. I'm sorry for all the trouble I've caused. I want to be different. Forgive me. Oh, Lord, forgive me. Please. Forgive me.

0: Oh, I'm so sorry, Edward.
1: Kitty says father died suddenly, and mother thought I couldn't afford to come.
0: They were looking out for you.
1: If only father... He refused to repent when we last talked. There's another letter. Could you read it for me?
0: Oh, of course. My dear boy, I have precious news for you. I was with your father just
2: hours before he died. And his final words were, "I want you to tell Tip that God has heard his prayer and saved his father. And Edward, I haven't a shade of doubt but that your father is with his Redeemer."
1: Oh. Praise God. Thank you, Lord. Thank you.
3: Dear Kitty, today marks 3 years since I first set foot in Albany. These years have been full of wonderful progress. Work goes well, my studies have continued apace, and Ray is a faithful teacher. Yet, your recent letter has given me reason for some concern. I am pleased and thank God to hear that you and Mother both have steady work and can now support yourselves without my help. But I have to ask, are you certain? You're right about my great desire to prepare for the ministry, but you and Mother must come first. May we commit this matter to prayer. All my love, Tip. Ray?
0: Come in, Ed.
3: Oh, my friend. You are not well enough for lessons tonight.
0: No, I don't think I am. But I still desire your company. Oh. Pull up a chair. I want to talk to you.
3: All right. What do you want to talk about?
0: Well, I have a scheme brewing which needs your help.
3: Huh?
0: It's been a while since I've heard anything concerning your future plans. Oh. You haven't given up your desire for the ministry, I hope.
3: No, not at all. In fact, I was just writing to Kitty about it earlier.
0: Really?
3: She wrote that she and Mother have both found steady work and can support themselves now, so I should stop sending them money and pursue my future plans in the ministry.
0: Oh, that's wonderful. So why aren't you more happy about it?
3: I just don't know how I'll do it. If I continue working at the store, I can't go through with the necessary course of study. If I devote full time to school, how can I survive?
0: Which brings us back to my little scheme.
3: Since we're not doing math tonight, you have my undivided attention.
0: Well done. Edward, did you know that it was also my desire to pursue the ministry?
3: No. Why don't you?
0: Well, my health will not permit it. I gave up all study 3 years ago and came home to regain my strength. When my health didn't return, I realized that God had a different plan in mind.
3: What kind of plan?
0: Edward, you have talent, perseverance, and health. I have wealth. The four combined cannot fail to speed you in your work.
3: I'm not sure I understand.
0: Let me speak plainly. I want you to quit the store and go as soon as possible to some good preparatory school, thence to college, thence to seminary. And the means to do those things shall be at your disposal, provided by me.
3: I don't know what to say.
0: Say you'll do it,
1: Well, I want to. Only...
0: Only... You don't think it's proper to receive my help without working for it.
1: Well, yes.
0: First of all, you will work for it in rigorous study. Second, I expect repayment.
1: Oh, that'll take years on a minister's salary.
0: No. Not monetary repayment. I expect a spiritual return on my investment. Edward, I believe the time of my departure is at hand. I will soon see my savior face to face.
1: Ray,
0: no sense denying it. I'm finishing my course. I have kept the faith. And by supporting you, my work will continue.
1: And when they looked, they saw that the stone was rolled away.
0: I'm sorry.
1: Just thinking about how faithful God is.
0: Indeed. Then you accept my offer.
1: Gladly, my dear friend. And I thank you from the bottom of my heart.
0: Oh, Ed, you will do far greater things in the ministry than I ever could have done. I love you, my brother. God bless you.
4: Thank you, and come again.
3: Bob.
4: Morning, Tip. How are you?
3: Well, much better than I deserve. God is so good.
4: Yes, he is.
3: I wanted to let you know that I'm going to start for home in the morning.
4: Oh, are you now?
3: Yeah, I may not be back here for quite some time.
4: Really?
3: I have an opportunity to pursue schooling, and I'm going to take it, but I'm stopping at home first.
4: With you gone, who will keep me on the straight and narrow?
3: Oh, God will guide you. Stay in his word, and it'll be a lamp unto your feet and a light unto your path.
4: With all the Bible verses you've given me to memorize, I won't have time to get off the path. Part of me almost wishes I was going along with you. Just to see what folks would say.
3: Yeah, I don't think they'd recognize you with that clean white shirt and bow tie.
4: Who'd have thought? Bob Turner, sales manager on one of the biggest stores in Albany. Only God.
3: More important than that, they'd see an earnest Christian, obedient to the Lord.
4: Thanks to you and Ray.
3: Well, Bob, why don't you come with me? I'm sure Mr. Minturn would let you have some time off. What do you say?
4: I say tell everyone at home that I'm well and happy, and that I never want to see one of them ever again.
3: Why, though?
4: I don't believe I have a friend there anymore. All my friends are here now. What's more, I don't think that old village is good for me. So tell everyone hello, but I'll stay here.
3: I'll do that. All the best to you, old friend.
4: God bless you, Tip. I mean, Mr. Edward Lewis.
3: And may God bless you, Mr. Robert Turner.
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7: Oh, That's the Eastern train whistle, Mother. If he came on it, he should be here lickety-split.
8: Oh, we should have met him at the station.
7: He told us not to. Oh, I'm so nervous. How do I look?
8: Oh, you look fine, Kitty. That new pink calico dress of yours suits you. Here, let me fix your collar. There you are, dear.
7: Thank you. The room looks lovely, Mother. I don't know if he'll recognize it.
9: Mother? Kitty?
8: Oh, I hear him.
9: Hello?
8: Oh, my boy, my dear, dear boy.
9: Oh, Mother, so good to see you. Oh. Kitty, you don't have a hug for me?
7: Oh, Tip, how you've changed. I hardly know you. No tan, no freckles, all dressed up proper, like you was born a gentleman.
9: Oh, whatever else I've become, I'm still your brother, dear Kitty, and I always shall be.
7: Oh, Tip.
9: Oh, and I'm not the only one who's changed. You've grown into a beautiful young woman, dear sister.
8: Yes, she has, with many suitors.
7: Mother!
8: It's true, one in particular is quite sweet on
9: really?
8: Her.
9: Really? Do tell.
8: Howard Minter.
7: Mother! No.
9: My old friend Howard? Oh, marvelous. I want to hear everything. Oh, how good it is to be home. Old schoolroom. I really do wish Bob Turner was here with me. Oh, there he is.
10: Well, as I live and breathe.
9: Hello, Mr. Burroughs.
10: Edward Lewis. Is that you? I can hardly believe my eyes.
9: I couldn't be in town and not visit my faithful school teacher.
10: Kitty tells me you're doing algebra these days?
9: I have an excellent tutor. I'm not staying in town long, but I wanted to make sure I come here and say thank you for believing in me. You're the reason I resolved to have an education.
10: Well, you earned it, young man.
9: I also wanted to apologize for all the grief I caused you over the years.
10: You were quite the handful. But old things are passed away, aren't they?
9: Yes, they are, sir. Thank the Lord that all things have become new.
11: Bumblebee, look who it is. Edward Lewis. How do you do, my young friend?
9: Oh, couldn't be better, Mr. Dewey.
12: Tip Lewis, is that you?
9: Oh, Mr. Minturn. What a reunion.
12: Shake my hand, young man. I've heard nothing but good reports about you. Never been more excited about anyone in my life.
9: Oh, thank you, sir.
12: How's Ray?
9: Oh, not faring well, I'm afraid.
12: Oh, poor fellow. And you love him, too. Well, of course, everyone does.
9: For good reason, sir.
12: I want to hear all about you, but I am at present on my way to a meeting. Why don't you and Kitty come to our house for dinner tonight?
9: Oh.
12: I won't take no for an answer.
9: I guess that leaves me with a yes, then. I'll ask Kitty when I go back to the house.
12: Good. 7:30. No later.
9: Looking forward to it. Thank you.
11: You know, I don't think I've ever seen that man stand still for more than 2 seconds.
9: Neither have I.
13: Hello, Edward.
9: Oh, Minister Holbrook. Oh, you have no idea how glad I am to see you.
13: And I you.
9: I never got a chance to say thank you for all you've done for me.
13: Living a life in service to God is thanks enough. How long are you home?
9: I leave tomorrow. College and then seminary.
13: God bless you, my friend, as he has and will continue to do.
9: Thank you, sir. How is Ellis?
13: Ellis, he is a wanderer yet. Do you still remember him in your prayers?
9: Always. And, Minister, you once told me that if we ask anything according to his will, he hears us.
13: Thank you for that reminder.
9: And now, good friends, I must go. There's much to do. May God bless you all.
13: Goodbye, Edward.
11: There goes one of the finest and most promising young men in this town.
13: Indeed.
11: I always noticed that he improved a little every day after he brought back those circus tickets.
3: Pastoral Journal, June 1867. What shall I write in you today? How the years have flown by, eh? Can it possibly be 13 years ago that I left for college? For 8 years now, I have been Reverend Edward Lewis, pastor of First Christian Church here in the town of Mount Hermon. Mother lives with me in the parsonage, and Kitty, now Kitty Minturn, and Howard have moved here as well. God has blessed the ministry, and it is thriving. On the more recent business, I received some letters in the morning mail, letters that I will include here. The first is from my old friend, Bob Turner.
4: Albany, June 1867. Dear Tip, do you have 4th of July out your way? We do here in Albany. Rather, I'm gonna have one in my yard. Perhaps you remember a 4th of July you took me to once? I do anyhow. And this is to be twin brother to that one. We're to have fine fireworks, and fine singing, and fine eating. My wife added that last item, and it's a great improvement, as are most things she has a hand in. Now, to come to the point of this letter, you ought to make a speech on that occasion. No getting out of it. At first I wasn't going to have a feast on the 4th because, you remember, it was the day that our blessed Ray left us. But I think Ray would have been delighted with it all. Tell Howard and Kitty to be sure to come as well. You're all welcome. Shall expect you by the 3rd, certainly. Yours, Bob Turner. P.S. By the way, if you heard from Ellis Holbrook, I'm sure you're singing Glory Hallelujah.
3: It was that postscript that had me intrigued, Journal. I hadn't heard from Ellis in years. A mystery. But not for long. The very next letter I received was from none other than Ellis himself. Much of it was updating me on his family, especially his father, who is still minister of our little home village church. But my heart leapt with joy when he wrote.
14: I asked Father what message he had for you, and he replied, "Send him this verse, and tell him that again it is peculiarly his. I love the Lord because he has heard my voice and my supplication."
3: That would have told me the whole story, but then Ellis added,
14: "I thank God that he put it into your heart to pray for me all these years, and also that he has heard your prayers and answered them. I am his now, a child of God. God bless you, Tip. Your brother in Christ, Ellis Holbrook."
3: Oh, Journal, has there ever been a more thankful heart than mine at reading those words? The constant, sometimes almost hopeless prayers for Ellis have not been in vain. In due season we shall reap, if we faint not, has been proven once again. Thank you, Lord, for your faithfulness. Thank you for Ellis and Minister Holbrook, Will Bailey and Bob Turner, for Howard and the Minturns, and dear Ray, for Kitty and Mother and Father and little Johnny. Thank you for all you have used to help transform me into the man you've made me to be. In the blessed name of Jesus. Amen.
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9: Oh, Kitty, I have some lettuce here that I think will interest you and Howard.
7: Alice Holbrook?
9: Indeed.
7: Oh, it is rude of you to give me such intriguing letters right before church.
9: Believe me, they're worth waiting for. Oh, and before I forget, Mother said she wants to see you at the parsonage. She's feeling poorly.
7: Oh, the dear thing. I'll stop by this afternoon.
9: Thank you. Yeah, meanwhile, I have a mission children's class to teach.
7: I'm not sure that will be necessary.
9: What?
7: Tip, Reverend, I'd like to introduce you to Mrs. Wordsworth.
9: Oh, my apologies. I didn't see you there. It's nice to meet you, Mrs. Wordsworth.
19: Reverend?
9: I'm sorry I don't have time to better make your acquaintance. I really have to get in with the children. Perhaps you'd favor me with your company for tea after church?
19: Thank you. The offer is very kind, and I gladly accept.
9: Wonderful.
7: Reverend, Mrs. Wordsworth has offered to teach the mission children this morning. She's had years of experience, and she shared a story with me earlier that I believe will do them much, much good.
9: Well, that's very kind of you. You're certain? I don't know if you realize what you're up against.
19: I think I have some idea, and I would like to very much.
9: Very well. Come on, I'll introduce you.
7: I'll pray for a special blessing to be poured out upon you as you teach.
19: Thank you, my dear.
9: Good morning, children. I have a special treat for you today. Mrs. Wordsworth here has come from afar to teach our class.
19: Hello, children. All right,
9: calm down. Calm down. Listen up.
19: How would you all like to hear a story about a boy named Robert?
9: I'm sure this is going to be good.
19: Robert told me the story himself, so you may be sure it's true. He said one evening he was walking slowly down the street where he lived. You see, Robert did not have a happy home. His mother was dead and his father was a drunkard. He had nowhere to go and nothing to do. As he walked, he came to a turn where two roads met.
9: Going home, Robert?
19: That's right. It seems your pastor has heard this story before, right when he was about your age.
9: Miss Perry? Oh,
19: yes, Reverend. That's who I was then, Mrs. Wordsworth now, but the story is still the same.
9: Oh, it's so good to see you. Thank you. That story is what changed my life. I've longed to tell you how that story found its way into my heart.
19: Oh, I'm so glad.
9: Please, finish telling them. Tell them how to get home.

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5: 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There's nothing like the smell of a batch of fresh baked cookies, hot right out of the oven. Stacy's made a whole basket of them to give to the new neighbor in town. It's something she and the club decided to do for any folks that might move into Wildwood. It's a mighty nice thing to do, no doubt about it. There's Stacy right now, knocking on the door.
6: May I help you?
7: Hi. My name is Stacy, and I...
6: Are you selling something? I do not purchase anything from...
7: No, ma'am. I heard you just moved into town and...
6: You heard? So, it's begun already. The rumors, the gossip. I haven't been in town 2 days.
7: I'm sorry, I don't...
6: Let me give you some advice, young lady. Don't believe everything you hear.
7: I don't. I mean, are you Miss Helga Grizzle?
6: Of course I am. What do you want?
7: Oh, well, the club... I mean, I brought you a basket of cookies to simply welcome you to town.
6: I would ask you to not knock on my door uninvited, especially at this early hour.
7: But, Miss Grizzle...
6: This conversation has come to an end, young lady. Good day.
7: That was pleasant.
8: Mean old Helga came to town. Mean old Helga wears a frown. If you make her mad, then she will lock you up and throw out the key.
9: Excuse me, what are you saying?
10: Oh, it's a great new jump rope chant, Miss Harbor. Want to hear it again?
9: I heard it just fine. Where did you learn that?
10: Stacy made it up.
7: Goose!
9: Stacy?
7: I made it up about this mean old lady that I met last weekend.
11: Stacy told us all about it, Miss Harbor. She actually said no to a basket of Stacy's cookies.
12: I still don't believe it. I've never met anyone that mean.
7: But it's true. She growled at me and slammed her door right in my face.
9: Okay, I understand that part. But did I hear you say mean old Helga?
7: That's the lady's name. She's a wolf that just moved into town. My mom told me that there used to be a teacher named Helga Grizzle in Wildwood. And she got fired for locking a student in the closet. Hey! Do you think that's the same, Miss Grizzle? Miss Harbor?
9: What? Oh, sorry. All right, time for class. Everyone inside. Take your seats, class. We have a lot to study today. But first, I have a question. Can anyone tell me why it's not okay to make fun of others? Yes, Goose?
10: Because I'm rubber, and you're glue, and whatever I say bounces off of you and sticks to... I mean, whatever sticks on me and bounces over to you, and I...
9: Thank you, Goose. CJ?
11: Because you should treat others the same way you want to be treated.
9: You're right, CJ. It's not okay to hurt others, even behind their back.
7: But what if they're really rude to you? Even when you tried to be nice?
9: Then you need to show a little grace. We should all be kind and understanding to others, even when they don't deserve it.
7: But what if the...
9: I was disappointed in what I heard you all saying in the schoolyard this morning. I hope you'll be careful about how you talk about others in the future.
10: Yes, Ms. Harbor.
9: Okay, now turn in your science books to page 87. Pay close attention as we read, because your homework this weekend will be to write 2 reports. One on this chapter, and another on how it applies to our lives in Wildwood. That's enough. We have lessons to learn, so now let's get focused. In fact, I'm going to assign you a 3rd essay. By Monday, I want each of you to write 200 words about showing grace to others. Understood?
11: Yes, Ms. Harbor.
5: Well, the class wasn't too happy that day, but they sat quiet and did what Miss Harbor told them. Then they went home for the weekend with more homework than you can shake a ruler at. But when they got back to school on Monday, well... things had changed considerably.
7: Did you get all your homework done?
11: Just barely. The science reports weren't too bad, but the essay on being gracious was kind of hard.
7: Really? I thought that one was easy.
11: Uh-oh, you better hurry. What is it, Stace?
7: Miss Helga Grizzle!
11: What?
6: What's the matter? Haven't you ever seen a substitute teacher before? Now take your seats. Miss Harbor will be taking a much-deserved hiatus.
10: What?
6: A vacation. Until she returns, I will be your teacher.
11: Oh, no.
4: Hi, my name is Taya from Sundry, Alberta. My favorite Paws and Tails character is Goose, because she is funny and she reminds me a lot of myself. Wait till you hear what happens next on today's episode.
13: Welcome, everyone. Ned the Beaver here, beloved star of Paws and Tails. We have some parents with me today that would love to tell you what they think about the fun, the biblical teaching, and the music of Paws and Tails. I'll go right ahead, sir.
14: I love that some of the episodes are telling the biblical story. My kids totally know the story of Esther now because of Paws and Tails.
13: I love that. Now, don't miss an episode of Paws and Tails right here on this amazing station.
5: Now, if those kids thought school was long on Friday with Miss Harbor, then they must have thought Monday with Miss Helga Grizzle was an eternity. You never heard so much complaining. After school, they told Papa Chuck about their first day with the new substitute teacher.
11: She was awful.
12: She was hard.
10: She was mean, mean, mean.
2: All right, calm down. Mr. Peebles, we're going to need some sodas here.
11: We're serious, Papa Chuck. Miss Gristle hates us.
12: She just kept telling us everything we did was wrong.
10: And she's mean, mean, mean.
2: Everyone just take a deep breath. Can we hurry with those sodas? Now, one at a time, tell me all about your day. CJ.
11: Well, first of all, she started the morning by making us all stand up straight. We had to say our names out loud.
2: That doesn't sound so bad.
11: You didn't see it. My name is CJ Brown.
6: Louder, please. I can't hear you.
11: CJ Brown!
6: You don't need to yell.
11: Yes, ma'am. Sorry, ma'am.
6: Next.
10: Goose, ma'am.
6: What's your full name?
10: Pinky Gongoozler. Ma'am. Your Honor. Ma'am. But my friends call me Goose. Well, you can call me whatever you like. Well, not because you're not my friend or anything. I mean...
6: Next.
12: My name is Ned Cleaver.
6: Are you asking me or telling me?
12: Telling you?
2: Okay. So Miss Grizzle may have a different style of teaching. She's just running a tight ship.
10: Oh, but you don't know the half of it. It got a lot worse.
6: Miss Gongoozler, repeat that sentence with a proper preposition.
10: Prep-o-what?
6: Preposition. Surely you're familiar with prepositions. In, by, for, with, to.
10: Oh, you mean itty-bitty words.
11: I think Miss Harbor said we're going to study grammar and stuff in the fourth grade.
6: It's never too early to learn something as simple as proper grammar, Mr. Brown. If you cannot speak well, people will think you're ignorant. And if people believe you're ignorant, they won't give you the time of day. No one wants to listen to a bunch of yokels from Half-Wit Falls.
10: This is Wildwood, ma'am.
6: I am well aware that where we are is Wildwood, Miss Gongoozler.
12: Wow, alliteration. Cool.
6: Starting today and for the rest of the week, this class is going to study language skills. We'll get you caught up in no time.
7: The rest of the week?
11: See, Papa Chuck, no one could be worse than that.
10: Mean, mean, mean.
2: Well, did you learn something today?
10: Well, I did make up a new song. I remember things better if I sing them in a song. So I made up a little song about prepositions to the tune of Pop Goes the Weasel. Around, across, among, to, against, along, beyond, through, before, behind, out, under, without, after, during, for, about. These are
2: okay, I got it. I got it.
10: Before.
2: Okay, la, Goose. La, la, la.
12: I got it.
11: Can't wait till we get Miss Harbor back, and soon.
2: I think you all need to be patient. Miss Grizzle may be a bit tougher than Miss Harbor, but give her a chance.
15: She can't be all that bad.
7: Oh, yes, she can.
15: Stacy, I was wondering where you were. What do you think of the new substitute?
7: Miss Grizzle hates me.
15: Oh, I'm sure she doesn't actually hate you.
7: Yes, she does. She made me stay after school for detention. In fact, I have to go to detention all week. It's horrible.
15: Mr. Peebles, can we get another one of those sodas down here? Now, calm down and tell me what happened.
7: Well, you're in the middle of our history lesson.
16: Let's review the chapter. And I hope you've been listening. I would hate to tell your parents you haven't paid attention in class. Question one. Who was the first mayor of Wildwood? C.J. Brown?
11: Jeremiah Hickory?
16: Correct, Mr. Brown. Question two. What was the first building built in Wildwood? Mr. Cleaver?
12: Oh, I know that. It was a jailhouse.
16: Good. I'm relieved to see at least two students have been listening. Question three. Miss Gungoosler, who was in the original group to settle homesteads in Wildwood? Miss Clemmer? Is there something you'd like to share with the class?
7: No, ma'am.
16: You passed a note to Miss Gungoosler while I was asking her a question. Please stand and read the contents of your little missive with the rest of the class.
7: I'd rather not.
16: You will stand up this instant, and you will tell us exactly what you wrote to your classmate.
7: Please, Miss Grizzle, I can't.
16: Then Miss Gungoosler will stand up and read the note for you.
7: No, ma'am. That's not necessary. I was just telling Goose that...
16: Miss Gungoosler, read the note aloud to the class. Chin up. Speak clearly.
10: Goose, I think... I love the way she makes a little smiley face over her eyes.
16: Read the rest of the note.
10: Oh, yeah. Goose, I think that you better be good or she might... Oh, this is...
16: Miss Gungoosler?
10: Or she might lock you in the closet.
16: That was uncalled for. Miss Clemmer, you will spend the rest of the week in detention. After school, at your desk. Understood?
15: Stacy, that's not like you.
7: Well, if she hadn't been so awful about it, I didn't mean for her to see the note.
15: You wrote something very hurtful.
7: But it's true. I heard she was fired because she locked a student in the broom closet
15: now,
7: and...
15: Hold on, Stacy. You heard about something that happened a long time ago. I've heard that story myself, but I wasn't there. I don't know what happened, and neither do you. But I do know this. Someone thought she deserved a break.
11: She deserves a break? She's the one that needs to give us a break.
15: Well, until Miss Harbor returns, she is your teacher, and she deserves your respect. You kids know better than to be saying mean things about people and spreading rumors. I think you should all be doing some serious praying about how God wants you to behave towards Miss Grizzle.
7: I know, Papa Chuck. But she thinks I'm a good-for-nothing hooligan. She hates me. I don't think I can face her again.
15: That's why you need to be praying about this tonight. And tomorrow? Well, tomorrow you'll need to go to school and take whatever comes your way.
7: I knew you were going to say that.
17: Hi, I'm Sadie from Milton, Florida. One of the many reasons I like Paws and Tails is Ned the Beaver. He just cracks me up.
18: Hey there, everyone. Dave Carl here. We want to put your kid on an episode of Paws and Tails saying something like this. Hi, I'm Henry from North Carolina. If I could spend the day with CJ, I'd want to build a treehouse together. Now, we have some suggested scripts for you waiting just inside the clubhouse. We can't wait to hear what you all come up with. Record them, send them in, and we'll broadcast them to the world.
5: Well, I wish I could tell you that things got easier for Stacy and her classmates, but by the time that week was over, those kids were just plain exhausted. Saturday morning came and Stacy headed off to pay a visit to Mrs. Shuffleby. On the way, she passed the school and couldn't help but get to thinking about mean Miss Grizzle and what she might be planning for them all on Monday. Just as Stacy rounded the corner, she noticed the door was wide open and a familiar face was inside.
7: Miss Harper, am I glad to see you?
9: How nice, Stacy. How was last week?
7: I can't wait to have you back. Miss Grizzle has been an awful substitute. She was mean and cruel and...
9: Ooh, now wait a minute, Stacy. Why don't you tell me what happened?
7: She gave me a whole week's detention for some dumb little thing.
9: What dumb little thing?
7: I kind of wrote something about Miss Grizzle locking Goose in the closet.
9: Oh, Stacy, you didn't.
7: I know it wasn't nice, but...
9: Stacy, that was a terrible thing to write.
7: I know. But she was treating us like we were monsters.
9: Stacy, you don't understand. Miss Grizzle used to be my teacher.
7: Really?
9: I was her best student. I never got into any trouble either. But then one day...
16: Miss Harbour?
17: Yes, Miss Grizzle?
16: Where are the tests that were on my desk?
17: I haven't seen them, ma'am.
16: Is that so? You're the only student who's been in here the last half hour.
17: Yes, ma'am. I've been finishing my homework early so I can go to my game.
16: I saw those tests on my desk before I left this room.
17: I'm sorry, but I don't know where they are, ma'am.
16: If you're not going to tell me the truth, then I'll have to give you a detention.
17: But I am telling the truth.
16: I'm disappointed in you, Miss Harbour. I expected more honesty from a student like you.
17: Miss Grizzle, please. I'll be late for my game. My team needs me. It's the championship.
16: What's important, Miss Harbour, is telling the truth. Now, you'll put yourself to good use by cleaning the windows and sweeping the floors.
19: Oh, excuse me. Do you have a moment to chat, Miss Grizzle?
17: This isn't fair.
16: I'll be right out, Miss Shuffleby. The brushes and broom are in the closet. If you finish in time, you can go to your game.
7: So, she did lock you in the broom closet. What a mean, ornery...
9: No, Stacy, that's not what happened.
7: But if she didn't do it, then...
9: It wasn't until a few weeks later that I discovered, quite by accident, something very interesting about this classroom. Here, let me show you. Why don't you go over to the broom closet and open the door?
7: Okay.
9: I remember clearly on that afternoon, I heard Miss Grizzle walking outside to speak with Mrs. Shuffleby. Now, watch what happens when I quickly open the school doors.
7: The door closed itself.
9: Miss Grizzle and Mrs. Shuffleby must have chatted for quite a while. Afterward, when Miss Grizzle looked back in the classroom and didn't see me anywhere, she naturally assumed that I had finished sweeping and gone home. By the time someone heard me crying in there, it was too late. The game was over. Our team had lost. I was angry. My team was upset. The whole school was mad. Before I could set the story straight, everyone in town believed the rumor that Miss Grizzle had locked me in the closet. She was gone before I realized what had happened.
7: So, Miss Grizzle got fired because everyone thought she locked you in the closet?
9: It was just the straw that broke the camel's back. She had been pretty mean to everyone in town. Plenty of parents had complained about her to the school board. They were just looking for one good reason to let her go.
7: But still, what she did wasn't fair. Didn't she kind of deserve it anyway?
9: Even though she was always tough on her class, maybe even too hard sometimes, she really cared that we were learning. It wasn't till I was older that I realized it.
7: I don't get it. How could you like a person who's not very likable?
9: Stacy, that is why I gave the class that assignment on grace. Miss Grizzle needs God's grace just as much as you and me.
7: But Miss Grizzle didn't say a kind word all week.
9: That's the wonderful thing about grace, Stacy. God shows us favor, even though we don't deserve it. Just think about how unkind we are to God when we disobey Him. And yet He still loves us and forgives us. And Miss Grizzle needs to receive grace as much as you and I need to give it.
7: I don't think she's had much practice receiving grace.
9: You may be right. When I found Miss Grizzle was back in town after all these years, I needed to do for her what God would do for me.
7: What do you mean?
9: Well, I asked the school board to let Miss Grizzles substitute while I took a few days off.
7: Oh, you gave grace to Miss Grizzle.
9: Exactly. Perhaps you should think about doing the same thing before it's too late. I know that showing grace can be hard, Stacy, but receiving it is just as hard, sometimes even more so. But we all get better as we go.
7: But you are coming back, aren't you?
9: Well, of course. But I think I need to give Miss Grizzle another day or two, don't you think?
5: Well, Stacy did a lot of thinking and praying over the weekend. No matter how hard she tried, she just couldn't bring herself to like Miss Grizzle. But she knew Miss Harbor was right. So, first thing Monday morning, she headed off to school a little bit early.
7: Excuse me, Miss Grizzle?
16: You're here early. I hope you don't plan on earning yourself more detentions this week.
7: No, ma'am. I just... Well, see, I...
16: Stop staring at the floor, Miss Clemmer. Stand up straight, look me in the face, and state your business.
7: I just wanted to tell you that I talked to Miss Harbor, and, well, she told me that you used to be a really good teacher.
16: Used to be?
7: That's not what I meant.
16: I've been a teacher for many years, young lady. Some of my students have gone on to become doctors and engineers.
7: What I'm trying to say is, I wrote a card to thank you for teaching our class. And, well, teaching me so much in the last week. So, anyways, I'm sorry for disturbing you so early in the morning. If it's all right, I'll just sit at my desk and read till class starts.
16: Miss Clemmer?
7: Yes, ma'am?
16: You may think this is a very nice thing to do for a strict old lady.
7: No, it's just...
16: I know I'm not the friendliest old wolf in the world. I have my ways and others have theirs.
7: Yes, ma'am.
16: For your information, this is not the nicest thing a student has done for me.
7: I didn't mean to...
16: It's only the second nicest thing.
7: Oh. Oh, may I ask what was the first?
16: When Miss Harbor gave me a second chance... Lord knows I didn't deserve it.
7: Miss Harbor's very nice.
16: Yes. Yes, she is. And this is a very kind thing you have done for me. Thank you, Miss Clemmer. Anyway, if that basket of cookies is still available, I wouldn't be opposed to it. So long as they're not dry and crumbly. There's nothing worse than giving someone a basket of cookies that are all... dry and crumbly. Do you understand?
7: Yes, ma'am.
5: Yep, God's grace can be a wonderful thing. None of us deserves it, but the Lord pours it on us anyway. Best of all, it's something we can pass along to others. It's sort of like showing folks just a little bit of what God is like.

0: To order a copy of today's program, Miss Helga Grissel, just log on to pawsandtails.org. Miss Helga Grissel was written by Jeff White and directed by Eric Basil. Our script supervisor was Phil Lawler. The song, A Little Grace, was written by Sandy Howell and Shelley Spady. Music was by John Campbell, and our sound designer was Jerry Swofford. 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
2: 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I thought for sure Cyrus would see you hiding it in your pocket when you were standing right in front of him.
3: I'm Miss Jean. 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Join me for today's expedition. Camp got off to a great start this morning. After breakfast and flag raising, everyone gathered on the field for a few hours of group games and, yes, using the new ropes course. After an almost perfect morning, everyone headed to the cafeteria to have tacos for lunch. Yum! The morning was almost perfect because a few things didn't go as smoothly as they should have. Lily is still upset with Jackson for breaking her teacup. She wasn't a very good sport when she discovered he was on her frisbee golf team. And Joyce Holt led the scavenger hunt, but her push to be the perfect camp director is wearing her out and making her a little irritable. Hattie loved organizing the ropes course activity with James, but she's beginning to wonder why he won't use some of his time and enthusiasm to help her with her lemonade challenge activity. And then there's Hugo. He and Jackson had a blast playing games all morning, but they were also distracted by something that Hugo is carrying around. Wondering what it is? Then join me on the latest expedition to Discovery Mountain in today's episode called Glued Together.
4: Addison, are James and Miss Hattie really dating?
5: Well, they're courting, Piper, which is a type of dating. Why?
4: Because they don't look like they're dating, or like they even like each other right now.
5: Oh? Yeah, I see that.
4: They're just acting normal.
6: Piper, please, I'm trying to eat. I don't want to talk about Miss Hattie and her boyfriend. Ugh.
5: Well, Lily, there's nothing much else to talk about.
6: Good.
4: So they don't like each other after all?
5: Of course they like each other.
4: I mean, that's good.
5: They're just acting appropriately. Honestly, it's pretty refreshing.
6: Double good. Now let's enjoy our tacos.
4: All right, tacos.
3: As Joyce passed James's table, he tried to get his sister's attention.
7: Hey, Joyce. Come and sit with Hattie and me.
8: No thanks, James. I have to get back to my office. The job of camp director is harder than it looks, you know.
2: Is it my imagination or is Joyce mad at you?
7: No, I don't think so. I haven't done anything.
2: You don't suppose she's mad at us, do you?
7: Us? Why would she be mad at us?
2: Oh, I don't know. Is it possible she doesn't like the idea of us being together?
7: No way. She's just probably tired. She has been working a lot harder lately, going the extra mile.
2: Mm-hmm. Yeah, maybe.
7: You think I'm wrong?
2: Well, I think we should talk to her. After all, courtship involves the whole family. It matters what she thinks.
7: You're right. If my sister has any issues with our relationship, we need to talk to her.
2: And more importantly, we need to be willing to listen to her.
7: I'll talk to Joyce.
2: Thanks, James.
3: And over at the podcasting table.
6: Harold, don't forget to bring the camera and microphone to the drama tent. Mr. Garcia said we can do the interview there after everyone's gone.
9: I can't believe Mr. Simon agreed to this.
6: You thought he'd be too busy to sit for an interview?
9: No. I mean, why would Mr. Simon talk about this stuff? And why are we making a podcast about it?
6: Do I need to explain it again?
9: You could, but it still wouldn't make any sense.
6: Harold Peabody, you're the most annoying person I know.
9: Janet Beckman, sometimes the feeling is mutual.
10: Okay, guys, make sure to clear all your dishes. Luke, you forgot your juice glass after breakfast this morning.
11: Sorry, Counselor Cyrus.
2: Hugo, how's it doing?
12: How's what doing?
2: You know what? I thought for sure Cyrus would see you hiding it in your pocket when you were standing right in front of him.
12: He was too focused on choosing taco fillings.
2: I worried the most during all those group games. Are you sure it's still okay?
12: Stop worrying, Jackson. I'm being real careful.
2: I thought for sure you were gonna lose it in the crab walk.
12: Well, good thing I brought these cargo pants to camp. Pockets are way deep.
2: You're sure garter snakes aren't poisonous, right?
12: Hey, I wouldn't have one in my cargo pants pocket if they were poisonous.
2: Okay. Keep catching crickets and worms for her. You're lucky garter snakes will eat almost anything.
12: Yep.
2: So, what's the plan? Are you going to let this snake go at some point?
12: Maybe. I'm just waiting for the right moment.
10: Okay, campers, time for the craft activity.
2: Crafts?
12: You worried Lily's still mad at you for breaking your teacup?
2: It isn't funny, Hugo. The kid's kind of scary.
1: Addison, what am I even supposed to do at crafts today? My teacup's broken, remember?
5: Oh, just wait and see, Lily. I'm sure Miss Hattie will have something worked out for you.
1: Oh, yeah? Look, it's on the table. Still broken.
13: Welcome back, campers. Take your seats and settle down while I explain what we're going to do today.
1: But I can't do anything.
13: That's not true, Lily.
1: What do you mean it's not true? My teacup is still broken.
2: It's not my fault, kid. You were in my way.
1: Stop calling me kid.
13: Jackson, Lily, please take a seat. It's time for our listening ears.
2: Yes, Miss Hattie.
1: Yes, Miss Hattie.
13: Now, you all have teacups in front of you, and today we're going to finish painting them.
1: So, Miss Hattie, do I paint a cup that's in 5 different pieces?
13: Yes, Lily, that's exactly what you do.
1: But...
13: it'll be a bit harder, but I know you can do it. And the rest of you brush off your cups and make sure they're as clean as possible.
4: Just try it, Lily. It's like painting your own jigsaw puzzle.
5: Piper's right. You like puzzles, don't you, Lily?
1: Yeah.
5: So why don't you give it a try?
13: All right, campers, make sure you don't use too much paint. Keep it thin because we want the cups to dry quickly.
1: I'd have to make sure the patterns are lined up. Or maybe I could paint each piece in a different color?
13: When you finish, put your cup on the table.
14: That table with the fans on it?
13: Yes, the fans will dry the pottery before our break is over, and then we can move on to the next step.
3: For the next 20 minutes, the crafts tent was filled with activity and giggles and the occasional spilled pot of paint. Finally, everyone's teacup, including the 5 pieces of Lily's cup, was on the table, drying under the fans. The campers had just enough time for a snack and a quick game of tag before Hattie called them back inside.
13: Okay, do you all have your cups now?
4: Yep, sure do.
14: Yes, I do. What's the next step?
13: The next step is to put your cup inside the Ziploc bag in front of you.
1: Miss Hattie, I don't have a bag.
13: I know, Lily. Just wait a minute.
4: Okay, mine's in the bag. What do we do now?
13: Hold the bags as high as you can.
5: Hattie? We made ceramic bowls in 7th grade art class, and I do not remember doing this step.
4: How long do we have to hold them up?
13: Everyone watch me, and I'm going to count to 3.
4: And then what?
13: Then you drop your teacups.
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3: Drop their teacups? The cups they had spent so much time shaping and painting? What is Hattie thinking? We'll find out right after this.
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3: Hattie told the campers to put their pottery teacups in a Ziploc bag and then drop them? Why did she want them to do that? Let's rejoin the craft activity and see if we can figure it out.
2: Miss Hattie, you want us to drop our teacups?
13: Yes, Jackson, that's exactly what I want.
2: Why? They'll break.
15: Yeah, like you broke my cup.
2: That was an accident, kid.
15: You were being careless, and I'm not a kid.
13: Campers, now listen to me. If you'll just do what I say, you'll be glad about it in the end.
5: Promise? I worked really hard on my cup.
13: I promise, Piper. Your cup will be beautiful, and you're going to learn a beautiful lesson about God, too. Now, let's try this again. Everybody ready? Here we go. One, two, three.
5: Oh, no. My cup broke into, like, 8 pieces.
14: Mine broke into 5, same as Lily's.
17: My cup's in 6 pieces.
12: Hey, Jackson, that was really loud. Do you think it scared the snake?
2: I doubt it. Snakes don't have external ears.
12: What?
2: They can sense certain low-frequency sounds, but mostly detect vibrations through their inner ear and jawbone.
12: Man, snakes are weirder than I thought.
5: Okay, Hattie, I can see why you had us put our cups into bags, so the pieces wouldn't fly everywhere.
10: Addison, the question is, why do we have to break them in the first place? They're ruined now.
13: They're not ruined, Cyrus.
10: We might as well just throw them out.
13: Don't, because we're about to repair the damage.
10: You had us break our teacups just so we could repair them?
13: Yeah, it sounds kind of silly when you say it that way, doesn't it? But yes.
17: So we're just gonna glue the pieces back together now?
13: Yes, and they're gonna be more beautiful than ever.
5: But how?
13: Let me show you. Look at this cup.
14: Whoa. Ooh. Wow, that's so pretty.
5: I love the silver lines in the design.
13: Would you believe that I broke this cup last night?
5: No way.
13: You can repair broken pottery with colored glue and make it look beautiful.
17: Those wavy lines in the cup are real silver?
13: No, but it almost looks like it. Watch as I show you. You take epoxy glue mixed with a powdered paint. I use silver, but you could use purple or blue or whatever you like.
15: And that's what we're going to use too?
13: Yes.
17: Can we start right now?
5: Wait, Miss Hattie, you said we were going to learn a lesson about God.
13: Right. Do you ever feel like you're broken? Kind of like this pottery? Well, God glues us back together, no matter how broken or imperfect we feel.
5: He does?
13: Yes. Isaiah 61, verse 1 says, "He sent me to bind up the brokenhearted."
15: I don't get it.
13: Well, when our hearts are hurting and we feel broken, God doesn't throw us away. He puts the broken pieces of our lives back together. And he makes us into something even more useful and more beautiful than before.
10: That verse in Isaiah was a prophecy about Jesus, wasn't it?
13: Yes. And once God has repaired us, we can each help someone else who's brokenhearted by telling them about Jesus.
5: And they can feel whole again, too.
13: Yes. That's why I didn't throw away Lily's cup or remake it.
2: Oh, so you all have me to thank.
9: Jackson,
15: don't you dare take credit for all this good stuff now.
2: Kidding. I was kidding.
5: Miss Hattie, can you show us how to make our cups beautiful again?
13: Yes. Come on, let's get the epoxy glue ready. Okay, if you'll all look at the table in front of you, you'll see little cups for mixing the dry paint powder.
2: Lily, your broken cup inspired the best craft yet.
15: Yeah. Yeah, I guess it did.
2: I'm going to make my glue pink. How about you?
15: I'm going to go with red. Lava red.
3: The campers were fascinated with the process of repairing their pottery. They gently sanded the sharp edges of the broken pieces of their cups, filled in any chips on the surface, mixed the glue and paint powder together, and carefully applied it. Last, they put their teacups on the drying table and headed to their drama class. Hattie was cleaning up and getting ready for the next day's class when she heard a car pull up and park in front of the craft tent.
18: Hi, Hattie. I'm making my daily snack run.
19: Michelle, I can't believe you came by again.
18: Well, I needed someone to taste test a new summer muffin recipe.
19: Ooh, well, I'll happily be your taste tester no matter the season. Oh, that's so good. There's just the right pop of lemon.
18: Thanks. I also wanted to see how you were doing. But judging from the fact that you're not crying, I guess you had a better day today.
19: Yes, I did. The kids were so shocked when I had them break their teacups.
18: I'm sure they were.
19: They really loved gluing the pottery back together. But I'm not sure they really got the idea that God does that for us, too.
18: Hattie, your job is just to plant the seeds.
19: Well, I feel like you could have explained it better. You're such a good storyteller, Michelle.
18: Me? Oh, no, Hattie. I'm sure that you did a wonderful job.
19: Well, I hope so.
18: Was James able to help you today like you'd hoped?
19: No, he's too busy. At least he said he was.
18: Uh-oh. Is your courtship hitting a snag? Did you get to talk yesterday?
19: Yes, we did. And it turns out we both have almost identical priorities for our future faith exercises and life.
18: Well, that's great. So what's the hesitation?
19: Well, we both want someone who will support our life goals and our spiritual growth.
18: I'm still not seeing a problem here.
19: Well, if James really supported my goals, wouldn't he find the time to be here when I need him?
18: I see your point.
19: And then there was lunch.
18: What went wrong at lunch?
19: Michelle, he put relish in his tacos. That's the sort of quirk I am not sure I can live with.
18: Oh, Hattie, relish on a taco? That's a pretty innocent quirk.
19: No, but relish in tacos could be a real problem.
18: Only if you let it. Trust me, Hattie, I've been married, and things didn't work out as planned.
19: So what do you think I should do about the relish thing?
18: Learn to work through these little things before they become big things. Think of it as an opportunity.
19: An opportunity for what?
18: To practice patience and learn how to be a good listener.
19: Being patient is tough. What happens if I just can't do it?
18: Well, you won't relish being in that situation.
19: Oh, Michelle, I really needed that laugh. Come on, let me show you the camper's pottery art.
3: I wonder how things are going in the drama tent today. Let's find out right after this.
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1: Hey, Harold, did you remember?
9: Yes, Janet. I remembered to bring the camera and the microphone. I told you I'd remember. Oh, no.
1: What?
9: I was so focused on remembering the camera, I forgot my script. I'll be right back.
14: Come on, Hugo. Why won't you tell me who you're going to prank with the snake? Cyrus? Chaplain Jake? Oh, hey, are you going to put it in one of the girls' cabins?
12: I don't know. I haven't decided.
14: Well, you'll have to come up with a plan pretty soon. There's only a few more days of camp.
12: I like having her in my pocket. I almost forget she's there because she hardly moves. Doesn't eat much either.
14: Hardly moves or eats? I hope she's not sick.
12: Nah, she's just a good little snake. Or I guess she's a really a good big snake since she's kind of chunky. I'm thinking of keeping her.
14: Keeping her? You don't know anything about keeping snakes. You didn't even know what kind of snake it was. I've had to tell you everything.
12: And I can always call my buddy Jackson if I have any more questions. Now, we better get inside.
3: The campers got right to work, and Mr. Garcia was pleased with how well the rehearsal was going. Most of them had the scripts memorized, or at least mostly memorized, and knew when to come on stage and where to stand. But toward the end of practice, things hit a snag.
0: Congratulations, everyone. Our first dress rehearsal is coming right up, and it looks like you'll be ready. Great job on the narration, Brianna.
8: Thanks, Mr. Garcia.
0: Hugo, how are you doing in there?
22: Okay, Uncle Ethan, but it gets hot.
0: Listen, can you cut back on the camel's ear twitching?
22: But it's fun.
0: Constant twitching is too distracting. Just an occasional twitch, okay?
23: Mr. Garcia, I have a problem.
0: What's that, Logan?
23: I know my part, but, I mean, I still don't understand it. How could Eliezer be so focused on finding the perfect wife for Isaac when Isaac's the one living the life Eliezer thought he was going to have?
9: I don't understand why Isaac let Eliezer go pick out his wife for him in the first place.
0: Well, you have to realize...
1: What about Rebecca? How am I supposed to play a person who'd go off with complete strangers to marry some man she's never met before?
0: In those days, Janet...
10: Try playing Rebecca's brother Laban. He seems awfully eager to get rid of his sister in exchange for some fancy gifts.
0: But Cyrus...
15: Why do I have to play one of Rebecca's friends? All they do is giggle and tell her how blessed she is to be marrying such a wealthy man.
19: I think I'd be way more excited if us camel drivers got to fight off a bunch of bandits.
11: Yeah, a battle scene.
0: There are no battle scenes.
24: Hey, campers. Now, what's going on here?
0: Mr. Simon, am I glad to see you.
19: Hi, Granddad. You here for your interview with Harold and Janet?
24: Indeed I am. But unless I'm mistaken, drama class isn't going very well today.
0: Let's just say my actors are having a hard time understanding their characters.
24: Or perhaps they just don't understand the story well enough.
0: Mr. Simon, that's brilliant. Okay, campers, tomorrow we're going to do what I should have done at the very beginning. See you then.
1: Mr. Simon, give Harold and me a minute to set up the camera, okay?
24: Okay, Janet. Take your time.
19: Granddad, can you stay for supper after you're done?
24: Sorry, Natasha. I'm meeting with James.
19: Oh, okay. I have got to figure out what's going on with those two.
9: All right, Mr. Simon. All set.
24: Okay, Harold. Make sure you get my best side.
9: I'll do my best. And just so you know, this whole interview was Janet's idea.
1: I heard that, Harold.
9: Oops.
24: Natasha said you wanted to talk about marriage, Janet.
9: And love.
1: Harold, just pay attention to your job. Are you ready?
9: Yes. Ready and action.
1: Hello and welcome to another episode of Mountain Mysteries. I'm Janet Beckman, and I'm here today with cameraman Harold Peabody.
9: Hello.
1: We're here today to discuss the mystery of love and marriage, and our guest is Mr. George Simon, proprietor of Trekkers and mayor of Discovery Mountain.
24: Hello, everyone.
1: Mr. Simon, the kids at Discovery Mountain Summer Camp are learning about the story of Isaac and Rebecca in the Bible. Are you familiar with it?
24: Yes, quite familiar. Abraham sent his faithful servant Eliezer to find a wife for his son Isaac, and God led Eliezer to Rebecca.
1: And that's precisely the mystery we want to discuss today. How could you let someone else pick out your husband or wife? And the reason you're our guest today is because a rumor concerning your marriage recently came to our attention.
24: Oh?
1: Yes. You see, someone told this reporter that you said your marriage was arranged.
24: Well, that's true.
1: It was?
24: Yes, it was arranged by my father.
1: But...
24: Let me explain. One of my best friends in academy was Donna Watson. Our group of friends did everything together.
9: Hey, that's like our group.
24: Donna and I ended up at the same college where we studied together, hiked together. We led a student Bible study together.
1: And that's how you fell in love?
24: No, it's embarrassing to admit now, but I had my eye on a different young lady.
1: What changed?
24: I did. Over the next year and a half, God opened my eyes to how Donna had all the qualities mentioned in the love chapter of the Bible.
1: The love chapter?
24: 1 Corinthians 13. It's often read at weddings.
1: What does it say?
24: I can't quote the whole chapter, but it says love is patient and kind, isn't proud or selfish, doesn't get angry really easy or demand its own way. It protects, trusts, and is loyal.
1: And that's what Donna was like?
24: Yes, she was. And God kept arranging for Donna and me to be on the same committees, in the same classes and study groups. It was as if he glued us together.
1: But how did your father... Oh, I get it. Your heavenly father arranged your marriage.
24: That's right, Janet. And I think everyone should let God do their matchmaking.
1: Well, folks, you just heard it for yourselves. Mr. Simon did have an arranged marriage. Tune in next time for another exciting episode of Mountain Mysteries.
4: That's a wrap.
1: Thanks for being our guest today, Mr. Simon.
24: Anytime, Janet. Well, I'd better go try and find James now. Bye.
1: Bye. Hey, Harold, have you thought about what kind of person you want to marry?
9: What are you talking about? We're way too young to be thinking about stuff like that.
1: Not necessarily. In Ethiopia, my people have the youngest average marriage age, like 14 or 15.
9: You mean if you were still there, you might already be married?
1: It's possible.
9: I just remembered Logan's waiting for me at the archery range. I better hurry.
1: Okay, note to self. Talk to your other friends about this stuff. Harold is definitely not ready.
3: Jenna and Harold may have solved the mystery of Mr. Simon's arranged marriage, but there are still some questions, aren't there, Director Doug?
6: Yes, like Hattie and James. 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

God's people who were called the Hebrews, oh, they had it so very hard for a new king. Those days they called the kings of Egypt Pharaoh. A new Pharaoh had come on the throne, and he did not like these Hebrew people. He saw that there were so many of them, so many little children, and those children were growing up and they were having many more children. And he knew that one day these would be a great threat to his country of Egypt. And so he made them slaves. The Hebrews were put into slavery. And oh, how very hard it was. The Egyptians made them work very hard, build bricks and great huge pyramids and great enormous buildings from morning till night, almost before daylight till after dark. These Hebrew people had to work so hard. But God was with them and blessed them, and they multiplied greatly. And finally the king, the Pharaoh of Egypt, said, "There are too many little baby boys being born that are Hebrews. We don't mind the little baby girls, for they can never grow up and become soldiers and make war and overthrow our country. But we're afraid of all these little baby Hebrew boys." And so he made a law. He made a law that all the slaves, all the Hebrews, if a little baby boy was born in their family, then they must take that little baby boy and throw him in the great, huge Nile River. Oh, and this was a sad blow to God's people, the Hebrews, for they love their little babies, just like in your home. If you have a little baby brother, you wouldn't want to take him down to a river and throw him in. Well, you've grown to love him, and you care for him. And so those Hebrew women, and the fathers, and the brothers and sisters, it struck at their heart that the king had made a law that every baby boy that was a Hebrew baby boy must be thrown into the Nile River. Well, there were many little babies thrown in the Nile River, but there was one little baby born. His mother and his father's name was Amram, and his mother's name was Jochebed, and in their family they already had a girl, an older girl whose name was Miriam, and a little boy named Aaron. But into their family came this very new little baby, and oh, they did love their little baby. And as the mother and father looked at that little baby, they felt in their hearts that God had a special purpose for this baby. And they felt that it was right they would not take the baby down to the Nile River, even though it could mean all of their own lives, for the king, the Pharaoh, could kill them. But they felt that God had a purpose in this little baby boy. And so for 3 long months, they hid the little baby. But you know, little babies, you can't hide them forever because they have very strong lungs, and pretty soon they began to yell and to scream and to cry and make lots of noise, and neighbors were beginning to hear. And when the little baby boy was 3 months old, it was impossible to hide him any longer. And the mother and the father knew they must do as the king had said, but they had tried to keep him hidden, and they felt it was the will of God. And then they got an idea. They said, "We can take our baby and throw him in the Nile River, like Pharaoh has said." But Pharaoh didn't say we couldn't put something underneath the little baby. And so they got busy and they made a basket. And they pitched the basket within and without with pitch. They lined it with pitch so it would not leak and water could not get into it. And they put the little tiny 3-month-old baby down in this little basket. And they made a lid to cover it up. Oh, air could get through, but it would be all covered up. And they would take the basket down to the Nile River. And they wouldn't just put it out in the river. They'd put it by some tall weeds. And from then on, it would be up to God to take care of their little baby brother. And so they did. And Miriam, the older sister, was sent down, and probably her mother went with her, to take the little basket that contained the most precious little possession they had, the little baby. And so they took the basket down to the Nile River. And as Miriam and the mother went, they put the baby with its lid on top of it and put it down among the weeds of the Nile River. And the mother said to the sister Miriam, "Now Miriam, you stay close by and you see what happens. Maybe an alligator will come."
kill and eat our baby. Or maybe something will happen and he'll turn over and drown. Miriam, you stay close by and you keep watch. You can just be playing around. And so Miriam was just there at the riverbank, among the weeds, playing around, but she had a job to do. Her job was to watch that little baby. And she did. And then to her surprise, Miriam heard voices. And pretty soon she saw someone coming. It looked like a whole crowd of people. It was some women. They were laughing and they were talking. And she thought, oh, who's coming? Oh, they're going to find my little baby brother. And what's going to happen? And Miriam looked up and she saw a beautiful, beautiful woman coming. Oh, it was a very lovely woman. She was dressed in beautiful clothes, and she had maidens with her. They looked to be like servants, and they were all talking and laughing, and there were many maidens with her. Oh, that must be the princess, Pharaoh's daughter. The king's own daughter was coming down to the riverbank. Oh, what would happen to her little baby brother? Oh, this was terrible. Now Pharaoh would know for sure, and maybe the whole family would be killed. Oh, God, help! And I'm sure that Miriam was praying to God. And I think her mother and father were back at home also praying to God. And God heard those prayers, for God did have a purpose for this little baby. And so as the princess and her maidens were coming down to the river, in those days they would bathe at the river. Suddenly they heard a noise, and they saw something, and the princess said, oh, look, what is that? That's a basket. Look, a basket out there floating in the river. Oh, what could it be? I wonder what it is. And she asked one of her maidens to go and fetch the basket, bring it to her. And so one of her maidens went out in the river and waded out and got the basket, the little baby, and brought the little baby over to the shore and opened it up. And just at that time, God in heaven, who was watching all of these events, God caused that little baby to begin to weep, to cry. And he puckered up, and big old tears came to his eyes, and his chin quivered. And the princess looked down, and she says, a little baby. Isn't he cute? Oh, he is so cute. I could take him for my own. I think I will. My father made a law that all the Hebrew boy babies had to be thrown in the river. This is one of those little Hebrew babies. And the mothers come and put a little basket under him. I want him to be my own. And so the princess took the little baby for her own. And Miriam, who was there and had been watching, and she had been listening, and she was wondering what was going to happen, she ran over and she said, could I go get a nurse to take care of the baby? You'll need somebody to take care of the baby. Would you want me to go get one of the Hebrew women? And the princess said, well, of course, I will need someone to take care of a baby. Taking care of a baby is almost a full-time job, and all of my maidens already have their jobs. Well, yes, go get one of the Hebrew women. And Miriam ran as fast as she could. And who do you think she got? It wasn't any of the other Hebrew women. It was her own mother, the little baby's mother. And quickly she brought her mother. And her mother came with her down to the riverbank. And there the princess said to this Hebrew woman, this baby, I need someone to take care of it. You're one of the Hebrew women. Would you nurse this baby and take care of it for me? And I'll pay you wages. You won't do it for nothing. I'll pay you for it. And the baby's own mother got to take care of him, nurse him and take care of him. And she was paid money by the princess. Oh, God had certainly answered their prayer. And God cared for this baby. And this family learned that God cares all about us. You can take every problem to God, every heartache, and every bit of trouble. You can take it to God, for God cares. Well, the little baby grew, and then he was brought to the palace.
where the princess lived, the king Pharaoh lived, the great, beautiful palace. And as he was brought to the palace, the mother brought him as a young little boy. And the princess says, oh, there he is. What shall we call him? We'll have to give him a name. What will we call him? And you know what she called him? She says, well, I drew him out of the water. We just fetched him out of the water. I think that's what I'll call him. And she did. And in the Hebrew language, that is Moses. And so his name became Moses. And there he grew up with the princess in the beautiful palace where Pharaoh himself lived. Oh, he had every toy to play with that you could imagine. He had the best of food in all of Egypt. He wore the most beautiful clothes. He went to the finest and the very best school, and Egypt was the greatest nation in the world, and so he had the best education possible. And the years went by, and Moses grew to be a young man, and God still had a purpose for

relatives, his ancestors were Hebrews, and they were now slaves, and he lived in such luxury and they had so little. And as the years went by, when Moses was about 40 years of age, oh, quite a grown man, Moses decided that he would leave the palace and he would go out and identify himself with his own people, the Hebrews. And so he went out to make a visit. And when he got out there, do you know what he found? Well, he found that out in the fields, the brickyards where all of the slaves were working, he found an Egyptian who was whipping one of the Hebrews. And Moses became very furious, and he said, "This is terrible, this is awful. Oh, this is not right." And so he took the part of the Hebrew slave, and he ended up killing the Egyptian man. And then he thought, "Oh, I've killed an Egyptian. How am I going to explain this? Except that I was taking the part of the Hebrew slaves. Oh, I will be in trouble. I will be in serious trouble. What shall I do? Oh, I thought I could help them, but now I'm in trouble." The only thing he knew to do was to take the dead body of this Egyptian man and bury it. And so he dug a hole in the sand and he covered up the man, this dead body, and he walked away and went back to the palace that day. And he thought that God would use him to bring the Hebrews out of slavery. But you see, God had other plans. But Moses wasn't asking God for God's plans. And how often we do that. We go ahead with our best plans when we need to stop and ask God. And so the next day he went out again to visit his people, the Hebrews, and when he did, he found this time that one Hebrew was fighting with another Hebrew. And they were fighting together and quarreling. And Moses came up and he parted them and he said, "Listen, you've got enough trouble without fighting each other. I mean, after all, the Egyptians are your enemy. Don't be your own enemy." And as he began to separate them, one of the men, one of the Hebrews, the one who was guilty, he said, "Who are you to come? Who do you think you are? Are you going to kill me just like you killed the Egyptian yesterday?" And Moses thought, uh-oh, the word has gotten out. I thought I'd covered it up. I thought no one knew, and surely that Hebrew would not have told. But he had told, and all the Hebrews knew it. And soon the palace would hear. Oh, this would be great trouble. And Moses decided that the only thing for him to do was to go back to the palace and to pack all of his things. Well, not everything, just the few things that he would need. And to go to the land, a land where Pharaoh would not find him. And so he did. Moses left the land because Pharaoh had heard that one of his very own in his very own household named Moses had killed an Egyptian, was taking the part of the Hebrew slaves. Oh, and he didn't like that. So Moses ran. He ran to the wilderness. And Moses came way over to a desolate area called the wilderness. And there as he came, he didn't know what he would do. Who would take him in? Who would befriend him? Who would help him? He found some people who were at a well, and he asked if he could have some water. And so he was there and got some water. They befriended him, took him home with them. And Moses lived in the wilderness for 40 long years. And do you know what he became there in the wilderness? The only thing he could become was a shepherd, taking care of sheep. And for 40 more long years, Moses was a shepherd in the wilderness. And during those 40 long years, he learned one thing. He learned that he could do nothing, that God would have to do everything. He had been 40 years in Egypt, learning all the world's culture and the world's education, but that did not equip him to do God's work. And now, after 40 long years in the wilderness, he had learned humility. He had learned to be quiet, to wait on God. He had learned to trust God deeply.

And there in the wilderness, God made a man out of Moses, a man who could be used by God. And one day as Moses was taking care of his sheep, he turned around and he noticed something he had not noticed. Well, he didn't even know how he got started. But suddenly, as he turned around, he saw there was a bush back there, a bush that was on fire. He thought, how in the world did that bush get on fire? I mean, no one was here to set it on fire. We didn't have any lightning to strike it. But look, it's on fire. And Moses thought, isn't that strange? I wonder how it got on fire. And so Moses came back and thought he'd go up a little closer. And as he did, he heard a voice coming out of the bush. And the voice said, Moses, Moses. Moses said, here I am. And Moses was going to crawl up and go around back and see if he could find why the bush was not burning up. And the voice said, Moses, do not come hither. Take off your shoes. You are on holy ground. I am the Lord God of thy father, the God of Abraham, the God of Isaac, and the God of Jacob. I want you to go back to Egypt and bring my people out of Egypt. And oh my, Moses had an encounter with God. Oh, there were many things God was going to tell him. But now God had him all ready. And sometimes God has to get you and me ready. It was 40 years taking care of sheep, a very humble job, to make him willing to do what God wanted him to do. And so God has to deal with us and make us willing and put us in the school to learn how to love him and how to serve him.

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1: 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Welcome to Adventures in Odyssey.

0: Hey, Dad.
1: Hey, Emily. You look like you're feeling worse. Why don't you go lay down?
0: No, it's just a cold. I'll be all right. Is it okay if Matthew comes in for a drink?
1: Sure. Hey, Matthew.
2: Hi, Mr. Jones.
1: Good timing. I need your help.
2: Ours? What are you doing?
1: I'm trying out a new recipe. Sit down. See if this clears up your head, Em.
0: A new recipe? Oh, no, Dad.
1: No comments, at least until you try it. Here. There you go. So tell me, what do you think?
2: Water, please.
1: You don't like it?
0: Let's talk about the word like for a minute, Dad.
2: No offense, Mr. Jones, but what exactly is this stuff?
1: Well, it's chili, of course.
0: Chili?
1: Yes, chili. You really didn't know.
2: Well, I guess it's sort of chili-like in color and texture.
0: But what's this lumpy stuff?
1: Cornmeal. That's the brilliant part, don't you see? Our family likes to put corn chips in chili. But the problem is that the chili to corn chip ratio is always changing. Either you need more chili because you put in too many corn chips, or you constantly need to refresh the corn chip supply in your bowl. So I thought, hey, why not make something that gives you the perfect synthesis of taste? A pre-mixed chili and corn chip meal. Hassle-free and ready to eat.
2: Oh, well, that's a great idea, Mr. Jones.
1: You really think so?
2: Sure. In theory.
1: In theory. Now you're just trying not to hurt my feelings. Come on, Emily. You don't worry about things like diplomacy. Give it to me straight.
0: Well, Dad, to be honest, this is one of those times when you've thought things over just a little too much, and in doing that, missed the point.
1: Oh. So what point did I miss?
0: Well, the whole point of corn chips and chili is to give it some crunch.
1: Crunch. Yeah, that makes sense.
0: And another thing, Dad. There's supposed to be like a zing to it.
1: Zing?
0: Yeah, zing. What did you put in the chili part of the chili?
1: Well, what you would expect, I guess. Beans, hamburger meat, tomatoes, the usual.
0: What about chili powder?
1: I put a teaspoon in. You know how chili powder makes me get all sweaty on my forehead? So I cut back. Besides, it was all we had left.
0: A teaspoon? What's the recipe call for?
1: Well, let's see, 2 to 4 tablespoons.
0: Aha! So you don't have much chili powder in it at all. I don't think you can call it chili without chili powder, Dad.
1: Well, when you're right, you're right. I'll call your mom to pick up more at the store.
2: We can go to the store to get some, and I can get a drink.
0: Good idea. Dad, don't touch anything until we get back.
1: Gotcha. And thanks for being honest with me, Emily. I count on that. You saved me a lot of embarrassment at the church meeting tonight.
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2: So, you really tell your dad what you think?
0: Of course. Don't you tell your dad what you think?
2: Yeah, but not the way you do it. You're blunt. I don't think my dad would handle blunt very well. He might think I was being disrespectful.
0: In my family, being straightforward and honest is the highest form of respect.
2: Yeah, well, that sounds good in theory.
0: In theory? Like my dad's chili was a good idea? In theory?
2: Something like that. Oh, here comes Barrett. You may want to warn him about your dad's chili.
0: Oh, in the bushes, quick!
2: What? What's wrong with you?
0: Shh. Barrett is walking Priscilla Peterson home from band practice.
2: So?
0: This is so cute. I think Barrett really likes her.
2: Great. So why are we hiding in the bushes?
0: Because they're having a private conversation and they won't have it if they see us.
2: Isn't that spying?
0: It's not spying. I'm staying out of the way so he won't feel embarrassed about being seen with Priscilla in front of his little sister. We mustn't ruin the moment.
9: I'm really focused on
2: I'm going to think through what you just said and come back with a good reason why it's still spying. Give me a minute.
0: Shh! Here they come.
4: Your trombone solo was really good today, Barrett.
5: Thanks. Your flute playing was really, flute-like.
4: Thanks. Well, I guess I'll see you tomorrow.
5: Yeah, I will be seen. Tomorrow, I mean. See ya.
4: Bye.
2: So your big romantic moment is over. Can we go now?
0: Yeah, he needs a lot of work. Oh, wait! Here comes somebody else.
8: Well, well, well. If it isn't Barrett, skinny as a carrot, mangy like a ferret.
5: Huh? Oh, hi, Jay.
8: Was that your girlfriend?
5: Nobody said she's my girlfriend.
8: Yeah, sure. As if Priscilla Peterson would go for a skinny as a carrot, mangy like a ferret guy like you.
5: I don't know what she'd go for, and I don't really care.
8: Yeah. Oh, I mean, that's a good thing. I mean, since nobody likes a loser who plays the trombone.
5: I guess not. Look, Jay, why don't you go home and search for your brain? I think you left it in your sock drawer.
8: As if I'd keep my brain in a sock drawer. Come on.
5: Snappy comeback, Jay. Good job. Let's continue this witty repartee later, okay?
8: Let's say we continue our rippy wet toupee right here and right now, huh? Huh?
0: That's it, Jay. Leave my brother alone.
5: Emily? Emily? Matthew? Where'd you come from? Sorry, Barrett.
8: Oh, so little sister has to come save her big brother.
5: No, Emily.
0: You amaze me, Jay. You really do.
8: I do?
0: I thought the traditional school bully was just a stereotype, but I guess I was wrong.
8: I guess you were. What's she talking about, Barrett?
5: Beats me.
0: I'm talking about you working out your own insecurities by picking on my brother. Is it a threat to you that he plays a brass instrument? Is that it?
8: Oh, no, I...
0: Or maybe it's that he has the maturity to recognize his first love before you've even gone beyond the cooties stage.
5: First what?
0: Emily?
8: Priscilla has cooties?
0: Apparently, you still believe that being overly aggressive will get you somewhere in life. Will you just remember this, Jay, and remember it well? It's the sensitive artists in the world, like my brother here, who inspire greatness in people, not nearsighted, overgrown, pickle-headed bullies like yourself. Right, Matthew?
5: Oh, look at the time. I really need to get home now. See you guys later.
0: Matthew? Matthew! Anyway, let that be a lesson to you. I'm going now for chili powder.
8: Wow. What's up with your sister, Barrett?
5: I don't know. She does this kind of thing every now and then.
8: Oh, all right. Well, see you tomorrow.
5: Yeah, see ya. Sisters.

0: Well, I'm glad Jesus Abuse didn't put you off practicing your trombone.
1: Is Matthew still with you? I need to talk to him.
0: Talk to him? Isn't there something you want to say to me?
1: No, I don't think so.
0: Hello, Barrett. I think a thank you would be appropriate.
1: Thank you? For what?
0: For defending you from Jay.
1: Oh, is that what you did? Funny, I thought you embarrassed yourself and me by throwing a tirade at Jay.
0: A tirade? Barrett, he would have trounced you if I hadn't jumped out of the bushes to save you.
1: Yeah, the bushes. What were you doing in there?
0: Trying to give you and Priscilla a little private time. And boy, could I give you some pointers about her.
1: Not interested.
0: You need help, Barrett.
1: Nah, I need you to leave me alone so I can practice.
2: Oh, Emily, just the person I was looking for. Try some of this. It's a new batch of chili.
0: Sure. You see, Barrett, Dad knows how to seek and take advice.
2: What do you think? Honestly.
1: Yeah, Em. Honestly.
3: I need ice water. Ice water!
2: Does that mean she liked it or not?
1: I'm sure she loved it. I think you should make her eat the whole bowl.
0: Hi, Matthew. I've been looking for you all day. Where have you been?
1: Busy.
0: What are you working on?
1: A birthday card.
0: A birthday card? This is a lot of technical stuff for a birthday card.
1: It's a special kind of card.
0: Really? Who's it for?
1: Barrett.
0: Barrett? My brother Barrett? But his birthday isn't for another 3 months.
1: It's not for Barrett's birthday. It's for Barrett to give to someone for her birthday.
0: Aha! Her? Priscilla Peterson? Her birthday is this week. So, what's that have to do with you?
1: He wanted me to rig this card up so that a digital recording would go off when she opens it. Here, I'll show you.
0: Is that Barrett playing?
1: Yeah, but wait. This isn't any old musical birthday card. I've mixed in a separate track with Barrett's voice.
4: Happy birthday, Priscilla. I hope you're really chilla. Today we remember when you were a newborn baby, and everyone is celebrating, kinda. Maybe I could have called you on the phone, but I was so very excited about the day you were born, I thought that you'd like it better if you heard it on my trombone.
0: Oh, my. Oh, goodness. Barrett can't give that card to Priscilla Peterson.
1: What? Sure he can. I'll have it ready by tomorrow morning.
0: No, Matthew. That's the worst thing he could do.
1: Worst thing? What's wrong with it?
0: Barrett's never going to win Priscilla's heart with this. It's not what a girl wants. A girl wants to be swept off her feet. She wants romance.
1: But I don't think Barrett was going for romance. We're too young to be talking about things like romance.
0: No offense, Matthew, but you're a boy. I don't think you know what a girl wants.
1: And you would?
0: Yes. In case you haven't noticed, I'm a girl.
1: Yeah, but you're not a normal girl. You're like my great-aunt Margaret trapped in a girl's body.
0: Oh, that better be a compliment.
1: I love my great-aunt Margaret. Most of the time.
0: Maybe.
1: Hey, what are you doing?
0: You use this thing to record Barrett's trombone, right?
1: Yeah, but...
0: And you can put any track on that card.
1: Sure, but...
0: Then I need you to help me, Matthew. We're going to do Barrett a favor. We're going to change that card. What if we took his happy birthday and changed it around a little?
1: You mean like this?
4: Happy birthday, happy
0: but
4: birthday.
0: But lower. Pitch it lower.
4: Happy birthday, happy
0: Ooh,
4: birthday.
0: In fact, let's pitch everything he says lower. And that song's gotta go.
1: But it's Barrett's song.
0: Yeah, I know. That's why it's got to go. Let's see what Mr. Whitaker has around here.
1: His music and sound effects discs are over there.
0: Aha! Trombones! Let's try one of these. Let's use one of those.
1: You're kidding.
0: Ooh, with a drum track.
1: Oh, brother.
0: that's it. Let's hear the whole thing together.
1: Oh.
5: Happy birthday, baby. I'm so very excited that you were born. Hey.
0: I love it. It's playful. It suggests the relationship has a future.
1: Is that what it suggests?
0: Don't overthink it, Matthew. When it comes to matters of the heart, you need to go with your gut.
1: Heart, gut, whatever. I just don't think this is a good idea.
0: Well, you'll see after she opens the card. I'll give it to Barrett tonight.
1: No, not just yet. I still gotta work on the final mix. I can hand it off to him tomorrow.
0: Okay, but tell him to give it to her on the way home from band practice.
1: Why then?
0: To give them optimum private time.
1: And so you can hide in the bushes and watch?
0: Right. Oh, and just make sure you seal the envelope so he doesn't know until she opens it. I can imagine his surprise.
1: Me too.

0: 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We always love hearing from you.
1: See you tomorrow, Kevin.
2: Matthew.
1: What?
2: It's me, Emily, over here.
1: Oh, there you are. I thought you were going to hide in the other bushes.
2: This one is taller and easier for camouflage. Oh, the suspense is killing me. Did you get the card to him in time?
1: Yes.
2: And did you remember to seal the envelope before handing it off?
1: Yes.
2: And did you tell him to give it to her on the way home from band practice?
1: Yes.
2: Good man.
1: Look, I have some things to do, so I think I'll go home.
2: And miss this moment?
1: It's supposed to be their private moment, remember?
2: Shh! Look! Here they come.
1: What? No, I better go.
2: Too late. Get in here.
1: Not the bush again.
2: Oh, this is going to be so great.
3: I don't know. I think Jerry's tuba playing is a little off. It's pulling the energy down on the piece. Mozart's work needs passion.
2: Passion. That's right. Well, come on, Pirit. Don't talk her to death.
3: Priscilla, I have something for you.
2: He's reaching into his book bag. He's taking out the card. This is it.
1: Yeah, this is it.
2: A birthday card?
3: Uh-huh. Homemade, too. Open it.
2: Aw, how sweet. You know, you really didn't have to do this.
3: It's your birthday.
2: They walked on. Why did they walk on?
1: Why hang around a bush?
2: Oh, she's opening it. And I can't hear a thing.
1: Maybe it's better that way.
2: Look at her. Look at her face. What did I tell you, Matthew? What did I tell you?
1: Well, Emily, when you're right, you're right.
2: And boy, was I right. Look at that hug she's giving him. Wow. This feels good, Matthew. This feels really good. Just let this be a lesson to you. Sometimes you have to take chances in life. Remember that.
1: Chances. Got it.
2: I mean, no offense, Matthew, but you're usually just too timid about things. You need to believe in yourself a little more. Go out there and get what you want.
1: Go out and get it. Got it.
2: Oh, look. She's gone. He's coming over. Come on.
1: What? Wait.
2: Well, hello there, Romeo.
1: Oh, hey, Em. Still crawling around in the bushes? Hey, Matthew. Thanks for doing that card for me. I just gave it to her. I think she really liked it. Great.
2: So, she really liked the card?
1: Yeah. Well, actually, she said she loved it.
2: There. What did I tell you, Matthew? So, I guess you were a little bit surprised, too. Huh, Barrett?
1: You got that right. It sounded better than I ever imagined. What'd you put in those speakers, Matthew? Subwoofers?
4: I did a little trick with the EQ to bring out the low end.
1: Well, it made my trombone sound awesome.
2: Whoa, whoa. Wait a minute. Your trombone?
4: Yeah.
2: Your trombone?
4: Yeah, my trombone. Why?
2: Not another trombone?
4: No.
2: And your voice didn't sound different?
4: No, it's what we recorded yesterday. Priscilla thought it was hysterical.
2: She did?
4: Yeah, it was perfect. Thanks again, Matthew. You are the man.
1: Sure. Anytime. I gotta go.
2: Oh, no, you don't, Matthew. Stay right here.
1: But
2: stay.
4: Okay. Well, we'll see you guys later.
1: See ya.
2: See you later.
1: I owe you one, Matthew. Big time.
2: You didn't change the card?
1: Oh, I changed it. Back. It wouldn't have been right to do that to Barrett, Em. It's not what he wanted.
2: But Matthew, how could you? How could you do that to me?
1: It wasn't about you, remember? It was about Barrett and Priscilla. And you saw how it went.
2: Yeah, I saw, but why didn't you tell me?
1: Because you wouldn't take no for an answer. You were so sure of yourself that you wouldn't even consider the possibility that, well...
2: That what?
1: That you were wrong.
2: I was wrong?
1: It happens to the best of us. I'll see you later, Emily. Oh, and here's your version. I thought you might want it.
2: Wrong?

0: Hey, Em.
1: Hi, Dad.
0: I have something for you.
1: Oh, chili, I presume.
0: You betcha.
1: No, I really don't think that I'm in the mood.
0: Just one more time. I think we got it right this time.
1: Well, it certainly smells better than the last time.
0: Mm-hmm. Go on. Take a bite.
1: Hmm. Hey, that's good, Dad.
0: Yes.
1: Flavorful,
0: uh-huh.
1: Just the right amount of zing, and the corn chips are crunchy.
0: Yeah.
1: This may be the best chili I've ever had.
0: Wow. Well, I hope that's not just the cold medicine talking.
1: Nope.
0: Well, good. Yeah, you know, I realized that I was so busy trying to be clever and different about my chili that I didn't do the smart thing.
1: What smart thing?
0: Well, find the right balance between what I wanted to do and what needed to be done.
1: I know what you mean.
0: Do you? Is that why you've been hiding in your room all afternoon?
1: Yeah. The thing is, Dad, when I feel strongly about something, it's hard to hold it in. I want to take action.
0: And that's one of the things we love about you.
1: Really?
0: Sure. But you have to remember to control your intelligence, passion, and action with some wisdom and discernment. You know, balance.
1: But how can I do that?
0: Well, you have to stop and think. Do you want what you want because you want it, or because it's the right thing?
1: That's hard.
0: Yep. But it'll save you a lot of trouble in the long run.
1: Hmm.
0: It's easy to be wrong even when you're trying to do the right thing. That's why we have to step back and give it some thought. Praying is even a better way to go about it.
1: It's still hard to do.
0: Yeah, I know. And I'm not sure it ever gets easier. Someone as bright as you are will always have to struggle for the right balance. Well, dinner is served. Come on down to the dining room.
1: Okay. Hey, Dad?
0: Yeah.
1: Thanks.
2: Hey, that's a wild song. What is it?
1: Birthday card.
2: Wow, I wish I had that to give Priscilla instead of my card.
1: What?
2: I'm kidding, Emily.
1: Oh.
2: Look, Matthew told me what you tried to do. And, well, thanks for trying to look out for me. I know you meant well.
1: You're welcome.
3: It's time for dinner. Come on down.
2: Let's eat.
1: Do you really think it was good?
2: Sure. You should start a new card line.
1: Only if you provide the voice and the music.
2: And Matthew does the mix.
1: Deal. But I'm the president, right?
2: Yeah, Em. You can be the president.

0: Sometimes it's easy to think that because we're smart or talented, people should listen to what we have to say. We give advice and tell our friends what to do and may even get annoyed when they don't listen to us. Even though our intentions may be good, we can forget how we hurt or offend others by trying to boss them around. When I look through my Bible, I see lots of verses that talk about keeping quiet and listening to people wiser than we are before we try to give advice. Here's one. In the book of James, chapter 1, he says, "Take note of this. Everyone should be quick to listen, slow to speak, and slow to become angry." Oh, and here's a good one in Proverbs 17. "A person of knowledge uses words with restraint, and a person of understanding is even-tempered. Even a fool is thought wise if he keeps silent, and discerning if he holds his tongue." When we want to do our best at something, we should listen carefully to advice from our parents, friends, and teachers, even if they don't tell us what we want to hear. Of course, it's always a good idea to ask God to guide our words and advice, because when our words are lined up with His, we can be sure we're saying the right thing. To learn more about today's episode, When You're Right, You're Right, and to discover other episodes that feature citizens of Odyssey making choices that sounded good in theory, visit us online at witsend.org. Today's adventure is included in album 51, Take It From the Top, along with 11 other adventures. 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Our cast included Christina Pacelli, Zach Callison, Andy Pessoa, and Joel McCrary. And I'm Chris, hoping you'll join us again next time for more Adventures in Odyssey.
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1: Hello, Zach here, and on today's episode of... Rob, can we do that again? I sort of dropped my script.
2: Yeah, we can give you a second chance.
1: Thanks a lot. Here we go. Hello, Zach here, and on today's episode, the older kids of Coleraine have some tough decisions to make beyond Gilead.

0: Okay, so don't forget, you have to meet Mom to give you a ride home.
1: I know! I'll be at the bed and breakfast, don't worry.
0: Okay, I have a couple of errands to run, but if you need anything, you can call me on my cell.
1: I'm just going to a couple of stores. No need to get all freaked out or anything.
0: Hey, I'm not freaked out. I'm just making sure you're all right.
1: It's Coleraine! Come on!
0: Yeah, but there are a lot of new people in Coleraine, and... Hey, isn't that Brooke Morrison?
1: I don't know! Where? Uh-oh.
0: What? Are you okay?
1: Yeah, I gotta go. There's someone over there. I really don't want to see.
2: Tiffany! Hey, Tiffany, hold on.
0: Who is that?
1: Randy Protsky.
0: Oh, really? Well, maybe I should stick around.
1: No. It's all right. I think I'll be fine, but if you want to catch Brooke...
2: Hey, Tiffany, I've been hoping I'd bump into you.
1: Oh, really? Oh, yeah, this is my brother Caleb.
2: Nice to meet you, Caleb. Home from school?
0: Yep. I'm here for the summer, so I'll be close by.
1: Okay, Caleb. I'll see you at home later.
0: Bye, Randy. I'll see you later, Tiffany. Hey, Brooke! Hi!
3: Caleb! Hi! Wow!
0: How's it going?
3: Oh, it's good to see you. I've heard you were back, too, but it's been so crazy this summer, I just haven't seen you yet.
0: Oh, I know. Same here. Well, maybe not as much. I'm still looking for a job.
3: Oh.
0: That's what I'm doing downtown today.
3: Oh, well, hey, there's always Taylor's store. I heard things are hopping there, and they could use the help. And you've already worked there, so...
0: Well, you know... I don't know. That's just a little... Never mind.
3: I could put a good word in. I'm meeting Luke in a few minutes for a run.
0: Well, I just... You know, I don't think that's the best idea.
3: What? Why not? I mean, Luke's there. You guys spent some time together at school this year, didn't you?
0: Yeah... No, not so much, actually.
3: Okay. Spill it. What's up?
0: Oh, it's nothing. It's nothing, really. It's no big deal. How's your family? How's your dad? How's Gilead Lane? Still there?
3: Yeah. You're pretty good at changing the subject.
0: Yeah, yes. I am a master at it.
3: Well, I bow to your expertise, then. And, yeah, everyone's doing great.
2: So, how's your summer going?
1: It's all right. Not a lot going on, really.
2: Listen, let's cut to the chase. I owe you a huge apology.
1: No, Randy, don't worry about it. We're okay.
2: You say that, but I've been thinking ever since you ran out at the spring ball, and I was way out of line.
1: No.
2: I shouldn't have said the things I did, or... Well, the whole thing was wrong, and I know I hurt your feelings. So I'm really sorry.
1: Listen, Randy, it's okay. I'm okay. I mean, it was all just a breakdown in communication... I was thinking something and didn't tell you, and you had some other thing in mind. No worries. I'm okay. We're all right.
2: Are we? I still think I have some digging to do.
1: Digging?
2: I'm in a hole. A pretty big one from what I can figure, so I need to start digging out.
1: And how do you propose to do that?
2: Well, I thought some ice cream might help.
1: Ice cream?
2: Yeah. The sweet shop's right over there in the corner. My dad says there's nothing that ice cream can't fix.
1: Really?
2: Well, I haven't seen anything yet. So how about it? Have an ice cream with me?
1: Sure. I'd love to.
4: So, Becca and Justin are at that art show thing today, right?
3: Yeah, it sounded kind of cool, but I just wasn't interested in sitting in the car all the way to Westtown today.
4: I understand that. Much nicer day for a run.
3: Yeah, or a walk.
4: You're getting tired already. You are getting old, aren't you?
3: No.
4: Ow.
3: Well, hey, so I just ran into Caleb downtown.
4: Yeah?
3: Yeah, he said he's looking for a job.
4: That's nice.
3: Yeah, I thought it might work out for him at the store.
4: At what store? Oh, at our store?
3: Yeah, he's worked there before. What's wrong with that?
4: Nothing. If he wants to work at the store, he can come and talk to Dad.
3: All right, Luke.
4: What?
3: Spill it. He was really weird when your name got mentioned, and now you're all weird when we talk about him. You better tell me what's up.
4: Boy, you're nosy.
3: Not nosy. Concerned.
4: It's not a big deal, really. It was just Caleb and I probably won't be the best of friends or anything.
3: What?
4: That's okay, isn't it?
3: Well, maybe, but why don't you just tell me what happened?
4: Okay, so I wasn't really smart. You know, Caleb's an RA at school, right?
3: Resident assistant? No, I didn't know that.
4: Yeah, he is. And I was placed in his section of the dorm.
3: Oh, so he lives right up the hall from you. That's cool.
4: Yeah, that's what I thought too. Hey, Caleb, how's it going?
0: Wow, great, Luke. How are you? What are you thinking of Grove City? Do you like it so far?
4: Oh, yeah, it's great. I love it. A lot different than Coleraine.
0: Yeah, you could say that.
4: It's really cool that I ended up here.
0: Oh, yeah, I thought so, too. I heard they found out we were both from Coleraine, so they arranged that for us.
4: They did? That's awesome.
0: Yeah, not a lot of colleges would care like that.
4: No, yeah, that's true. So, everything was really awesome. I met some cool people, and things were going great.
3: Until?
4: Yeah, until I turned into an idiot. And so then, the doctor says, "Do you have an umbrella?" Oh, come in! Hey, Caleb, what's up? Want some soda?
0: No thanks, Luke. Hey, could you...
4: Oh, hey, I'm being rude. Here, this is Mick, Jerry, and Doug.
5: How you doing?
6: Hi.
0: Hey, guys. So, Luke, it's after quiet hours. Could you guys just keep it down in here?
4: Oh, yeah, sure, whatever.
0: Yeah, thanks. I really don't want to write you up.
4: Yeah, no worries. We'll keep it down.
0: Okay, thanks. See you later, guys.
4: Okay, later, Caleb.
5: See you.
4: Later.
6: Bye.
5: Hey, I should probably get going. It's late.
4: Why? What do you mean?
5: Well, it's quiet hours. We've got to keep it down. I should probably get back to studying.
6: Yeah, you don't want to get written up, do you?
4: What? No way. Caleb wouldn't write me up. He's a good guy. I know him from home. Stick around. We won't get into trouble.
1: So you aren't sure what you're going to major in? What do you like?
2: I don't know. I've thought about a few things. Maybe being a doctor or something?
1: So why don't you?
2: Oh, I don't know if my brain could handle all the science and that. I'd love to, but I don't know. I'll probably do business management so I can help my dad with Peace of Heaven someday.
1: Is that what you want to do?
2: Sure. Why not? My dad's okay. I could work with him.
1: I don't know if I could work with my mom or my dad.
2: What's your mom do?
1: Well, she owns a bed and breakfast and... Uh-oh. What time is it?
2: Almost 4. Why?
1: I have got to go. I'm supposed to meet my mother at the bed and breakfast so she can take me home.
2: I could take you home if you wanted.
1: I would really love to, but I'm not sure that's a good idea.
2: Oh, really?
1: Yeah, I mean, you and I are okay, but you're not really my dad's favorite person. Or my brother's.
2: Yeah, I got that impression when we met.
1: I'm so sorry. I'll have to talk to Caleb.
2: No, it's all right. Listen, I was a jerk. You've forgiven me, but they're just watching out for you. It's not a bad thing. Just... You still have my phone number?
1: Yeah.
2: Call me sometime if you want to talk. This was nice. It'd be fun to do this again sometime.
1: I don't know.
2: Come on. Just ice cream? Or a walk?
1: Oh, all right. That sounds okay.
2: Good. I'd like that.
1: Me too.
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4: So yeah. You can guess what happened after that.
3: You didn't make a good choice.
4: No. Oh. Not even close. We didn't get quieter at all. Oh. So, I got a note in my mailbox at school that I'd been written up, and I was pretty upset.
3: Oh, no.
4: Oh, yeah. I found Caleb in the common room. Caleb, what's this?
0: Luke, do you really want to do this right now?
4: Oh, sorry, Carrie. I didn't mean to interrupt your studying.
8: That's okay. Caleb, I'm going to get something from the soda machine. You want something?
0: Yeah, that would be great. Here's some change. Just whatever is good. Luke, I'm sorry I had to write you up the other night, but...
4: Yeah, you should be. It's not like we were drinking or doing anything stupid like that.
0: No, you're right, you weren't, but it was still quiet hours, and I asked you to keep it down, and you didn't.
4: You know, you've changed. I really thought living here with you as the RA was going to be a lot different.
0: What does that even mean? What did you expect?
4: I shouldn't have expected anything less from a power-hungry Richter, that's all.
0: Luke. Hey, Taylor!
8: Uh-oh, that didn't sound like it went too well.
0: No, it didn't. Not well at all.
3: So, that's it? You lost your temper. What's the big deal? You say you're sorry and you move on.
4: Oh, no. It gets worse. A lot worse. A few days later, class, I bump into Carrie again.
8: Hey, Luke, how's it going?
4: Oh, hi, Carrie. It's all right.
8: Is it? You sounded pretty angry the other day.
4: Yeah, I'm sorry about that. I lost my temper.
8: Caleb was pretty upset.
4: He was?
8: Yeah, he just wondered if he was too hard on you.
4: Yeah, Caleb. That figures. You know, now that you and Caleb are, well... whatever you are.
8: We're dating. It's okay. We've been dating for a while now.
4: Yeah. Oh, that's cool. He's a good guy. He hasn't always been, but that's a different story, huh?
8: What?
4: Well, yeah, if you want to know stories about Caleb, I could share some doozies. You know, like the time he got drunk and was arrested? Yeah, I think that's why I was so upset the other day. You know, someone with his past and all the stupid stuff he's done, I would have thought he would have given a little more leeway.
8: What are you talking about? Caleb's never been arrested?
4: Of course he has. His parents had to come bail him out and everything. But he didn't tell you that? Really?
8: No. You're making this up. Caleb doesn't drink. He told me that. He said he doesn't.
4: Carrie, I'm really sorry. I shouldn't have told you that stuff, but I thought Caleb would have...
8: I don't believe you, Luke Taylor. You're just mad because you got written up. You're trying to get Caleb back. I don't believe it. Not a word.
4: Carrie, I...
8: Just leave me alone.
3: So, you find a job yet?
0: No. There's nowhere in Coleraine that I'm interested in working.
3: Taylor's store?
0: Why does everybody keep asking me that?
3: Because you worked there before. Why not?
0: I'm not interested. Thank you.
3: Okay. So, tell me more about this girl who's been calling the house lately.
0: What?
3: Come on, I hear you. You're on the phone a lot, and on the computer, and texting.
0: She's no one.
3: I don't buy it.
9: Hey, guys!
3: Hey.
0: Oh, hey, Tiffany. Did you get all your stuff done?
9: Yeah, well, no, actually, but I did get a few things worked out.
0: Oh, that's good.
9: Hey, Caleb, do you like school?
0: Yes, sure. Why?
9: I don't know. Just wondering.
0: All right.
9: What are you going to major in?
0: I've got it set right now as pre-law. It covers a lot of ground, and if I decide to switch, it's a good basis. So, yeah. What's with all the questions?
9: Oh, I don't know. Just curious.
0: Okay.
9: I'm going to go help Mom with dinner. See ya.
3: Bye.
0: I wonder what that was all about.
3: I don't know. Never can tell with Tiffany these days. Now, about this girl.
0: I am not talking about her.
3: Why not?
0: Because some things are not meant to be shared with little sisters.
3: Oh, really?
0: Yes.
3: Caleb's in love.
0: And that's why. Come here.
2: Hey. What's wrong? Carrie?
8: It's Luke Taylor.
2: What about him? What's wrong?
8: He's telling all sorts of lies about you. It's horrible, Caleb.
2: Let's go outside where we can talk. Okay, now, what's this about Luke Taylor?
8: I just saw him in lit class and he said the most horrible things about you.
2: What? What did he say?
8: He said you were a drunk and that you've been arrested and you have this horrible past. You don't drink. You You told me that. You're not that way.
0: No, I'm not that way. I don't drink. But I did. I used to.
8: What? I thought you were different.
0: I am. I'm not that person now, Carrie. I don't do it anymore.
8: But you're not who I thought you were. If you aren't, if there's stuff like this between us,
0: then... There's not. This is it. I'll tell you everything. Carrie.
8: I don't know if I can be with you, Caleb. I just don't know.
0: Carrie. No. Come on, Carrie. Please.
8: That's awful.
4: Yeah, I felt really bad about it for a while.
3: How long ago did this happen?
4: Before Christmas break.
3: And you and Caleb haven't talked since then?
4: Of course we have. We live in the same dorm.
3: I mean, more than just hi and bye. Like, did you apologize?
4: No, not really. I mean, what? Well, I was going to, and then it just... What's the point now? It was almost a year ago.
3: Because you need to.
4: It's been months. It's so far after the fact, there's not even a fact anymore.
3: But when you wrong someone, an apology is never too late, Luke. And it shouldn't be put to the side just because of time. You need to talk to Caleb. You owe him that, and yourself. Just get it out in the open. You two live in the same dorm and the same town. You can't ignore this.
4: Yeah, I know.
3: Besides that, you shouldn't. You can't let this go.
4: You're right, Brooke. I know you are. I just don't know how to bring it up now.
3: Something will come to you, I'm sure. And it's what's best for both of you. And hey, maybe you'll end up being friends after all.
4: Yeah, right. I don't see that happening, but... You're right. I do need to apologize.
8: Come in.
0: Hey, Maya. Do you want to go for some ice cream?
8: Ice cream?
0: Yeah, well, when Tiffany mentioned it earlier, it sounded pretty good. So, do you want to hit the sweet shop with me?
8: Sure. So, what's up? You're really quiet.
0: Oh, I'm concentrating on my driving in this incredibly high traffic area.
8: Coloring?
0: Of course. Seriously, though, I wanted to talk to you. I need to apologize for earlier. You asked questions about Carrie, and I want to tell you more about her now.
8: Okay.
0: I really like her, Maya. A lot.
8: So you're serious?
0: Well, yeah, as serious as we can be right now. We're dating steadily, not seeing other people.
8: That's awesome, Caleb.
0: Yeah, she's great, and I think you would really like her.
8: Yeah? So when will I meet her, then?
0: I don't know. See... I almost lost her this year. We broke up for a while.
8: You did?
0: Yeah.
8: I'm so sorry. What happened?
0: It's a long story, but... Well, it really showed me a lot about me. I lied to her. I shouldn't have.
8: You lied? About what?
0: Well, it's hard being a Richter sometimes. Coleraine. Well, there's a lot about Coleraine that makes it hard to come back here.
8: What do you mean?
0: Well, I was a different person when I lived here. Well, and Carrie, she knows me now, not then. And I know I should have told her about me.
8: Yeah?
0: And I didn't, and when she found out...
8: She broke up with you?
0: Well, I wasn't honest with her. She had every right to be upset with me.
8: I'm sorry. Are you guys okay now?
0: Yeah, we're still together, and I think it actually made us stronger. But... I mean, coming back to Coleraine reminds me of everything I used to be, and that's hard.
8: I understand.
0: You do?
8: Yeah, I really do. I'm still here, and I'm changed. I get reminded every day of what I used to be like. I don't like it much either, but it helps me to be a better person now.
0: Yeah.
8: I know what I don't want to be, and that helps when the choices get hard.
0: I never thought about it like that before. You're a good kid, Maya. Don't let your past shake you.
8: Thanks, Caleb. And thank you for trusting me.
0: Hey, Luke.
4: Hey, Caleb. How's it going?
0: It's all right. You?
4: Just working. That's all.
0: Yeah. I'm looking for a job.
4: Oh.
0: Yep.
4: Cool.
0: So, yeah, I guess I should go pick up the milk for my mom.
4: Hey, Caleb, wait a second.
0: Yeah?
4: You know, I should have done this a long time ago, but I'm really sorry, man. I shouldn't have said those things to Carrie. I wasn't trying to be a jerk. I just didn't think about
0: it. It's okay, man. I should have told Carrie everything before then anyway.
4: I still feel really bad. I shouldn't have done that, and I need you to know that I'm sorry.
0: It's all right. I appreciate it, man. We're cool. And for the record, it was nice having you on my floor this year. I just hope it's better next year.
4: Me too. I won't be an idiot.
0: And I'll try not to be too hard on you. I'm sorry too, Luke.
4: What, for writing me up?
0: No, you deserve to be written up. You were breaking the rules, but... Well, I was angry at you for a long time about what you said to Carrie, and I never said anything to you.
4: Oh.
0: So I'm sorry about that. I should have talked to you about it a long time ago. It's just, you know, college is hard.
4: What? For you? You always have everything together.
0: Yeah, that's funny.
4: No, I'm serious. You seem to have everything all... Well, it's perfect. Everything works for you.
0: Not even close, Luke, but I do appreciate you saying that. So, how long do you have to work?
4: Oh, about another hour or so.
0: All right, well, do you want to hang out afterwards? We could, rent a movie or something.
4: Sure. That sounds cool.
0: All right. Well, I'll be back in about an hour then.
4: Hey, Caleb.
0: Yeah?
4: Are you really looking for a job?
0: Yes.
4: I think we could use some help here.
0: Really?
4: Yeah. Why don't we go talk to my dad? He's in the office.
0: Hey, I think that might not be so bad.
4: Yeah?
0: Yeah.
10: Okay, I'm ready to go. Just let me know when we're recording.
11: Zach, we are recording.
10: Oh, we are? Oh, man, I'm sorry.
11: Don't worry about it. You're forgiven.
10: Thanks. There seems to be a lot of forgiving going around, and that's a good thing. Luke and Caleb have a second chance at friendship. Randy and Tiffany have a second chance to get to know each other better. And Caleb and Carrie have a second chance to see if they have what it takes to be a couple. In the Bible, God forgave his people again and again, and Jesus came to earth to heal and forgive. In 2 Corinthians 5:17, the Bible says, "Therefore, if anyone is in Christ, he is a new creation. The old has gone, the new has come." So let me ask you, is there someone in your life who needs a second chance? Maybe you need to pray for them and pray that God can help you to forgive them. Maybe you need forgiveness yourself. Ask God and then apologize to your friend. Show your friend that you mean it, and soon things can get better. And even if things don't get better, you still know that you've done the right thing, the thing that God wanted you to do. Beyond Gilead is based on characters and situations in Down Gilead Lane and is a production of Keys for Kids Ministries, a listener-supported ministry. Today's episode, Fairly Weathered Friends, was written by Lori Twitchell and directed by Steve O'Dell. Roy Wallace was the recording engineer, with post-production by Joe Carroll and additional recording by Rob Gundling. Music was provided by John Campbell. Terry Ritchie was the executive producer, and I'm Zach. Looking forward to seeing you again next time, Beyond Gilead.
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6: Ahoy, me seafaring friends. This be your old pal, Jonas Squidley, reporting for duty on the observation deck of the Jolly Roger. We've been a-cleaning and scrubbing and shining the brass, and I've been a-making sure everything is shipshape and Bristol fashion for this here adventure. Step lively now and prepare to set sail for a quarter-hour excitement. Last week, we learned about the legend of Chief Cucawaka. He watches for campers and then tests their knowledge of the woods at the end of the week at the council fire of the full moon. Then we met Tubby's new little buddy, Lunatic. Okay, we be ready to set sail.
2: Hi, Jonas. It's a beautiful day at Camp Cucawaka Woods, mate, so let's head back to camp on the double.

0: Okie dokie, troops. 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
2: Who's making all that noise?
0: Who? That's right. He's been out gathering breakfast since dawn.
3: He's making the House of Chow's specialty. It's called Highway Hash.
4: Highway Hash? What's in it?
3: Well, it's different every time he makes it. He just picks up everything he finds on the road and flings it into a big pot. Good. No critter is safe in these here woods, dead or alive.
0: Okie dokie, troops, listen up. For our first lesson, String Bean, please identify this object I hold in my hand.
5: It looks like a mushroom, Sarge.
6: A cute little mushroom, too.
7: Yum, yum. I love to eat mushrooms.
0: Not this mushroom, Pee-wee. This one is called a destroying angel. Just eating one of these little cuties will put you 6 feet under.
3: My Charmin, aren't we dramatic?
4: Hey, String, look how many times I can make this rock skip across the lake.
5: Tubby, you'd better pay attention to what Sarge is saying. It sounds pretty important. Besides, the chief might be watching.
4: I told you, String, there ain't no chief, and even if there is, he's not gonna bother us.
8: All you mates gather round and bring your Bibles.
6: Oh, goody! Bible time!
4: Why do we have to have Bible time?
8: So we can learn how we ought to live.
4: But I'm already a Christian. It doesn't really matter how I live, does it?
8: Tubby, there will come a day when how you lived your life as a Christian will make all the difference in the world.
4: Really? When?
8: When you stand before the judgment seat of Christ.
4: But I'm a Christian. I didn't think I was supposed to be judged. I'm going to heaven.
8: You're partly right, Tubby. Once you receive Christ as your Savior, your eternal destiny is settled. You've got a place in heaven reserved just for you.
4: Then why'd you say I was going to the judgment seat of Christ?
8: Because 2 Corinthians 5:10 says that all Christians are going there.
4: Why?
8: So the Lord Himself can reward us for the things we've done, according to whether our deeds have been good or bad.
4: When is all this supposed to happen?
8: It could happen at any moment, Tubby. The Lord Jesus says in the Bible that He's coming quickly and that He's bringing His rewards with Him.
0: Okie dokie, troops. It's time for everybody to clean up your teepees. Inspection in 5 minutes.
6: Captain, could we sing a song while we clean up our teepees?
8: That's a great idea, Pixie. Let's sing a scripture song.

0: Captain Patch?
1: Yes, Sarge.
0: You're ready to inspect the troops?
1: Anything you say, Sarge.
0: Let's walk over this direction.
2: Tubby, you'd better clean up some of your stuff before inspection.
3: Tubby! Help! Help, Tubby! Get me out of here! Get me out on the floor! Quick!
4: Luna, what were you doing in my cherry cola?
3: Cherry cola? That's awful strong stuff. I thought it was something else, being nice and red and everything.
4: Now get back in my pocket.
3: Anything you say, mister. Getting kind of bossy. You actually drink that stuff? Yuck!
1: Tubby, what are all these candy wrappers doing all over the floor?
4: Well, I was getting kind of hungry.
0: And what about all these cherry cola cans?
4: I had to have something to wash down the candy bars.
1: And your clothes are scattered everywhere.
4: Well, I wasn't sure if you were going to check on me or not.
0: Tubby, how about a few words of wisdom from old Sarge?

0: shack.
1: Clean it up. Hi, mates. 1 Corinthians 14:40 says, "Let all things be done decently and in order." You see, the Bible teaches us to do everything with proper care. A messy cabin with clothes and toys lying around isn't very neat. And mateys, I got to tell ye, I like me bunk better when it be made. Well, we'll be back right after this.
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0: 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Have you accepted him as your Savior? There's no one in the world who loves you more than Jesus Christ. 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So long, mateys! Ha ha ha ha!
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2: Good morning, Mrs. Midland.
6: Good morning, Claire. Are you ready for the test today?
2: Well, I sure hope so.
6: Hi, Claire.
2: Hi, Evan. Did you stay up late studying like I did?
6: Yeah, I get so nervous taking our chemistry tests.
2: It can be pretty nerve-wracking. I have to keep reminding myself that God is in control, and He'll give me peace about it.
6: You pray about your tests?
2: Well, sure. God cares about every aspect of our lives.
6: Okay, everyone, be seated. Good morning, class. I'm passing the test out first thing, so you have the full class period to work on it. If you finish early, you can work on homework for a different class, but don't take out your science text. Remember, no talking, and I'll be watching for wandering eyes. Okay, pencils down. Turn over your papers. I'll pick them up. You're dismissed, except Evan. Evan, can I see you at my desk for a minute, please?
2: Why do you think she wants to talk to you?
6: I don't know. Well, see you tomorrow.
2: Bye.
6: What did you want to see me about, Mrs. Midland? Could you please hand me the piece of paper in your pocket? Ma'am? I saw you take out a piece of paper during the test. I'd like to see it. It's really embarrassing. Evan. Yes, Mrs. Midland. Here. My feelings are unbearable, like scorching heat pressing me flat. But my secret will remain under the blanket of night. I flip a coin to tell or not tell, and put my hope that you'll notice me like a shining planet far away. My care for you is like a kitten that longs for a saucer of milk. I long for... Please stop. It's not very good. A poem! You wrote this for someone? Someone I'll probably never give it to. Oh, a secret crush. Yes, and she can't find out. But sometimes I write her poetry. Maybe someday I'll show her. I don't know. I'm sorry, Mrs. Midland. I thought of a line during the test and wanted to write it down. I remember high school crushes. I understand. And it sounds weird, but looking at the poem calmed my nerves a bit. Writing will do that. For me, it's photography. So, do you want to tell me who the lucky lady is? I don't think I can. Fair enough. But do you think it's good enough to give to her? Maybe work on it a bit more. Right.
4: Oh, where's the hot sauce?
5: I love taco night! Cheese, salsa, sour cream, jalapenos. It's like a smorgasbord of joy.
7: Our family's kind of like a taco.
8: How so, Abby?
7: We're all different. But put us all together and it tastes better than ever.
3: You're right about that.
2: And that's including Bonnie as an honorary member of the family, of course.
8: Thank you, Claire.
7: You could be the salsa, Bonnie. Yes, Bingo. We can be the only taco with bananas.
3: Well, I don't trust tacos.
4: You don't?
3: No. They always spill the beans.
2: Really, Uncle Chuck?
4: You're definitely the cheese part of our taco.
3: Hey, I'm funny. In queso, you didn't notice.
4: Oh, dear.
7: Really?
3: At least I am once I come out of my shell.
2: Oh. Make him stop. Uncle Chuck, you're actually making me want to go study just to escape this.
8: Oh, speaking of studying, did you get the results back on your science quiz?
2: I got an A.
3: I'm glad. You studied hard for that.
2: Yeah. Memorizing the periodic table isn't easy. At least Mrs. Midland is letting us do it over a series of quizzes and not all at once.
7: What's a pediatric table?
4: That would be a table for sick children.
2: Periodic table, Abby. Hand me my backpack and I'll show you.
7: Here.
2: And then I really should get to studying. Let me see. I have it in my science folder.
8: Oh, Bingo's pointing out a paper that dropped out, Claire. Don't lose it.
2: Huh. What could... Oh, this isn't mine.
4: How else would it get in your backpack?
2: It's like a poem or something.
4: Let me read it. My feelings are unbearable, like a scorching heat pressing me flat. What in the world?
3: Sounds like really bad heartburn.
8: Sounds like a romantic poem. Listen to the next line. Under the blanket of night, I flip a coin to tell or not tell, and put my hope that you'll notice me like a shining planet far away.
7: Ew! Stop! I'm eating!
9: It's sweet!
7: It's gross!
9: Though he could use some help with his punctuation and capitalization. That's all messed up.
7: Much like this conversation.
8: Poetry doesn't follow the same grammar rules, Abby.
3: So Claire has a secret admirer, it seems.
4: Any idea who it would be?
9: Yeah, who has access to your science folder?
2: No one. It's in my backpack, which is either locked in my locker or with me in class.
7: He must have broken into your locker to give it to you. How romantic. Sure. If you find breaking and entering romantic, I think it's creepy. Look at the next line. My care for you is like a kitten that longs for a saucer of milk.
9: Yeah, that's pretty bad.
4: It is pretty hard to make dairy products sound romantic.
7: Speaking of, can you pass the cheese, please?
3: Here, Bobby.
8: Claire, you look worried.
2: What? I don't know what to do. I can't imagine who left this for me. I wonder if it was a mistake.
3: Is there anyone who seems like they might have a crush on you?
2: No. Well, I haven't noticed anything.
8: Maybe a boy who acts nervous around you or tries to start conversations with you.
4: Or stares at you longingly from across the room.
7: Again, eating here.
2: I can't think of anyone. But now I don't know what to do. I'm not interested in anyone, so whoever it is will... Oh, it's going to be awkward.
7: As awkward as a kitten tripping over its saucer of milk.
2: I'm serious. Oh, what if they say something to me? How do I tell them I don't like them without being mean? I mean, I'm too young.
8: Well, you'll need to be honest, but surround it with kindness. The Bible says in Ephesians 4:15, speaking the truth in love, we are to grow up in every way into Him who is the head, into Christ.
9: Sometimes it's hard to tell someone the truth and still be nice about it.
4: Like when Aunt Edna gets a new haircut and asks what we think of it.
8: But we should always try.
2: I'll just hope he never says anything.
4: I think it should be our next case. Find Claire's secret admirer.
9: I agree.
3: Well, I think that means we should follow the clues and solve the mystery. Go.
9: Not yet, Uncle Chuck.
3: What's Bingo pointing out?
9: There's something yellow smeared in the corner.
7: Bingo, don't lick it.
8: What's he doing?
9: Going for the fridge.
4: The mustard. He's pointing out the mustard.
7: Of course. Hand the poem here, please. It's definitely mustard.
4: Did you have anything with mustard, Claire?
2: No. I don't even like mustard. It's not for me.
7: So your secret admirer must have had mustard.
5: Maybe he was writing at lunch and smeared it. Wait, hold the paper up to the light.
8: What are you noticing, Bobby?
5: See the circle shape in the bottom left corner?
3: It just darkens the paper a bit, like a grease stain.
4: You're right. And you know what's round and greasy?
7: Pepperoni! From a pepperoni pizza!
4: Exactly.
2: They do serve that at school every day.
7: We should follow the clues and solve the mystery.
10: Go Clue Crew!
5: But wait, mustard and pepperoni pizza. Talk about a weird combination. In fact, that might be grosser than the love poem. Almost.
8: Well, I'll be heading home now, Chuck.
3: Thanks for helping with the kids again, Bonnie. I appreciate it.
8: Of course. I enjoy it. Abby already went to bed. Claire is still studying for her quiz. Are the boys still up?
3: They're getting ready for bed now. So, that poem, huh?
8: Yeah, so sweet. Claire seems pretty distressed about it all, though. She's so worried about hurting someone's feelings.
3: Did you think it was romantic? Like that receiving anonymous poetry bit?
8: Well, the poem definitely needed some work. But the kid gets points for trying.
3: But does that stuff work on girls? Women?
8: Sure. Some. But there needs to be more than that.
3: Oh?
8: Well, as a Christian, I'd need someone who was a strong believer. Kind. Wise. That would be more important than being a poet.
3: Hmm. Yeah. The whole thing makes me nervous, I guess.
8: You? Nervous? What about?
3: I know nothing about being a father figure, and to think about dealing with all that boy-girl romance stuff, I think I'd rather be back in battle. At least there I know what to do.
8: Raising children is a whole different challenge, that's for certain. But you're learning every day, and I'm praying for you every day. You'll need God's help with this job.
3: Well, I definitely need help.
8: God loves these kids and you. He'll guide you, if you let him, if you listen.
3: I've spent my whole military career, my whole life, really, being disciplined and determined, depending on myself. I don't do well with someone else in charge. Well, good night, Bonnie. Thank you again.
8: Good night, Chuck.

0: Hey, Bobby?
1: Yeah?
0: I was thinking, if Claire's admirer really does eat mustard on his pizza, he's probably the only one in the school that does.
1: Hopefully.
0: Which means if you come to the junior high cafeteria tomorrow, we could watch the condiment stand. Maybe the guy will get pizza again tomorrow.
1: I'm in. But what do we do if we find him? Does Claire even want to know who it is?
0: Well, I want to know. Claire's our sister.
1: Yeah, and someone who eats mustard on pizza has pretty questionable character anyway. Okay, there's someone with pizza heading toward the condiment stand.
0: Right, I see them.
1: They're putting on mayonnaise? What planet do these people come from?
0: Blue shirt right behind them.
1: Just getting salt packets. What if our guy doesn't get pizza again today? What if today felt like a corn dog kind of Thursday?
0: You know, patience is half of being a detective, Bobby.
1: The half I'm not good at.
0: Oh, red backpack coming our way. Pizza entree.
1: And he's reaching for...
2: mustard!
0: There's our guy. Let's find out his name.
2: Evan Wilkerson!
3: Evan?
1: Only guy that put mustard on pepperoni pizza.
4: You know who that is, Claire?
3: Well, sure. He's my lab partner. He sits next to me in chemistry. Which is right after lunch.
5: Guess he felt some chemistry with you.
1: Oh,
5: get
1: Chuck.
5: It? Because the chemistry class.
3: Really, Uncle Chuck?
5: What?
6: Do they talk to you a lot?
3: I guess, but just the normal, can you pass me the beaker of barium kind of stuff.
4: Does he get nervous around you?
3: He spilled some calcium carbonate on himself last week.
0: If there was ever a sign of true love.
3: Oh, stop it, Peter. Evan's actually been a better lab partner than I expected. He was really struggling in the class last semester, but he's improved quite a bit. He even got an A on his last quiz.
4: Probably studying more in an effort to impress you.
3: What do I do? Stop talking to him? Pretend I never found the note? What do I say if he tells me they're from him?
1: I know! Tell him you're highly allergic to mustard and start sneezing so bad you need to leave class.
6: That's a horrible idea.
1: She just asked for relationship advice from an 8-year-old boy. What did you expect?
3: I'm not asking you.
6: Huh?
3: I'm not asking you either, Bingo. Bonnie, what do I do?
4: You tell him the truth with kindness. You enjoy having him as a lab partner, but you're not interested in anything beyond friendship.
5: Make sure he's not holding any chemicals at the time.
3: Okay. I enjoy having you as a lab partner, but I'm not interested in anything beyond friendship. Okay, I can do this. I enjoy having you as a lab partner, but I'm not interested in anything beyond...
7: Hi, Claire.
3: Oh, hi, Evan. Fancy seeing you here.
7: I've sat next to you in this class all semester. Are you okay?
3: I'm fine. Sorry.
7: You're probably just nervous about the test. Am I right?
3: I guess so.
7: Did you pray about it again?
3: Actually, yes.
7: Seems to work. You usually get A's.
3: Well, I study, too. I just ask God to calm my nerves and help me remember stuff.
7: That's where I get messed up. I can study, but then completely forget everything once the test is in front of me.
3: Well, you must have figured it out. You've done well in the last couple of quizzes.
7: Yeah, I have my tricks.
3: Oh, is that your paper by my backpack?
7: I don't... Oh,
3: As you walk past, the peanut butter sandwich in my stomach turns to lead. I'm captivated by...
7: Can you give that to me? I don't know how that got over there.
3: It's okay, Evan. I already knew.
7: You knew what?
3: That you've been sending me anonymous poetry.
7: I have?
3: This is the same handwriting as the one you put in my backpack a few days ago.
7: Right. You got me.
3: And it's very sweet. But, I enjoy having you as a mustard partner, but I'm allergic to anything beyond friendship.
7: What?
3: I mean, I enjoy having you as a lab partner, but I'm not interested in anything besides sneezing.
1: Oh.
3: Anything besides friendship.
7: Oh. Okay.
3: I don't want to hurt your feelings.
7: You didn't. I mean, I'll be okay.
3: Okay, good. And it won't be awkward between us, will it? Because I really do like having you as a lab partner.
7: Right, yeah, me too. So, could I have the poem back?
3: Of course, yeah, here. But just so you know, I wouldn't have shown it to anyone. I don't want to embarrass you.
7: I know. I just like the poem, so maybe I'll use it again.
3: Right.
8: Okay, everyone clear your desks except for a pencil, and I'll be handing out today's quiz.
3: And that was about it. We took our tests, and he left without saying anything else.
4: Well, you did the right thing.
0: Except for the part where you said you enjoy him as a mustard partner.
3: Bobby's advice threw me off.
1: He actually wrote that his peanut butter sandwich turned to lead? He's in chemistry. He knows that's not possible.
9: Right. Instead of PB&J, it's PB and lead.
3: Bobby, you're right.
9: Yeah. I usually am.
3: Peanut butter.
0: And lead. Are you wondering the same thing I am, Claire?
3: Let's take another look at that note.
0: You still have it?
3: In my room.
0: Right behind you.
1: I feel like I missed something.
3: Okay. First line of the poem is, "My feelings are unbearable," with the F-E in feelings capitalized.
0: And goes on to say, like scorching heat pressing me flat.
3: And an iron is scorching heat that presses something flat.
0: This is bad. Really bad.
3: But it makes so much sense now.
1: Not to me. What are you talking about?
3: The chemistry quizzes we've been taking have been over the periodic table. That's a chart that shows the symbol for each of the various chemicals, which we were supposed to memorize.
9: This still isn't making sense.
5: Keep listening to them, Bobby. I see where they're going.
0: The chemical symbol for iron is Fe. Evan capitalized the Fe in feelings and then described an iron.
3: The next capitalization in the poem is the N in under the blanket of night,
0: which is followed by I flip a coin to tell or not tell.
3: N is the chemical symbol for nickel. A coin.
4: So he gave himself clues in the poems.
3: Exactly. Evan wasn't writing romantic poetry. He was cheating.
9: But what about the next line? And put my hope that you'll notice me, like a shining planet far away.
0: The P in put is capitalized.
3: And the shining planet would be a reference to Pluto, short for plutonium.
5: Astounding. The whole so-called poem is like this?
0: Sure looks like it. Next is, my care for you is like a kitten that longs for a saucer of milk.
3: C in care is capitalized, which is a symbol for calcium.
1: Or saucer of milk, in this case.
5: Right.
0: And it keeps going.
4: How did you two figure it all out?
3: Bobby.
0: When he said PB and lead, it hit us both.
3: PB is the chemical sign for lead. When we heard that in the same sentence, we put it together.
9: So basically, I solved the case.
3: But now, I'll have to tell Mrs. Midland what Evan was actually doing.
5: Yes, you will.
3: I feel bad. Evan's a nice guy. I don't want to get him in trouble.
4: It goes back to telling the truth with love. As Christians, we need to stand up for what's right and good. And even though Evan won't see it that way, it's being loving toward him.
9: I never thought of 2 weeks of detention as love.
4: But Evan needs consequences for his bad choices. If he goes through life thinking that cheating is how he accomplishes things, he'll have far bigger consequences down the road.
1: And he'll never learn the pediatric table.
2: Periodic!
1: Right. That's what I said.
8: Claire, hold on for a minute.
3: Mrs. Midland?
8: I wanted to tell you again how much I appreciated you coming forward about Evan.
3: Oh, you're welcome.
8: The principal and I spoke with him and he admitted everything.
3: He did?
8: Yes. He knew if he was working on love poems, I'd let him look at it during the test. But after I read the first one, he hid it in your backpack. He didn't want me getting suspicious and asking for it back.
3: Oh, that makes sense. The second poem, then, must have just been him dropping the paper.
8: Right. He has some pretty heavy consequences with a suspension. But he did have one request of me.
3: What was that?
8: He wanted me to let you know he's sorry that he deceived you.
3: Really? Wasn't he angry with me?
8: At first, yes. But I think he came around. You did the right thing, Claire.
3: Thanks, Mrs. Midland. I did what God would want me to do. So, who knows? Maybe we'll even stay as lab partners.
0: That's great.
5: I'm very proud of you, Claire. Both for letting the truth be known and for figuring out the scam.
4: Lies seem to work in the moment. They might get us what we want right now, but truth wins in the long haul.
1: Right. Evan may have gotten A's on his quizzes, but he wasn't learning for the long term.
0: That's like the verse we talked about in Sunday school. Proverbs 12:19. Truthful lips endure forever, but a lying tongue is but for a moment.
3: Exactly.
5: Well, with another case solved, should we order out for pizza to celebrate?
1: Oh, yes! Yeah. Oh, could you get mine with a side of mustard?
4: What?
1: I tried it. It's pretty good.
6: Ew!
0: And I'll take mine with mayonnaise.
3: No!
4: Speaking of telling the truth, you better start now or we'll actually add those to the pizza.
1: Okay. Just a normal pepperoni.
0: Please.
3: Yes, Bingo. We'll still get yours with bananas.
10: The Clue Crew learned an important lesson about telling the truth. It's the loving thing to do, but we need to do it kindly. A lie might seem like it's going to help you, but in the end, truth always wins. I'm glad the Clue Kids were able to figure out what the letters were really about, and I'm also glad that you joined us. But that's it for today. Join us next time for another exciting mystery adventure of the Clue Crew, brought to you by Unshackle the Pacific Garden Mission. Heard in this Clue Crew episode, the case of the secret sonnetist were Elena Poggles, Alex Poggles, Amy Lilly, Carly Strait, Dan Rodden, Julie Partica, Sharon Park, and Emily Finkbeiner. Original music, Gary Fry. 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Writer, Kathy Buchanan. And director, Timothy Gregory.
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0: Well, hello there. It's good to have you back. You're always welcome here at Lamplighter Theatre. On our last visit...
1: Have you found a boy yet?
2: No. Have you?
1: Well, there's one at home who wants to come. I just had a letter from him. His name is Bob Turner. If someone like me can get saved, anyone can. Jesus forgave me and loves me more than anyone else has loved me in this whole world. He loves you that much, too.
3: God really loves me. You believe that, Tip?
1: With all my heart.
3: Lord Jesus, bet you never thought I'd be kneeling here praying, huh? I do believe what Tip said. That you love me. You love me. I ain't never been loved by anyone before. I'm sorry for all the trouble I've caused. I want to be different. Forgive me. Oh, Lord, forgive me. Please. Forgive me.

0: I'm so sorry, Edward.
1: Kitty says father died suddenly, and mother thought I couldn't afford to come.
0: They were looking out for you.
1: If only father... He refused to repent when we last talked. There's another letter. Could you read it for me?
0: Oh, of course. My dear boy, I have precious news for you. I was with your father just
2: hours before he died. And his final words were, "I want you to tell Tip that God has heard his prayer and saved his father. And Edward, I haven't a shade of doubt but that your father is with his Redeemer."
1: Oh, praise God. Thank you, Lord. Thank you.
3: Dear Kitty, today marks 3 years since I first set foot in Albany. These years have been full of wonderful progress. Work goes well, my studies have continued apace, and Ray is a faithful teacher. Yet your recent letter has given me reason for some concern. I am pleased and thank God to hear that you and Mother both have steady work and can now support yourselves without my help. But I have to ask, are you certain? You're right about my great desire to prepare for the ministry, but you and Mother must come first. May we commit this matter to prayer. All my love, Tip. Ray?
0: Come in, Ed.
3: Oh, my friend. You are not well enough for lessons tonight.
0: No, I don't think I am. But I still desire your company. Oh. Pull up a chair. I want to talk to you.
3: All right. What do you want to talk about?
0: Well, I have a scheme brewing which needs your help.
3: Huh?
0: It's been a while since I've heard anything concerning your future plans. Oh. You haven't given up your desire for the ministry, I hope.
3: No, not at all. In fact, I was just writing to Kitty about it earlier.
0: Really?
3: She wrote that she and Mother have both found steady work and can support themselves now, so I should stop sending them money and pursue my future plans in the ministry.
0: Oh, that's wonderful. So why aren't you more happy about it?
3: I just don't know how I'll do it. If I continue working at the store, I can't go through with the necessary course of study. If I devote full time to school, how can I survive?
0: Which brings us back to my little scheme.
3: Since we're not doing math tonight, you have my undivided attention.
0: Well done. Edward, did you know that it was also my desire to pursue the ministry?
3: No. Why don't you?
0: My health will not permit it. I gave up all study 3 years ago and came home to regain my strength. When my health didn't return, I realized that God had a different plan in mind.
3: What kind of plan?
0: Edward, you have talent, perseverance, and health. I have wealth. The four combined cannot fail to speed you in your work.
3: I'm not sure I understand.
0: Let me speak plainly. I want you to quit the store and go as soon as possible to some good preparatory school, thence to college, thence to seminary. And the means to do those things shall be at your disposal, provided by me.
3: I don't know what to say.
0: Say you'll do it.
3: Oh,
1: I want to. Only
0: you don't think it's proper to receive my help without working for it.
1: Well, yes.
0: First of all, you will work for it in rigorous study. Second, I expect repayment.
1: Oh, that'll take years on a minister's salary.
0: No. Not monetary repayment. I expect a spiritual return on my investment. Edward, I believe the time of my departure is at hand. I will soon see my savior face to face.
1: Ray,
0: no sense denying it. I'm finishing my course. I have kept the faith. And by supporting you, my work will continue.
1: And when they looked, they saw that the stone was rolled away.
0: I'm sorry.
1: Just thinking about how faithful God is.
0: Indeed. Then you accept my offer.
1: Gladly, my dear friend. And I thank you from the bottom of my heart.
0: Oh, Ed, you will do far greater things in the ministry than I ever could have done. I love you, my brother. God bless you.
4: Thank you, and come again.
3: Bob.
4: Morning, Tip. How are you?
3: Oh, much better than I deserve. God is so good.
4: Yes, he is.
3: I wanted to let you know that I'm going to start for home in the morning.
4: Oh, are you now?
3: Yeah, I may not be back here for quite some time.
4: Really?
3: I have an opportunity to pursue schooling, and I'm going to take it, but I'm stopping at home first.
4: With you gone, who will keep me on the straight and narrow?
3: God will guide you. Stay in his word, and it'll be a lamp unto your feet and a light unto your path.
4: With all the Bible verses you've given me to memorize, I won't have time to get off the path. Part of me almost wishes I was going along with you. Just to see what folks would say.
3: Yeah, I don't think they'd recognize you with that clean white shirt and bow tie.
4: Who'd have thought? Bob Turner, sales manager on one of the biggest stores in Albany. Only God.
3: More important than that, they'd see an earnest Christian, obedient to the Lord.
4: Thanks to you and Ray.
3: Well, Bob, why don't you come with me? I'm sure Mr. Minturn would let you have some time off. What do you say?
4: I say tell everyone at home that I'm well and happy, and that I never want to see one of them ever again.
3: Why, though?
4: I don't believe I have a friend there anymore. All my friends are here now. What's more, I don't think that old village is good for me. So tell everyone hello, but I'll stay here.
3: I'll do that. All the best to you, old friend.
4: God bless you, Tip. I mean, Mr. Edward Lewis.
3: And may God bless you, Mr. Robert Turner.
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7: Oh, that That's the Eastern train whistle, Mother. If he came on it, he should be here lickety-split.
8: Oh, we should have met him at the station.
7: He told us not to. Oh, I'm so nervous. How do I look?
8: Oh, you look fine, Kitty. That new pink calico dress of yours suits you. Here, let me fix your collar. There you are, dear.
7: Thank you. The room looks lovely, Mother. I don't know if he'll recognize it.
9: Mother? Kitty?
8: Oh, I hear him.
1: Hello?
8: Oh, my boy, my dear, dear boy.
1: Oh, Mother, so good to see you. Oh. Kitty? You don't have a hug for me?
7: Oh, Tip, how you've changed. I hardly know you. No tan, no freckles, all dressed up proper, like you was born a gentleman.
1: Oh, whatever else I've become, I'm still your brother, dear Kitty. And I always shall be.
7: Oh, Tip.
1: Oh, and I'm not the only one who's changed. You've grown into a beautiful young woman, dear sister.
8: Yes, she has, with many suitors.
7: Mother! Oh.
8: It's true, one in particular is quite sweet on
1: really?
8: Her.
1: Really? Do tell.
8: Howard Minter.
7: Mother! No.
1: My old friend Howard? Oh, marvelous. I want to hear everything. Oh, how good it is to be home. Ah, the old schoolroom. I really do wish Bob Turner was here with me. Oh, there he is.
10: Well, as I live and breathe.
1: Hello, Mr. Burroughs.
10: Edward Lewis, is that you? I can hardly believe my eyes.
1: I couldn't be in town and not visit my faithful schoolteacher.
10: Kitty tells me you're doing algebra these days?
1: I have an excellent tutor. I'm not staying in town long, but I wanted to make sure I come here and say thank you for believing in me. You're the reason I resolved to have an education.
10: Well, you earned it, young man.
1: I also wanted to apologize for all the grief I caused you over the years.
10: You were quite the handful. But old things are passed away, aren't they?
1: Yes, they are, sir. Thank the Lord that all things have become new.
11: Look who it is. Edward Lewis. How do you do, my young friend?
1: Oh, couldn't be better, Mr. Dewey.
12: Tip Lewis, is that you?
1: Oh, Mr. Minturn. What a reunion.
12: Shake my hand, young man. I've heard nothing but good reports about you. Never been more excited about anyone in my life.
1: Oh, thank you, sir.
12: How's Ray?
1: Not faring well, I'm afraid.
12: Oh, poor fellow. And you love him, too. Well, of course, everyone does.
1: For good reason, sir.
12: I want to hear all about you, but I am at present on my way to a meeting. Why don't you and Kitty come to our house for dinner tonight? Oh. I won't take no for an answer.
1: I guess that leaves me with a yes, then. I'll ask Kitty when I go back to the house.
12: Good. 7:30. No later.
1: Looking forward to it. Thank you.
11: You know, I don't think I've ever seen that man stand still for more than 2 seconds.
1: Neither have I.
13: Hello, Edward.
1: Oh, Minister Holbrook. Oh, you have no idea how glad I am to see you.
13: And I you.
1: I never got a chance to say thank you for all you've done for me.
13: Living a life in service to God is thanks enough. How long are you home?
1: I leave tomorrow. College and then seminary.
13: God bless you, my friend, as he has and will continue to do. Oh,
1: thank you, sir. How is Ellis?
13: Ellis, he is a wanderer yet. Do you still remember him in your prayers?
1: Always. And, Minister, you once told me that if we ask anything according to his will, he hears us.
13: Thank you for that reminder.
1: And now, good friends, I must go. There's much to do. May God bless you all.
13: Goodbye, Edward.
11: There goes one of the finest and most promising young men in this town.
13: Indeed.
11: I always noticed that he improved a little every day after he brought back those circus tickets.
3: Pastoral Journal, June 1867. What shall I write in you today? How the years have flown by, eh? Can it possibly be 13 years ago that I left for college? For 8 years now, I have been Reverend Edward Lewis, pastor of First Christian Church here in the town of Mount Hermon. Mother lives with me in the parsonage, and Kitty, now Kitty Minturn, and Howard have moved here as well. God has blessed the ministry, and it is thriving. On the more recent business, I received some letters in the morning mail, letters that I will include here. The first is from my old friend, Bob Turner.
4: Albany, June 1867. Dear Tip, do you have 4th of July out your way? We do here in Albany. Rather, I'm gonna have one in my yard. Perhaps you remember a 4th of July you took me to once? I do anyhow. And this is to be twin brother to that one. We're to have fine fireworks, and fine singing, and fine eating. My wife added that last item, and it's a great improvement, as are most things she has a hand in. Now, to come to the point of this letter, you ought to make a speech on that occasion. No getting out of it. At first I wasn't going to have a feast on the 4th because, you remember, it was the day that our blessed Ray left us. But I think Ray would have been delighted with it all. Tell Howard and Kitty to be sure to come as well. You're all welcome. Shall expect you by the 3rd, certainly. Yours, Bob Turner. P.S. By the way, if you heard from Ellis Holbrook, I'm sure you're singing Glory Hallelujah.
3: It was that postscript that had me intrigued, Journal. I hadn't heard from Ellis in years. A mystery. But not for long. The very next letter I received was from none other than Ellis himself. Much of it was updating me on his family, especially his father, who is still minister of our little home village church. But my heart leapt with joy when he wrote.
9: I asked Father what message he had for you, and he replied, "Send him this verse, and tell him that again it is peculiarly his. I love the Lord because he has heard my voice and my supplication."
3: That would have told me the whole story, but then Ellis added,
9: "I thank God that he put it into your heart to pray for me all these years, and also that he has heard your prayers and answered them. I am his now, a child of God. God bless you, Tip. Your brother in Christ, Ellis Holbrook."
3: Oh, Journal, has there ever been a more thankful heart than mine at reading those words? The constant, sometimes almost hopeless prayers for Ellis have not been in vain. "In due season we shall reap, if we faint not," has been proven once again. Thank you, Lord, for your faithfulness. Thank you for Ellis and Minister Holbrook, Will Bailey, and Bob Turner, for Howard and the Minturns, and dear Ray, for Kitty and Mother and Father and little Johnny. Thank you for all you have used to help transform me into the man you've made me to be. In the blessed name of Jesus. Amen.
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1: Oh, Kitty, I have some lettuce here that I think will interest you and Howard.
7: Alice Holbrook?
1: Indeed.
7: Oh, it is rude of you to give me such intriguing letters right before church.
1: Believe me, they're worth waiting for. Oh, and before I forget, Mother said she wants to see you at the parsonage. She's feeling poorly.
7: Oh, the dear thing. I'll stop by this afternoon.
1: Thank you. Yeah, meanwhile, I have a mission children's class to teach.
7: I'm not sure that will be necessary.
1: Huh?
7: Tip, Reverend, I'd like to introduce you to Mrs. Wordsworth.
1: Oh, my apologies. I didn't see you there. It's nice to meet you, Mrs. Wordsworth.
18: Reverend?
1: I'm sorry I don't have time to better make your acquaintance. I really have to get in with the children. Perhaps you'd favor me with your company for tea after church?
18: Thank you. The offer is very kind, and I gladly accept.
1: Wonderful.
7: Reverend, Mrs. Wordsworth has offered to teach the mission children this morning. She's had years of experience, and she shared a story with me earlier that I believe will do them much, much good.
1: Well, that's very kind of you. You certain? I don't know if you realize what you're up against.
18: I think I have some idea, and I would like to very much.
1: Very well. Come on, I'll introduce you.
7: I'll pray for a special blessing to be poured out upon you as you teach.
18: Thank you, my dear.
1: Good morning, children. I have a special treat for you today. Mrs. Wordsworth here has come from afar to teach our class.
18: Hello, children. All right,
1: calm down. Calm down. Listen up.
18: How would you all like to hear a story about a boy named Robert?
1: I'm sure this is going to be good.
18: Robert told me the story himself, so you may be sure it's true. He said one evening he was walking slowly down the street where he lived. You see, Robert did not have a happy home. His mother was dead and his father was a drunkard. He had nowhere to go and nothing to do. As he walked, he came to a turn where two roads met.
1: Going home, Robert?
18: That's right. It seems your pastor has heard this story before, right when he was about your age.
1: Miss Perry? Oh,
18: yes, Reverend. That's who I was then, Mrs. Wordsworth now, but the story is still the same.
1: Oh, it's so good to see you. Thank you. That story is what changed my life. I've longed to tell you how that story found its way into my heart.
18: Oh, I'm so glad.
1: Please, finish telling them. Tell them how to get home.

0: 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Our sound designer was Alan Hurley. 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Our director, Molly Mayo. 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
1: Insight for Living is proud to present Paws and Tails. Howdy and welcome to Wildwood. There's nothing like the smell of a batch of fresh baked cookies, hot right out of the oven. Stacy's made a whole basket of them to give to the new neighbor in town. It's something she and the club decided to do for any folks that might move into Wildwood. It's a mighty nice thing to do, no doubt about it. There's Stacy right now, knocking on the door.
5: May I help you?
6: Oh, hi. My name is Stacy, and
5: are you selling something? I do not purchase anything from...
6: No, ma'am. I heard you just moved into town and...
5: You heard? So, it's begun already. The rumors, the gossip. I haven't been in town 2 days.
6: I'm sorry, I don't...
5: Let me give you some advice, young lady. Don't believe everything you hear.
6: I don't. I mean, are you Miss Helga Grizzle?
5: Of course I am. What do you want?
6: Oh, well, the club... I mean, I brought you a basket of cookies to simply welcome you to town.
5: I would ask you to not knock on my door uninvited, especially at this early hour.
6: But, Miss Grizzle...
5: This conversation has come to an end, young lady. Good day.
6: That was pleasant.
7: Mean old Helga came to town. Mean old Helga wears a frown. If you make her mad, then she will lock you up and throw out the key.
8: Excuse me, what are you saying?
9: Oh, it's a great new jump rope chant, Miss Harbor. Want to hear it again?
8: I heard it just fine. Where did you learn that?
9: Stacy made it up.
6: Goose!
8: Stacy?
6: I made it up about this mean old lady that I met last weekend.
10: Stacy told us all about it, Miss Harbor. She actually said no to a basket of Stacy's cookies.
11: I still don't believe it. I've never met anyone that mean.
6: But it's true. She growled at me and slammed her door right in my face.
8: Okay, I understand that part. But did I hear you say mean old Helga?
6: That's the lady's name. She's a wolf that just moved into town. My mom told me that there used to be a teacher named Helga Grizzle in Wildwood. And she got fired for locking a student in the closet. Hey! Do you think that's the same, Miss Grizzle? Miss Harbor?
8: What? Oh, sorry. All right, time for class. Everyone inside. Take your seats, class. We have a lot to study today. But first, I have a question. Can anyone tell me why it's not okay to make fun of others? Yes, Goose?
9: Because I'm rubber, and you're glue, and whatever I say bounces off of you and sticks to... I mean, whatever sticks on me then bounces over to you, and I...
8: Thank you. Thank you, Goose. CJ?
10: Because you should treat others the same way you want to be treated.
8: You're right, CJ. It's not okay to hurt others, even behind their back.
6: But what if they're really rude to you? Even when you tried to be nice?
8: Then you need to show a little grace. We should all be kind and understanding to others, even when they don't deserve it.
6: But what if the...
8: I was disappointed in what I heard you all saying in a schoolyard this morning. I hope you'll be careful about how you talk about others in the future.
9: Yes, Miss Harbor.
8: Okay, now turn in your science books to page 87. Pay close attention as we read, because your homework this weekend will be to write 2 reports. One on this chapter, and another on how it applies to our lives in Wildwood.